0: Limon was discovered in another bag on the Howard Franklin Bridge last week. Chronister says detectives are still piecing the case together.
1: At this point, we don't know what the motive is. And the why, we don't know yet.
0: Limon's roommate, Hisham Abu Garbia, is jailed on murder and other charges. Gordon Bird, Tampa.
2: Another multi-agency undercover sting centered in Polk County. Dubbed Polk Around and Find Out, this one resulted in a total of 266 arrests, 247 of them for offenses related to prostitution and human trafficking. Sheriff Grady Judd says one of those arrested claimed he was a military contractor with security clearance.
3: Now, don't you feel comfortable knowing a guy with top security clearance is coming to meet a prostitute? That is a recipe for a disaster.
2: Judd says detectives arrested people from 11 states and 18 different countries. 34 of them are in this country illegally. He says 7 possible trafficking victims were rescued. Hundreds of thousands of fans are descending on Miami Gardens for F1 race weekend.
4: We watched the Netflix special a couple times and watched a couple races a year.
5: And while fans are here for the race, they're here for the experiences as well.
6: You know, a lot of people don't get to come in the pit lane, so it's very, very cool to see all the teams and the cars and the extra parts around.
5: This year's campus is going to feature a lifelike super yacht that's 264 feet in length and 50 feet high. Marshmello and DJ Diesel, a.k.a. Shaquille O'Neal, are set to perform as well. The actual F1 race happens Sunday afternoon at 4. Will Althoff, Miami.
2: Florida gas prices are much higher today. AAA reporting the statewide average is now $4.28 a gallon. With Florida's News, I'm Denise Ryan.
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9: Going through Pasco County, still a crash at Grand Boulevard and Sunray Drive, taking up part of the intersection as you work your way through with units on scene. No accidents or delays to report on 275 throughout Tampa and St. Pete. That includes the Howard Franklin and Sunshine Skyway being up to speed. US 19 looking good throughout Pinellas and Pasco. Dale Mabry accident-free. Going to see some construction on northbound 301 after Harney Road, taking up the right travel lane. Steve Foster, News Radio WFLA.
10: It's warm and muggy out there this afternoon, but we're staying dry. Temperatures only slowly cooling off this evening with no rain in the forecast until Saturday afternoon. A strong cold front will pass through and bring a line of gusty showers and thunderstorms. One or two of these could be severe, main hazard being damaging wind gusts, but small hail and an isolated tornado cannot be ruled out. The line moves in from north to south between about 12 and 8 p.m. We're much drier, less humid, and slightly cooler on Sunday. I'm Max Defender 8 Meteorologist Amanda Holly.
11: A troop withdrawal from Germany. I'm Lisa Lacerra, Fox News. The Pentagon has announced about 5,000 troops, or about 14% of those stationed in Germany, will leave in the next 6 to 12 months. This coming after German Chancellor Friedrich Merz said the U.S. was being humiliated by the Iranian leadership. Though the Pentagon says the decision follows a thorough review of the department's force posture in Europe. While speaking at the Villages in Florida this afternoon, President Trump said negotiations with Iran are ongoing.
12: I spoke to him today. We're discussing. It's a little hard to figure out who their leaders are, frankly. You know, their leaders are gone. The first set is gone. The second set is gone. Khomeini was gone. And they were pretty evil people. Not pretty evil. They were evil. They killed 42,000 protesters.
11: The three-week-old ceasefire between the U.S. and Iran remains intact. Demonstrations across the country marking May Day. Fox's Mike Tobin's in Chicago.
13: 600 organizations across the nation with about $2 billion operating revenue who have been organizing some 3,000 protests in different locations across the nation. One of the places that they're getting funding is from Neville Roy Singham. He's an American millionaire, a tech guy who supports far-left causes. He denies that he has any links to political parties, but he has participated in activities with the Chinese Communist Party, and his wife is the founder of Code Pink.
11: The Chicago Teachers Union had requested classes be canceled today so students could join the protest, but that request was denied. Instead, buses were provided to the protest after school let out. President Trump has endorsed Kentucky Congressman Andy Barr in the Republican primary for the Senate seat, being vacated by Senator Mitch McConnell, who's retiring. Barr is facing former Kentucky Attorney General Daniel Cameron and entrepreneur Nate Morris in the May 19th primary. 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
1: Big crowd last night at the Coliseum in St. Petersburg as residents got a chance to hear about the final four developers who are in the line to remake the historic gas plant district.
2: It's worth saying it out loud. 86 acres, nearly 15% of the downtown area. There's nothing like this site in all of Florida.
1: Mayor Ken Welch plans to pick a final plan for the site in June after the public feedback window closes. All four plans are unique, with one from Ark Ellison that calls for a bridge and walkway over I-275. The former mayor, Boca Raton, has announced he's running for Congress in a newly redrawn district. Republican Scott Singer announced he's in the race for District 25. As it's drawn in the map approved this week by the Florida legislature, 25 runs from as far south as Miami Beach to Delray Beach and includes Boca Raton. Florida Lottery says tonight's Mega Millions jackpot is worth an estimated $178 million. With Florida's News, I'm Denise Ryan.
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7: Running into a crash on 301 at Adamo Drive in the Brandon area. Plan to be careful as you work your way through there with road blockages with units on scene. Also northbound 301 after Harney Road, the right lane blocked off with some construction to watch out for. Currently no problems on 75 throughout Hillsborough and Pasco counties. Checking in clear on I-4 between Ybor City and Plant City, and no problems to report on 275 throughout Tampa and St. Pete. Steve Foster, News Radio WFLA.
8: It's warm and muggy out there this afternoon, but we're staying dry. Temperatures only slowly cooling off this evening with no rain in the forecast until Saturday afternoon. A strong cold front will pass through and bring a line of gusty showers and thunderstorms. One or two of these could be severe, main hazard being damaging wind gusts, but small hail and an isolated tornado cannot be ruled out. The line moves in from north to south between about 12 and 8 p.m. We're much drier, less humid, and slightly cooler on Sunday. I'm Max Defender 8 Meteorologist Amanda Holly.
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6: 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So what do you do if you want to book a Spirit flight for next month? Travel editor Peter Greenberg says you do something called trip stacking. 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So first, book the Spirit flight with a credit card.
7: I then go out and buy a fully refundable ticket on a competing carrier on the same day and route that Spirit's flying, so that if Spirit's still flying in June on my date, I just refund that ticket.
6: Spirit wants Uncle Sam to bail it out to the tune of $500 million. Wendy Grossman, Miami.
5: President Trump is in Florida this weekend. He appeared for a speaking engagement at the Villages Charter High School Middleton campus this afternoon and is scheduled to speak at the Kravis Center in downtown West Palm Beach tonight. That event is hosted by the Forum Club of the Palm Beaches, Florida's largest nonpartisan political and public affairs organization. It's been a year since Cardinal Robert Prevost became Pope Leo XIV. Being the first pope from the U.S. hasn't prevented clashes with President Trump over issues such as immigration enforcement and the Iran war.
8: I think for a lot of people who support President Trump but are also Catholic, this just feels like a very awkward, intense, and maybe unnecessary kind of thing.
5: Dr. Stephen Oakey with St. Leo University near Tampa says the controversies haven't affected Pope Leo's popularity with American Catholics. Some much-needed rain arrives in Florida this weekend. A line of strong thunderstorms is predicted to begin moving into North Florida by Saturday around noon and continue south through the weekend. Clear skies by Sunday will bring cooler temperatures. The Orlando Magic hope to close out their round one series in the NBA Finals as they host the Detroit Pistons tonight and try to eliminate the East number one seed. Meanwhile, the Tampa Bay Lightning are trying to stave off elimination tonight as they face off against the Canadiens in Game 6 from Montreal. Tampa trails the series 3-2. With Florida's News, I'm Denise Ryan.
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10: At the border of Brandon and Tampa, you're going to see a crash at 301 and Adamo Drive. Lane blockages as you try to work your way through there with units trying to clear that. No major problems to report on I-4 or State Road 60 throughout Hillsborough County. Also looking pretty good on 75 in Hillsborough and Pasco. No issues to report on 275 throughout Tampa and St. Pete. Dale Mabry up to speed from the MacDill Air Force Base roundabout up to the Pasco line. 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
11: It's warm and muggy out there this afternoon, but we're staying dry. Temperatures only slowly cooling off this evening with no rain in the forecast until Saturday afternoon. A strong cold front will pass through and bring a line of gusty showers and thunderstorms. One or two of these could be severe, main hazard being damaging wind gusts, but small hail and an isolated tornado cannot be ruled out. The line moves in from north to south between about 12 and 8 p.m. We're much drier, less humid, and slightly cooler on Sunday. I'm Max Defender 8 meteorologist Amanda Holly.
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13: Negotiations are ongoing. I'm Lisa Lacera, Fox News. President Trump says the U.S. is still in communications with Iran, but he wants to make sure the country can never acquire a nuclear weapon.
14: For 47 years, Iran has been pushing everybody around. They're the bully of the Middle East. They've been scaring everybody. Israel and Qatar, Saudi Arabia, UAE, Bahrain, Kuwait, all of them. They're all... He was the bully of the Middle East, I understand it.
13: The president speaking at a dinner in Palm Beach, Florida, and the president said the blockade on Iranian ports is working. The Pentagon says the U.S. will withdraw about 5,000 troops from Germany in the next 6 to 12 months. The president had said he threatened to draw down earlier this week after German Chancellor Friedrich Merz said the U.S. was being humiliated by Iranian leadership. But spokesman Sean Parnell says it comes after a review of the department's force posture in Europe. One of the largest settlements over clergy abuse is reached in New York.
15: Under the proposal, years in the making, the Catholic Archdiocese of New York agrees to pay $800 million to settle claims from 1,300 sex abuse survivors. Archbishop Ronald Hicks says he's cautiously optimistic all of them will support the deal. Also, writing in a letter to parishioners, it's been a painful process, especially for survivors and loved ones who've suffered for decades. New York is one of the states that temporarily allowed lawsuits to be filed over older child sex abuse claims.
13: Fox's Lisa Brady in New York. The settlement would avoid seeking bankruptcy protection as some other Catholic organizations have done, and abuse survivors would still be able to seek additional payouts from the church's insurers. After 5 days of testimony, Jessica Mann, the woman who accuses Harvey Weinstein of sexual assault, has finished testifying. This is the third trial involving Mann's accusations. Weinstein denies the allegations. 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
10: This is Lee Habib, and this is Our American Stories, the show where America is the star and the American people. 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Our listener stories, well, they're some of our favorite. George Lucas is best known for creating both Star Wars and Indiana Jones, two iconic American film franchises that shaped our childhoods or our children's childhoods. But before he brought us to a galaxy far, far away, Lucas made two other, often forgotten movies. His first film, THX-1138, was produced by friend and Godfather director Francis Ford Coppola, but despite the talent behind it, was anything but a box office success. His second film, American Graffiti, was a surprise success and led to the opportunity to begin his third film, Star Wars. Today, Robbie brings us Chris Taylor, author of How Star Wars Conquered the Universe, the past, present, and future of a multi-billion dollar franchise.
16: You know, Marsh Lucas once said that I think that damn movie was running through the reels in George's head like the day I met it. And a lot of people say this, that he was sketching out visions of Star Troopers, you know, in his notebooks instead of going to parties while he was at USC. Like, he was still a nerd, and his nerdery was very much attached to Flash Gordon, which was, you know, a serial that he saw on TV growing up in the 50s. The idea of a non-static space battle was something that intrigued him for many years. Because, of course, you watch Star Trek, the original series in the late 60s, and you see a lot of spaceships just sort of hanging out there. You know, it looks weird now because George Lucas changed all of that with the special effects that we see in Star Wars of spaceships that could do dogfights, right? You know, World War II movies, yet another influence. But bring it back, always bring it back to Flash Gordon and that idea of Saturday morning serials and science fiction, or rather space fantasy, that was easy to consume, accessible, didn't matter which episode you were jumping in on. You know, you can talk about the catalyst for this, and that Gary Kurtz, the producer of Star Wars, talked a lot about this kind of moment in the early 70s. They've just done THX 1138. It's kind of a mess. Warner Brothers doesn't like it. You know, there's a lot of indication that he was thinking about American Graffiti and his untitled space opera as a package. They're looking at what's playing at the movies, decide that there's nothing that either of them would really like to see because they're kind of both, you know, nerds in the sense that they start talking about Flash Gordon, about the joys of seeing Flash Gordon when they were young, and how there isn't any version of any movie like that. So of course, Lucas first wants to go and get the rights to actual Flash Gordon itself. That doesn't pan out. Dino De Laurentiis kind of beat him to the punch. But this is actually a liberating moment for Lucas, because he realizes that he doesn't need Flash Gordon. You know, he's able to let go of that legacy and start creating his own space opera. And it starts off, you know, not where you would expect it, with like, hey, here's Han Solo, here's Luke Skywalker, here's, you know, the names do enter it fairly early on. But he starts with Mace Windy, a character who, of course, becomes Mace Windu, played by Samuel L. Jackson in the prequels. And he writes a page and a half of treatment. The Star Wars might be in his mind at this point, but it's just this really weird, convoluted stuff. He doesn't even like it. He puts it down, puts his pen down halfway through, and it takes him a while to come back to it. But he's sort of constantly making lists of names that sound cool. You know, Han Solo is on that one, possibly from the Solo Cups. You know, all of the names have kind of this legacy to them, right? It's R2-D2 comes from Real 2, Dialogue 2 in American Graffiti. That is actually a true story, not a Star Wars legend. You know, he's always listening. He always has his ear open for things that sound cool, sound science fiction-y, you know, and he files away the fact that he and his wife drive with their dog in the front seat of their car, their big Alaskan Husky, you know, sitting there in the front seat. Called Indiana, by the way. You know, give rise to two films in many ways. But, you know, that idea of the dog being the co-pilot, you know, came from something in his own life. So that's sort of the real beginnings of Star Wars as a real movie. And then it is greatly helped by the fact that he basically becomes a millionaire after American Graffiti. And, you know, is kind of thinking about what he wants to do next. And he realizes that, you know, with all those profits, the unexpected flood of profits that he makes, he can actually take his time and make this science fiction, space opera, space fantasy movie that he has been dreaming about for years. And the vast majority of time is just spent trying to create a draft of this movie where anyone can understand what the hell he's talking about. Because he is not, as he has proved with his previous two movies, he's not normally the best kind of script editor in the world. He's always needed someone to come in and kind of work on his own scripts. And it's just basically a long line of him going through every studio in Hollywood, every one of the majors, and them all kind of refusing. It's not a great thing. It's hard to pitch science fiction movies at this time in history. We do have to remember that. George met Ralph McQuarrie, the artist, which would turn out to be the only way Star Wars got made was because of Ralph McQuarrie's paintings. Because again, nobody knew what the hell he was talking about. This allowed him to visualize it.
17: And with that visualization came one studio and a lone executive.
16: And Fox, and of course Alan Ladd Jr., is the only one who wants to take a bet. Laddie, as he was known, had seen American Graffiti. He didn't really understand what Lucas was trying to tell him about Star Wars, but as he told me, he said, I believed in his brain.
17: But getting a studio to agree to make his film was just the first of many uphill battles Lucas would have to face.
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10: And we're back with Our American Stories and Chris Taylor telling us the story of George Lucas and the creation of Star Wars. Before the break, we just heard how Lucas had shopped Star Wars around Hollywood, facing rejection after rejection. 20th Century Fox executive Alan Ladd Jr.
0: or Laddie, was the only one who thought Lucas was worth taking a chance on. Back to Chris.
16: A budget hadn't even been set. Like, he had to spend his own money. Kind of a nutty way to make a film when you look back on it, but you get the sense that he knows he's sitting on something big. He doesn't know how big. At some point in the process, he suggests that it could be as big as a Disney movie. The average Disney movie, it could make like $12 million, which is roughly kind of what he's expecting the budget to be. It is roughly what the budget ends up being, which is an overshoot, which is more than Fox allotted him. Supposed to be 8 million, you know, he ends up spending closer to 12. But yeah, he thinks he's basically just going to make his money back. Because that was the thing with science fiction movies in this day and age. Small budgets, because the stuff was just for kids and there wasn't that much money there and you didn't, you know, no point in spending big on it and kids won't notice the difference anyway if it's good or bad, if the special effects are good or bad. You know, 2001 didn't make its money back until 1975. Which is crazy. If we think of that now, like, it's a Stone Cold classic. Why did people not go see it? They just didn't. And it wasn't until, actually, you know, Star Wars was sitting in limbo waiting for its budget to appear that 2001 gets re-released and finally, you know, makes a profit. So that's all Lucas is expecting. You're just like, George, you had no idea what you're sitting on. But yeah, he's a terrible scriptwriter. It takes him 4 drafts to get close. And even then, he has to draft in Willard Huck and Gloria Katz to do a rewrite of, it's been estimated, roughly a third of the dialogue in the original Star Wars is theirs.
17: Despite the progress being made on the script, 20th Century Fox wasn't making things easy for Lucas. They froze all spending in mid-October of 1975, pending a board meeting on December 13th, with filming scheduled to start only a few months later in March of 76.
16: Fox is really dragging its heels, that there's no budget in sight. It really does take until that 1975 meeting, after 2001 has been a success, and after the Fox board has seen the Macquarie paintings, they can finally visualize what this thing is supposed to be. Because without that meeting, without them deciding that budget, it never would have been made. I mean, it was barely made as it was. And it really is resources stretched to the absolute limit, right? George seems to be in the 70s. He seems to spend a lot of time around the dying parts of the industry. Like the internship that he had at Warner Brothers that got him to meet Coppola in the first place. Only reason they met Coppola is because he was supposed to work in the animation department in Warner Brothers, and they just closed it. He sees that the animation industry is moribund. He sees that the special effects industry is moribund. So kind of has no choice but to start his own. And it's sort of weird. Well, again, I think this is something that we have a hard time grasping in the 21st century, because there's obviously so much work for special effects houses in this day and age that it can support a vast global industry. But yeah, you know what? You just create one of the most legendary special effects houses because nobody else had? Well, yeah. And he kind of had the money to do it. Again, this is why the American Graffiti money was so important, because he could never have just gone cap in hand to Fox and said, oh yeah, by the way, on top of the budget for this film, I also need to start a special effects house. Can you maybe spot me some cash for that? No. So, yeah, Industrial Light and Magic started in a warehouse in Van Nuys. These ideas of cameras, computer control cameras, that's really the secret source of ILM. But also it takes so long to get off the ground that it almost gives George a heart attack. That they're working so slowly that they've only got one shot done by the time George comes back from principal photography in London. But that's kind of a sign of the fact that ILM had to reinvent everything from the ground up. That's why there was only one special effects shot in the can, is because there's so much work on the technical side to be done. Now, Lucas is casting throughout 75 with Brian De Palma working on Carrie at the same time. Luke Skywalker, like, it doesn't There are many other options, but it kind of Mark Hamill kind of wins that one pretty easily. Carrie Fisher almost didn't get it because she was in acting school in London at the time. Her mother, Debbie Reynolds, packs her off to London. She goes off to learn proper pronunciation on things, which is why if you watch Star Wars, she seems to have half of a British accent for like half the movie. That's why she was in London, repeating things like, I've got to have a proper copper coffee pot. But yeah, she just comes in, and it was actually the Fred Roos, the casting guy on Godfather, who tells Jordan, he's sort of an unofficial casting executive for Star Wars, kind of unpaid, just because he, you know, knows George well through Coppola. The most interesting piece of casting, and one that's thrown up a lot of legends over the years, is that of Han Solo. You know, we know that there were many other actors who could have done it, but also we hear that, and this is true, George did not want to cast Harrison Ford because he had been in American Graffiti. Because the thing that George was terrified of critics saying when Star Wars comes out is, oh, it's just American Graffiti in space. So I think as a director, you're always terrified that your last movie is going to influence the perception of your current one. So he, you know, he was a jobbing actor. He was also a carpenter. And the myth has grown up that Fred Roos, casting director, was so certain that Harrison Ford was right for the Han Solo role that he brought Harrison Ford in to do some carpentry on a door in his casting studio to kind of throw Harrison Ford in his path. And I sat down with Fred Roos in person. I was like, is this really the case? And he kind of sheepishly admitted that the legend, as good as it sounds, is not true, and that in fact he just actually needed a door. And Harrison Ford was the only carpenter he knew, so he just brought him in to make that door anyway. So it was inspired in retrospect, like a lot of the Star Wars stories, and a lot of it was just more haphazard than you think. And sometimes a carpenter making a door is just a carpenter making a door.
17: Unfortunately, even though the cast was in place, that didn't mean that everything would go smoothly from there. Quite the opposite. They had location shoots to film in Africa and filming at a studio in London, which did anything but inspire confidence in Lucas.
16: The shooting in Tunisia itself is an absolute nightmare. You get this part of the world that's not supposed to have any storms, have its biggest storm for 40 years. A lot of the equipment is destroyed. The first day of shooting goes terribly. The droids especially are all over the place. This is kind of a thing throughout the filming of Star Wars, that R2-D2 didn't function in. And if you pause every scene in Star Wars where R2-D2 is rolling forward and just kind of look at the trajectory of where he's going, it's almost always into a wall. And then you imagine those scenes on Tatooine, aka Tunisia, you know, supposed to have gone a lot more differently and look a lot more impressive than it did. Again, we have this sort of happy accident of the fact that the Tunisia shoot went so badly, the desert scenes had to be so stripped down, that it kind of ended up looking accidentally like a Western. And that, you know, people saw that, oh, like, oh, John Ford, you know, that really... but no, he was not as much... this was not as much of a Western homage as we imagined. It was just he didn't have the budget to throw in all of the creatures and all of the stuff that it was in his imagination. Just how much of a mess the script is in. Luke's name. I mean, Luke's name in the script, as far as they are concerned, while they're in Tunisia, is Luke Starkiller.
10: 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George Lucas was crazy. He took his own money from American Graffiti and started a special effects company. The story of Star Wars, how it almost never happened, and how it came to be, here on Our American Stories.
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2: 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Guaranteed human.
23: President Trump said that he'll consider appointing Governor DeSantis to a possible cabinet post after he leaves office next year. DeSantis previously campaigned against Trump for the 2024 presidential election, but the two appear to have made up since then. Trump was asked about DeSantis outside the White House earlier today.
25: Would you consider Ron DeSantis for a cabinet position?
26: Well, I like him a lot, so nobody did. I like him a lot.
23: The Trump cabinet has seen some turnover in recent months, with key positions of Homeland Security Secretary, Labor Secretary, and the Attorney General currently unfilled. Expect to see plenty of bikers in Bay County this weekend as the Thunder Beach Rally rolls into Panama City Beach with motorcyclists from around the country. A new attraction this year is the Iron and Chrome Collective Museum in Frank Brown Park, where you can check out dozens of rare motorcycles on display. Florida gas prices up sharply. AAA reporting today's statewide average for a gallon of regular is $4.28. That's 12 cents more than yesterday. With Florida's News, I'm Denise Ryan.
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10: Traveling in the Palmetto area, you're going to see on northbound 275 at mile marker 8. This is right after you cross the toll plaza. Going to see the left lane shut down for the night with an ongoing construction project there. Also in St. Pete, southbound 275 at 54th Avenue North, off-ramp and on-ramp shut down in that area with ongoing construction. And you're going to see road work as you go in and out of Tampa Airport, multiple spots on George Bean Parkway under construction. Steve Foster, News Radio WFLA.
31: A warm and muggy night under fair skies, good for viewing the full moon. Our temperatures dropping to the lower 70s for a morning low on Saturday. Sunrise near 6:50 a.m. It's going to be a cloudy start, and then a front moves through the region. That's going to increase our rain chances to about 80%. A line of showers and storms moving in around 2 p.m. starting along the Nature Coast, with the potential to be strong to severe, with gusty winds being the primary threat, and hail, and can't rule out the possibility of an isolated tornado. It's also going to be hot with triple digits. Heat index values. I'm Max Defender 8 meteorologist Zuleika Sole.
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10: And we're back with Our American Stories and author Chris Taylor, who is telling us the story of how the original Star Wars came to be. George Lucas was actually reworking the script as they were filming in Africa. There was still shooting to be done in England,
0: but Lucas wasn't exactly hopeful. However, not all was lost. Much of the Western feel in Star Wars was due to production impairments. A happy accident. Back to Chris Taylor with the story of Star Wars.
3: So it's a mess. It's all over the place. The script is being revised at the last minute. And then when he gets to London, it turns out to be not better than Tunisia in a lot of ways in terms of his inability to communicate with the crew. And the London crew especially are really just not happy with this weird, shy, glasses-wearing, big-bearded, big-haired interloper guy who can't even, you know, kind of mumbles at you. And like they're like, who is this dude? And they're just kind of making jokes about him and about the movie the whole time. You know, the studio has been cleaned, which is exactly what Lucas didn't want. You know, the Death Star, we think of it, oh, it was supposed to be gleaming and bright. And no, it wasn't. You know, George had this idea that Tunisia actually really helped him with all of the dirt and muck that got on everything. The idea of the used universe is a really big one in George's head. And so, you know, things get a bit scuffed up. Things get a bit used. You have this sense for almost every object in Star Wars that it has been used before. It's a bit dirty. And that's what helps us believe it, right? So you look around the room you're in. It's kind of, maybe it's a bit mismatched. The things you bought on this date, things you bought on that date, that's a bit scuffed. That's got dust on it, right? And we've never seen that in science fiction before, but not on the Death Star, because the crew in the UK have cleaned the set and would clean the set every day. Like, he's like, no, this is not what I want. But of course, it kind of works. It's beautiful for all the reflections on like Vader's helmet. Like, again, not meant to be the case. Turns out brilliantly. But yeah, George had a terrible time in London. He had a terrible time with the crew. He had a terrible time with Gilbert Taylor, you know, his award-winning cinematographer, who kind of was as dismissive as the crew of George's shortcomings, especially when George kind of got on the wrong side of him by, like, looking through the camera, right? Doing the stuff that a cinematographer is supposed to do, because George had done that previously on both of his previous movies, THX 1138 and American Graffiti, had been small. They'd been low budget. This is his first time on anything like a Hollywood epic. And here he comes face to face with Gil Taylor. You know, he's worked with Kubrick, he's worked with Hitchcock, he's worked with Polanski. And he's kind of, you know, telling George, no, you don't look through the camera, Sutton. That's my job. So George is in a funk the whole time. You know, Gary Kurtz is having to try to negotiate with the crew to get them to take this seriously. It is the hottest summer on record. The summer of 1976 in the UK, still famous, even now, still 76 is known as one of the biggest, hottest, nastiest, sweatiest, you know, gave rise to the famous Sun tabloid headline, "Phew, what a scorcher," in that summer. That was the summer of 76, and that's when Star Wars is being filmed, and it's just so much of a mess, and they don't have, like, a lot of the costumes aren't ready, and just a lot of stuff happening all over the place that just makes it feel like a mess. They get round to the end of shooting. Fox won't give them any more budget. And they still have to film all of the scenes on the Tantive IV. You know, which is the ship at the very start of Star Wars. This is one that famously gets shot at by the Star Destroyer passing overhead. And it's the one that 3PO and R2 are and Darth Vader invades it, etc. All of those scenes of those rebels sort of lining up in front of the door, the famous scene producing the tension of, like, Darth Vader's going to walk through this door, and we know that, like, they don't say a word, but a really, really great masterclass in building up tension in the first few minutes of a movie. And it really was just filmed at the last minute, you know, on the last day with a second unit. I think Gary Kurtz wants to direct the second unit, you know, and they're shuttling back and forth. They're trying to get all these scenes filmed. You would never guess it today, looking at that scene, that it was just such on a shoestring, on the last day, kind of thrown together kind of thing. But it works, and they were just so lucky in that sense, and in the things that they were able to do. the resources of the original Star Wars were just stretched gossamer thin. You know, everything was like on the point of breaking. And you can see how, if you're coming back from that shoot, and you're going to, I believe it was Alabama, where Steven Spielberg was filming Close Encounters at that time, you would think, this is such a mess. Like, ILM, I started this special effects house, they've only got one shot in the can. That's what he discovers, by the way, when he comes back from Spielberg's shoot from Close Encounters. He goes back, he checks in on ILM in the Van Nuys warehouse. Dykstra's like, hey, we've only got one shot, but we've figured out a lot of stuff. You want to see the shot? Looks a lot like 2001. That's it? That's all I've had for my months and months of investment of my own money into this, the special effects that are either going to save or damn this film? Yeah, so he sees that, and he flies back to San Francisco from, you know, down in L.A. Finally, he's heading back home, and almost straight from the plane, he starts feeling like he's going to have a heart attack. Has to check himself into hospital instead of going home in Marin. And turns out, it's not a heart attack, but he's also told he's having an incredible amount of anxiety, a lot of stress, and he should probably go take some rest. Which is kind of good advice. But yeah, George is kind of put through the ringer. This also explains why, while he and Spielberg are together on the set of Close Encounters, they swap points. I think it's 2 points each. So Spielberg gets 2% of the profits of Star Wars. Lucas gets 2% of the profits of Close Encounters. Not an unusual thing to do, but also an indication of each of them thought that the other ones was going to be the better movie. And you can see George thinking, well, after that mess of a shoot with my special effects house, is just nowhere in this process, obviously I'm going to win that bet. Obviously, Star Wars is going to be a disaster. It's going to be, you know, my name is going to be mud in Hollywood, but that's fine because I'll just make my personal films and I'll have my 2% of Close Encounters to keep me going.
1: And Lucas seemed justified in his feeling when the movie's release is pushed from Christmas of 1976 to the summer of 1977.
3: And the novelization still does come out in the fall of 76, which is just bizarre looking back on it to us these days. Like, oh, the whole story of Star Wars was out there, like, for months before the movie hit theaters. Really weird. So, you know, the release date slips, not unusual, but it slips because the special effects are so far behind schedule. And they're so far behind schedule that George, when he screens his rough cut of Star Wars for his friends, including that screening where Brian De Palma tore him to pieces, he's screening a shot with kind of temporary placeholder special effects, which is basically he's using, especially for the Death Star sequence at the end, he's using a lot of shots from World War II movies.
0: And what a story we're being told by Chris Taylor, how Star Wars conquered the universe.

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15: And we're back with Our American Stories and our last segment on the making of the original Star Wars. Chris Taylor, author of How Star Wars Conquered the Universe, was just sharing how Star Wars release was pushed back

0: from December of 76 to the summer of 77 due to delays in the special effects. Lucas had even gone to the hospital for what he felt was a heart attack brought on by extreme stress. Things were not looking good for Lucas and his passion project, Star Wars.
1: The release date slips, not unusual, but it slips because the special effects are so far behind schedule. And they're so far behind schedule that George, when he screens his rough cut of Star Wars for his friends, including that screening where Brian De Palma tore him to pieces, he's screening a shot with kind of temporary placeholder special effects, which is basically he's using, especially for the Death Star sequence at the end, he's using a lot of shots from World War II movies to illustrate, like, oh, the attack of the Death Star is going to happen here, you know, cut to Spitfire from World War II, you know, downing a couple of German Messerschmitts. Just the explosion of the Death Star, like, when they filmed that on set, it was just a guy holding a piece of paper and going, bang, you know. But yeah, so all of that is waiting until right in the last minute, you know. This is part of the reason why George and Marsha are just kind of sleepless and dazed on the day Star Wars is released, because they're still working. They're still tweaking it. They're still changing it. They, you know, obviously, again, this is the looping of the dialogue is an area where you see a lot more happy accidents, like the casting of James Earl Jones as the voice of Darth Vader. You know, he wasn't paid that much money. It was just a couple of days' work. Because, by the way, Darth Vader, George didn't think he was a very scary villain. He's only on the screen for 10 minutes in the original Star Wars. He didn't seem scary until you add the sound effect. And until you add James Earl Jones' voice. And Ben Burtt breathing through a scuba mask. You know, that's what really sells Darth Vader. You know, it all comes together. But he's worried that Darth Vader isn't going to be seen as that big of a villain. Like, he almost wants to kill him off. So, you know, a lot of this stuff doesn't come through at the last minute. Obviously, James Earl Jones was a great get. Really, really makes the film.
2: Part of George Lucas's pessimistic outlook on Star Wars certainly stemmed from the numerous delays in production, and another part came from his perfectionism, and the idea that this movie would never live up to his expectations, a feeling he still has to this day.
1: Yeah, George was definitely heads down in the studio in those final days, working on the audio. And I believe what Lucas is doing on May the 25th, 1977, the day that Star Wars is released. By the way, a Wednesday, kind of weird to us this day and age. The Wednesday before Memorial Day weekend. Like, what are you even doing releasing it then? It's just bizarre. Like, kids aren't off school. This is supposed to be a movie for kids. What are you even doing? You know, just kind of a sign that Fox wasn't even thinking about that sort of thing. It was actually trying to get theaters to take a movie called The Other Side of Midnight, which we don't even remember today. It was a gritty 70s drama, by saying, well, you have to take Star Wars if you want The Other Side of Midnight. And it wasn't until, you know, a month or so after Star Wars comes out, they flip it. They're like, oh no, you have to take The Other Side of Midnight if you want Star Wars. So they're just not thinking about it. It just gets released. And I think George isn't thinking about it either, because there was no premiere party. So he's sleepless, Marsha's sleepless. And supposedly, they go to Hamburger Hut, which is a restaurant that is on Hollywood Boulevard. It was on Hollywood Boulevard, right opposite Mann's Chinese Theater. Which I guess he didn't realize which 32 theaters it was being released in around the country, and that one of them was right here. I can believe that he would sit in there for a hamburger, which is his favorite food, with Marsha, and just sort of kind of get over that kind of sleeplessness, you know, that kind of where you've pulled an all-nighter and nothing seems real, and then you look out the window and you see, oh, my movie's playing over there. This movie that I'm still fixing, that's weird, is playing over there, and there seems to be a line. But yeah, we should remember that he, you know, that my favorite story about this, about where his head was, is the fact that George Lucas calls up Mark Hamill on the day, on May 25th, and he says, "Hi, kid, you famous yet?" So he's obviously aware that it's kind of, it's doing okay, at least at this one theater. Little remembered fact, it wasn't actually Star Wars that was the most popular movie of that week. It wasn't top of the box office. It was Smokey and the Bandit. And that was simply due to the fact that it was on more screens. I mean, Jaws, I believe, which was the best-selling movie up until that point, opened in over 100. And, you know, was kind of a hit from the beginning. 32 is like, that's just such a sign of defeat and failure to open your movie on just 32 screens. Even 40 would have been a sign of defeat. And a sign that not only Fox didn't believe it, but the movie houses themselves didn't believe in it. But then that, too, kind of turns out to work in Lucas's favor, because it means that there are lines. If you got supply and demand matched perfectly, no lines. But the interesting thing about Star Wars is it very early on becomes famous for being famous. And it becomes famous for having its lines. And journalists kind of latch onto that. Like, there's no mention of the lines on the in the first aid reports. There's mention that it's done pretty well. Like, you know, Variety is agog at its per screen average, which is part of the reason why you see eight other theaters by the end of the week going, "Oh, yeah, actually, I'll take that." You know, and it kind of snowballs from there. But part of the reason that it's snowballing is because everywhere it goes, it has lines. And because the lines become famous for being lines, Star Wars becomes famous for being a thing that people will wait in long lines to see. And, I mean, I always go back to the San Francisco Chronicle's report, which I believe was the first report on the line. And the movie theater owner is just aghast at the kind of people who are waiting in these lines. Like, you know, the long hairs, the acid freaks, the stoners, the people playing chess in line, but also, like, people of different ages. It's not one particular age group. It's not just limited to kids. So the lines are sort of this great physical example of how it is not just for children. It's not just your average science fiction flick. Here we can go too far in saying, oh, it wasn't going to be a hit, or it wasn't supposed to be a hit, but we can definitely say that it became a phenomenon because of the supply and demand problem, because of the lines. Then it starts to open up in other countries because, of course, you know, America is the global center of culture, and, you know, you hear about American movies suddenly growing up in the UK. You would hear about American movies long before you would see them. That was definitely the case with Star Wars. My first encounter with Star Wars was on the back of a box of cereal when I was about 4 years old. People start to realize that it is just so rewatchable. And we think of that as sort of being a normal thing now. Like, of course, that's what directors are going for. They want to make a movie that you'll want to rewatch. And, you know, Lucas was the first to do that. It's just so compelling. The story is so compelling that it just taps into something deep and primal in our brains. Which is probably a good point to, I'll just throw in the legend being that George Lucas based it on the hero with 1,000 faces, right? Joseph Campbell and all of that kind of, you know, archetypal hero narrative, you know. And these days, Star Wars is used as a great example of that. But in terms of Lucas thinking that he had produced this hero's narrative that audiences were just going to fall for, no, he had no idea. He had no idea what he was doing. And to quote Charlie Lippincott, his marketing director, he was just farting around.
0: And a terrific job on the production and storytelling by Robbie Davis. And a special thanks to Chris Taylor, How Star Wars Conquered the Universe. And go to bookstores, go to Amazon, however you get your books. Buy it. If you're a Star Wars fan, buy two. And if you're not a Star Wars fan, watch the movie again. Give it another shot. And my goodness, happy accidents? None bigger than the voice of James Earl Jones as Darth Vader. No one saw the scenes as scary until, well, you add the soundtrack. You add Jones's voice and that eerie breathing sound. Think about that premiere night. What is Lucas doing? Grabbing a burger after tweaking a film he was sure wasn't going to do well. And then those lines. The story of how Star Wars conquered the universe. Here on Our American Stories.

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8: Guaranteed human. Law enforcement has confirmed the body of the second USF student murder victim has been found in Tampa Bay.
9: We have located Nashida Bristy. We have contacted her family.
10: Hillsborough Sheriff Chad Cronister says a kayaker discovered Nahida Bristy's body when a fishing line got caught in a bag. The other victim, Zamil Iman, was discovered in another bag on the Howard Franklin Bridge last week. Cronister says detectives are still piecing the case together.
9: At this point, we don't know what the motive is. And the why, we don't know yet.
10: Iman's roommate, Hisham Abu Garbier, is jailed on murder and other charges. Gordon Bird, Tampa.
8: Another multi-agency undercover sting centered in Polk County. Dubbed Polk Around and Find Out, this one resulted in a total of 266 arrests, 247 of them for offenses related to prostitution and human trafficking. Sheriff Grady Judd says one of those arrested claimed he was a military contractor with security clearance.
11: Now, don't you feel comfortable knowing a guy with top security clearance is coming to meet a prostitute? That is a recipe for a disaster.
8: Judd says detectives arrested people from 11 states and 18 different countries. 34 of them are in this country illegally. He says 7 possible trafficking victims were rescued. Hundreds of thousands of fans are descending on Miami Gardens for F1 race weekend.
12: We watched the Netflix special a couple times and watched a couple races a year.
13: And while fans are here for the race, they're here for the experiences as well.
14: You know, a lot of people don't get to come in the pit lane, so it's very, very cool to see all the teams and the cars and the extra parts around.
13: This year's campus is going to feature a lifelike super yacht that's 264 feet in length and 50 feet high. Marshmello and DJ Diesel, a.k.a. Shaquille O'Neal, are set to perform as well. The actual F1 race happens Sunday afternoon at 4. Will Althoff, Miami.
8: Florida gas prices are much higher today. AAA reporting the statewide average is now $4.28 a gallon. With Florida's News, I'm Denise Ryan.
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17: Traveling in the Palmetto area, you're going to see on northbound 275 at mile marker 8. This is right after you cross the toll plaza. Going to see the left lane shut down for the night with an ongoing construction project there. Also in St. Pete, southbound 275 at 54th Avenue North, off-ramp and on-ramp shut down in that area with ongoing construction. And you're going to see road work as you go in and out of Tampa Airport, multiple spots on George Bean Parkway under construction. Steve Foster, News Radio WFLA.
18: A warm and muggy night under fair skies, good for viewing the full moon. Our temperatures dropping to the lower 70s for a morning low on Saturday. Sunrise near 6:50 a.m. It's going to be a cloudy start, and then a front moves through the region. That's going to increase our rain chances to about 80%. A line of showers and storms moving in around 2 p.m. starting along the Nature Coast, with the potential to be strong to severe, with gusty winds being the primary threat, and hail, and can't rule out the possibility of an isolated tornado. It's also going to be hot with triple digits heat index values. I'm Max Defender 8 meteorologist Zuleika Soleil.
19: Iran will never be able to have a nuclear weapon. I'm Lisa Lacera, Fox News. President Trump repeating that promise at a dinner in Palm Beach, Florida, as negotiations with Iran continue.
20: They will use it on a place called Israel very quickly, and they would use it in the Middle East, and they'd use it in Europe, and I guess we'd be next, and it's not going to happen.
19: Though the president says the peace proposals so far from Iran have been unacceptable. The U.S. will withdraw about 5,000 troops from Germany in the next 6 to 12 months. Pentagon spokesman Sean Parnell says the move comes after examining the War Department's force posture in Europe. But just days ago, German Chancellor Friedrich Merz was critical of the U.S. action in Iran. A first court appearance for the man accused in an anti-Semitic attack in the U.K.
21: The suspect in the stabbings of two Jewish men Wednesday in London has been formally charged with two counts of attempted murder. 45-year-old Essa Suleiman, a Somalia-born British citizen, was remanded into police custody after his court appearance. He's also looking at a third count of attempted murder in relation to a separate incident also on Wednesday. The victims are 76 and 34. One has been discharged from a hospital. The other is in stable condition.
19: Fox's Lillian Wu. The terrorism threat level in the UK was raised from substantial to severe for the first time in over 4 years after the attack, which British police are calling an act of terrorism. A California woman is charged with manslaughter after an 81-year-old man who was hit by her teen son on an electric motorcycle died from his injuries. Authorities say Tommy Joe Maher's son was doing wheelies when he hit Ed Ashman April 16th. Ashman was walking home from his job as a substitute teacher. He died yesterday. The Orange County DA says the mother handed her son a deadly weapon. 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

0: This is Lee Habib, and this is Our American Stories, and we tell stories about everything here on this show, from the arts to sports and from business to history. And we've got a well of a tale to bring you right now. Jesse Edwards can explain.
1: On November 9th, 1970, a 45-foot-long, 8-ton sperm whale washed ashore on the Central Oregon coast, just outside the town of Florence.
2: After all these years, it's amazing that this thing has come back to life again. But every once in a while, it pops up.
3: It's an aroma that still lingers. It was one of the worst smells I've ever encountered.
4: Words cannot describe the smell. It was in my nostrils for a solid week.
1: The whale carcass remained rotting on the beach for over a week, and nobody knew what to do about it. It was too big to bury, it stunk too much to cut into smaller pieces, and burning it was out of the question. At the time, Oregon beaches were under the jurisdiction of the state's Highway Division, which, after consulting with the United States Navy, decided to remove the whale using dynamite. George Thornton was the engineer in charge of the operation.
5: Well, I'm confident that it'll work. The only thing is, we're not sure just exactly how much explosives it'll take to disintegrate this thing so the scavengers, seagulls, and crabs and whatnot can clean it up.
6: Is there any chance it might be more than a one-day job?
5: If there's any large chunks left, and we may have to do some other cleanup, possibly set another charge.
1: Thornton was chosen to remove the whale carcass because his supervisor had gone hunting that day. A charge of half a ton of dynamite was selected. As word spread across town, crowds began to gather.
2: I'm thinking we got big trouble here. 20 cases of dynamite.
1: Walter Umenhofer, a military veteran with explosives training, happened to be in the crowd. He warned the crew that the 20 cases of dynamite was an overkill. 20 sticks would have sufficed. But his advice went unheeded.
2: This guy says, I'm going to have everybody up there on the top of those dunes, far away. And I says, yeah, and I'm going to be the furthest SOB down that way. They made a big spectacle of waving their hats, their hard hats in the air, and went, clear everybody away and all this, all clear.
1: The dynamite was buried under the whale on the leeward side so that most of the mammal would be blown towards the sea. The crowds of people that had come to see the whale be blown to bits were pushed back a quarter of a mile to safety. The dynamite was detonated at 3:45 p.m. What you're hearing are the chunks of rotten whale blubber raining down on the spectators. Walter Umenhofer saw it all happen.
2: And they touched that sucker off, and let me tell you, that thing went up, and it was the biggest mushroom cloud you ever seen, and it was red and white and black, and it was nothing but guts and blood and gunk.
1: Carried by strong coastal winds, a cloud of putrid whale fluids moved inland.
2: So everybody all of a sudden start realizing that, oh my God, here it comes in this mist.
4: We were covered, we were permeated with redness and the smell.
1: Those who witnessed the explosion agree that the next few moments seemed to last forever. It soon became apparent that what should have been little pieces of whale turned out to be big ones.
4: And this stuff starts hitting the ground. Boom, boom, boom, boom, boom. And all of a sudden you realize, my God, I could be killed by whale blubber here.
2: And I'm watching this one piece. There's a big piece up there. It's kind of flubbering and floating around.
4: And we ran. We literally ran.
2: And it just absolutely stopped. And it came flat down. And kaput.
1: Right on top of Walter Umenhofer's 1969 Oldsmobile.
2: It was a neat car. I just got it from Dunham's, and it was a Regency. And like I say, the funny thing about their slogan is, it was a whale of a deal. Well, I got a hell of a whale of a deal.
1: Within 2 days, the state of Oregon wrote Walter a check for the full retail value of his car. The blast blasted blubber beyond all believable bounds, yet only some of the whale was disintegrated. The majority of the whale carcass remained on the beach for the Oregon Highway Division to clean up. Due to damage that was caused to local property, whales that are found beached in Oregon are now buried where they're found. And you may be wondering what happened to the man who decided it was a good idea to use 1,000 pounds of dynamite to blow up the beached whale. George Thornton.
6: Is there any chance it might be more than a one-day job?
5: If there's any large chunks left.
1: In his official report back in 1970, he declared the operation a success, which helps to explain what happened to his career just 6 months later.
7: He got promoted.
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0: And great job, as always, to Jesse Edwards, who always manages to find these quirky and yet ultimately American stories. And I just loved hearing the voices and the sound effects. My goodness, I just keep thinking about the smell. The exploding whale of Florence, Oregon. That story here on Our American Stories.

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0: And we return to Our American Stories. Up next, a story from Zorro the Drummer. He's worked for musicians the likes of Lenny Kravitz, Frankie Valli, and Lisa Marie Presley. But before he was a renowned drummer, he was a poor kid from California named Daniel Donnelly. Let's get into the story. Take it away, Zorro.
9: My life is very much like Forrest Gump. All the things that were not supposed to happen to Forrest happened. If you remember in the movie, you know, he's in the White House with Elvis. All these amazing things to this kid, the unlikely kid. That was pretty much me. My mother, Maria, had the enormous task of raising seven children alone in the area known as Compton, the hood. So I was straight out of Compton, like the rap song says. She was an immigrant. She actually came from an aristocratic family. She was the daughter of a Supreme Court justice. She had married my father. About 6 months of age, he took the only car we had and abandoned us. So life was very difficult. We moved around a tremendous amount because we were getting evicted for either being late with the rent. And back in those days in the 60s, they could kick you out if you had too many people. All that has changed now, but my mother tried to hold down as many jobs as she could, but it still wasn't enough. So we struggled a lot just to make ends meet. In fact, there were times when we moved when there was no money for a U-Haul or anything to move from one apartment to the next. So I would use literally my red radio flyer wagon, and we could load up furniture on there if you stack it a certain way. And me and my brothers would hoist it and haul it down the street a couple miles to the next place. But at the same time, my mother had this incredible faith. She had this vision and dream. And something pretty amazing happened during the, like, when I was going into the second grade. Even though we were poor, she always dressed very dignified. And so she always carried herself as the person she grew up being in Mexico. So she never saw herself like that poor person. She carried herself in a different way, even though we were poor. But she wore these scarves, and she always looked fabulous in these scarves. And inside of me was like a budding rock star, which I had no idea was there at the time. But there was this artistic flair about me. And I asked her if I could wear her orange silk scarf she was wearing. I asked her if I could wear it for my second grade school picture. And she looked down at me and she laughed. She goes, "No, mijo, you can't wear my scarf. The boys will beat you up. This is not Mexico. This is the United States." But I wanted to wear it really bad, so I kept reasoning with her. And I said, I don't care what they think. And so the scarf looks cool. Elvis Presley wears one. Tom Jones wears one. I want to wear a scarf. I want to be different. And so she knelt down and tied her orange silk scarf around my neck. And then she whispered in my ear, she says, "One day, my precious son, you will do something phantasmical with your life." Phantasmical was the word she used. It was a mixture between fantastic and amazing and wonderful. And it was her own word that she coined, but that's how she truly felt. So I grew up in this household full of love, even though we were in abject poverty. And I think during those years of being sort of heartbroken, because I remember trying to send letters to my father, he never responded to any of the letters or the report cards or the pictures. So I grew up with this incredible sense of rejection. It would have been different if he like died or died in the war. Then I would just have to have dealt with, this is no longer can be. But there was always this glimmer of hope inside this kid that something he would write or do or say would make his dad respond. And so he never did. And that sent a big spear of hurt, pain, and rejection in me, which became the fuel later for me doing what I end up doing, really. One great thing that happened during those days we lived in Compton was all of my brothers and sisters loved music. And so I grew up in a house where everyone was playing different records. All the great rock and roll records, soul music and Motown, jazz. My mother loved big band and mariachi. And then I had the great fortune, a neighbor bought us some tickets, took me to go see Diana Ross and the Supremes and the Temptations when I was 7 or 8 years old. And I got so excited from the concert that the next day I just wanted to play drums. I was drawn to the rhythm of soul music. I didn't own any drums, but I was creative. So I looked in my mother's cupboard and found some Tupperware canisters and some salad spoons. And then looked in the trash cans and found like some Folgers coffee cans, Almond Roca cans. And I made a ghetto drum set, put it in my red radio flyer wagon, took it out on Compton Boulevard, turned on my transistor radio to Wolfman Jack.
7: Hi, Wolfman. How you doing, baby? Where you calling from?
9: And put on soul music. And then I just commenced to pounding on the drums, and all the people around me were digging it and throwing coins into my wagon. Something sparked in me that day, and something came alive. That rhythm and that drummer thing was calling to me. We end up moving to Grants Pass, Oregon. It's beautiful up there. There's mountains, rivers, lakes, trees. And they hated us because my mother was Mexican. But this is fully the American dream. My mother was tired of renting, and she had this dream of having a house one day. So we scrimped and saved, all of us worked, and put a little tiny piece of down payment on a little plot of land out in the middle of nowhere in the country. But we didn't have any money for a dwelling. We lived in our 1962 Chevy Nova, which was hot as hell in the summer. No running water, no electricity, no outhouse. But I remember for all the harsh people that we met some godly Christian people as well. And there was a reverend, his name was a Reverend Ed Williamson. He is the one who let us shower at his house. And then he also bought me and my brother shoes. We didn't have the money to buy the shoes because we wanted to go on this church camping trip. So he bought us the shoes. That's what allowed us to go to the summer church camp. And that's actually the camp where I gave my heart to Jesus. So sometimes it takes just a pair of shoes to get a kid to find Jesus. And the most beautiful part of that story, I was in Grants Pass preaching at a church and doing some book signings. And that pastor showed up 50 years later. And we had this beautiful full circle moment. And I've been tracking him down because I wanted him to know what I had done with my life and how many people I've affected because of the love of God he showed to me and my family. So it was just the most beautiful thing. But anyway, so in Grants Pass is where I officially wanted to be a drummer. So I entered a talent show. They were putting a band together. And I just told them that I was a drummer, even though I didn't have any drums or had never played any drums, other than the ghetto drum set on the streets in Compton, which was not a drum set. So I conned my way into this band. And when we had the first rehearsal, they were like, hey, where's your drums? And I said, they're in the shop getting fixed, but I can play with my hands on the back of the chair just to keep time for you guys. And so I faked my way through that until the day of the show, in which, of course, I wasn't going to have the drums because I didn't own any. We found a big giant box. We end up painting a drum set on it by hand with glitter and glue and all that stuff. And I end up playing at the talent show on the box with my hands like I had been playing on the chair. The kids in the band were totally disappointed, but I just wanted to be in that talent show. And kind of what sparked that whole thing was watching Elvis Presley on the big televised satellite show he did called Elvis Aloha from Hawaii. It was the world's first satellite broadcast all over the world at the same time. I watched the drummer behind Elvis. His name was Ronnie Tutt. And when I saw him play, man, the guy looked like he was having so much fun. I'm like, that's what I want to do. I want to do what that guy's doing. But then it kind of went dead for a while because I didn't get in the school band. And so at that point, I needed a new dream. And so living in rural Oregon, everyone raised animals. We couldn't afford like cows and horses and goats and stuff. So I decided I was going to raise chickens because they were really cheap to buy and they were small. I wanted to be the world's greatest chicken farmer. Then I raised a couple St. Bernards, and then one of them got loose and destroyed my entire chicken farm in one day. And that was sort of God's plan for my life. I needed a new dream. And so I thought about it. I'm like, man, music's what I always really wanted to do. But I didn't know how to get into it. I didn't own any drums, so.
0: And you've been listening to the story of Zorro the drummer. His mother Maria raised 7 kids alone in Compton. But his mom's incredible faith, well, it was always in evidence. When we return, more of Zorro the drummer's story here on Our American Stories.
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16: Big crowd last night at the Coliseum in St. Petersburg as residents got a chance to hear about the final four developers who are in the line to remake the historic gas plant district.
17: It's worth saying it out loud. 86 acres, nearly 15% of the downtown area. There's nothing like this site in all of Florida.
16: Mayor Ken Welch plans to pick a final plan for the site in June after the public feedback window closes. All four plans are unique, with one from Ark Ellison that calls for a bridge and walkway over I-275. The former mayor, Boca Raton, has announced he's running for Congress in a newly redrawn district. Republican Scott Singer announced he's in the race for District 25. As it's drawn in the map approved this week by the Florida legislature, 25 runs from as far south as Miami Beach to Delray Beach and includes Boca Raton. Florida Lottery says tonight's Mega Millions jackpot is worth an estimated $178 million. With Florida's News, I'm Denise Ryan.
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22: Traveling in the Palmetto area, you're going to see on northbound 275 at mile marker 8. This is right after you cross the toll plaza. Going to see the left lane shut down for the night with an ongoing construction project there. Also in St. Pete, southbound 275 at 54th Avenue North, off-ramp and on-ramp shut down in that area with ongoing construction. And you're going to see road work as you go in and out of Tampa Airport, multiple spots on George Bean Parkway under construction. Steve Foster, News Radio WFLA.
23: A warm and muggy night under fair skies, good for viewing the full moon. Our temperatures dropping to the lower 70s for a morning low on Saturday. Sunrise near 6:50 a.m. It's going to be a cloudy start, and then a front moves through the region. That's going to increase our rain chances to about 80%. A line of showers and storms moving in around 2 p.m. starting along the Nature Coast, with the potential to be strong to severe, with gusty winds being the primary threat, and hail, and can't rule out the possibility of an isolated tornado. It's also going to be hot with triple digits. Its heat index values. I'm Max Defender 8 meteorologist Zuleika Soler.
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0: Phil Donnelly, a.k.a. Zorro the Drummer. When we last left off, Daniel had set aside his dream of being a drummer because, while he couldn't afford a drum set, didn't get into the high school band, and chickens were cheap. But he'd soon have a meeting with his school counselor that would change the course of his life. Let's return to the story.
9: He said, what do you like? I said, music. Can you find me a job that puts me around music? And he goes, I'll see what I can do. A week later, he comes back and he goes, man, I'm sorry. I couldn't find anything like what you wanted, but I did find you a job. And I'm like, well, what is it? He goes, well, it's a custodial position. And I'm like, okay, where? He goes, right here. Right where? Right here at the school, my school? He goes, yeah. Oh, man, like, that's like an embarrassing job. Like, the school bell rings and all the kids are seeing you clean the toilets. But he said, well, the good news is you get to clean the band room. So I was like, wow, great. I get to clean the band room. Well, at the end of the 2 hours of the job, last 10 minutes, I reserved to sneak into the band room after I cleaned it. And then I would sneak on the drums and play. Now, I never took a lesson. I didn't own a set of drums. But I guess you could say I was given a gift because from day one, I could play. I would do that every day, you know, just daydream about being on stage one day. And then one day, unbeknownst to me, the band director was in his office. He came out and startled me. He caught me drumming on the job. So he goes and says, wait right there, and goes and gets somebody else. And I know I'm getting fired, so I think he's bringing my boss, Clarence, to tell him of this kid sneaking on the drums and playing. Instead, it was the swing choir director. He says, play again like you were playing.
2: Hit it.
9: And so I played, and they both looked at each other, and they're mumbling while I'm playing. And they said, stop. Kid, you got an incredible amount of talent. You're like a rhythmic genius. I need you in the swing choir, the stage band, the marching band, all the school bands. And that is how my career started. So I graduated high school. Then I auditioned for and landed a gig with a local band, Italian family, a bunch of brothers and a sister. They had an opportunity to go down to LA to audition for Disneyland as the house band at the Tomorrowland Terrace, which was the stage that would rise from the ground like hydraulically, and then all of a sudden it would be up and the band would be playing. And they had held that job a couple of years earlier as the house band, so I was certain we'd get the job again, and now I'd be back in my Southern California, LA area, living my dream of playing at Disneyland with a show band. For whatever reason, we auditioned, and they didn't get the gig. It was heartbreaking. So I ended up quitting the band, and I was ready to go back. And I called my mother, told her what had happened. The band was falling apart. She said, son, don't come back. I said, what do you mean? She goes, if you come back, you'll never make it. She said, you have real talent, but you got to stick it out in LA. You've got to be there. That's where all the gigs are. That's where all your potential is. That's where opportunities are. There's nothing for you up here. And I was scared as can be. I didn't really know what to do. But I listened to her advice and said, okay. And then I drove all around LA for a couple of few days, just, you know, Hollywood and Beverly Hills, trying to figure out the lay of the land, reading newspapers, looking for ads about drummers, just couldn't figure out where to meet the people. You know, I hadn't been there since I was a kid. And I drove by Beverly Hills High School, and I thought, wow, it looked like a college campus, like an Ivy League college campus, like Harvard or something. Gee, I wish I would have went to a school like this. And then this idea came to me. I wanted to meet kids my age to play. So I went one day, spent the last bit of money I had on the latest Panasonic boombox. And then I went to Beverly Hills High School one day in the afternoon, and I got there around lunchtime. And I sat on the lawn of this pristine, well-manicured lawn, a beautiful fall day. I'm going to play my boombox. I'm going to crank some Earth, Wind & Fire in the Earth, Wind & Fire Platinum boombox. I'm bringing my practice pad and my sticks. And I'm just going to play on the lawn. And if there's any musicians within an earshot, they're going to go, hey, who's that new kid on the lawn? You know, I was trying to bring attention to myself. I wore like a yellow silk shirt and silk pants. I had a Panama Jack hat with a sash around it that was yellow, had some shades. I was like Big Bird out on that lawn. I was yellow, and you're going to find me. Within 10 minutes of doing that, this kid comes walking up to me and goes, hey, man, are you new here? And I just said, yeah, because, you know, I'm not really supposed to be there. You know, you're not supposed to be just walking in on the campus. So I said, yeah. And then he was like, oh, where'd you come from? I said, I just transferred from Eugene. So I kind of pretended like I was a new student there. He played the bass. His name was Kennedy. And we became fast friends. And then another kid came up to me about 10 minutes later. And it was the same thing. It was like, hey, man, you're new here. You look like you got some mean chops. You know, I was practicing fast on the pad. And his name was Lenny. Well, later he turned out to be Lenny Kravitz. And Kennedy turned out to be Kennedy Gordy, who was the son of Berry Gordy, the founder of Motown Records. It wasn't long after I met Kennedy Gordy. I'm up at the Gordy compound, and one day I see two Rolls Royces pulling up. And Kennedy's the only kid I knew who had pinball machines. And he had an arcade in his front living room, but you didn't have to put coins in them. So I was in there playing arcades by myself. He was upstairs in his bedroom taking a shower. His dad was upstairs. Then the doorbell rings. And I opened the doorbell, and it's Michael Jackson and the Jackson 5, which is another one of my favorite groups I grew up with. I had all their 45s. I belonged to the fan club. So I'm there trying to talk Michael and the brothers into jamming with me. I'm like, Michael, Jermaine, Jackie, Tito, Marlon, man, I know all your songs, man. ABC, The Love You Save, you know, One More Chance. I named them all. You know, I want you back. Michael just looked at me with this smile. He goes, oh, kid, you got a lot of heart. But anyway, I end up chatting with them for like 20 minutes, entertaining them while they were waiting for Berry Gordy to come downstairs. So it was like a dream come true. So all these like amazing things were happening. And then within a couple of years, I had got a gig with Philip Bailey, who was the lead singer of Earth, Wind & Fire, my favorite group, the group whose music I played on the boombox that day. And that's how everything started. My biggest break that really put me on the map was in 1985. The group, The New Edition, was looking for a drummer, and Lenny Kravitz had met the managers up at MCA Records and said, I got just the guy. And he goes, hold all your calls. I got just the guy. But by that time, the word had gotten out, and now every other great drummer in LA had heard about it. It was like a cattle call. There's no way I'm going to get this gig over these guys. These guys are pros. And Lenny's like, no, come on, man. You're funkier than those guys, and you're cooler. You got an image. You got a vibe. You get your Zorro vibe and your Zorro hat. So he talked me into believing I could do it, but through playing with them, I became a teen star on my own right. So there were Zorro posters and centerfolds and the White Teen Magazine, Black Teen Magazine, Latin Teen Magazine, every kind of teen magazine you could imagine. So my story is an overcoming story of epic proportions in the spirit of like Rocky, but it's about a musician with a dream and a family. It's about this mother and this faith that my mother had that God could still provide, that God could still do incredible things, that nothing could count us out. I adopted that same faith myself, and I've preached everywhere from San Quentin prison to the most hardened criminals in the world, to Hollywood Oscar parties. Probably the most beautiful thing about my story, this overcoming story, I got to become the very thing that I never had. I never had a loving father who mentored me, supported me, did anything for me in any way or shape or form. But I got to become a father to my children, the most important kind of success, the one that really matters when you're on your deathbed.
0: And a special thanks to Zorro the drummer. His book is called Maria's Scarf. And by the way, as a final note, Zorro the drummer still wears a scarf to this very day when he plays, in homage to his mom. The story of Zorro the drummer, an overcoming story of epic proportions. Here.

0: Continue with our American stories. There's a general theme in the air that America has never been more divided than right now. Up next, Karen Kaufman is here to disprove that claim. Take it away, Karen.
1: Since the formation of the United States, the nation was never a perfect union. During the Revolutionary War, approximately 20% of the white population remained loyal to the British Crown. Families were divided, friendships dissolved. After the war, when former loyalists attempted to reestablish their lives within the new republic, they occasionally met violent verbal and physical resistance, grounded in the allegation that they were not real Americans. In addition to internal tensions, foreign enemies tried to exploit fractures that had existed since the colonial period, hoping for the collapse of the infant nation. These were uncertain and often dangerous times, characterized by shrill accusations against political opponents and fears that foreign intrigue might cause the downfall of American government and culture. The founders believed that if representative democracy was to prevail, their new republic needed to be nurtured by a vigilant and virtuous citizenry. But how could they galvanize a populace divided by geography, religion, ethnic heritage, and material wealth within a common cause so that the early republic would not only endure, but also become a beacon of democracy to the rest of the world? Their 1776 Declaration of Independence, while lacking legal authority, nonetheless laid the foundation of those ideals, pointing to equality or fairness to all people. And while most current Americans probably can recite the ideal of their unalienable rights, that among these are life, liberty, and the pursuit of happiness, it's fair to wonder whether they are also aware of what the founders promised to one another to ensure the preservation of those rights. Do they know that the last line of the Declaration of Independence proclaimed that, with a firm reliance on the protection of divine providence, we mutually pledge to each other our lives, our fortunes, and our sacred honor? Honor. Some people might question, what did the founders know of honor? When approximately 700,000 slaves were held in bondage in 1776, women, for the most part, were excluded from the public arena, and Native Americans lost their homelands to make way for the burgeoning nation. But despite their grave shortcomings, is it advisable to remove them from the historical record? The founding generation was situated in a time that was very different from the 21st century, but what they created was a remarkably forward-thinking, malleable republic within which future generations would sort out the issues they were unable to solve during their lifetimes. When 24-year-old Matthew Carey arrived in Philadelphia in 1784, the young Irishman was running from a conviction of seditious libel for publishing essays condemning the subjugation of his fellow Catholics. Alone, and with only 12 guineas in his pocket, Carey, like so many of his generation, was deeply motivated by the ideals of the American Revolution, which fostered his rise to become early America's most influential and commercially successful publisher. But Carey's path to advance America's high calling was far from smooth. Despite securing influential benefactors to support his vocational aims and drive for prosperity, there were other powerful people who sought to derail his career because of his allegedly inferior ethnic heritage and Catholicism. A permanent, disabling limp from a childhood accident also rendered him open to cruel ridicule. When a jealous publishing rival began to taunt him in the press because of his religion as well as his disability, insinuating that Matthew Carey would never become a real American, the two men agreed to meet at an undisclosed dueling field in New Jersey over the insults Carey suffered. In an attempt to prove that his love of America was as true as anyone else's, Carey almost bled to death from the wound he sustained from his opponent's bullet. During the 16 months he needed to heal, Carey decided to create a magazine, the American Museum, which is often remembered as the first literary vehicle which attempted to link

0: all of America's diverse geographical regions with a national literature. As the worst known yellow fever epidemic until that time swept through the nation's capital, claiming the lives of nearly one-tenth of Philadelphia's population of 50,000, he benefited from citizens' curiosity about the plague and earned a fortune from the brisk sale of his work, while his popular narrative provided gruesome details of the widespread sickness and death. It also proclaimed that the city was saved by the compassionate care from citizens, especially recent immigrants like himself, who selflessly chose to remain and serve others in the midst of the deadly chaos. But his work also included portrayals of abominable African-American behavior during the epidemic, especially on the part of Black women, whom he accused of stealing from dying victims. His claim displayed his assumption that persons of color never would develop into equal partners in nurturing a flourishing republic. He would never see any correlation between the bigoted way some Americans treated him and his people and how he similarly dealt with African Americans. But while Carey was prospering, a new wave of Irish immigrants who arrived in the first decades of the 19th century was struggling, forced to seek their livelihoods within a strained economy that had never fully recovered from the panic of 1819. Many new Irish Catholic immigrants had to accept employment at the lowest levels and barely could support their families. Whenever there was an Irish Catholic neighborhood, it was usually adjacent to an African American community. And by 1832, a race riot in Philadelphia broke out between African Americans and Irish men over competition for menial jobs. Amidst the increasing violence, many native-born Americans came to fear that these poor Irish Papists were unfit for citizenship. Surely, they thought, the Irish would never develop into real Americans. Fearing that the discord of heightened immigration might destroy America, Matthew Carey was not content to simply sit back and enjoy the wealth and acclaim he had earned. Until his death, he worked to ensure his adopted homeland's prosperity by inspiring citizens to achieve the honor described in the Declaration of Independence. Convinced that other ethnic, religious, and economic outsiders like himself could indeed contribute to America's high calling, he published numerous essays to proclaim their worthiness, urging all Americans to maintain a devotion to the democratic principles of the Revolution and sympathetic Christian compassion. He especially devoted his later years as a champion for thousands of female widowed garment workers and their children, many of whom died each year due to their poverty because they were not paid a living wage. Through dozens of pamphlets and newspaper articles, Carey demanded economic justice for the female workers, claiming, "If the democratic soul of America was to survive and become a light to guide the rest of the world to freedom, the nation needed to care more compassionately for its marginalized citizens." Matthew Carey contributed to America's ongoing democratic revolution by attempting to improve the lives of white disadvantaged outsiders by pushing the definition of what constituted a real American. But he also remained in step with the virulent racism of the period. In the 1820s and 1830s, he became an advocate to send free African Americans back to Africa. When Matthew Carey died in 1839, this less than perfect man left a nation that was not a perfect union, just as some claim that it is still not a perfect union. But the pliant governmental and legal structures the founders created endure and continue to offer current citizens, just as they did for Matthew Carey centuries ago, tremendous opportunities to try to make it so.
1: And a terrific job by the production, editing, and storytelling by our own Greg Hengler. And a special thanks to Karen Kaufman, who's affiliated with the Jack Miller Center. And they're a nationwide network of scholars and teachers dedicated to educating the next generation about America's founding principles and history. And right from the start, Karen lays the claim to rest that America's never been more divided. Indeed, right from our start. Even those in America who were against and for the Declaration were bitterly divided. And there was that discrimination against the Irish, but the glue that kept it together for them was, of course, the Constitution itself, the founding principles and ideals of the country. And though not perfect, the man was a racist at the time, and so many Americans were racist at the time. But the Constitution itself had an answer for that, too. The story of Matthew Carey, the story of Irish Americans, and their beginnings here in this country, here on Our American Stories.
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21: 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So what do you do if you want to book a Spirit flight for next month? Travel editor Peter Greenberg says you do something called trip stacking. That's when you book multiple trips for the same travel period to guarantee you can go. So first, book the Spirit flight with a credit card.
22: I then go out and buy a fully refundable ticket on a competing carrier on the same day en route that Spirit's flying, so that if Spirit's still flying in June, on my date, I just refund that ticket.
21: Spirit wants Uncle Sam to bail it out to the tune of $500 million. Wendy Grossman, Miami.
20: President Trump is in Florida this weekend. He appeared for a speaking engagement at the Villages Charter High School Middleton campus this afternoon and is scheduled to speak at the Kravis Center in downtown West Palm Beach tonight. That event is hosted by the Forum Club of the Palm Beaches, Florida's largest nonpartisan political and public affairs organization. It's been a year since Cardinal Robert Prevost became Pope Leo XIV. Being the first pope from the U.S. hasn't prevented clashes with President Trump over issues such as immigration enforcement and the Iran war.
0: I think for a lot of people who support President Trump but are also Catholic, this just feels like a very awkward, intense, and maybe unnecessary kind of thing.
20: Dr. Stephen Oakey with St. Leo University near Tampa says the controversies haven't affected Pope Leo's popularity with American Catholics. Some much-needed rain arrives in Florida this weekend. A line of strong thunderstorms is predicted to begin moving into North Florida by Saturday around noon and continue south through the weekend. Clear skies by Sunday will bring cooler temperatures. The Orlando Magic hope to close out their round one series in the NBA Finals as they host the Detroit Pistons tonight and try to eliminate the East number one seed. Meanwhile, the Tampa Bay Lightning are trying to stave off elimination tonight as they face off against the Canadiens in Game 6 from Montreal. Tampa trails the series 3-2. With Florida's News, I'm Denise Ryan.
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23: Traveling in the Palmetto area, you're going to see on northbound 275 at mile marker 8. This is right after you cross the toll plaza. Going to see the left lane shut down for the night with an ongoing construction project there. Also in St. Pete, southbound 275 at 54th Avenue North, off-ramp and on-ramp shut down in that area with ongoing construction. And you're going to see road work as you go in and out of Tampa Airport, multiple spots on George Bean Parkway under construction. Steve Foster, News Radio WFLA.
24: A warm and muggy night under fair skies, good for viewing the full moon. Our temperatures dropping to the lower 70s for a morning low on Saturday. Sunrise near 6:50 a.m. It's going to be a cloudy start, and then a front moves through the region. That's going to increase our rain chances to about 80%. A line of showers and storms moving in around 2 p.m. starting along the Nature Coast, with the potential to be strong to severe, with gusty winds being the primary threat, and hail, and can't rule out the possibility of an isolated tornado. It's also going to be hot with triple digits heat index values. I'm Max Spenderate meteorologist Zuleika Soler.
25: Taking his message to seniors, I'm Lisa Lacerra, Fox News. President Trump spoke at the Villages retirement community in Florida.
26: President Trump telling a crowd,
27: I'm pleased to report today that we have authorized $210 million in rural health care funding for the great state of Florida.
26: Touting his tax policies, Medicare improvements, and his administration's war on fraud. Also addressing the conflict with Iran and its impact.
27: I am surprised. I thought the stock market would go down by 25%. I thought that oil prices would be at much higher than they are right now. They're not nearly as high as I thought.
26: Saying he believes gas prices will come crashing down as soon as the war is over.
25: Fox's Christian Goodwin on Iran. The president said negotiations are ongoing.
27: I spoke to him today. We're discussing. It's a little hard to figure out who their leaders are, frankly. You know, their leaders are gone. The first set is gone. The second set is gone. Khomeini was gone. And they were pretty evil people. Not pretty evil. They were evil. They killed 42,000 protesters.
25: The three-week-old ceasefire between the U.S. and Iran remains intact. The Pentagon announcing 5,000 troops will be withdrawing from Germany over the next 6 months to a year. This coming as President Trump has criticized Germany for what he says is their lack of help with the strikes in Iran.
28: There are 38,000 American troops stationed there right now. It's going to take 6 to 12 months for this to happen. And the Department of War says they're doing this because they just finished a review of the force posture in Europe.
25: Fox's Peter Doocy at the White House. In July 2020, President Trump ordered 12,000 troops to withdraw from Germany, but Congress pushed back and it was not completed before Joe Biden took office. The Air Force says the former Qatari 747 will be ready to use as Air Force One this summer. 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
3: This is Lee Habib, and this is Our American Stories, and we tell stories about everything here on this show, from the arts to sports, and from business to history, and your stories too. And up next is the story of Mike and Deborah Bailey. After losing their daughter to an overdose, the Baileys did what some would consider to be the unthinkable, by forgiving the dealer who sold the drugs to their daughter.
4: Ashlyn was really fun, little tiny thing, always smiling.
5: Full of energy. She's one of those just magnetic people.
4: She was at church all the time, so she was very familiar. So she was 6 years old when she became a Christian. She just was like, Mom, I want to do this. She talked to the children's minister as well as the pastor, and they were like, yes, she totally gets it and totally understands.
5: From a little bitty age, she wanted to be a cheerleader. She was the one that they would just see how high they could throw her, you know? And she loved it. When she started in kindergarten, she came home upset because some of the other girls wouldn't let her be in the club because she wasn't big enough. And it really crushed her.
4: When people would tease her about it, she would just kind of laugh with it. They didn't really think it bothered her. She would forgive and just kind of move on.
5: I think it's something that started at an early age, built that toughness up. I think she kind of went over and above to prove to everybody that she was important. So I really think she started experimenting with drugs just to prove that she was, you know, she was cool like the rest of the gang, you know. So Ashlyn's addiction started kind of in ninth grade as her just sampling weed just to try to fit in. And that kind of grew into, you know, a stronger addiction over time and stronger pills. Her senior year, it was really taking a pretty hard slide, her attitude around us. And we had been trying to parent her through it. She ended up deciding to go to rehab. Came back from that, a very strong Christian, but she went right back into the same environment that she was in before she went out there. And within 2 or 3 days, she was already back to smoking weed again. 2 or 3 years, it was just a downhill spiral. Her drugs kept getting stronger and harder. She got on a pretty hard opiate addiction that led to heroin. Ashlyn went to purchase heroin, ended up purchasing heroin that was mainly fentanyl. They told us that they had found her dead of an overdose in an abandoned house downtown Birmingham. It was leading up to the sentencing hearing for the drug dealer.
4: I don't know that I felt anything for or against him. We don't ever know if she would have been clean. You know, that chance was taken away from her.
5: I'm dealing with anger. At times, you know, it's like, man, he needs to get what he's got coming to him. I mean, that's the earthly side as a dad because, you know, what I love so much got taken from me. And about that time, our son came to us and said, can I go see him? Because I want to go talk to him and I want to offer him forgiveness. And I was like, well.
6: And I knew that I needed to go and talk to him or write him a letter or something. Just to let him know that I forgive him. I get freedom from it, but he also knows that I don't have any anger or hatred towards him. So I knew that I had to because Jesus forgave me and I'm called to forgive others.
5: If he's got it, that's just confirmation for me that we're doing the right thing by doing it because all three of us are being convicted of the same thing. So we went ahead and we wrote him a letter of forgiveness. As a family, we write this letter to you, hopefully through the eyes of Christ, not to condemn you, but to allow your conviction to change your heart and your life. you need to know that we do not hold any ill feelings toward you as a person created by God. We extend forgiveness to you for the wrongs against our family in the same way that Christ has forgiven our wrongs. I think it kind of hit home, I hope anyway. Forgiveness is not righting a wrong. It is not reconciling a wrong, fixing it. But what forgiveness is what's happened can keep me in bondage. And I'm not going to allow that, what you did, to have a stronghold over me. So I'm releasing this to God. Our goal also is God loves Roderick, the guy that killed him, as much as he loves anybody. So, I mean, he's got a story. God's got a plan for him, just like he's got for me. You know, I don't want to be the thing that keeps him from that, number one, but I want to be the one that helps, or we do, that leads him maybe closer to God. As many things as Ashlyn may have gotten wrong, the one thing she did get right was forgiveness. And all of us are going to have some struggles. We're all going to have some failures. We're all going to have some people that hurt us. Forgiveness, like, changes it all. And I think that's one thing that she really did get right. And if I could copy her on that, you know, I think I would be in a lot better place than I would have been without it.
3: And what a story. And the power of forgiveness. Christian or not, forgiveness, well, sometimes that's all you have. And if you don't forgive, well, you are in bondage. And that hate will consume you. What a story indeed. That's Mike and Deborah Bailey. Their daughter, Ashlyn, lost to fentanyl and to opioids. And my goodness, we've been doing any number of stories about families losing children to drug overdoses. And fentanyl has been the chief problem over the last few years. Fentanyl knows no class. It just comes in. It's a killer. And what a forgiveness story here, folks. The son teaching the adults the power of forgiveness. That letter, well, what better thing can you do to let go of that hate? My goodness, what a thing to read if you're the person who sold those drugs. What a second chance you're about to have if you'll just allow yourself to. And we do a lot of prison stories here on this show, too. The power of forgiveness, the power of love. Mike and Deborah Bailey's story, Ashlyn's story, and of course, the son's story, and that dealer's story, here on Our American Story. 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
3: This is Lee Habib, and this is Our American Stories. In the early 1920s, a brand new innovation swept across America. It was audible, it was immediate, and as you'll soon hear, dangerous. We're talking about broadcast radio. Here to share the story of the early days of radio and the dramatic tale of Lester Wolfe, a 19-year-old radio tech who dropped out of high school to make a name for himself at WOK in the suburbs of Chicago, is Robert Anderson, his great-grandnephew. Let's get into this story. Take it away, Robert.
17: 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WOK had come into existence in 1925, owned and operated by Neutraround Manufacturing Company, which made radio receivers. 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WOK, like most radio stations at that time, even the stations in bigger cities like Chicago or New York, it was difficult to fill the time during the day with programming. There were no phonographs hooked up to mixers that would take a signal to a transmitter and be able to play a record on the air. It didn't exist then. There were no talk shows. There were no broadcast of news every hour. What do you put on the air for people to listen to? Well, a common program for stations all over the country and for WOK in Homewood was to broadcast from local dance halls and orchestra halls. And these are the programs that people were fascinated by. This is wireless telegraphy. This was a phenomenon. This is like magic. You turn on a box that's hooked up to a power source and you can hear something. A matter of a short walk from the WOK transmitter, a family named the Wolf family lived on Dixie Highway, and the youngest of two boys to the Wolf family was Lester J. Wolf. In 1926, Lester turned 19 years old. He was fascinated by this new electronics-based industry of radio broadcasting. Lester was so enamored with the local radio station that he actually dropped out of high school. His future was set. He was known as the 19-year-old kid who gave up school to learn about electronics and spent every hour that he could at the local radio station, WOK, helping them put their remote broadcast on the air. Those who knew him knew that Lester J. Wolfe was the life of the party even when he was a kid. He had a pet goose named Hiram that all of the neighbors laughed about and enjoyed seeing him play with. He was the one cracking jokes, the one making fun of things, the one who had constant energy. He was always the life of the party, the kid who had something fun or funny to say. And he had the good looks to go along with that effervescent personality. Full head of dark hair, tall, good-looking, skinny kid. He was a musician. He played the ukulele. He was comfortable in public settings. He could ham it up. He enjoyed being the center of attention. He was always aiming to please. The equipment was primitive and dangerous, at least potentially dangerous. WOK was powered by 5,000 small wet batteries. Batteries like in your grandfather's old car. That could be potentially dangerous in a car. Certainly 5,000 wet batteries in a primitive radio station could also be potentially very dangerous. And the harnessing of the electricity generated by the batteries was also primitive and something to be very careful around. The circuit breakers really didn't function all that safely. There weren't checks and balances built into the equipment because the equipment was brand new technology. It wasn't very advanced at all. Late that Saturday night on July 10th, 1926, it was a clean broadcast for WOK. They had the line hooked up to Hyde Park in Chicago, maybe some 20, 25 miles away. And the dance band was coming in loud and clear, and the people listening in Homewood were enjoying the program. And they were enjoying it so much at the dance hall that there was thunderous applause that not only almost brought the house down, but it brought a fuse down back at WOK in Homewood. The fuse blew, and the station immediately went off the air. And those late Saturday night technicians were probably half asleep, and suddenly they're wide awake. We're off the air. That little panic sets in, and young Lester Wolfe is among the crew there that night. Johnny on the spot, chance to impress the bosses. So Lester takes it upon himself to get the station back on the air, change that fuse, and save the day. Little did he know what was going to happen. He charges into the room where the equipment that had been affected is located by those 5,000 wet batteries. He puts in the new fuse, but having forgotten to take down the power of the station first, he becomes a conduit. He completes the circuit with his body. He has 65,000 volts of power go through his body, and he collapses to the floor. He falls to the floor. He bounces right back up. He says, "I'm okay." And he collapses again. This time, he doesn't get back up. Lester J. Wolfe is on the floor of the radio station, dead at the age of 19. 2 days after the tragedy, the WOK studio located in Hyde Park received a telegram from WRNY Radio in New York from a Charles Isaacson. It was a short telegram message that said, "We want to do something in the industry to memorialize Lester J. Wolfe, the first martyr to radio," which is what he was already being called around this fledgling, close-knit industry around the country. "Would family approve fundraising effort to build a monument for Lester?" They liked the idea of some sort of a monument. because the word had gotten around the country that something terrible happened at a radio station in Chicago, and a 19-year-old has died as a result of a terrible accident. The goal was $10,000 in 1926. That was a big goal. The neutral-wound company that owned WOK Radio in Homewood, where Lester worked and died, came up with the initial $1,000 to get the effort started. Other money came in from radio operators around the country, but after that, nothing. No money, no word about the money. The money never surfaced. Someone absconded with it. It was gone. So the memorial for Lester J. Wolfe never got built. But there is a memorial of sorts at Homewood Memorial Garden Cemetery, a short distance from where Lester both lived and where he died at WOK. There is on his tombstone a reference to him being the first to die in service at a radio station. His tombstone references Lester J. Wolfe, born 1907, died 1926 while in service to WOK Radio. Lester J. Wolfe is the first martyr to radio.
3: And a terrific job on the production, editing, and storytelling by John Elfner. He's a history teacher in Illinois. The story of Lester J. Wolfe here on Our American Stories.
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23: President Trump said that he'll consider appointing Governor DeSantis to a possible cabinet post after he leaves office next year. DeSantis previously campaigned against Trump for the 2024 presidential election, but the two appear to have made up since then. Trump was asked about DeSantis outside the White House earlier today.
29: Would you consider Ron DeSantis for a cabinet position?
30: Well, I like him a lot, so nobody did. I like him a lot.
23: The Trump cabinet has seen some turnover in recent months, with key positions of Homeland Security Secretary, Labor Secretary, and the Attorney General currently unfilled. Expect to see plenty of bikers in Bay County this weekend as the Thunder Beach Rally rolls into Panama City Beach with motorcyclists from around the country. A new attraction this year is the Iron and Chrome Collective Museum in Frank Brown Park, where you can check out dozens of rare motorcycles on display. Florida gas prices up sharply. AAA reporting today's statewide average for a gallon of regular is $4.28. That's 12 cents more than yesterday. With Florida's News, I'm Denise Ryan.
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6: Traveling in the Palmetto area, you're going to see on northbound 275 at mile marker 8. This is right after you cross the toll plaza. Going to see the left lane shut down for the night with an ongoing construction project there. Also in St. Pete, southbound 275 at 54th Avenue North, off-ramp and on-ramp shut down in that area with ongoing construction. And you're going to see road work as you go in and out of Tampa Airport, multiple spots on George Bean Parkway under construction. Steve Foster, News Radio WFLA.
7: A warm and muggy night under fair skies, good for viewing the full moon. Our temperatures dropping to the lower 70s for a morning low on Saturday. Sunrise near 6:50 a.m. It's going to be a cloudy start, and then a front moves through the region. That's going to increase our rain chances to about 80%. A line of showers and storms moving in around 2 p.m. starting along the Nature Coast, with the potential to be strong to severe, with gusty winds being the primary threat, and hail, and can't rule out the possibility of an isolated tornado. It's also going to be hot with triple digits. Heat index values. I'm Max Defender 8 meteorologist Zuleika Sole.
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3: American Stories, the show where America is the star and the American people. Coming to you from the city where the West begins, Fort Worth, Texas. Johnny Carson is widely regarded as the king of late night television. One of those reasons was how Johnny used his influence to positively change the lives of his guests. Here's author Mark Malkoff to tell the story.
33: Johnny Carson had talent coordinators that would get thousands of pieces of mail from people that wanted to be on the show. Their goal was to showcase the most talented people. They didn't have to have traditional talent. There was somebody who played songs using their hands, and this person dubbed themselves a manualist.
34: Would you welcome John Toomey? John.
33: And they went on Johnny Carson's show, and they became so big just playing songs, Stars and Stripes Forever on their hand. They became so in demand that they quit their job as a lawyer in Michigan, and they were making more money in Las Vegas playing lounges, playing music with their hands. There was a potato chip inspector in Indiana named Myrtle Young. She would look at the potato chips, and she noticed that there were certain potato chips that were in the shape of objects and people and faces, and she would collect these potato chips, and The Tonight Show found out about it, and Myrtle Young had never been to California. They flew her out, and she was a 65-year-old potato chip inspector.
35: Myrtle, we have a little more time left here. Now, what are some of your prize ones on this?
36: Well, I have a pair of dirty sweat socks
35: potato chips, folks, if you just joined us.
36: And there they're again,
35: a, from
36: I
35: the same
36: to
35: chip,
36: real quick to get a pair of something. And that's the dozer.
35: Okay. What do we have here? What's that?
36: Oh, this is a calf, but he doesn't have any eyes. But,
35: but that does look like
36: the
35: head of a
36: shape of a cow or a calf.
35: Right, okay.
36: Mm-hmm.
35: And this is a...
36: That's an eight.
35: That's an eight.
36: That's a letter,
35: uh-huh.
36: A number eight.
35: Mm-hmm.
36: Here's a camel.
35: A camel?
36: Down. A camel.
35: Well, that sure is. There's no doubt about that.
36: And the pear is rather perfect.
35: Mm-hmm.
36: I have
33: Ed McMahon, Johnny's sidekick, distracted her at one point, and she was showing all the potato chips that she collected and all the objects.
37: Look at this one, Johnny.
35: No.
33: And she heard Johnny crunch down on a potato chip, and she almost had a heart attack. She turned around, and Johnny said, "Oh, no." And he showed that he had his own bowl of potato chips.
35: for it. Myrtle thought I was eating her collection. No, they had a bowl back here of just regular chips. And I had one of those. I wasn't picking up your...
33: And she was another person that traveled the world. She went to Japan, all over America. She became famous for collecting these potato chips. Johnny could take people that had these unique stories, and he never made fun of them. Other late night show hosts would make fun of them, but he always respected them. He would take people that were senior citizens, kids like Drew Barrymore on ET, and just be able to talk to them and make them forget that millions of people were watching them and get them just to shine.
0: Now let's talk about, want to talk about ET a little bit?
1: Why not?
0: Okay.
1: I shouldn't tell you this, but I think there's going to be a sequel.
0: You shouldn't. Are you telling someone? You weren't supposed to tell me?
1: Well, I can tell you.
0: I'll keep it just between us, then. That's fine with you. There may be a sequel to E.T., huh?
1: Yeah.
0: Yeah.
33: Johnny had a rule that was very uniquely Johnny. Johnny's producer, Peter LaSalle, told me, which was Johnny's rule, number one, was to make his guests look good, and it's going to make the show better. Johnny would eventually get laughs because he was Johnny Carson, and he was a comedic genius, but his goal was to make his guests shine. There were constant talent coordinators going to comedy clubs. People were moving out to Los Angeles just to try to break on Johnny's show. David Letterman left a very successful career as a weatherman in Indiana in the early 1970s. He got in his red pickup truck and drove out to California with dreams of one thing, and that was getting on Johnny Carson's show. David Letterman didn't want to do stand-up. He did not like doing stand-up, but he knew to get on Johnny's show, that's what he would have to do.
8: So we met at the Comedy Store. I was doing stand-up comedy there. This was like the mid or late 70s. And so Clint would come in, and we'd be very excited because we were just beginners, and you want to impress the important guy in the audience. And so I was up there doing my little, I don't know what the hell I was doing. And after about 5 minutes, here comes Clint Eastwood. And he walks right up to me. And do you have any idea what you said to me?
9: No.
8: Oh, it was unbelievable. So I'm standing right like this, and he comes up to me and he says, "Where's the men's room, punk?"
10: Those are the moments.
8: Yeah. I carried that with me.
10: I think those are the moments. I think those are the moments you treasure.
33: And everyone would wait, would play the clubs, the comedy clubs, and just dream that Johnny's talent coordinator would come in and they would be able to get the show. There were people that I spoke with that did stand up on Johnny, that lives changed, that cried to me telling their stories. It was people that nobody knew who they were. They would go on Johnny's show and their lives would instantly change. They would get television shows. They would be going to Las Vegas. They would be opening up for the biggest music acts and arenas. Drew Carey was a comedian from Cleveland with one goal, to go on Johnny Carson's show. That's all he ever thought about. I got to sit down with him in between tapings of The Price is Right at Television City, and just the emotions of his story. I mean, these were people that had tears in their eyes, some of them crying to me, telling me about their stories.
11: You know, Johnny Carson introduces me, the curtain opens, and it's just like I dreamed it. It's just exactly like I dreamed it. I go on a stage, I hit the mark.
12: Then he says, "My favorite thing on the menu, it's a hot dog with cheese and bacon." Yeah, not enough nitrates in a hot dog, gotta put some bacon on top of there. Then for an extra dollar, they'll put chili on top of the whole thing. For people who don't care anymore.
11: I remember seeing Johnny Carson holding onto the desk. He's holding onto the desk because he's laughing so hard so he doesn't fall off the chair. Because he's like convulsing.
12: That's the kind of food just marches right down your throat, you know? Follow me, boys. We're going to the heart.
11: And he goes like this. And I go, "Who, me?" And he goes, "Yeah, you." And I'm like, "Oh, no, nobody gets called over for the Tonight Show. That's a big thing. It's like a religious experience." And then after that, my career was made.
10: You're funny as hell.
12: Thanks. I appreciate that.
10: You really are.
12: Thanks.
11: You too.
10: Yeah.
33: Lives changed going on Johnny Carson's show. Singers that people didn't know, like Bette Midler, would go on Johnny's show, and Bette was considered very outrageous. Johnny actually had Bette Midler open up for him in Las Vegas, and the audience's jaws dropped. Johnny told his then wife, "She is going to be one of the biggest stars in entertainment, and people did not believe Johnny. It took America a little time to understand who this person was and how unique and special she was. But Johnny's prerequisite, he was not discriminate. He didn't discriminate against anybody. His only discrimination was lack of talent. If you were talented, he wanted you on the show.
3: And a terrific job on the production, editing, and storytelling by our own Greg Hengler. And a special thanks to Mark Malkoff and his book, In Love with Johnny Carson, One Obsessive Fan's Journey to Find the Genius Behind the Legend. It's available wherever you get your books. And my goodness, what a story he told. And indeed, we've talked about it many times on this show. What he didn't like, Johnny Carson, was actors coming on and promoting their movies, promoting this or that. It was all about talent coming on to entertain his audience. No politics ever, no news except to tweak and make fun of what was happening in the news. In other words, to just take care of all of us who'd had a tough day and wanted some relief at night. What really got Carson going was talent. Talent, talent, talent. How Johnny Carson changed the lives of his guests. That story here on Our American Stories.
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0: Greater Benedict Arnold.
1: In spite of his ultimate deception, Benedict Arnold remains one of the most gifted generals America has ever known. In May of 1775, Arnold led an attack on the remote British outpost at Fort Ticonderoga. Quick-tempered and strong-willed, Arnold joined forces and immediately clashed with Ethan Allen, the leader of a small militia of frontiersmen known as the Green Mountain Boys. The fort is captured thanks mostly to Benedict Arnold, that forces the British to abandon Boston. Both Allen and Arnold wrote extensive reports about the events to the colonial committees, but they only accepted Allen's glorified version that barely mentions Arnold. This would be the beginning of a pattern in Arnold's military career that would repeat itself. Arnold is later given the impossible task of defending New York's Lake Champlain from attack. He constructs the first American naval fleet of 15 small war vessels to engage the British at Valcour Island in October of 1776. Although he was not victorious, his efforts not only established the American Navy, but severely delayed the advancement of the world's finest navy into American territory, allowing Washington's army time to rebuild and resupply. In spite of his aggressive and heroic achievements, the Continental Congress refused to recognize Arnold, and he was passed over for promotion in favor of junior officers with far less military achievement. George Washington, who was Arnold's close friend and one of the few men who came to his defense, took issue with the Continental Congress's decision, rebuking them for making political rather than strategic military promotions. Here's Washington biographer Adrian Harrison.
2: Washington appreciates the personal sacrifice that Arnold made and the leadership that he used. He sees Arnold's pain, and Washington has really no love for the Continental Congress either. They're not doing a great job supplying him.
1: In September of 1777, Arnold was placed under the command of Horatio Gates at Saratoga in upstate New York. Gates, while never coming within a mile of the fighting, held Arnold back, confining him to his tent, and refused reinforcements. Defying Gates' orders, Arnold seized a horse and rallied the Americans to victory and took a bullet to the leg and barely survived after being crushed by his own horse. However, it is this shot that will change the course of history and nearly alter the course of independence. Here's Arnold biographer Willard Randall.
3: When the battle was over, his second-in-command said, "Sir, where are you hit?" And Arnold said, "It's my leg. I wish it had been my heart." And I do, too. I wish it had been his heart, because if he had died at that moment, he would have been the great hero of the Revolution.
1: The battles of Saratoga are considered by many historians to be one of the top 15 most decisive battles in world history because it becomes the impetus for France to join the Americans against Britain, reinvigorating Washington's Continental Army and providing much-needed supplies and support, saving the Revolution once again. Here's historian Paul Hutton.
4: Carried from the battlefield, terribly wounded, Arnold was immediately placed under arrest for having disobeyed orders. But the day is won. It's clear to everyone on the battlefield that Benedict Arnold has won the day. Clear to everyone except Horatio Gates. He denies Arnold credit. He accepts credit for America's greatest victory.
1: General Washington steps in and entrusts the newly reclaimed city of Philadelphia to Arnold. He is now the city's military governor. Away from the battlefield, Arnold takes full advantage of his position, living opulently while using and abusing his position running shady business deals in a lively black market.
2: He has served, he has been wounded severely, and so he starts as a governor to take what he thinks is his due.
1: It is here in April 1779

0: With a 38-year-old Arnold meets and marries a beautiful, flirtatious, and intense 18-year-old from a very wealthy loyalist family. Her name is Peggy Shippen. Here's Arnold historian William Stanley.
1: Arnold was to the British what Rama was to the English, what Patton was to the German. In other words, a general who could defeat them. The British wanted Arnold out of there. Without Arnold, they'd win.
0: But Arnold's shady side deals are exposed by the press. Once again, Arnold faces a slight against his honor. With an impending court-martial and a public rebuke from General Washington, Arnold and his young bride begin exploring options for disaffection. Despite his reprimand, Washington wants to give his brilliant general a field position of honor. But after Arnold suspiciously lobbies strongly for a non-field position at West Point, in the fall of 1780, Washington makes him the commander of the strategic American stronghold known as the Key to the Continent, a fort on the front lines that bears his own name, Fort Arnold. West Point becomes Arnold's key negotiating resource. Many historians claim he even conspired to turn over General George Washington himself. Here's former superintendent of the U.S. Military Academy at West Point, Lieutenant General Dave Palmer.
2: West Point was not just a strategic spot. West Point was the strategic spot in the American Revolution. Both sides, British and Americans, agreed on one thing, that if the British could ever capture the line of the Hudson, they would probably win the war.
0: It doesn't take long for Arnold's secret plot to be unearthed, causing him to flee West Point for a British warship stationed on the Hudson. Ironically, at this same hour, General Washington was en route to West Point to feast with his trusted friend. Arnold's betrayal is so unexpected and cuts General Washington so deeply that after failing to capture Benedict Arnold, Washington proclaimed, "Arnold has betrayed me. Whom can we trust now?" Safely behind British lines, Benedict Arnold receives his £20,000 ransom payment and a commission as Brigadier General of 1,600 troops in His Majesty's Army. Benjamin Franklin remarked, "Judas sold only one man, Arnold, 3 million." Benedict Arnold's treason united the 13 colonies and increased their enlistments and re-enlistments in ways that neither he nor the British could have ever foreseen. Benedict Arnold died in London in 1801 at the age of 60, a spiritually, financially, and emotionally broken man. There's a monument on the battlefield at Saratoga National Park, the site of his greatest victory, a boot statue commemorating the permanent wounds General Benedict Arnold sustained with the inscription, "In memory of the most brilliant soldier of the Continental Army, who was desperately wounded on this spot, winning for his countrymen the decisive battle of the American Revolution, and for himself, the rank of Major General." The monument bears no name, and there's good reason.
1: Because there is a law in America, passed by the Congress, that you can neither chisel the name Benedict Arnold or mold it in metal. So, I mean, they took this guy right off the face of the earth.
0: Benedict Arnold's betrayal is profound. At the same time, America would have never emerged successfully from the Revolutionary War had it not been for his innovative leadership. Here's former military historian at West Point, Major John Hall.
3: Were it not for his treason, he would almost undoubtedly be one of the most celebrated American commanders of all of the American Revolution. West Point to this day would probably still be called Fort Arnold rather than West Point.
0: In the years following his death, Arnold's wife Peggy spent her time settling all of his debts, except the biggest one of all, to America, which could never be paid.
4: And great job, as always, to Greg Hengler and to all the supporters and contributors to this show. Benedict Arnold's story here on Our American Stories.
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11: Guaranteed human. Law enforcement has confirmed the body of the second USF student murder victim has been found in Tampa Bay.
12: We have located Nishita Bristy. We have contacted her family.
13: Hillsborough Sheriff Chad Cronister says a kayaker discovered Nahida Bristy's body when a fishing line got caught in a bag. The other victim, Zamil Iman, was discovered in another bag on the Howard Franklin Bridge last week. Cronister says detectives are still piecing the case together.
12: At this point, we don't know what the motive is. And the why, we don't know yet.
13: Iman's roommate, Hisham Abu Garbia, is jailed on murder and other charges. Gordon Bird, Tampa.
11: Another multi-agency undercover sting centered in Polk County, dubbed Polk Around and Find Out. This one resulted in a total of 266 arrests, 247 of them for offenses related to prostitution and human trafficking. Sheriff Grady Judd says one of those arrested claimed he was a military contractor with security clearance.
14: Now, don't you feel comfortable knowing a guy with top security clearance is coming to meet a prostitute? That is a recipe for a disaster.
11: Judd says detectives arrested people from 11 states and 18 different countries. 34 of them are in this country illegally. He says seven possible trafficking victims were rescued. Hundreds of thousands of fans are descending on Miami Gardens for F1 race weekend.
15: We watch the Netflix special a couple times and watch a couple races a year.
16: And while fans are here for the race, they're here for the experiences as well.
17: You know, a lot of people don't get to come to pit lane, so it's very, very cool to see all the teams and the cars and the extra parts around.
16: This year's campus is going to feature a lifelike super yacht that's 264 feet in length and 50 feet high. Marshmallow and DJ Diesel, a.k.a. Shaquille O'Neal, are set to perform as well. The actual F1 race happens Sunday afternoon at 4. Will Althoff, Miami.
11: Florida gas prices are much higher today. AAA reporting the statewide average is now $4.28 a gallon. With Florida's News, I'm Denise Ryan.
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20: Traveling in the Palmetto area, you're going to see on northbound 275 at mile marker 8. This is right after you cross the toll plaza. Going to see the left lane shut down for the night with an ongoing construction project there. Also in St. Pete, southbound 275 at 54th Avenue North. Off-ramp and on-ramp shut down in that area with ongoing construction. And you're going to see road work as you go in and out of Tampa Airport. Multiple spots on George Bean Parkway under construction. Steve Foster, News Radio WFLA.
21: A warm and muggy night under fair skies, good for viewing the full moon. Our temperatures dropping to the lower 70s for a morning low on Saturday. Sunrise near 6:50 a.m. It's going to be a cloudy start, and then a front moves through the region. That's going to increase our rain chances to about 80%. A line of showers and storms moving in around 2 p.m. starting along the Nature Coast, with the potential to be strong to severe, with gusty winds being the primary threat, and hail, and can't rule out the possibility of an isolated tornado. It's also going to be hot with triple digits heat index values. I'm Max Defender 8 meteorologist Zuleika Soleil.
22: Iran refusing to negotiate over nukes. I'm Deborah Valentine, Fox News. As conversations to end Operation Epic Fury continue between the U.S. and Tehran, Iran has blocked the issue of nuclear weapons. Fox Business Network's Ashley Webster has more from Tel Aviv.
23: So far, Tehran has shelved any talks about nuclear weapons, and analysts say negotiations are likely to move slowly. The blockade continues to keep ships from going in or coming out of any Iranian port, with CENTCOM saying that the U.S. Navy has already turned back now 45 vessels. But Iran remains defiant. Mohammad Ghalibaf, the Speaker of the Iranian Parliament, posted a sharp jab on X, saying, quote, "If you build two walls, one from New York City to the West Coast and another from L.A. to the East Coast, the total length will be 7,755 kilometers, which is still about 1,000 kilometers short of Iran's total borders. Good luck blockading a country with those borders."
22: President Trump today expressed dissatisfaction with recent conversations, stating he would reach a deal provided Iran does not obtain a nuclear weapon. Thousands of people taking part in May Day protests in Chicago on Friday. Fox's Mike Tobin.
24: The portion of the May Day rally that happened here in Chicago ended at Daley Plaza here downtown Chicago. Now, the Chicago Teachers Union did not win the school cancellation that they had lobbied for. Still, teachers encouraged students to skip school. Some called it a field trip. The teacher said just walk out of class so you can be
25: Not necessarily, but there were some teachers that were like, it's a walkout, you guys can just go protest.
24: The protest subjects went from pro-communism to trans rights, tax the rich, and of course, anti-Trump. And the assassination attempt at the correspondents' dinner, according to protesters, that didn't happen.
22: America's listening to Fox News.
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0: From the heartland of America and the gateway to the West, good morning, good evening, wherever you may be across the nation, around the world. I'm George Norrie. This is Coast to Coast AM. Later tonight, investigative reporter Cheryl Jones, followed by calls with Cheryl and her guests as they discuss the life of magician Harry Houdini. Here's what's happening. The new supreme leader of Iran, despite questions of his health and active hold on the country in crisis, is signaling no retreat on the country's core military programs, even as President Donald Trump seeks peace. The Ayatollah Khamenei, the son of the Ayatollah who was killed, while reportedly in questionable health himself, issued a Persian Gulf Day statement online vowing the Islamic Republic would protect its nuclear and missile capabilities, and drawing a hard line as tensions remain high over the Strait of Hormuz and Iran's confrontation with the U.S. Here's more with Tom Danheiser.
1: Well, Iran's supreme leader has broken his recent silence and issued a defiant statement on the Strait of Hormuz, saying Tehran will eliminate enemies' abuse of the waterway and guard its nuclear and missile programs. The U.S. military's regional command has said that U.S. Navy ships are restocking with fuel, food, munitions, and essential supplies, as U.S. President Donald Trump has said we might need to restart the war with Iran. Meanwhile, Iran said it would respond with long and painful strikes on U.S. positions if Washington were to renew attacks. And Iran has mocked surging energy prices as the regime tightened its grip to the Strait of Hormuz, with oil topping $125 a barrel. Mohammad Bagar Ghalibab, the former head of the Iranian negotiating team, has warned that global oil prices could surge to $140 a barrel. George?
0: All right. Thank you, Tom. The U.S. national debt now exceeds 100% of gross domestic product, crossing a once unthinkable threshold on the way toward breaking the record set in the wake of World War II. Unbelievable. John Truman Wolf is with us here. John, are we ever going to see a better economy? What's going on these days?
2: I think it's a crime, George. These guys, whether Republican or Democrat, cannot not overspend. It doesn't matter how many trillions of dollars in tax revenue there is. They always spend more, and it's a travesty, and I think it's a national security issue. I'm hopeful Trump will put his attention on it in his last years in office, but something needs to be done about it, George. I repeat, it's a national security issue.
0: All right. Thank you very much, John. Ghirardelli, the chocolate company, has recalled certain powdered beverage mixes, including its popular hot cocoa, over potential salmonella contamination. Here's food safety coach Jeff Nelkin. Jeff, what do we do about this?
3: Well, you know, we're going into the holiday season, so for those people that are concerned, they haven't had any, you know, additional issues related to salmonella per se. But if anybody
4: Tampa Bay
3: has
4: area traffic on demand
3: concern,
4: at WFLANews.com.
3: Ghirardelli, they have a 24-hour hotline 7 days a week. The number is 844-776-0419, and they can be reached 24 hours a day, 7 days a week. And during the week, they have a corporate number of 1-800-877-9338. Monday through Friday, that you can reach if you have any specific concerns or that you think you've taken any of these products for information.
0: How in the world does chocolate get salmonella, Jeff?
3: Well, one of the ways, there is a powder mix, like a milk ingredient, that's used in several of these beverages, and they feel that they got it from a company that had a salmonella-related situation. So now the question to be asked is, they're supposed to have what they call a COA, Certificate of Analysis. They're supposed to analyze product that comes in, you know, via a laboratory to verify that there isn't any salmonella, but there's always opportunity in the warehouses, if there's any moisture, if there are any leaks in the facility, salmonella can be an outgrowth of any kind of sanitation conditions that are not up to snuff.
0: All right. Thank you, Jeff. Always great talking to you. Great information. The cases of 11 U.S. scientists and researchers who have disappeared or died under suspicious circumstances are still causing widespread concern. In Washington, the FBI and congressional leaders say they are looking into it now. FBI agents are investigating cases trying to determine if there's any hard evidence linking some or all of the cases together. In a moment, Dean Alioto joins us. We're going to talk about this bizarre story in just a moment on Coast to Coast AM. 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
0: And welcome back to Coast, George Norrie with you, our special guest Dean Alioto with us, award-winning filmmaker and UFO researcher. Dean Alioto has produced numerous specials for A&E, Bravo, and Discovery, as well as consulted on our friend James Fox's UFO documentary, The Phenomenon. Dean is the creator of the cult hit alien abduction movies, The McPherson Tape, and the UPN TV movie, Alien Abduction, Incident in Lake County. Dean recently completed an 8-years-in-the-making documentary about alien abductees entitled The Experiencers, Full Disclosure, which will have its world premiere at this year's Contact in the Desert in about a month. Dean, welcome back. How have you been?
6: I've been good, George. Just been watching all the craziness with regards to all this footage coming out. It's kind of a good time to be in this field.
0: This story that I've been talking about these 11 scientists and researchers who have disappeared or died, is bizarre beyond means. How did you get interested in this?
6: My friends inside and outside of the UFO field were calling me about this case because, you know, apparently I'm their hookup for these kind of things. So because I love a good mystery, I had to do my own deep dive and see if I could separate facts from fiction. But the first thing I had to do was suss out the origins of the story.
0: There are men and women, and they're all scattered all over the country, aren't they?
6: Yeah. It's not isolated to one area, though a lot of them are from California.
0: At what time were these disappearances or deaths beginning?
6: Well, the first one goes back, just talking about the original, now it's up to 13. But they started anywhere from 2024 to 2025. It really kind of kicked in around 2025. That was kind of the origins of it.
0: And the feds are finally involved in this?
6: Oh, who isn't involved in it? Yeah, we've got tons of agencies that are involved in this. The FBI is spearheading the investigation with FBI Director Kash Patel, I'm quoting here, if there's any connection that leads to nefarious conduct or conspiracy, this FBI will make the appropriate arrests. But here's a list so far of the other agencies investigating. You've got the Department of Energy, the Department of Defense, the National Nuclear Security Administration, and NASA, as well as the White House with Press Secretary Caroline Leavitt, who posted on X, quote, the White House is actively working with all relevant agencies and the FBI to holistically review all of the cases together and identify any potential commonalities that may exist. Trump himself, President Trump, said that he had been briefed on the situation and said, I hope it's random, and that some of them were very important people and we're going to look into it and over the next short period, and called it pretty serious stuff. In addition to that, we've got the House Oversight Committee. They announced they will be investigating it. The Special Task Force on the Declassification of Federal Secrets, Eric Burleson, is also on the case, and the White House Committee on Homeland Security. And then, of course, you've got the local authorities who are investigating this because it would be in their jurisdiction.
0: You said we're up to 13 missing or dead people. We just had 11. Who were the other two?
6: So the other two would be Carl Grillmar. He's a retired astrophysicist at Caltech. He was shot and killed outside his home in Los Angeles on February 16th, 2026, by an armed trespasser. Police did not believe that they knew each other. And then you've got Joshua LeBlanc, NASA electrical engineer at Marshall Space Flight Center, who was working on nuclear propulsion. He was found dead in July of 2025 after his Tesla crashed and burned in a rural area near Huntsville, Alabama. He was added to the list by Rep. Burleson himself.
0: Dean, your instincts have been pretty uncanny over the years. What's your gut telling you about this case?
6: Oh, boy. You know, I'm someone who I always make the joke that I'm not an easy date. Truth, if I'm going to date truth, it's like you got to take me out, wine and dine me. We're going to go to a few dates and everything. And so with this, it's kind of like, okay, prove to me that you're trustworthy and you're worthy of a third date. And so in investigating this, I found some disturbing things.
0: Of the 13 who are missing or dead, what's the ratio of missing versus dead? Do you have that number?
6: I do. So we've got approximately, pulling up the exact stats here. Let's see. Just regarding the missing, we've got five. And then regarding the deaths, we have 1, 2, 3, 4, 5, 6, 7, 8, 9, 10. That's not correct because I wouldn't add up to...
0: That's 15 right there.
6: 13, yeah. 1, 2, 3, 4. And then we've got 5, 6, yeah. So predominantly the deaths are more the case in this situation, which is pretty disturbing.
0: It's bizarre. And, you know, I've always said that there are no coincidences. The fact that this is happening to these people in these related fields, it's very strange. What is your gut telling you in terms of who might be, assuming somebody's doing something to them, or a group of people are doing something to them? Because these people are scattered all over the country, men and women, scientists. What do you think? What do you think it is? You think it's just a converted effort of some government who wants to, you know, bite away at the United States, or what?
6: Well, we've got the rogue domestic, quote unquote, deep state programs that have been rumored for many years, and connected to the legacy program, tied to UAP research. operating out these agencies or this program, this deep state rogue group, let's say, would be operating outside the normal oversight structures, obviously. And so that's one private corporate entity. We've all heard that before, where someone, you know, figures out a better, you know, mousetrap, and a bigger company comes along and all of a sudden this person disappears. So that's always a possibility. And then lastly, you've got combined foreign corporations operating, a hybrid theory, if you will, a foreign state working through private contractors, organized crime, or compromising insiders that would attribute to something, could it contribute to something like this. So it's kind of, you know, your pick. It all comes down to the motivation of why would they do this.
0: Does UFO disclosure have anything to do with this?
6: I don't feel it does. Because, well, there's one person who is kind of added to the list later, who is about to testify. And he has the best or the strongest link, if you will, to all of this. And his name is Matthew James Sullivan. He was a former U.S. Air Force intelligence officer who had keen interest in UFOs and had even seen them personally himself. In fact, Sullivan was set to testify in federal UAP whistleblower, but unfortunately committed suicide. He was only 39 years old. His obituary noted he earned a Bronze Star for valor in Operation Enduring Freedom and held service several top secret posts within agencies, including with the Air Force Intelligence Agency, the National Air and Space Intelligence Center, and the National Security Agency. So, you know, that's that. I would call that a yes.
0: Do you know what his family might have said about him? Was he a happy, cheerful guy? Was he depressed? Do we know anything about him?
6: Yeah, his family is trying to quell the rumors that are out there. Obviously, it's a difficult time, and so because some of these deaths are pretty recently, it's they don't want to kind of stoke the fire. However, he did claim to have inside knowledge of classified UFO programs and was reportedly prepping to provide testimony to Congress regarding a secret government, quote, crash retrieval, close quote, program. And unnamed sources told the New York Post that Sullivan had previously seen UFOs. As I mentioned, the federal government had retrieved and would have revealed the legacy program at a congressional hearing that was scheduled for November 2024.
0: Now, these people who have disappeared, have they merely just, like, vanished? I mean, where are they?
6: Well, you know, we have a lot of people that go disappearing between 500,000 and 600,000 a year, actually. Some of these people, four of them, when they left their belongings behind. So that sounds like they thought that they were going to be coming back.
0: Right.
6: You know, we've got Anthony Chavez. He was a former Los Alamos National Laboratory employee. He'd been missing since May 4th, 2025. Monica Reza, she's the director of materials processing at NASA's Jet Propulsion Laboratory. But she was hiking in the Los Angeles, Angeles National Forest in California on June 22nd, 2025, when she disappeared. And then a mere 4 days later, Melissa Casillas went missing. She's an administrative worker at Los Alamos National Laboratory. By the way, her mobile phone devices have been wiped. However, I did a deep dive on this, and it appears relatives report she was experiencing a huge amount of stress related to financial issues and said she probably decided to run away. So, I mean, all of these have different backgrounds. Stephen Garcia, he was a government contractor at the Kansas City National Security Campus in New Mexico. He's been missing since August 25. And then lastly, the big guy, William Neal Caslin, the most prominent here, retired Air Force Major General and former commander of the Air Force Research Laboratory. He's been missing since February 27th, 2026 from Albuquerque, and he pretty much is patient zero, the one that kicked off this the online sleuthing that went viral.
0: At what point, Dean, did this become nationally well known? I've been looking at it for a couple months now. I didn't hear much about it before that. At what point did it hit?
6: If I go back, and I wish I could find that first posting, but the most recent article in Vanity Fair that points to random online postings by, as I said, online sleuths that went viral after McCaslin went missing. The online theory was then picked up by Daily Mail. From there, the story was amplified by alternative media like Substack's newsletters by Jessica Reed Krause and Joe Rogan, and then promoted by the recently deceased David Wilcox and former UAP Pentagon insider Luis Elizondo. However, there's alternative viewpoints because of this. Some observers like sociologist Robert Bartholomew described the theory as a case of social media posting ignited by a missing scientist conspiracy theory instead of a substantiated coordinated attack. But as CNN and others reported, there was a major shift from online speculation to mainstream awareness after the details of the story were reported by several outlets, which, you know, led to the story becoming a subject of federal inquiry.
0: This is one of the most bizarre stories I've ever heard, Dean. How about you?
6: Yeah. I mean, you hear about this stuff, but about, you know, one-offs. This person's missing. This person died who was getting close to possibly discovering this or that. But this is quite a list. I almost said this is quite a hit list.
0: We're going to come back and talk more with Dean Aliotto about these now up to 13 missing or dead scientists. How bizarre. We'll take calls with him next hour here on Coast to Coast AM.
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1: Big crowd last night at the Coliseum in St. Petersburg as residents got a chance to hear about the final four developers who are in the line to remake the historic gas plant district.
2: It's worth saying it out loud. 86 acres, nearly 15% of the downtown area. There's nothing like this site in all of Florida.
1: Mayor Ken Welch plans to pick a final plan for the site in June after the public feedback window closes. All four plans are unique, with one from Ark Ellison that calls for a bridge and walkway over I-275. The former mayor of Boca Raton has announced he's running for Congress in a newly redrawn district. Republican Scott Singer announced he's in the race for District 25. As it's drawn in the map approved this week by the Florida legislature, 25 runs from as far south as Miami Beach to Delray Beach and includes Boca Raton. Florida Lottery says tonight's Mega Millions jackpot is worth an estimated $178 million. With Florida's News, I'm Denise Ryan.
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7: Traveling in the Palmetto area, you're going to see on northbound 275 at mile marker 8. This is right after you cross the toll plaza. Going to see the left lane shut down for the night with an ongoing construction project there. Also in St. Pete, southbound 275 at 54th Avenue North, off-ramp and on-ramp shut down in that area with ongoing construction. And you're going to see road work as you go in and out of Tampa Airport, multiple spots on George Bean Parkway under construction. Steve Foster, News Radio WFLA.
8: A warm and muggy night under fair skies, good for viewing the full moon. Our temperatures dropping to the lower 70s for a morning low on Saturday. Sunrise near 6:50 a.m. It's going to be a cloudy start, and then a front moves through the region. That's going to increase our rain chances to about 80%. A line of showers and storms moving in around 2 p.m. starting along the Nature Coast, with the potential to be strong to severe, with gusty winds being the primary threat, and hail, and can't rule out the possibility of an isolated tornado. It's also going to be hot with triple digits. Its heat index values. I'm Max Defender 8 meteorologist Zuleika Solik.
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1: We'll take your calls next hour with Dean Alioto as we talk about these missing, now up to 13 scientists and researchers, or dead scientists and researchers. What a bizarre story. Emerging artists we highlight on the first Sunday of every month. We'll be doing that on this Sunday coming up. And Tom is looking for more because we go through 7 of them every month.
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1: 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Welcome back, George Noy, as we talk about these missing or dead scientists and researchers. He's counted the number up to 13 now. It was at 11 a few days ago. Dean, in your documentary you're going to unveil at Contact in the Desert, which I'm looking forward to seeing. I'll be out there. The experience is full disclosure. Did you have anything strange happen when you were doing the documentary?
7: There were a few things. One is, while I was editing these documentaries, this is going to be really woo-woo, and I'm kind of agnostic when it comes to woo-woo, but this was a little bit cross the line. My eyelids would flutter like crazy whenever I would sit down to edit these, like I had extra energy or something. And I went to Yvonne Smith, who's in our documentary, and I said, yeah, I don't know what that is, what's going on. And I said, but I've combed through my past. I don't have any screen memories or missing time that I'm aware of. And she just laughed at me and said, they don't have to knock on your door to get to you. But I did feel like the alien muses were having a hand in it, because there were things that we were putting together and cases and stuff that were coming up that I have no idea where they came from.
1: Do you think by any chance that this could be some kind of bizarre alien intervention in these disappearances or deaths?
7: Yeah, see, that's interesting, because as Dr. Michael Masters has opined, that they could be from the future. Are they coming back and are they gaming the system and changing things? I mean, if you look at humanity right now, I would say we're kind of still like a kitten that's running down the hallway and its hind legs are running ahead of it and it's tripping. So to give us technology that is anti-gravitational or otherwise, I'm always a little bit worried about that. What would we do? You know, would we all of a sudden start sending people off the planet, you know, levitating them that we don't like, or our country? So, you know, I'd like to think that we get to a place that we're mature enough to handle that technology. That'll be the litmus test. And then, you know, once we do that, then I'm excited about space travel. Then we're going to hit the new era of mankind.
1: Of these dead scientists or researchers, how many of them face death in a very strange, bizarre way, as opposed to something natural?
7: Well, a couple of them were murdered, just straight out murdered.
1: Oh my God.
7: Carl Grillmar, who was a retired astrophysicist at Caltech, as I mentioned, it was an armed trespasser that shot him. And then Joshua LeBlanc, not Joshua LeBlanc, his Tesla crashed and did that. Nuno F.G. Lorenzo, excuse my pronunciation, he was the director of MIT's Plasma Science and Fusion Center. He was also a professor of nuclear science and engineering. He was fatally shot at his home in Brooklyn, Massachusetts, on December 15th, 2025, by the perpetrator of the Brown University shooting. And this guy was also a former classmate of Nuno's. So that's a little weird. So very violent.
1: Could this be the work of a sick one individual?
7: Boy, it would be a genius sick individual, because he would have to do two things. One is he would have to get some of these people to kill themselves. And then he would have to get some of them to walk out of their house. You know, the MK Ultra program was doing stuff like this. And as you know, that was a long time ago. And what they've perfected is probably next level.
1: Are any researchers or scientists reacting to this story?
7: Not really. I don't think that there's kind of a feeling like there's a witch hunt out on them. I think most of the ones here, unless they're UFO related, like they work in parallel to UFO research, there hasn't been a lot of vocal people, you know, being worried for themselves. However, there have been people like Lou Elizondo and other people like Burleson, who claim that their lives have been threatened before. So, you know, kind of comes with the territory.
1: How important are these individuals in terms of their careers and their jobs? I mean, obviously, if somebody had killed Robert Oppenheimer, that would have put us way behind in the atomic era. But in terms of these scientists and researchers, though every life is important, how important have they been in the field that they're in?
7: It ranges from adjacent, like here's an example. You have Amy Eskridge, who technically shouldn't be on this list since she wasn't a professional or paid researcher. Everyone's been pointing to her because she's been posting these videos and of her being very, you know, freaked out, panicking, paranoid.

0: and propulsion systems. But unfortunately, there was no evidence of any breakthroughs that she had. And she died on June 22nd, 2022, from a self-inflicted gunshot wound. But again, I asked the family, you know, I'm interested in the family, what they have to say. And they said that nothing was suspicious there. However, in a text to her friend, Frank Melbourne, Amy said, "If you see any report that I killed myself, I most definitely did not. If you see any report that I overdosed myself, I most definitely did not. If you see any report that I killed anyone else, I most definitely did not." So there is some contradiction in some of these cases.
1: Didn't David Wilcox say almost the same kind of thing?
0: Yeah. His family, I go right to them because, again, these are the surviving members. They said that he was having financial issues and it was about to get really dire. And the way that he killed himself, apparently in front of officers, that sounds to me kind of like death by cop. But luckily, he didn't force it upon them. I can't imagine anything worse than going out. Because a lot of times these guys, that term is, if someone goes out after a cop with a gun that has no bullets in it, getting them to shoot at them,
1: right,
0: that cop is like ruined. They've like, you know, killed someone. So I don't think that that was a nefarious case there. I think that he had been known for being troubled and having issues of depression and stuff. So I think it was a case of that.
1: Are any law enforcement divisions concerned about this story right now?
0: They're concerned in the sense that these are unsolved cases, the ones that are the missing, rather. That's troubling for any local jurisdiction. They don't like to have any missing cases on the books. And so that is definitely something. But I think the people that are mostly on this case right now are the big agencies, you know, Department of Defense, Department of Energy. I mean, Department of Energy, this is looking into one of their own, you know, their own people that are disappearing or dying. This is not being ignored. You know, in other words, that separates this from any other cockamamie conspiracy theory, is that you have all these guys taking it serious.
1: How many of these that are dying or disappearing are into government secrets?
0: Yeah, they didn't tell us. They were working on, you know, at JPL. A lot of them were at JPL. We got MIT. Some of them were also working with, you know, like the Kansas City National Security campus. So there was nothing that anyone was saying, I'm going to whistleblow about stuff that I've programs have been a part of, except, again, for Sullivan, who was going to be a whistleblower and had apparently, you know, evidence that he was going to bring forward. So he's the one that really kind of gives validity to this whole conspiracy.
1: These people who have been killed or disappeared, were they critical to whatever positions they were in?
0: That's a good question. I think a lot of these guys are going to be working in concert with other people. None of them, it appears, were siloed, working on their own projects within the government.
1: None of them?
0: No, not in my research.
1: Does this story concern you, Dean?
0: You know, if it continues, it'll definitely concern me, because at some point you're pushing the boundaries of coincidence. And so the odds statistically become not great in favor of this just being incidental events. There are 70,000 people who work in the government in similar positions as scientists. And so that's a lot. That's a big pool to pull from.
1: What percent of these 13 were UFO researchers?
0: None, actually. There were, again, you've got Sullivan, who had his own experience hearing about stuff and had since seen some stuff, especially the retrieval program. So that's a big plus there. Some of these other cases, like as an example,

0: Live, fake sneakers, fake cosmetics, and even fake pills. 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
3: Law enforcement has confirmed the body of the second USF student murder victim has been found in Tampa Bay.
4: We have located Nishita Bristy. We have contacted her family.
5: Hillsborough Sheriff Chad Cronister says a kayaker discovered Nahida Bristy's body when a fishing line got caught in a bag. The other victim, Zamil Iman, was discovered in another bag on the Howard Franklin Bridge last week. Cronister says detectives are still piecing the case together.
4: At this point, we don't know what the motive is. And the why, we don't know yet.
5: Iman's roommate, Hisham Abu Garbia, is jailed on murder and other charges. Gordon Bird, Tampa.
3: Police in Miami have arrested a man who was found trespassing on a yacht that was docked in the Miami River near the 12th Avenue crossing. The man is heard on police body cam video explaining why he's on the yacht.
6: Who's on the boat?
7: I'm holding it for a friend.
6: The owner's right here, though.
7: That's not the owner. That's the owner is Donald Trump, the president. You guys aren't supposed to be on here because this is maritime law.
6: You want to go and follow with us?
3: According to police, 51-year-old Terry Roberts claimed he had permission from President Trump, who he believed was the owner. The true owner of the vessel says he does not know the man. Roberts was arrested and charged with crimes including burglary, grand theft of a vehicle, and petty theft. A paddleboarder plans to return to the water after he was bitten by a shark in Flagler Beach last weekend. Brian Miller says he was on his board less than 200 yards from shore when he decided to hop in the water to cool off. That's when he realized he'd been bitten on the foot. Despite the shock, Miller remained calm and was taken to the hospital for treatment. Fortunately, the shark bite did not cause severe damage. The Orlando Magic couldn't close out their round one series in the NBA Finals Friday night. They blew a big first half lead to the Pistons and now face Game 7 in Detroit Sunday afternoon. Meanwhile, the Tampa Bay Lightning managed to stave off elimination in round one of the Stanley Cup Finals, beating the Montreal Canadiens in overtime Friday. The Lightning return home for Game 7 Sunday. With Florida's News, I'm Denise Ryan.
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9: Traveling in the Palmetto area, you're going to see on northbound 275 at mile marker 8. This is right after you cross the toll plaza. Going to see the left lane shut down for the night with an ongoing construction project there. Also in St. Pete, southbound 275 at 54th Avenue North. Off-ramp and on-ramp shut down in that area with ongoing construction. And you're going to see road work as you go in and out of Tampa Airport. Multiple spots on George Bean Parkway under construction. Steve Foster, News Radio WFLA.
10: A warm and muggy night under fair skies, good for viewing the full moon. Our temperatures dropping to the lower 70s for a morning low on Saturday. Sunrise near 6:50 a.m. It's going to be a cloudy start, and then a front moves through the region. That's going to increase our rain chances to about 80%. A line of showers and storms moving in around 2 p.m. starting along the Nature Coast, with the potential to be strong to severe, with gusty winds being the primary threat, and hail, and can't rule out the possibility of an isolated tornado. It's also going to be hot with triple digits heat index values. I'm Max Defender 8 meteorologist Zuleika Solik.
11: Mayday, May. madness. I'm Chris DeMeo, Fox News. Thousands of people, including workers, students, and others, filling the streets of cities throughout the nation on Friday for May Day protests.
12: The portion of the May Day rally that happened here in Chicago ended at Daley Plaza here downtown Chicago. Now, the Chicago Teachers Union did not win the school cancellation that they had lobbied for. Still, teachers encouraged students to skip school. Some called it a field trip.
13: The teacher said just walk out of class so you could be...
14: Not necessarily, but there were some teachers that were like, it's a walkout. You guys can just go protest.
12: The protest subjects went from pro-communism to trans rights, tax the rich, and of course, anti-Trump. And the assassination attempt at the correspondents' dinner, according to protesters, that didn't happen.
11: As Fox's Mike Tobin reporting from Chicago, and May 1st is a public holiday in many countries marking International Workers' Day or Labor Day when workers' unions rally around issues like wages, pensions, and inequality. President Trump says he's raising the tariffs charged on cars and trucks from the European Union next week to 25%. It's a move that could have ripple effects on the global economy. The president explaining that the EU is not agreeing to the trade deal that they struck last July for 15% on most goods.
15: We have a trade deal with the European Union. They were not adhering to it. So I raised the tariffs on cars and trucks to 25%. That's billions of dollars coming into the United States, and it forces them to move their factory production much faster.
11: Now, those tariffs would mean U.S. companies would face higher costs to bring goods and raw materials to the U.S. The status of the deal was first in doubt after the Supreme Court ruled this year that the president lacked the legal authority to declare an economic emergency and charge tariffs on EU goods. 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
1: A Northeast Florida woman is facing nearly a dozen felony animal cruelty charges after investigators say she intentionally ran over some baby ducklings. Neighbors provided video that helped officers identify 64-year-old Beverly Sasbury in her vehicle. She told witnesses she killed the baby ducks because she was upset they were making a mess in her yard. With the Rays on a path to move across the bay to Tampa, officials in St. Petersburg are looking for different ideas to redevelop the 86 acres around Tropicana Field known as the Gas Plant District. Mayor Ken Welch wants to pick a final developer by June. The proposals vary in size and scope, but all are in the billion-dollar range. Engines are revving in South Florida for one of Formula One's most high-profile stops. The three-day event at the Miami International Autodrome features a packed schedule with practice and sprint qualifying, a sprint race and main qualifying Saturday, and the Grand Prix on Sunday. With Florida's News, I'm Denise Ryan.
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6: Traveling in the Palmetto area, you're going to see on northbound 275 at mile marker 8. This is right after you cross the toll plaza. Going to see the left lane shut down for the night with an ongoing construction project there. Also in St. Pete, southbound 275 at 54th Avenue North, off-ramp and on-ramp shut down in that area with ongoing construction. And you're going to see road work as you go in and out of Tampa Airport, multiple spots on George Bean Parkway under construction. 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
7: A warm and muggy night under fair skies, good for viewing the full moon. Our temperatures dropping to the lower 70s for a morning low on Saturday. Sunrise near 6:50 a.m. It's going to be a cloudy start, and then a front moves through the region. That's going to increase our rain chances to about 80%. A line of showers and storms moving in around 2 p.m. starting along the Nature Coast, with the potential to be strong to severe, with gusty winds being the primary threat, and hail, and can't rule out the possibility of an isolated tornado. It's also going to be hot with triple digits heat index values. I'm Max Defender 8 meteorologist Zuleika Solis.
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4: Guaranteed human.
5: A total of 266 people have been arrested in a multi-agency undercover operation centered in Polk County that focus on human trafficking and prostitution. Polk County Sheriff Grady Judd says a husband and wife team were among those arrested, along with one man who was dressed as a woman.
6: Ooh. This is what he really looks like. Now, tell me something. Is he about as ugly as a mud fence or what?
5: Of the 266 arrested, 247 were related to prostitution or human trafficking. Seven potential victims were rescued. The ETA for Spirit Airlines to go under is getting closer and closer.
7: Spirit Airlines could be out of cash within days, not weeks. Travel editor Peter Greenberg says the low-cost Danube Beach carrier's in such a bad financial tailspin it wants Uncle Sam to bail it out to the tune of $500 million. But Greenberg says this could set a bad precedent.
8: That opened the door for every other airline that's a low-cost carrier to knock on the door of the government saying, hey, how about us? So now you have Frontier, you have Allegiant, you have Avelo saying, okay, how about bailing us out?
7: If you're thinking about booking on Spirit, Greenberg suggests trip sacking, which is when you book multiple trips for the same travel period to guarantee you get to go. Wendy Grossman, Miami.
5: Immigration advocates asking for stability for Haitians and Venezuelans in South Florida as the U.S. Supreme Court decides their fate. The Trump administration wants to end their temporary protected status.
9: But temporary has stretched into more than a decade of uncertainty, a period where a clear path for citizenship has not been defined. Today, thousands of Haitian families live in a constant state of anxiety.
5: Denise Brown with LifeNet for Families is asking Congress to restore and extend TPS to give hope to these migrants seeking refuge in the U.S. Some much-needed rain arrives in Florida this weekend. A line of strong thunderstorms is predicted to begin moving into North Florida by Saturday around noon and continue south through the weekend. Clear skies by Sunday will bring cooler temperatures. With Florida's News, I'm Denise Ryan.
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11: Traveling in the Palmetto area, you're going to see on northbound 275 at mile marker 8. This is right after you cross the toll plaza. Going to see the left lane shut down for the night with an ongoing construction project there. Also in St. Pete, southbound 275 at 54th Avenue North. Off-ramp and on-ramp shut down in that area with ongoing construction. And you're going to see road work as you go in and out of Tampa Airport. Multiple spots on George Bean Parkway under construction. Steve Foster, News Radio WFLA.
12: A warm and muggy night under fair skies, good for viewing the full moon. Our temperatures dropping to the lower 70s for a morning low on Saturday. Sunrise near 6:50 a.m. It's going to be a cloudy start, and then a front moves through the region. That's going to increase our rain chances to about 80%. A line of showers and storms moving in around 2 p.m. starting along the Nature Coast, with the potential to be strong to severe, with gusty winds being the primary threat, and hail, and can't rule out the possibility of an isolated tornado. It's also going to be hot with triple digits heat index values. I'm Max Defender 8 meteorologist Zuleika Soler.
13: No deal yet. I'm Deborah Valentine, Fox News. President Trump rejecting a new proposal to end the war with Iran. Fox's Ashley Webster has more.
14: It didn't take long for the president to put up his nose on this latest proposal, which, by the way, was passed from Tehran through mediators in Pakistan.
15: So they want to make a deal, but I'm not
1: not satisfied with it, so we'll see what happens.
14: So the stalemate continues. So does the U.S. blockade on Iran. That blockade has now turned back 45 ships. Meantime, Iran's proxy Hezbollah has continued to launch attacks from southern Lebanon onto Israeli forces. The IDF says one soldier was killed this week.
13: The continued closure of the Strait of Hormuz has strained energy markets, with gas prices spiking to their highest level since the war began in February. President Trump touting tax cuts and health care while speaking at the Villages Adult Retirement Community in Florida. Fox's Kristen Goodwin has more.
2: President Trump telling a crowd,
15: I'm pleased to report today that we have authorized $210 million in rural health care funding for the great state of Florida.
2: Touting his tax policies, Medicare improvements, and his administration's war on fraud. Also addressing the conflict with Iran and its impact.
15: I am surprised. I thought the stock market would go down by 25%. I thought that oil prices would be at much higher than they are right now. They're not nearly as high as I thought.
2: Saying he believes gas prices will come crashing down as soon as the war is over. Kristen Goodwin, Fox News.
13: Spirit Airlines is reportedly ceasing operations at 3 a.m. Eastern Time. The airline and the Trump administration were in talks concerning a possible taxpayer-funded bailout. 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
1: The first American-born pontiff is marking his first year in office. Dr. Stephen Oakey is a theology professor at St. Leo University in Pasco County. He says American Catholics are supportive of a pope who shares many of their experiences and cultural references. However, Oakey says U.S. Catholics who like the pope and also support President Trump feel that they're in an awkward position after clashes over Iran and immigration enforcement. Drivers in Duval County should be aware of a change that was implemented Friday. Fines will now be issued to drivers who don't stop for school buses that have their stop arms extended. The buses are equipped with cameras that can record license plates. One of Disney's most famous rides will be reopening this weekend. Disney says Big Thunder Mountain Railroad will reopen May 3rd. It's been closed since January 2025, and some changes could allow more kids to ride because Disney's lowering the ride's height requirement by 2 inches. With Florida's News, I'm Denise Ryan.
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6: Traveling in the Palmetto area, you're going to see on northbound 275 at mile marker 8. This is right after you cross the toll plaza. Going to see the left lane shut down for the night with an ongoing construction project there. Also in St. Pete, southbound 275 at 54th Avenue North. Off-ramp and on-ramp shut down in that area with ongoing construction. And you're going to see road work as you go in and out of Tampa Airport. Multiple spots on George Bean Parkway under construction. Steve Foster, News Radio WFLA.
7: A warm and muggy night under fair skies, good for viewing the full moon. Our temperatures dropping to the lower 70s for a morning low on Saturday. Sunrise near 6:50 a.m. It's going to be a cloudy start, and then a front moves through the region. That's going to increase our rain chances to about 80%. A line of showers and storms moving in around 2 p.m. starting along the Nature Coast, with the potential to be strong to severe, with gusty winds being the primary threat, and hail, and can't rule out the possibility of an isolated tornado. It's also going to be hot with triple digits heat index values. I'm Max Spender, meteorologist Zuleika Sole.
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10: Law enforcement has confirmed the body of the second USF student murder victim has been found in Tampa Bay.
11: We have located Nishita Bristy. We have contacted her family.
12: Hillsborough Sheriff Chad Cronister says a kayaker discovered Nishita Bristy's body when a fishing line got caught in a bag. The other victims, Emil Iman, was discovered in another bag on the Howard Franklin Bridge last week. Cronister says detectives are still piecing the case together.
11: At this point, we don't know what the motive is. And the why, we don't know yet.
12: Iman's roommate, Hisham Abu Garbier, is jailed on murder and other charges. Gordon Bird, Tampa.
10: Police in Miami have arrested a man who was found trespassing on a yacht that was docked in the Miami River near the 12th Avenue crossing. The man is heard on police body cam video explaining why he's on the yacht.
13: Who's on the boat?
14: I'm holding it for friends.
13: Does that mean that him? The owner's right here, though.
14: That's not the owner. That's the owner is Donald Trump, the president. You guys aren't supposed to be on here because this is maritime law.
13: You want to go and call him with us?
10: According to police, 51-year-old Terry Roberts claimed he had permission from President Trump, who he believed was the owner. The true owner of the vessel says he does not know the man. Roberts was arrested and charged with crimes including burglary, grand theft of a vehicle, and petty theft. A paddleboarder plans to return to the water after he was bitten by a shark in Flagler Beach last weekend. Brian Miller says he was on his board less than 200 yards from shore when he decided to hop in the water to cool off. That's when he realized he'd been bitten on the foot. Despite the shock, Miller remained calm and was taken to the hospital for treatment. Fortunately, the shark bite did not cause severe damage. The Orlando Magic couldn't close out their round one series in the NBA Finals Friday night. They blew a big first half lead to the Pistons and now face Game 7 in Detroit Sunday afternoon. Meanwhile, the Tampa Bay Lightning managed to stave off elimination in round one of the Stanley Cup Finals, beating the Montreal Canadiens in overtime Friday. The Lightning return home for Game 7 Sunday. With Florida's News, I'm Denise Ryan.
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4: Traveling in the Palmetto area, you're going to see on northbound 275 at mile marker 8. This is right after you cross the toll plaza. Going to see the left lane shut down for the night with an ongoing construction project there. Also in St. Pete, southbound 275 at 54th Avenue North, off-ramp and on-ramp shut down in that area with ongoing construction. And you're going to see road work as you go in and out of Tampa Airport, multiple spots on George Bean Parkway under construction. Steve Foster, News Radio WFLA.
9: A warm and muggy night under fair skies, good for viewing the full moon. Our temperatures dropping to the lower 70s for a morning low on Saturday. Sunrise near 6:50 a.m. It's going to be a cloudy start, and then a front moves through the region. That's going to increase our rain chances to about 80%. A line of showers and storms moving in around 2 p.m. starting along the Nature Coast, with the potential to be strong to severe, with gusty winds being the primary threat, and hail, and can't rule out the possibility of an isolated tornado. It's also going to be hot with triple digits heat index values. I'm Max Defender 8 meteorologist Zuleika Sole.
18: This is a Fox News alert. Spirit going out of business. I'm Chris DeMayo, Fox News. It's the final landing for Spirit Airlines, the budget carrier going out of business immediately after 34 years. A $500 million bailout package between Spirit and the Trump administration reportedly collapsed. Frontier Airlines and JetBlue have offered to pitch in and book Spirit's customers this weekend. Thousands of people, including workers, students, and others, filling the streets of cities throughout the nation on Friday for May Day protests.
19: The portion of the May Day rally that happened here in Chicago ended at Daley Plaza here downtown Chicago. Now, the Chicago Teachers Union did not win the school cancellation that they had lobbied for. Still, teachers encouraged students to skip school. Some called it a field trip.
20: The teacher said just walk out of class so you could be...
21: Not necessarily, but there were some teachers that were like, it's a walkout. You guys can just go protest.
19: The protest subjects went from pro-communism to trans rights, tax the rich, and of course, anti-Trump. And the assassination attempt at the correspondents' dinner, according to protesters, that didn't happen.
18: Fox's Mike Tobin. May 1st is a public holiday in many countries, marking International Workers' Day, our Labor Day, when workers' unions rally around issues like wages, pensions, and inequality. President Trump says he's raising tariffs charged on cars and trucks from the European Union next week to 25%, a move that could have ripple effects on the global economy.
22: We have a trade deal with the European Union. They were not adhering to it. So I raised the tariffs on cars and trucks to 25%. That's billions of dollars coming into the United States, and it forces them to move their factory production much faster.
18: The president explaining that the EU is not agreeing to the trade deal that they struck last July for 15% on most goods. 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

0: 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Guaranteed human.
1: A Northeast Florida woman is facing nearly a dozen felony animal cruelty charges after investigators say she intentionally ran over some baby ducklings. Neighbors provided video that helped officers identify 64-year-old Beverly Sasbury in her vehicle. She told witnesses she killed the baby ducks because she was upset they were making a mess in her yard. With the Rays on a path to move across the bay to Tampa, officials in St. Petersburg are looking for different ideas to redevelop the 86 acres around Tropicana Field known as the Gas Plant District. Mayor Ken Welch wants to pick a final developer by June. The proposals vary in size and scope, but all are in the billion-dollar range. Engines are revving in South Florida for one of Formula One's most high-profile stops. The three-day event at the Miami International Autodrome features a packed schedule with practice and sprint qualifying, a sprint race and main qualifying Saturday, and the Grand Prix on Sunday. With Florida's News, I'm Denise Ryan.
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6: Traveling in the Palmetto area, you're going to see on northbound 275 at mile marker 8. This is right after you cross the toll plaza. Going to see the left lane shut down for the night with an ongoing construction project there. Also in St. Pete, southbound 275 at 54th Avenue North. Off-ramp and on-ramp shut down in that area with ongoing construction. And you're going to see road work as you go in and out of Tampa Airport. Multiple spots on George Bean Parkway under construction. Steve Foster, News Radio WFLA.
7: A warm and muggy night under fair skies, good for viewing the full moon. Our temperatures dropping to the lower 70s for a morning low on Saturday. Sunrise near 6:50 a.m. It's going to be a cloudy start, and then a front moves through the region. That's going to increase our rain chances to about 80%. A line of showers and storms moving in around 2 p.m. starting along the Nature Coast, with the potential to be strong to severe, with gusty winds being the primary threat, and hail, and can't rule out the possibility of an isolated tornado. It's also going to be hot with triple digits heat index values. I'm Max Defender 8 meteorologist Zuleika Solik.
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0: Usually we have hot, blistering, sunny days here. Then again, it is Tampa. In a moment's notice, it's raining so hard, lightning is crashing everywhere. Those cars are driving with their flashers on, and you're soaked head to toe. Avoid the bipolar weather. 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
7: Guaranteed human. A total of 266 people have been arrested in a multi-agency undercover operation centered in Polk County that focus on human trafficking and prostitution. Polk County Sheriff Grady Judd says a husband and wife team were among those arrested, along with one man who was dressed as a woman.
8: Woo! This is what he really looks like. Now, tell me something. Is he about as ugly as a mud fence or what?
7: Of the 266 arrested, 247 were related to prostitution or human trafficking. Seven potential victims were rescued. The ETA for Spirit Airlines to go under is getting closer and closer.
9: Spirit Airlines could be out of cash within days, not weeks. Travel editor Peter Greenberg says the low-cost Danube Beach carrier's in such a bad financial tailspin it wants Uncle Sam to bail it out to the tune of $500 million. But Greenberg says this could set a bad precedent.
10: That opened the door for every other airline that's a low-cost carrier to knock on the door of the government saying, hey, how about us? So now you have Frontier, you have Allegiant, you have Avelo saying, okay, how about bailing us out?
9: If you're thinking about booking on Spirit, Greenberg suggests trip sacking, which is when you book multiple trips for the same travel period to guarantee you get to go. Wendy Grossman, Miami.
7: Immigration advocates asking for stability for Haitians and Venezuelans in South Florida as the U.S. Supreme Court decides their fate. The Trump administration wants to end their temporary protected status.
11: But temporary has stretched into more than a decade of uncertainty, a period where a clear path for citizenship has not been defined. Today, thousands of Haitian families live in a constant state of anxiety.
7: Denise Brown with LifeNet for Families is asking Congress to restore and extend TPS to give hope to these migrants seeking refuge in the U.S. Some much-needed rain arrives in Florida this weekend. A line of strong thunderstorms is predicted to begin moving into North Florida by Saturday around noon and continue south through the weekend. Clear skies by Sunday will bring cooler temperatures. With Florida's News, I'm Denise Ryan.
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14: Traveling in the Palmetto area, you're going to see on northbound 275 at mile marker 8. This is right after you cross the toll plaza. Going to see the left lane shut down for the night with an ongoing construction project there. Also in St. Pete, southbound 275 at 54th Avenue North, off-ramp and on-ramp shut down in that area with ongoing construction. And you're going to see road work as you go in and out of Tampa Airport, multiple spots on George Bean Parkway under construction. Steve Foster, News Radio WFLA.
15: A warm and muggy night under fair skies, good for viewing the full moon. Our temperatures dropping to the lower 70s for a morning low on Saturday. Sunrise near 6:50 a.m. It's going to be a cloudy start, and then a front moves through the region. That's going to increase our rain chances to about 80%. A line of showers and storms moving in around 2 p.m. starting along the Nature Coast, with the potential to be strong to severe, with gusty winds being the primary threat, and hail, and can't rule out the possibility of an isolated tornado. It's also going to be hot with triple digits heat index values. I'm Max Defender 8 meteorologist Zuleika Sole.
16: This is a Fox News alert. I'm Deborah Valentine. Spirit Airlines has officially ceased all operations. The financially troubled airline and the Trump administration had been in talks over a possible taxpayer-funded bailout.
17: The budget carrier going out of business after ending its operations this morning. The airline had been negotiating a $500 million bailout with the Trump administration, but the deal collapsed. The airline, known for its bright yellow planes and no-frills service, has found itself struggling as jet fuel prices have been sharply rising during the Iran war. Frontier Airlines and JetBlue have offered to step in and book replacement flights for Spirit customers. Chris DeMeo, Fox News.
16: President Trump rejecting a new proposal to end the war with Iran, Fox's Chanley Painter reports.
18: Peace negotiations between the U.S. and Iran hitting another snag, with President Trump voicing his disapproval.
19: Iran wants to make a deal because they have no military left, essentially, and they want to make a deal, but I'm not satisfied with it.
18: Trump did not elaborate on what he sees as the proposal's shortcomings. Negotiations have continued by phone since last week, and a shaky three-week ceasefire still appears to be holding.
16: Iran has executed two people over alleged espionage for Israel, including intelligence gathering near the Natanz nuclear site, according to state media. Americans expressing concern about rising gas prices amid the ongoing conflict involving Iran. President Trump insists prices will come down soon. President Trump, speaking at the Forum Club of the Palm Beaches dinner, said,
19: "We're producing more oil and gas now than we ever have any at any time. And we're investing over $1.5 trillion next year in the military."
16: He says additional oil supplies are on their way to the U.S. America's listening to Fox News.
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1: The first American-born pontiff is marking his first year in office. Dr. Stephen Oakey is a theology professor at St. Leo University in Pasco County. He says American Catholics are supportive of a pope who shares many of their experiences and cultural references. However, Oakey says U.S. Catholics who like the pope and also support President Trump feel that they're in an awkward position after clashes over Iran and immigration enforcement. Drivers in Duval County should be aware of a change that was implemented Friday. Fines will now be issued to drivers who don't stop for school buses that have their stop arms extended. The buses are equipped with cameras that can record license plates. One of Disney's most famous rides will be reopening this weekend. Disney says Big Thunder Mountain Railroad will reopen May 3rd. It's been closed since January 2025, and some changes could allow more kids to ride because Disney's lowering the ride's height requirement by 2 inches. With Florida's News, I'm Denise Ryan.
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5: Traveling in the Palmetto area, you're going to see on northbound 275 at mile marker 8. This is right after you cross the toll plaza. Going to see the left lane shut down for the night with an ongoing construction project there. Also in St. Pete, southbound 275 at 54th Avenue North, off-ramp and on-ramp shut down in that area with ongoing construction. And you're going to see road work as you go in and out of Tampa Airport, multiple spots on George Bean Parkway under construction. Steve Foster, News Radio WFLA.
6: A warm and muggy night under fair skies, good for viewing the full moon. Our temperatures dropping to the lower 70s for a morning low on Saturday. Sunrise near 6:50 a.m. It's going to be a cloudy start, and then a front moves through the region. That's going to increase our rain chances to about 80%. A line of showers and storms moving in around 2 p.m. starting along the Nature Coast, with the potential to be strong to severe, with gusty winds being the primary threat, and hail, and can't rule out the possibility of an isolated tornado. It's also going to be hot with triple digits heat index values. I'm Max Defender 8 meteorologist Zuleika Sole.
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7: Law enforcement has confirmed the body of the second USF student murder victim has been found in Tampa Bay.
8: We have located Nishita Bristy. We have contacted her family.
9: Hillsborough Sheriff Chad Cronister says a kayaker discovered Nahida Bristy's body when a fishing line got caught in a bag. The other victims, Emil Iman, was discovered in another bag on the Howard Franklin Bridge last week. Cronister says detectives are still piecing the case together.
8: At this point, we don't know what the motive is. And the why, we don't know yet.
9: Iman's roommate, Hisham Abu Garbier, is jailed on murder and other charges. Gordon Bird, Tampa.
7: Police in Miami have arrested a man who was found trespassing on a yacht that was docked in the Miami River near the 12th Avenue crossing. The man is heard on police body cam video explaining why he's on the yacht.
10: Who's on the boat?
11: I'm holding it for a friend.
10: Because I'm going to tell him the owner's right here, though.
11: That's not the owner. That's the owner is Donald Trump, the president. You guys aren't supposed to be on here because this is maritime law.
10: You want to go and call him with us?
7: According to police, 51-year-old Terry Roberts claimed he had permission from President Trump, who he believed was the owner. The true owner of the vessel says he does not know the man. Roberts was arrested and charged with crimes including burglary, grand theft of a vehicle, and petty theft. A paddleboarder plans to return to the water after he was bitten by a shark in Flagler Beach last weekend. Brian Miller says he was on his board less than 200 yards from shore when he decided to hop in the water to cool off. That's when he realized he'd been bitten on the foot. Despite the shock, Miller remained calm and was taken to the hospital for treatment. Fortunately, the shark bite did not cause severe damage. The Orlando Magic couldn't close out their round one series in the NBA Finals Friday night. They blew a big first half lead to the Pistons and now face Game 7 in Detroit Sunday afternoon. Meanwhile, the Tampa Bay Lightning managed to stave off elimination in round one of the Stanley Cup Finals, beating the Montreal Canadiens in overtime Friday. The Lightning return home for Game 7 Sunday. With Florida's News, I'm Denise Ryan.
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12: Traveling in the Palmetto area, you're going to see on northbound 275 at mile marker 8. This is right after you cross the toll plaza. Going to see the left lane shut down for the night with an ongoing construction project there. Also in St. Pete, southbound 275 at 54th Avenue North. Off-ramp and on-ramp shut down in that area with ongoing construction. And you're going to see road work as you go in and out of Tampa Airport. Multiple spots on George Bean Parkway under construction. Steve Foster, News Radio WFLA.
6: A warm and muggy night under fair skies, good for viewing the full moon. Our temperatures dropping to the lower 70s for a morning low on Saturday. Sunrise near 6:50 a.m. It's going to be a cloudy start, and then a front moves through the region. That's going to increase our rain chances to about 80%. A line of showers and storms moving in around 2 p.m. starting along the Nature Coast, with the potential to be strong to severe, with gusty winds being the primary threat, and hail, and can't rule out the possibility of an isolated tornado. It's also going to be hot with triple digits heat index values. I'm Max Spenderate meteorologist Zuleika Soler.
13: The end of the line. I'm Chris DeMeo, Fox News. Spirit Airlines going out of business after 34 years and is ending operations immediately. The airline saying on its website that all flights have been canceled and customer service is no longer available. Spirit employs about 17,000 people. The shutdown was expected after a much-needed government takeover fell through. Thousands of people, including workers, students, and others, filling the streets of cities throughout the nation on Friday for May Day protests.
14: The portion of the May Day rally that happened here in Chicago ended at Daley Plaza here downtown Chicago. Now, the Chicago Teachers Union did not win the school cancellation that they had lobbied for. Still, teachers encouraged students to skip school. Some called it a field trip.
15: The teacher said just walk out of class so you can be...
16: Not necessarily, but there were some teachers that were like, it's a walkout, you guys can just go. Go protest.
14: The protest subjects went from pro-communism to trans rights, tax the rich, and of course, anti-Trump. And the assassination attempt at the correspondents' dinner, according to protesters, that didn't happen.
13: That's Fox's Mike Tobin in Chicago. And May 1st is a public holiday in many countries, marking International Workers' Day or Labor Day, when workers' unions rally around issues such as wages, pensions, and inequality. President Trump says he's raising tariffs charged on cars and trucks from the European Union next week to 25%, a move that could have ripple effects on the global economy.
17: We have a trade deal with the European Union. They were not adhering to it. So I raised the tariffs on cars and trucks to 25%. That's billions of dollars coming into the United States, and it forces them to move their factory production much faster.
13: The president explaining that the EU is not agreeing to the trade deal that they struck last July for 15% on most goods. America's listening to Fox News.
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18: 2026 Bucs season passes are on sale now. Don't miss the huge matchups coming to Tampa Bay next season, including the Packers, Vikings, and Steelers.
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22: 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So let's jump right in. And if you've ever thought, what if everything crashes right when I finally retire? You're really in good company because we've got some answers. Our first listener asks just that. What happens if the market crashes right before or right after I retire? Great question. Let's dig into it.
23: Great question.
24: You're screwed.
22: Nah. Next question.
24: Yeah.
22: Next
24: and question. We're done.
23: Sequence returns.
24: Yeah.
23: You know, that's a big part of that. That's really kind of what that. That's the question behind the question. So where if you do retire and you have three bad years, compared to if you retire and have three great years. If you're going to be taking out the same amount of money, let's just say $50,000, and you lose 10%, 15%, you know.
0: You're talking about their investment accounts.
23: Right, the investment accounts.
0: Yeah,
23: right.
0: The investment
23: accounts. And you have all these losses on top of withdrawals, then you run a greater chance of running out of money, say when you're 90, compared to the inverse of that, where like you have three great years, the withdrawals are barely even impacting what your principal balance is, and then you have the bad years at the end, you're going to come out on the better end of that. No one can control that, but that's where working with fiduciary and being properly diversified mm-hmm. with different investments across and within different needs of what you're trying to accomplish. If you're less worried about income compared to legacy assets, then those are two different scenarios of that. But, you know, nobody wants a market crash, obviously. That's, you know, all the people in cash. Yay, I get to buy finally at the low. It's like, I mean, but you missed out on 40%.
1: Right. If they're already in cash, they're not.
23: Yeah.
0: Yeah.
23: You know, you missed out on 40% mm-hmm. the last 3 years. Okay, good job.
1: Right.
23: No, that is meaningless, but to now that you think you're finally going to do it. But to your point, Jeff, most people are in cash. They're like, the market's down now. I can invest now. Mm-hmm. Well, no, if you have a strategy to stay the course and have a level of risk that's comfortable for you, then everything will be okay.
0: Well, and it's not just a level of risk that you feel is comfortable, right? Because when we talk to people about risk, there are some people that say, I'm conservative. But now if you go too conservative, you're running the risk of not even keeping up with inflation.
1: Which is high.
0: So and that's where a fiduciary comes into play. And when we're using the scenario, we are doing all in an index fund, correlating it to the S&P 500. So what Corbett said, you have to be diversified even going into retirement, because there, again, you'll probably run out of money if you err on the side of too much caution.
23: Especially if you're doing like an all bond type of strategy, like, I want to be mm-hmm. safe. Mm-hmm. Well, great. That type of strategy has given you a negative real return for the last 5 years.
0: Yes.
23: And that will decimate any type of retirement plan that you got, because mm-hmm. you're being safe. You know, I think one of the best things I got from Jeff when I first started Trajan Wealth was, you know, CDs. You know, basically you're going broke safely.
0: Certificates of disappointment is what we call them.
23: Yeah. Because, you know, especially where we're at now on short-term rates, you know, compared to what a six-month CD is now compared to where it was 2 or 3 years ago, I mean, it's night and day. Mm-hmm. And the ability to make sure that, hey, am I doing enough to outpace inflation? Because, you know, to your point, Marty, the two biggest things that most retirees forget about, taxes and inflation.
0: Yeah.
23: Yeah, I want to live $100,000. Okay. That means you're going to really need about 120. Well, no, we got to pay for taxes and all those things for them mm-hmm. to live on $100,000.
0: Unless they're fully Roth, and then we don't have to worry about mm-hmm. it. But
23: right.
0: We're but not running into that.
23: Mm-hmm. Right. That mm-hmm. takes years of planning.
0: It does. And it's all about planning.
1: Yeah. And make no mistake, though, a market crash just before retirement or just after retirement is going to hurt.
0: It is going to
1: hurt. But you have to make sure that you're properly diversified and you've accounted for that.
23: Mm-hmm. Right.
0: If we can have another source of income that you can live off of other than what was just in the stock market, which crashed, mm-hmm. then that's going to make the most sense.
23: What would that be, Marty?
0: Well, maybe it could be an alternative type investment that's paying out consistently. Maybe it's an annuity that gives you guaranteed income for life.
23: Yes.
1: I think a lot of people make the mistake of just sticking with the plan that they've had 10 years ago or 20 years ago, and it's still in their 401k, and that's what they've stuck with. So in that case, if you're way too aggressive, it can really hurt. You know, in 2008, we've seen it. Even 2020, we've seen it where people's retirement really gets derailed because they lost too much. They really have to go back to work. So great question. Next, we're going to shift from market timing to the mistakes that quietly undo good plans. And if you're worried that there's something that you're missing in your plan, send us your question to TrajanWealth.com/5QIQ. 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
1: 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And when I say professional, I truly mean it. Combined between the three of us, we got darn near 100 years experience. Boy, are we getting old. Now, you can have a solid portfolio and still have your financial plan completely unprotected. Our next listener asks, what are the biggest estate planning mistakes that you typically see? So let's discuss that. Great question.
23: I mean, I think the biggest thing is not having a plan. That's obviously the easiest and most obvious one. But within that plan, you know, how complicated do you need a trust? Because trusts don't have to be complicated, but the ability to make sure that you're avoiding probate and having a plan, or what I'll kind of say, that power beyond the grave and knowing that, hey, you know, for me, I've got two kids, 19 and 13. I know that if I didn't have a properly structured trust and something happened to me, the trust is going to dictate that they get the first third at age 30. They're going to get the second chunk at 35. And hopefully by age 40, they've developed the financial acumen to not blow it on European vacations and jet skis. So making sure that you have those plans in place that don't derail something that can really, you know, just leave you devastated for that.
0: Mm-hmm. Right. So controlling the assets from the grave is in essence what a trust does. Now, for the people who don't have anything like that in place right now, obviously we would prefer that you do reach out and see what you do need to protect your legacy,
1: right,
0: if that's important to you. If you don't care about keeping everything private and you don't care about the devastation that you're causing by not having a plan, then don't do anything.
23: Especially for my kids, you know, if they get all these assets at 19 and 13, I mean, it could ruin them.
0: Right. Mm-hmm. But at the same time, for maybe people who aren't in that position, right, of all these assets, right, you can simply just make sure that you have beneficiary designations on accounts. You can also put a beneficiary deed on your house.
23: Yeah, but that's not going to protect them from if they get too much money
0: once. It's not going to protect probate, but
23: it's going to protect probate, but it's not going to protect from ruining the kids possibly.
0: No, it won't. But at least you've done something.
1: Right.
0: Right? There's something there.
1: Baby steps.
0: Baby steps. Mm-hmm. And I'd rather see you take those little steps than feel overwhelmed how daunting even contacting an estate planning attorney would be, which, you know, here at the family office of Trajan Wealth, we have that in-house. Mm-hmm. And you don't have to be a wealth management client or even a tax client in order to access our right, estate planning.
1: Mm-hmm. Another big mistake that I see is a lot of people confuse a will and a trust. And they think that a will is enough. And one thing that we've known for a long time, obviously, is a will doesn't avoid probate.
0: Right.
1: So a will doesn't avoid probate, whereas a trust will. So that's a right, huge mistake that we see quite frequently, where people just misunderstand
23: what a will does. I thought I did the right thing, and then...
1: Right, right.
0: Intent does not trump the law.
1: Right, right, right.
0: Yeah, unfortunately.
1: So let's talk about something that shocks a lot of retirees, which is health costs. One of our listeners writes, why did Medicare premiums go up so darn much? That is a good question. I didn't personally experience it, not there yet, but so why did they go up so much?
23: We'll let Marty start because she's the oldest.
0: Thank you. And the wisest too. Mm. Yeah, that's okay, Corbett. One day. So, and again, it can depend on your personal situation. So if that question is in relation to, did she just retire? Is that what she's correlating that to? A lot of times what we see is, no, so I'm going to back up a little bit. Medicare premiums are based on your prior 2 years tax returns, right? So they do a look back.
23: Right. Depending upon how much that income is. Not baseline.
0: It's your AGI. So what your AGI was when normally it's going to be looking back and you're still working at that time. So if, let's say, you retired and you cashed out your
23: stock options,
0: your sick pay, you know, things that are one-offs, not a normal tax year for you, that can inadvertently push up your Medicare premiums.
23: Mm-hmm. What is that called?
0: Why don't you go ahead? It's IRMAA. Why don't you go ahead and give us what that acronym is? What, Corbett? You're not the most intelligent person here?
23: Mm-hmm. Income related medical associated
1: adjusted.
0: Yeah.
1: Adjusted.
0: Okay. Anyway, so Irma, so there are calculations that are done. Again, it's our government.
23: Right. Based on your AGI.
0: Spider web is involved. We know that taxes are going to go up most likely, or some, you're going to get hit somewhere.
23: Spider web?
0: Our tax code, our government is a spider web of different assessments and calculations and taxes. And every time you turn around, something is there that you might not have thought about. Mm-hmm. And that's why it's important, mm-hmm. again, reach out. Mm-hmm. Reach out to a fiduciary. That's what we're here to do, is help you navigate those waters. Mm-hmm. You know, what is that going to do to your tax picture, right, if you do cash out? Can we possibly cash out something between December of one year and January of the next year?
23: Right.
0: So that you're not taking a huge...
23: Spread out over two tax years.
0: So mm-hmm. that you're not taking, you know, a huge income assessment in one year. Yeah. Spread it out a little bit.
1: Yeah, if you've seen a jump, more than likely it has to do with Irma.
23: Right.
1: Yeah.
23: If it's a dramatic jump.
1: A dramatic jump, which is income-related monthly adjusted amount.
0: Yes.
1: So they're going to look at your previous 2 years tax returns. Mm-hmm. But the important thing to note about Irma, too, is you can appeal it.
23: Mm-hmm. Right.
1: And in many cases, they do grant you an appeal in a few cases, specifically retirement, marriage, divorce, death of spouse, and loss of income.
0: Mm-hmm.
1: Is where they'll appeal that, so your Medicare, your premiums don't go up so much. So
0: again, take into account if you're deciding to sell a second home, highly appreciated asset, things mm-hmm. like that.
1: Mm-hmm.
0: We have to have these conversations.
23: Roth conversions.
0: That's I didn't bring up Roth conversions because mm-hmm. we are going to talk about that.
1: Great questions. 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
1: 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I'm Jeff Jr. with Marty Bryant and Corbett LeDuc. Now, this next question, how do taxes, investments, and estate planning all connect, is such a good question.
0: Mm-hmm. So they are all intertwined, I guess is the right word I think I was searching for earlier. Intertwined in that... your taxes are hinging upon your income, your taxable income levels. Your estate planning is going to help pass your assets along when right. you pass away. You're going to have a final tax return for your estate. You will have a final tax return for your personal.
23: Do you know the number on that final return?
0: Do I know the number?
23: The form.
0: Oh, I thought you meant like the dollar amount. I could tell you yours here. Really shortly, but mm-hmm. what is it, Corbett?
23: 706.
0: 706, perfect.
23: You know how you remember that?
0: How?
23: Because it's your final tax return when you're 6 feet under. 706.
0: Well, where does the seven come into play?
23: I don't know. I just remember that from CFP.
0: Oh, you know, we all know can't freaking produce, but that's okay. So anyway, so back to the questions. So they are intertwined together. Your estate plan is going to be obviously extremely important when you do pass away. And that's where that transfer of wealth is going to happen, is going to be through that estate plan. So I don't know what else we want to do.
23: I mean, the investment part, you know, certainly depend upon how the investments are in what type of accounts. IRA accounts compared
0: registrations.
23: To accounts. Registrations,
0: yeah.
23: Thank you.
0: Yeah.
23: But also same thing with the qualified accounts, IRA accounts, you know, is it Roth IRA or is it, you know, traditional IRA? If you've got more assets in Roth, then fantastic. Yeah. Then we don't have to worry about RMDs later on, which leads to the tax questions and all those different things that come into play. Because, in fact, I had a client just yesterday, a good amount of money, and he had probably at least three quarters of his assets in tax-free mutual funds. And he's in the 12% bracket. And I'm like, Joe, this is not really benefiting to you.
0: Mm-mm.
23: You know, and his advisor was a fraternity brother of his.
0: Broker.
23: And he's been with a broker, exactly right.
0: Mm-hmm.
23: You know, but the same thing is like, okay, yes, municipal bonds are great if you're in a high tax bracket. If you're in the 12% bracket, then, you know, you're leaving money on the table.
0: Yeah.
23: You know, luckily I was able to say, hey, I get it. You might pay more in taxes, but you know, your overall return, because his target was for $150,000 a year of income.
0: Mm-hmm.
23: We can do that. You might pay a little bit more in taxes, but you're going to have a better return.
0: Now, the other cool thing, when somebody does die, I know it's never cool, you know, you don't
3: that
0: think
3: would
0: it's
3: be
0: cool
3: really
0: when
3: cool
0: somebody
3: for,
0: dies,
3: that
0: but
3: would be, it would
23: thing.
3: Be cool for
23: not,
3: you,
23: not the
3: though.
23: Death,
0: but
23: the thing.
0: If I died, no, you wouldn't. See, now you're killing me again,
4: Corbett.
0: Corbett,
4: be sad.
0: Killing
4: yeah,
0: he's, me. But on appreciated, on appreciated assets, such as a home or stocks that are sitting in an individual or a trust account, what gets to happen for the beneficiaries is something called a step up in basis.
23: Right.
0: Or even if somebody owns a business, the person who's inheriting those assets are going to inherit it at that current market value as of the date the person passes away.
23: Right. Or an entire valuation of 6 months later.
0: Or however they want to do the valuation and when it's happening is going to bring it up to that step up in basis. So that's a benefit. And that's one thing that we also talk about with our clients is do not put your children on your bank accounts. Do not put them on your house because you're giving away the tax benefits that they're going to have when you do pass away.
4: Mm-hmm. But I go back to the original question, which is how do taxes, estate, and wealth all work together?
0: So,
4: and they're not just combined. They're just not.
3: Right.
4: They're intimately combined.
0: Yeah.
3: Right. And you have
0: really,
3: a strategy for each.
4: And you have to have a strategy for each. And really, that's the premise of Trajan Wealth and the family office and the all under one roof because they work very closely together. I was actually speaking to somebody else's client the other day, and they said, I've got a CPA that I talk to once a year. When he does the preparation. So there's no planning. It's
0: no
4: just
0: plan.
4: Preparation.
3: Yep.
4: I've got an advisor that I talk to every now and again. And then I don't even have an estate attorney. So there's a big gap within this plan. And that's really the premise of Trajan Wealth and the family office, all under the same roof, communicating, talking, working together.
23: Especially if the spouse is not involved. You know, that's the biggest thing where you have one person to call. Yep, I can call Trajan Wealth. They've got all those three things covered on that part compared to not even knowing who to call, where to call, you know, making it simpler to have your spouse taken care of. Because, I mean, no one would want to, maybe my ex-spouse, that'd be a different story. But the ability to, you know, have someone you've loved for 50 years and just to be completely lost when she's already blindsided on something.
4: Within a relationship, one person handles the finances.
23: Typically, yeah.
0: Always.
23: Right.
0: It's the first person who balances the checkbook after they get married.
4: Right.
0: You're in charge.
4: Right. Right.
0: Yeah.
4: Yep. Great question. Now, if your financial life feels like separate buckets instead of one plan, you're not alone. Millions of people in this country feel that way. All you have to do is send your questions to TrajanWealth.com/5QIQ. And if you want to get a little bit more detailed, simply contact Trajan Wealth. We do have wealth management, estate, and tax all under one roof, and we would be very happy to help. Let's finish with the question that a lot of thoughtful people ask, and they eventually land on all the time, which is, what questions should I be asking about my financial future? If you ever had the sense that there's a whole layer that you're missing, this one question is for you. So with that in mind, what question should they be asking?
23: The question they should not be asking is, do I get my best information from TikTok?
4: And a lot of people do.
23: I have a prospect that I've been working with the last couple of days, actually a local lottery winner, and he sent me a picture of, this is what I want to look at. And it was parking his fiat dollars into Bitcoin from TikTok. And I was like, oh boy, what question do I need to ask?
0: Am I prepared for long-term care? Mm-hmm. What is in my plan for long-term care?
23: Right. You know, and for a lot of people, by the time they start thinking about it, it's already too late. Mm-hmm. You know what I mean?
1: But I would say in his defense, you know, go back to this guy who looks on TikTok. You know, his view is I need to find an unbiased source.
23: Right.
1: And that's TikTok. When they look at you or us, we're biased.
23: Right.
1: We have an agenda. So what do you say about that?
23: Mm-hmm. Well, that's a good question. It's just a matter of, it depends upon who's giving that information. That's my biggest
0: qualifications
23: problem with TikTok. It's like, if you've got someone who thinks mm-hmm. they know something mm-hmm. and they're spreading bad information, mm-hmm. and yeah, it might be independent, but it might be independently bad.
0: Here's a fun way to ask a question. Who is going to change my light bulbs? Who's going to change my light bulbs when I'm aging and I'm old?
23: Handyman.
0: Who is going to be taking care of me? What if you can't afford it?
23: How can't afford a handyman?
0: If I want a handyman to come in and change my light bulbs while I'm still living in my home, how do I set myself up to be able to stay in my own house? Am I prepared to do that?
23: Yeah, very good point. I hope you bought a single-level home.
0: Or you can get the motorized chair.
23: Yeah, that's true.
0: Those kind of questions. And I think most people don't ask them.
1: And I'd say just go with your gut. What are you feeling? Right. Ask the questions and make sure that you understand the answers that you're getting. You know, mm-hmm. I've seen too often in this industry, financial advisors really try to confuse you with jargon.
23: Yeah.
1: You know, they baffle you with BS.
23: Yep. Mm-hmm.
1: And a lot of people go with that and they don't dig in and they don't go with their gut. So if you are looking for a financial advisor, make sure that a fiducciary advisor, obviously make sure that you're talking to a couple of them. And who do you feel good with? Who's answering your questions? Who's being straight with you? And also, don't trust everything that you see online. You could use online to gather information. You could even use AI to say, what question should I ask a financial advisor? Nothing wrong with that. But don't believe all of the stuff that you see online, back to Corbett's point. So great discussion, great topic. So today we looked at what happens if markets crash at the worst time, the estate mistakes that undo good intentions, surprise jumps in Medicare premiums we discussed, how taxes, investments, and estate planning all fit together, and the questions beneath the questions. 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
9: A Northeast Florida woman is facing nearly a dozen felony animal cruelty charges after investigators say she intentionally ran over some baby ducklings. Neighbors provide a video that helped officers identify 64-year-old Beverly Sasbury in her vehicle. She told witnesses she killed the baby ducks because she was upset they were making a mess in her yard. With the Rays on a path to move across the bay to Tampa, officials in St. Petersburg are looking for different ideas to redevelop the 86 acres around Tropicana Field known as the Gas Plant District. Mayor Ken Welch wants to pick a final developer by June. The proposals vary in size and scope, but all are in the billion-dollar range. Engines are revving in South Florida for one of Formula One's most high-profile stops. The three-day event at the Miami International Autodrome features a packed schedule with practice and sprint qualifying, a sprint race and main qualifying Saturday, and the Grand Prix on Sunday. With Florida's News, I'm Denise Ryan.
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10: Traveling in the Palmetto area, you're going to see on northbound 275 at mile marker 8. This is right after you cross the toll plaza. Going to see the left lane shut down for the night with an ongoing construction project there. Also in St. Pete, southbound 275 at 54th Avenue North. Off-ramp and on-ramp shut down in that area with ongoing construction. And you're going to see road work as you go in and out of Tampa Airport. Multiple spots on George Bean Parkway under construction. Steve Foster, News Radio WFLA.
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15: A warm and muggy night under fair skies, good for viewing the full moon. Our temperatures dropping to the lower 70s for a morning low on Saturday. Sunrise near 6:50 a.m. It's going to be a cloudy start, and then a front moves through the region. That's going to increase our rain chances to about 80%. A line of showers and storms moving in around 2 p.m. starting along the Nature Coast, with the potential to be strong to severe, with gusty winds being the primary threat, and hail, and can't rule out the possibility of an isolated tornado. It's also going to be hot with triple digits heat index values. I'm Max Defender 8 meteorologist Zuleika Solis.
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22: 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Now, today we're going to focus on, am I really okay? So first up, the question is, am I on track to retire? That's a big one.
23: Mm-hmm. Oh, I thought you merely said I was okay.
22: Some days.
0: I believe you some are days. Not okay. Mm-hmm.
23: Fair to Midland.
22: So am I on track to retire? How do we even answer that? Maybe? So
0: I'm gonna give the super simple answer for people who are not working with a fiduciary.
23: No.
0: No, you're not. So let's take, how much money are you making right now? What's your income? How much do you have in savings? And then the answer is probably going to be no, because if your expectation
23: you say
0: is
23: savings, you mean retirement
0: investments. I mean everything. I mean, how much money have you saved? And if at the end of the day, you're not saving money even outside of your 401k plan, you're not going to be okay, because most likely you're spending everything you have. Mm-hmm. So if your savings account's at $10,000 and your income is at $110,000, no, you're not going to be okay.
22: So sure. What does am I okay really mean, I guess? You know, how much income do you want to earn in your retirement? So if you want to earn the same standard that you're at right now. Mm-hmm. Let's back into that. Right. So what does that mean?
23: That's the biggest thing. It's like, how much do you spend now? And the ability to know that, what does that look like in retirement? Mm-hmm. You know, you've got the go-go years, so-go years, and then the no-go years. Mm-hmm. So the first years of retirement, yeah, you're probably naturally going to spend more because you're going to be traveling, doing all those things. There's a big difference between 75 and 65. So knowing
0: age.
23: Of age-wise, right?
0: Yeah.
23: not driving down the freeway, as you were thinking, but thank you.
0: I was thinking 95 on that.
23: The ability to know that, okay, am I going to have the same, like you said, Jeff, standard of living? You know, no one wants to say, oh, I want to decrease my standard of living in retirement. No, you want to be able to enjoy it, nor do you want to work and then pass away 2 days after that. Then you never got to enjoy it. So I think to your point of knowing how much do I really need, I tell most people, like, look, if you can have at least 80% replacement income of what your income is now, you should probably be okay knowing that, yep, your spending is going to change as you get older. Mm-hmm. More on Medicare, medical expenses, things of that nature, compared to more fun things in the beginning of your retirement.
0: The correct answer is it depends.
1: Work with a qualified financial advisor. Spreadsheet it out. Look at it.
0: Taxes, inflation.
23: Yep.
1: Taxes, inflation, the whole nine yards. But what if they're making, let's just say they are making $100,000 a year. When they retire, they want to continue making $100,000 a year. How much do they need in their savings and their investments?
0: Yeah, our new rule of thumb is 4%. A 4% spend down to not, you know, feed into your principal.
23: Right. Mm-hmm. Can you do that math in your head?
0: So, okay, Corbett, let's see. So unlike you, I can. I know the steam starts coming out of your ears. So $1 million. So let's say somebody has $1 million. Mm-hmm.
1: So now, $2.5 million they need for
0: $2.5 million. But I was going to do, so for the people listening, 4% rule, if they have $1 million, because for some people, $1 million feels unattainable.
23: Mm-hmm. Right.
0: Right. So $1 million at the 4% rule is only $40,000 a year.
23: Gross.
0: You know, depending, it's most likely
23: how it's structured.
0: Yeah. And most likely it's going to be traditional 401k.
23: Right.
0: Traditional, not Roth money is what we're talking about. It's all going to be taxable when you take it out.
23: Right.
0: So that's only going to give you $40,000. Then depending on when you take your Social Security benefits, if you delay your Social Security benefits until full retirement age of 67, and I say delay because most people have that mindset of, oh, I'm going to take it at 62, which is a whole nother issue.
23: Conversation.
0: Yeah. So let's say that they're going to get, and you know, again, average salary, they got $100,000 a year. Let's say that they're going to have $3,000 a month, right? So that's $36,000.
23: Who lives on $3,000 a month?
0: In addition to the 4%.
1: Yeah, that's just part of it. But
0: in addition to the $40,000, right? Well, now 85% of that's going to be taxable of that Social Security benefit because they've exceeded the threshold there. So now they're only at $76,000 in income. Where are they going to get the rest of it? How are we going to make up for that income replacement?
1: And that's assuming they retire when they start drawing Social Security.
0: That's correct. Right. That they work until 67. So, I mean, the math, you got to make sure the math is mathing. So yeah, if you're
23: much good.
0: If you're, when I'm assessing, you know, sitting down and meeting somebody, you know, for our first, you know, interview, if you will, because we're interviewing each other.
23: Consultation, we prefer.
0: I'm interviewing them because I want to know what their expenses are. What are their savings? So in that initial interview, I can tell you almost 100% of the time, people are so far off based on what their expenses are.
23: Oh yeah.
0: They don't even know.
1: They don't know.
0: Yeah. You know, so when I ask them how much you're spending per month all in, I usually get the answer, about $3,000, you know, $4,000. Absolutely not. Not with the amount of money you're making and the lack of savings that you have.
23: I still remember the best one I had, a guy about 10 years ago. I said, okay, what do you think you spend in a month? Oh, I don't know. My biggest bill is my cable bill. I'm like, really? You don't eat? Yeah, I guess that's true. Is your house paid for? No, I live in an apartment. So your cable bill is bigger than rent? Oh, yeah, I guess that's true too. I'm like, you know, but the truth is very few people actually sit down, take the time, and look at what they really spend and budget.
0: Because they don't budget. Yeah, I hear more often now, I'm not worried about it.
23: If you're making $300,000 a year, hey, that's okay. As long as you don't have expenses that are close to that, if you're making $300,000 and you're spending $100,000, you're probably okay without having to have a budget.
0: Yeah.
1: That was a good question. It was very broad. And I think the correct answer is it depends.
0: It depends. Right.
1: 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So.
0: Right.
1: Yeah, great question. 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
1: 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I'm Jeff Jr., alongside fellow financial experts Marty Bryant and Corbett LeDuc. A lot of smart people are asking some version of this next question, which is, should I be worried about the market right now? And before we get into that question, we get this question all the time, right? No matter what's going on
23: daily
1: in the market.
23: Yep.
0: Yeah.
1: So should they be worried about what's going on in the market right now?
0: Well,
23: depends.
0: When do they want to access the money?
23: Right.
0: What's their timeline look like? What are they invested in?
23: Mm-hmm. Yeah, if you need the money in the next 90 days, then the reality is you should not be invested in the market.
1: And if you need all of your money within the next 90 days,
23: exactly.
0: Then you need to save more.
23: Right. But you know, if you say, hey, yep, my time frame's 3 years from now, then no, it's going to be fine. Because the last thing you want to do is panic, get out. I mean, last year is a perfect example. We had the tariffs kick in, say mid-March, from about March 10th to April 20th, the market went down 16%. On average, the market's going to have a 15% pullback about every 18 months.
0: And when we're saying the market, we're talking S&P, NASDAQ,
23: right.
0: Dow.
23: Right.
0: Right.
23: Right.
0: But it is also going to be determined, are you in an index fund? Because if you're not, if you're in a well-diversified portfolio that's not just the S&P 500 index fund, then you might not have as much to worry about as if you're just like, you know, all in indexes.
23: Right.
0: So
23: depending upon the index that you're in.
0: What do you own?
23: Mm-hmm.
0: And don't lose sight of the long-term focus.
23: Right.
0: Don't let short-term volatility affect your long-term goals.
23: Just like a roller coaster ride, the only time you get hurt on the roller coaster is if you try to get off in the middle.
0: Right.
23: So as long as you know it's going to do this, I get that, I understand it. As long as you're not having heart palpitations and losing sleep at night, then it's going to be fine.
0: Mm-hmm.
23: But back to your point, Marty, I was saying, when do you need to start using these funds?
0: Mm-hmm.
1: And it's a matter of just being broadly diversified too.
23: Right.
0: Right.
1: You know, if you're all in the market and you don't have any short-term savings, anything to hedge a downturn, I could understand why you're incredibly nervous.
23: Right.
0: Mm-hmm.
1: But that also means that you know you're taking more risk.
23: Right.
1: And if you know you're taking more risk, you also have to have the wherewithal to know it can go down.
0: Right.
1: Just as quick as it can go up.
0: Right.
23: Yeah.
0: Well,
1: so it's a matter of being diversified in a broad portfolio. And don't make a costly emotional mistake.
23: Right.
1: I mean, I've seen it, you know, each of us have been in the industry for 25, 30 years. You know, collectively, we've got almost 100 years.
0: Yeah.
1: You know, so we've seen so many people.
0: Yeah, you are.
1: So we've seen so many people make the mistake of being gung-ho when the market is hot, and they go in and say they're growth investors or they're aggressive investors, and then the moment they lose money, they panic and they sell and they don't get back in, and they say, I lost a bunch of money in the market, I'm never getting back in.
0: Right.
1: So it really is making sure your emotional tolerance matches what your goals are.
0: And for people who are considered an accredited investor based on, you know, it, $200,000 of income last couple of years, or a million plus in assets. How about we talk about an asset that's not correlated to the stock market, meaning it's not going to do the same type of movement that the stock market does.
23: Not going to be liquid, though.
0: Not going to be liquid, but if you don't need to access this money, it might be a good idea to look at another investment class.
23: Right. Well, also, if you're concerned about income, you know, then annuities can come into play. So, yep, now we've got guaranteed principal and guaranteed lifetime income, depending upon the same thing, when you intend to use that income.
0: Right.
1: But just make sure that you're investing according to your long-term goals, and don't let silly emotional mistakes interfere with throwing you off. We've seen it happen time and time again, unfortunately. Let's say you're on track and you can live with some market swings, though. The next big question is what that money actually does for you, though. So one listener asks, how do I turn my savings into income without running out?
23: Annuities are going to be your best vehicle because they're completely guaranteed
0: not
23: lifetime
0: all.
23: Income.
0: Well,
23: when I say not all.
0: Not all annuities are guaranteed. Variable annuities aren't. You have to buy additional guarantees with a variable
23: fixed
0: annuity.
23: Index annuities.
0: Thank you.
23: Thanks, Mom.
0: Well,
1: there's a few types of annuities.
23: Yeah. So different types of them. But for ones that Trajan Wealth utilizes, fixed index annuities or fixed annuities are going to give you that flexibility for either lifetime income that's guaranteed, as well as guaranteed principal for decreasing volatility within your portfolio.
1: An annuity literally is the only product, and I mean only.
0: The only
1: one that will guarantee you an income in your retirement that you can't outlive. Sometimes people hear annuity and they cringe and they don't like it. They don't know anything about it. They just cringe. They heard it was bad. Why does the stigma even exist?
0: So the stigma exists when annuities first came out. They may not have been as great as we thought they were. And as time goes on, they evolve.
1: Right.
0: Right?
1: But what does that mean?
0: The illiquid nature of it, or variable annuities, which are still around.
1: Yep.
0: Those are, they can be extremely volatile and extremely

0: Right.
1: Right. When it's more expensive, right, but just as risky.
0: And right, then yeah, now back in the day, we used, and people can still do this with an annuity. It's called annuitization, which yep, is the death of your money.
1: Mm-hmm. So what's annuitization?
0: Annuitization means now we're going to start taking money out of it. And let's say that you start getting money out of the account. Yep. You're getting $1,200 a month. You had, you know, $150,000 in the account. You take two distributions out of it under annuitization and you climb Mount Everest, you die. Nothing is left for a beneficiary. That money went into a pot.
2: Depending upon the insurance company.
0: Depending on the insurance company.
1: Not all annuities mm-hmm, are created equal. There are good ones out there and there are bad ones yes, out there. If there is a bad experience that somebody has had with an annuity, it's probably mm-hmm, one of the bad ones.
0: Right.
1: But there are a lot of good ones out there. They do a lot of good for a lot of people. Great question and great responses. We'll be right back to talk about how taxes and what happens to your accounts when you're gone fit into the Am I Okay picture. 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
1: Welcome back. 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It's called taxes. 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How do I know I'm paying the right amount in taxes?
0: Well, if you're getting a consistent large refund, you're paying too much.
2: Something's wrong.
0: Something's wrong.
1: Isn't a big refund good?
0: Absolutely not. It's free money to the IRS, and they're not going to give you a 0.5% rate of return on it like your
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0: account.
2: You're giving the government
0: would.
2: A free loan.
0: Yeah.
2: Mm-hmm. Nobody should give the government anything free.
0: Yeah. Mm-hmm. Do an assessment. Have you had a life change? Did you have a child? Adjust your taxes for having a child, right? Because now you're going to have a child credit. Contributing into a 401k plan. Traditional, non-Roth, right? Roth, your taxes will stay the same, but start contributing more into your qualified accounts.
2: And there are some things that you can adjust for that, especially if you're in retirement and different options out there where you don't have to necessarily increase your income, hence like a required minimum distribution.
1: Mm-hmm.
2: So which a lot of people don't really think about, like, yay, I saved all this money. I saved on taxes now. And then when they turn 73, oh, hey, I've got to take out, you know, $150,000 a year because I saved too much. Mm-hmm. So finding the right balance is key, especially as you get closer to that RMD age.
0: Well, and make sure to take advantage of deductions and credits that you have available. And there's a difference, right? A tax credit is a dollar for dollar reduction in your tax bill.
2: Right.
0: A tax deduction reduces your taxable income.
1: Trajan Wealth, we're really known as a family office. So a family office has the wealth management, the invest,

0: investments, but we also have Trajan estate, which is estate planning, trusts, wills, and then also Trajan tax, which does specifically what you're asking, which is tax planning, but also tax preparation, thus kind of the family office to encapsulate all of your family financial goals. So I'd say if nothing else, send last year's tax return to us. Let us take a look and we can verify that you are or are not overpaying in taxes.
1: And what we can do to help you.
0: And what we can do to help going forward.
2: And I, one thing that I love, and I'm glad you brought up the family office, because historically, family offices were really
1: thought for net worth.
2: The uber wealthy people, you know, legacy money and all of that. And what you've created here at Trajan is something that everybody deserves to have, right? Tax code was written for us. And so we don't want somebody who's going to regurgitate a tax number for you and say, oh, have higher withholdings so you don't owe money.
1: But give you no tax strategy planning.
2: Yes, we want to incorporate that with everything, all aspects of your financial world. And that's these three areas.
1: We have an on-staff CPA so we can not only help you file the taxes, but I mean, that's 10% of the picture of it for the taxes. The other 90% is tax strategy, you know. Donations, you know, 401ks,
2: or all even the for small business owners, defer your billing until next year and put that on next year's income. So, you know,
1: but also small business owners, like an individual 401k, you know, something that came around probably 15 years ago that so many small business owners have no idea about. It's like, oh, I've got a SEP IRA. Well, that's great, but that's 30 years ago. The individual 401k, I-401k, aka solo K, gives you the much more flexibility to reduce your taxable income. Because for a lot of these small business owners, they have other assets. They have to kick out so much income just because of K-1s and things like that. Hey, if I can shave off $76,000 worth of your income to do that, like, and did your CPA ever talk about that? No.
0: And our team is full-time. We're not dependent on referrals.
2: Right.
0: We don't sub it out. So let's close with a question that brings your family, though, into the picture. This listener asks, what happens to my IRA or my 401k when I die? If you've ever wondered what your accounts actually turn into for your spouse or your kids, you're asking the right question. So let's discuss what happens to that IRA or 401k besides going to Corbett when they die.
1: Back to, you know, depends, you know, if, you know, Kent in our earlier episodes before, you know, classic attorney answer, it depends, which is true. Yeah. So if you're married, goes to the spouse. At least you'd better be, unless you have a notarized form.
2: Awkward conversation.
1: Awkward conversation. But, you know, it's the contingency part. More people like to say, you know, because that's the example I give in a lot of our consultations. If you and your wife go out on a date and both of you get taken out by that cement truck, then, you know, what happens to it? You know, yes, you've got the kids, things like that. But if they don't have any kids, okay, and then that's a whole nother scenario.
2: Probate.
1: Well, probate if they don't have that contingent beneficiary set up. But then, you know, then it just turns this huge different thing. The change that they had with the, from the CARES Act of only be able to use contingent beneficiaries, non-spouse people for 10 years, you know, a lot of people don't really think about that, you know, and knowing what happens to it. I know I talked about RMDs a little bit earlier, but also the ability for a lot of our clients that say, hey, I don't need all this income. And then maybe they tie it to the church.
0: I think Corbett's just stressing the importance of planning.
2: Yeah.
0: But I think really, you know, what happens to your IRA or 401k when you die is it goes to the beneficiaries if you have beneficiaries listed. If you don't have beneficiaries listed, it's going to go into probate and then you deal with that whole probate scenario. And all this can be a little daunting. So if you need some help, simply contact Trajan Wealth. We've got fiduciary advisors like Marty and Corbett that are very happy to help you. So today we took am I okay from a vague worry to something that you can actually unpack. So, are you on track? How do markets fit in? How your savings become income? And what taxes actually take? And what happens to your accounts when you're gone? What part of that still feels fuzzy for you? Anything? Let us know at trajanwealth.com/5QIQ. And share this episode with someone who'd like to plan smarter and dream bigger. 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
7: Spirit Airlines could shut down within hours if emergency funding isn't secured soon. President Trump was asked about a potential deal for a federal bailout of the failing airline just before departing the White House yesterday.
8: We're looking at trying to help them, something we're not looking to get involved with, but if we can, it's 14,000 jobs. We're driving a tough deal, but it's one of those things. We will do it or we won't.
7: Spirit has struggled to remain profitable in a highly competitive market. Having entered bankruptcy recently, the sudden sharp rise in fuel costs has all but doomed the Florida-based airline. The sheriff of Hillsborough County has confirmed that remains found earlier this week are those of the second of two murdered USF doctoral students. Sheriff Chad Cronister says Nahida Bristy's body was discovered in salt water by kayakers.
9: Unfortunately, because of the conditions that her body was left in, it was more in those advanced stages of decomposition, and we weren't able to just do a fingerprint.
7: The body of victim Zamil Lamone was found last week on the Howard Franklin Bridge. The sheriff says 26-year-old suspect Hisham Abu Garbe told detectives that he had dropped off the victims. He's being held on first-degree murder charges. Former Congressman David Rivera was found guilty of lobbying for Venezuelan President Nicolas Maduro. A federal jury in Miami convicted Rivera and an associate of all counts, including conspiring to commit an offense against the United States government and acting as an unregistered agent on behalf of the Venezuelan government. During his five-week trial, Rivera was accused of manipulating politicians about normalizing relations with Venezuela to serve his own interest. He faces several years in prison when he's sentenced. You can expect rain in Florida today. A line of strong thunderstorms is predicted to begin moving into North Florida by noon today and continue south through the weekend, bringing much-needed rain. High winds and flooding conditions could develop in some areas. Clear skies by Sunday, which will bring cooler temperatures. With Florida's News, I'm Tim Atkins.
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11: Traveling in the Palmetto area, you're going to see on northbound 275 at mile marker 8. This is right after you cross the toll plaza. Going to see the left lane shut down for the night with an ongoing construction project there. Also in St. Pete, southbound 275 at 54th Avenue North, off-ramp and on-ramp shut down in that area with ongoing construction. And you're going to see road work as you go in and out of Tampa Airport, multiple spots on George Bean Parkway under construction. Steve Foster, News Radio WFLA.
12: Severe weather is possible through the second half of your Saturday with a line of showers and storms rolling in along a frontal system. This brings us a level one and level two risk for severe conditions across the Tampa Bay area, with the strongest potential for some severe conditions up farther to the north. Overall, going to be focused primarily on strong to damaging winds, if not as well that low end risk for a tornado or two and some hail. Things quiet down for the most part with maybe some lingering rain into early Sunday. I'm XFN Rate meteorologist Juliana Mejia.
13: Spirit folds. I'm Deborah Valentine, Fox News. Spirit Airlines has announced that it has gone out of business after 34 years. The airline says all flights have been canceled and customer service is no longer available. Fox's Chanley Painter reports.
14: Spirit says it's going out of business and is ending operations immediately. That could impact hundreds of thousands of travelers. The budget carrier has struggled to get back on its feet after a second bankruptcy in less than a year now. It has the added challenge of skyrocketing fuel prices due to the war in Iran.
13: The Trump administration offered the company a $500 million loan last month in exchange for a stake in the airline, though a bailout deal failed. The budget-friendly airline once operated hundreds of daily flights and employed about 17,000 people. Spirit has struggled financially since the COVID-19 pandemic, weighed down by rising operational costs and growing debt. As conversations to end Operation Epicure continue between the U.S. and Iran, Tehran has blocked the issue of nuclear weapons. Fox Business Network's Ashley Webster has more from Tel Aviv.
15: So far, Tehran has shelved any talks about nuclear weapons, and analysts say negotiations are likely to move slowly. The blockade continues to keep ships from going in or coming out of any Iranian port, with CENTCOM saying that the U.S. Navy has already turned back now 45 vessels. But Iran remains defiant. Mohammed Ghalibaf, the Speaker of the Iranian Parliament, posted a sharp jab on X, saying, quote, "If you build two walls, one from New York City to the West Coast and another from L.A. to the East Coast, the total length will be 7,755 kilometers, which is still about 1,000 kilometers short of Iran's total borders. Good luck blockading a country with those borders."
13: Iran's refusing a deal on nuclear capabilities. 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
23: Good morning, Tampa Bay 970. WFLA Talking Fishing, going to be here until 8 o'clock.
24: Unfortunately, only till 8 o'clock.
23: Lots of stuff to cover today. Opening here, obviously, with the weather. Weather is, go figure we'd have weather for a king of the beach.
24: Man, Old Salt's king of the beach, baby. You knew the weather was going to get nautical.
23: Automatic.
24: It's automatic. Guaranteed. It is crazy. Yeah, so definitely picking up a little bit. Forecast looks even a little bit more sporty this morning than it was calling for yesterday, which is always fun. Definitely going to be a blistery day out of the south. That prefrontal activity is really hitting us in the face this morning. Going to be gusting to 30 mile an hour it's calling for now, which is definitely a lot more than it was saying last night. So really, really breezy this morning out of the south, but going to start shifting as that frontal boundary comes through, get a little rain potentially this afternoon. It was funny. I was on a call last night with our Charter Fishermen's Association, so the charter group from across the Gulf, and we had guys on the call from Texas, Louisiana, Mississippi, Alabama, and Destin, Panhandle, and they're all talking about this weather that they were seeing, and it's raining and storming behind them and all their video calls. I'm like, I wonder what it's going to be like for us tomorrow, because they're all already experiencing this frontal boundary that we're getting this afternoon. But
23: here we go.
24: The downside is, like I was talking to my buddy in Mississippi, it rained for like almost 36 hours and they're all like, oh, thank goodness we needed the rain. Dude, the forecast for us, it's going to rain for like a second.
23: Yeah, it rained out.
24: It's like by the time it reaches here, it's not going to have much rain left.
23: Came across the Gulf and rained itself out.
24: Thanks
23: a lot.
24: Florida's not getting much of this. So We are going to get a frontal boundary later today, probably 4, 5, 6 o'clock, somewhere in that time frame. That frontal boundary is going to move through, but it won't have very much rain left in it, unfortunately, which is a good thing for our Old Salt's King of the Beach weigh-in, which is kicking off today at 3 p.m. is when doors open, and that event will be going on until about probably 7, 8 o'clock tonight, and looking forward to it. Mike and I will both be there, and we're going to be doing the live stream. It's going to be fun.
23: Yeah, super excited hosting the YouTube live stream, right?
24: Yep.
23: That's where it is. Is that the Old Salt's YouTube?
24: Old Salt's Fishing is their YouTube channel.
23: Old Salt Fishing. I love that. Yeah, super excited. Great. Very appreciative to get the invite to host that thing, to sit there with you, my friend, talk Kingfish this afternoon, interview some great teams. Should be interesting. I've never been to a King of the Beach.
24: Dude.
23: So it should be pretty cool.
24: I'm so excited for that alone. Yeah, I'm excited. It's a huge party.
23: Oh, it's a party. I'm sure of that. No,
24: there's so many people that go to King of the Beach that don't even fish the tournament. It's just that good of a party.
23: It's an event, right? Mm-hmm. I mean, it's an event. Old Salt does a great job. They always have. And I'm excited to be a part of it. I've talked about it for 23 years on the radio now. Mm-hmm. It's time to go and check this bad boy out.
24: Yeah, there's a ton of vendors, shopping, food, concert. It's a great time. A lot of music going on. But back to the weather. So, going to be blistery today, a prefrontal activity, frontal boundary later this afternoon. Then tomorrow, it's still going to be pretty breezy and nautical. Really kind of seas build all day today through the day tomorrow. It's not going to be calming down until tomorrow afternoon. Monday's not looking too bad, but probably things will be a little stirred up and a little murky, a little bit tough maybe. Tuesday's going to get better. Tuesday, Wednesday look pretty good. And then Thursday, we might see a little bit more of that moderate wind, potentially some weather disturbance later work week, Thursday, Friday, and into Saturday. So want to keep an eye on that second half of the work week, but we know Monday, Tuesday, Wednesday, that time frame, that's going to be your best bet fishing-wise. Probably Wednesday. Looking at forecast, probably Wednesday is going to be your best bet.
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23: 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It's all good stuff. Killer week on the water. Really good weather leading up to Friday's full moon. We had good tides. We had a 29.5-inch trout caught yesterday in the Real Animals Classic. I still couldn't believe it when it came in. I was like, what did you say? The guy's like, we have a 29. We had a picture. The Real Animals Classic benefiting the children's home was yesterday out of Hula Bay.
24: That's crazy.
23: We use the iAngler app. So you take a picture of your fish on your measuring board and send it in.
24: Isn't the iAngler app how they're doing the star tournament this year, too?
23: Could be. Yeah, could be.
24: Pretty sure.
23: Yeah, it could be. They do a good job. When it first came out, I wasn't a big fan because you had a lot of app issues.
24: Yeah, but, Brett Fitzgerald.
23: Yeah, but it's
24: rock
23: gotten,
24: star.
23: It's gotten a lot better. Christian was there from iAngler yesterday helping us, and he did a good job getting everybody up to speed. Again, 29.5-inch trout. 29.5 inches, bro. 26 years. I've been guiding here 26 years, and I've never seen a 29.5-inch trout. 27's the biggest I've ever put my mitts on.
24: I don't think it was a slob.
23: I have a 26 and a 25.5 this year, and I've seen and heard about more 25s and 26s than I have in 10 years, probably. That's awesome. It's insane. 29.5-inch trout.
24: That's for the West Indian Coast River of Lagoon.
23: It is, yeah. For the West Coast of Florida, that's incredible.
24: That's a stud.
23: Yeah, it's incredible. I mean, it's good to see that this the trout thing has kind of flipped, because there was a couple years there when we just didn't have them.
24: Trout and redfish.
23: Yeah, for sure.
24: Redfish numbers. We don't have the stud redfish. We don't have the big bulls.
23: We're starting to get more. I'm telling you, the further we're getting, the closer we're getting to summer, I've been impressed, because, again, those numbers, the number of 30-inch fish that we're seeing is going up. So lots of 30-inch fish around. Not as many as we've seen in years past, for sure, but the red fishing is so much better than it was. I mean, and the trout fishing. I don't think the snook bite is quite as good, but it's not bad. I mean, we're still catching a lot of good snooks. So it's been really good, really good. It'll be interesting to see how this backside of the moon affects it early in the week. We got this front coming through. So
24: speaking of weird things in the fishery, cobia. Can we talk about cobia for a minute?
23: Dude, they all are, like somebody hit a switch and they just boom, showed up. Yeah, I agree.
24: Cobia, and I mean, again, they're not huge. Nothing to write home about. It's not the trophy 90-pound cobia, but the numbers of the legal and just barely legal, and basically 33 to 34-inch cobia. Just crazy how they just all of a sudden showed up.
23: Just showed up. And it was funny because for those that don't know, I've been sitting in for our good friend Captain Jeff Hageman, Florida Insider Fishing Report, and the opening species for the season was cobia. And in my report on cobia, I'm like, they should kind of be here any day. Like, those in the know are kind of looking for them and wondering where they are. So to me, they were maybe a little bit late, like a couple of weeks, like a moon phase or two late.
24: Mm-hmm.
23: But boy, I don't know what it was about this full moon, but they showed up in force.
24: Yeah.
23: It was crazy. I had my good friend David Dahl, one of my Pittsburgh guys, on Wednesday. He fished offshore on Tuesday with his guy out of Bradenton, and they caught three keeper cobia.
24: Yeah, I was talking to my buddy Clay Scheidler at Shrimp Landing up there in Crystal River.
23: Yep.
24: He said they're covered up.
23: Yeah, that's
24: covered
23: right.
24: up in Crystal River.
23: He was one of the guys I talked to before my report.
24: Mm-hmm.
23: He's so good up there. I fished with Clay and his brother Blake. Matter of fact, his brother Blake and I did a grouper show that we caught like 12 cobia on.
24: Yeah,
23: like every rock pile we went to, we might catch a grouper, but we definitely caught a cobia. It was crazy. So that area up there is extremely, you know, gets covered
24: Crystal
23: up
24: River,
23: in all
24: man.
23: The rock piles.
24: Yeah,
23: yeah,
24: it's
23: that habitat
24: place.
23: Up there is actually going back to the Florida Insider Fish Report. Grouper was our species last week. I don't think there's a better grouper estuary.
24: Whoa, whoa, whoa. All right, let's slow down. We're starting to talk offshore stuff, so we have to be specific. Gag grouper.
23: Yeah, gag grouper.
24: Gag grouper. Because a lot of people do that. They're like, oh, grouper's closed right now. No. Red grouper's open all year. There's a lot of grouper species.
23: Got
24: to be specific.
23: The theme species was grouper.
24: Yeah.
23: So it was all the grouper. Gag grouper, red grouper, scamp grouper, whatever. Whatever your region held. And I said in my report, in my opinion, the best gag grouper fishing in the entire state of Florida is that region right there. Homosassa, Crystal River, maybe kind of Hudson, North Clearwater, all the way up there to Crystal River, Yankee Town. That estuary is just perfect for grouper habitat.
24: I think our area in general, and really Florida as a whole, I mean, something like, I want to say it's in the 90th percentile of the gag grouper landed in the Gulf are landed in the state of Florida.
23: Oh, really? Okay.
24: So Florida is predominantly, gag grouper is predominantly a Florida species. It is caught all the way across the Gulf. They do catch them in other states, but a dominant percentage are landed here in Florida.
23: Makes sense.
24: And the predominant number of them come from that area, like Crystal River, Tarpon Springs, Hernando, down to Naples.
23: Yeah, sure.
24: And that's the mecca, the epicenter, if you will. And I think up there is a unique area and nursery for the gag grouper, but I think our area has just as many. The grass is always greener, right? Like up there, you need a boat like what Clay runs. I mean, they run gag grouper trips on a Freeman going 70 mile an hour because they have to, because in order to get to that 200 foot of water stuff.
23: No. You are wrong.
24: Well,
23: you are wrong.
24: To get to the 200 foot of water stuff.
23: You're wrong. Okay, but you don't need the Crystal River.
24: I understand, because then you look at the Brandon Branches, and he's fishing 8 foot of water, catching big gags.
23: Five foot of water, 30, first cast was a 30, and on artificial.
24: Yes, I get it. But to get to that deep water stuff,
23: you got
24: to
23: get way out, yeah, for sure.
24: No it's doubt. A different style of fishing.
23: It is. It is. Mm-hmm. But, I mean, and I don't know, and I was going to say that to me, that's the difference in the fishery is I did.
24: No. You're wrong.
23: I'm like, dude, you don't have to go 70 miles in Crystal River to catch giant gags. It's crazy.
24: Yeah, it is.
23: I mean,
24: wild.
23: I've caught 40, 50 gag grouper in a morning on artificials.
24: And what's beautiful up there is it's just so clear as well.
23: It is clean. Beautiful fish.
24: It's such a cool thing. I need to go up there and fish with Brandon for fun.
23: You can sit off the rock pile, mm-hmm, see it. It's in 15 foot of water.
24: Watch him eat your
23: long
24: lure.
23: Casts with tarpon rods and giant plugs and just rip the plugs over the top of the rock pile and have your arms completely disconnected from your body by these giant guy grouper. It's insane. And Brandon Branch, God animal. Bless you, my friend. He is an animal. So is Clay Scheidler.
24: Yeah.
23: Blake Scheidler, that whole group up there, them guys are
24: wild.
23: Really, really, really good shallow water grouper fishermen. Really yeah. good. Of course, they have the estuary for it. I mean, mm-hmm, they just do. You know?
24: It's different. I think Tampa Bay is just as good, just in a different way.
23: It's different. There's yeah. no doubt.
24: Grass is always greener.
23: There's just nothing wrong with the fishing we have right now. It's really, really good considering all the issues we've had the last several years, the water quality issues, all that nonsense. I mean,
24: amen.
23: Yeah, hats off to management in that area because we do have fish. 29 and
24: it's
23: a half
24: amazing to me the number of people, the technology, and the environmental impacts we have, and there's still fish.
23: Mother Nature still gets it done.
24: She's resilient, yeah. man.
23: We're up against
24: it's crazy.
23: We're up against the clock here. Going to get you guys a little break, get you up to speed on the news this morning. Again, thank you so much for joining us. We know you have a lot of choices. We appreciate you listening to the Bartow Ford Real Animals Radio Show. We got our good friend Captain Van Hubbard. We're going to check in with the beautiful Charlotte Harbor area here on the other side. We'll be back, 970 WFLA.
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23: Welcome back. 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Let's go to the phones here real quick. Check in with our good friend down in Charlotte Harbor. Check in with the legendary Captain Van Hubbard. Van, how are you this morning, my friend?
24: Morning, Van.
25: Buddy, I'm wonderful. What a beautiful week we had. Got to fish a big trip yesterday out of Widnes Marina there at Boca Grande with the 84 Lumber Group. And
23: nice.
25: Everybody caught a lot of fish, caught some nice trout and mackerel, caught a couple of silver trout, which was nice to see. Saw a tarpon free jumping in the harbor. Was riding home, saw a kingfish jump, about a 15-pound kingfish jump on the grass flat, 6 or 8 feet of water on my way home. I'm scratching my head, and I was looking right at it. I know I saw it, but I was like, wow. Right. And then when I got the little Gasparilla Pass, I was checking to see if there was any pompano there and saw some rays go by, and there goes one of those cobia. Put the bait out there, hooked him up right away, but managed to shake the hook. But darn, it was really nice to see that cobia in that shallow water, in that shallow, beautiful, crystal clear water.
23: Yeah, right.
24: That's awesome.
23: The water is clear.
24: Was it a big dog?
25: It was a keeper, no doubt about it. Nice. I already had it, my mind already had it on the smoker.
24: They are good.
25: Not ahead of myself.
23: Kiss of death, yep. I tell people all the time, do not pull that camera out yet. Do not take the camera out till I get my hands on that fish. Don't you do it to me.
24: Yeah. Kiss Can't of visualize death. The yep. end until it's over.
23: Kiss of death, bro. Just leave it alone.
24: I already start wondering what spice you're going to put on it.
23: Yep.
25: No Some doubt. Things to point out, though, you know, you're talking about the great grouper fishery up at Crystal River, Homosassa, and that area and stuff. But back in the 60s and 70s, we had that quality of grouper fishing here before the fancy GPSs. We had Loran, and so, you know, you had to have a clue as to what you were doing. It put you in a football field.
23: Right.
25: And that was quite a blessing. And the bottom machines were the scratching machines then. And they didn't give you near the definition or anything that you have now. They just gave you a clue. But as we've grown and the water quality and habitat have dissipated, the fishing has crashed in proportion. And you've still got a beautiful habitat up there. Crystal River has gone out of their way to really clean up the river. And, you know, 10 years ago when I was up there, I was very depressed. The last time I was up there, they've really come a long ways, and it was just going in the right direction, which is a blessing. They worked hard to make that happen. That wasn't an accident.
24: Yeah.
23: No doubt. Well, that's what it takes. It takes effort by everybody to try to get it right. Hopefully for us up here, you know, even affecting you guys down there, now that Piney Point is dried up, thank God, you know, hopefully we don't have any issues here over the next couple of years, and the fishery will continue to improve. We'll get some of our grass back, and things will start to look how they're supposed to look.
24: Turn in the corner.
23: That'd be helpful, yeah, no doubt.
25: Well, I hope we get some rain out of this front tonight, because, and it doesn't look like much, I know, but we can hope and pray, because the lack of flow out of the rivers and streams is definitely a factor in our fishing right now. It's
23: no doubt.
25: Great having this beautiful, clear water, but it's not good for the catching.
23: I agree.
25: It's great for observing.
23: Yeah, especially for the crab flush, you know, we just had that full moon. The crabs did not flush well, was all the reports I got down there in Boca Grande. They didn't flush great. They didn't flush great up here. That's them tarpon are here to eat up all them crabby patties. So we need, we need that to work in our favor for sure. We need some rain.
25: They'll have to eat thread fins and squirrel fish.
23: Yeah,
25: darn.
23: Yeah. Right. Mm-hmm. No doubt. A lot easier to get our hands on for sure. All good, Captain Van Hubbard. Great report. Good to hear your voice, my friend. We appreciate you.
25: Have a great one, guys.
23: You too, boss.
24: See you, buddy.
23: Good stuff, man. Good stuff. What a legend. Yeah. Legend.
24: Legend himself.
23: Hey, if you're looking for a tile, metal, shingle, whatever type of roof you may have, nobody does it better than our good friends at Affordable Roofing Systems. 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
7: Governor DeSantis signed two education bills into law yesterday. One targets teachers' unions.
10: It allows districts to provide immediate pay incentives to high-performing teachers who want to teach in lower-performing schools without being constrained by collective bargaining.
7: The other bill DeSantis signed targets student cell phone use and public sector union recertification. Officials in Tampa have confirmed the body of Nahida Bristy, one of two USF students who reported missing, was discovered by kayakers in mangroves in Tampa Bay. The body of Zamil Lamone was found a few days earlier on the Howard Franklin Bridge. Lamone's roommate is jailed on first-degree murder charges. Gas prices are still rising in Florida. AAA reports today's statewide average for a gallon of regular is $4.34, and that's 6 cents more than yesterday. With Florida's news, I'm Tim Adkins.
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28: Right now, no major issue or delay in your way on the highways and roads of Tampa Bay, and this includes north and south of I-275, also I-75, and east and westbound lanes of I-4. 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
29: Severe weather is possible through the second half of your Saturday with a line of showers and storms rolling in along a frontal system. This brings us a level one and level two risk for severe conditions across the Tampa Bay area, with the strongest potential for some severe conditions up farther to the north. Overall, going to be focused primarily on strong to damaging winds, if not as well that low end risk for a tornado or two and some hail. Things quiet down for the most part with maybe some lingering rain into early Sunday. I'm ex-Federate meteorologist Juliana Mejia.
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32: The Lightning outlast Montreal in overtime to force a Game 7 in their first-round playoff series. Gage Gonsalves netted the game winner. Rays topped the Giants in their series opener. Strong start from Shane McClanahan. Yandy Diaz and Junior Caminero go yard. Pistons erase a 24-point deficit. They beat the Magic. They'll force a decisive Game 7. And the 152nd running of the Kentucky Derby tonight from Churchill Downs. I'm Trey Bender.
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23: Welcome back. Putting a shout out to the great Jason Behringer. He is on the other side. His will be the first voice you hear if you give us a call here this morning. Phone lines are open, 1-800-969-9352. Want to also put a shout out to our good friends at OCC Roadhouse. Had a great event on Tuesday night. Thank you, Captain Ray Markham, for putting on our show for us there and giving us our seminar. It was good stuff. Lots of great artificial fishing
24: knowledge.
23: Knowledge dropped for sure. Long time.
24: That was a good time.
23: Charter captain, yeah, always is. Always good to see everybody. So this month, we are now into May. We're looking at Tuesday, May 26th. Again, 7 to 9 p.m., OCC Roadhouse. Not sure who we have. Do we know?
24: We don't know yet, but we're close. We've got it narrowed down. We'll, we just haven't been able to nail them down.
23: We might be able to lock it up while we're
24: potentially
23: doing our King of the Beach gig. It is a King of the Beach Saturday here. Again, the spring King of the Beach. What is it, 30th year or 33rd?
24: I don't know, but I can find out in just a second.
23: Just a nanosecond.
24: Yeah, let's see here. King of the Beach. It is the 33rd annual spring.
23: 33rd. I don't know why that was sticking in my brain. But
24: good memory, bud.
23: 33rd. I wasn't totally sure. It was 30th. We're in the 30s somewhere. 33 years of Old Salt's just doing it right with the King of the Beach, spring and a fall. Obviously, this is the spring event. It's going to be a big one. Do we know how many boats? I mean, sometimes you get like 600 boats in this thing.
24: Yes. Amy did mention that they were down a little bit, and she wasn't as happy with the number of boats this year. So it's not the 700s. Apparently, it was right before COVID kind of hit its peak, and I believe it was more than 700.
23: Okay.
24: And COVID kind of messed everything up and killed their momentum.
23: Now it's only 400?
24: Right. And they've been slowly building back up. So I don't know how many boats off the top of my head.
23: It's ridiculous.
24: She said she wasn't happy with the number of boats, but yeah, very well, most likely.
23: That's what happens when you have a tournament with 700 boats in it, then you have a tournament with only 400 boats in it. You're like, wow, we're way off.
24: I can tell you crazy, the last couple days standing on the dock at Hubbard's Marina has been boats. Like a boat show.
23: Yeah, for sure.
24: A boat show. Yeah. And I'm not just saying big boats. I'm talking about you see a 17-foot boat go out, and then you see a 23-foot boat, and then you see a 46-foot boat. Yeah. I mean, everything in between, from the sport fish to the rowboat. It's been crazy.
23: Yeah.
24: The number of people heading out of the pass with downriggers, outriggers, just the kingfish lineup.
23: Going to catch bait.
24: It's been impressive.
23: Got to get the bait cool. Right. Yeah, that's very cool. We at my marina, you'll see the big boats come in and leave. Come in and leave because they're all getting topped off. Mm-hmm. Top them all off. You come around the corner after your charter, you like to fill up, so you're full the next morning, and you're like, damn. Mm-hmm. There's three big boats waiting to fill up. Maybe I'll just get gas in the morning. You know what I mean?
24: Yep.
23: Could be here a while. So
24: they do take a minute.
23: Yeah, good stuff. Good stuff. Let's go to the phones here again. Phone lines are open, 1-800-969-9352. Let's go to Alan in St. Pete. Alan, how are you, my friend? What's up? Can't hear you.
5: Oh, you there?
23: Oh, we're here, buddy.
24: Now we
23: we're
24: hear
23: talking
24: you.
23: Talking to you, pal.
5: Okay. Good morning. Good to hear you again. Good show, as always.
24: Thank yes,
5: you,
24: sir.
5: I saw your tournament yesterday. My good friend Bubba Betancourt took big snook.
23: Yes, he did. Captain
5: Bubba.
23: Oh,
5: that's this morning, yeah.
23: We had a 29.5-inch trout caught yesterday. Mind blowing.
5: I saw that. That's amazing.
24: That's crazy.
23: It's awesome. So good to see. Yeah. Really good to see.
5: Trout this year has just been phenomenal.
23: I agree.
5: It's the one thing I've been able to depend on this spring is I can catch trout just about every trip.
23: And that, you know, it used to be that way for a long time. Was like trout was a bailout. And you might be on a flat that's just haired over with 13, 14, 15 inchers, but you could almost always catch them. I mean, I literally, when I broke into, when I kind of discovered saltwater fishing, it was
24: trout.
23: It was speckled trout with artificials and just fish after fish on every grass edge. You could almost, you know, especially down around the south end of the bay where you have all that great water flow, they were just everywhere. Then we went through that period where it was a little tougher to find them. Like the trout just weren't as prevalent. And now here we are. Not only do they seem to be everywhere again, but we seem to have giants running around. I mean, it's incredible.
5: I'm finding them. I'm fishing primarily up in the upper bay,
23: right?
5: Which is good to see because they haven't been there for a few years. And sure. I think the grass may be coming back a little bit. That with the construction at the Howard Franklin being open over, I think the water's clearing up just a little bit. But
23: hope so.
5: Yeah, it was good time on Tuesday.
23: Yeah, nice,
5: I had a great time.
23: Yeah, it was good to see you and your bride.
5: Always, mm-hmm. Yeah, me and my bride did real well in the raffle post lecture.
24: That was cool to see.
5: Yeah, that little 13-quart Engel cooler I won is being converted into a bait cooler. I got the little kit from Engel. I ordered it. It's like $5. You drill a hole. You can put the little stopper in there so you can go cooler or you can go bait well. And they are awesome bait wells. They keep water cool. And your shrimp stay lively and alive for a long time in there.
24: We see them on the boats so much more frequently now, especially because everybody's going after them hogfish, you know. So everybody wants to bring a bunch of live shrimp. And you don't need your own live well. You can get a bait bucket and just put it in our live wells at the back of the boat. But then you got to go back and forth and get your shrimp bucket. So a lot of people like having their own live well at their feet. So they started bringing those Engel dry boxes. It's nuts. I mean, you can keep like 10 really dozen shrimp in that small little box, and they stay alive and lively. It's crazy. They don't die. And even in the heat of the summer, I'm always kind of like, there's no way that's going to keep shrimp alive all day. They do.
23: Yeah.
24: In the sun.
23: Well, and it's crazy. Engel's aerator pumps now, too, the rechargeable aerator pumps.
5: Yeah.
23: They're wicked good.
5: That combination is phenomenal.
23: Yeah, I agree.
5: Yeah, you reach your hand in there like 3 hours into your trip, and this water is cold still.
24: Mm-hmm.
5: So, yeah, it really makes a difference in keeping bait alive. I'm interested to see how the bigger one is going to maybe, if it'll keep a few thread fins or greenies alive if you don't overload it. I'm just wondering, but we'll try it.
24: You got to report back on that.
23: Yeah.
5: Yeah, one quick question. I'm interested in the tournament thing now, and I always seem to hear about tournaments the day after they're over. Where's like a central, is there like some sort of central location where you can get
24: community calendar? It's crazy. So many people aspire for that, and I've tried it on the Hubbard site before, and it is a nightmare. Yeah. It is hard to manage because, just like you said, it's hard to keep up with.
23: Yeah.
24: There's no central place. But, man, I'm surprised with AI and apps. I'm surprised someone hasn't figured that one out yet.
5: And it seems like even if you Google it, you don't find it. It's like the best kept secret. You can't keep our troop movements quiet overseas, but you can keep a tournament real quiet. Right.
24: That's funny.
23: It's funny. Yeah. No doubt. I don't know what to tell you there. I mean, we get a lot of calls. Dylan and I were talking about it before the show. We get calls about, hey, you know, do you mind if we call in and promote the tournament? Would that be possible? Like, heck yeah. I mean, call in. That's what we're here for. You know, we're a platform for the fishing community. So call in and promote your tournament so people know they're going on. So, you know, I mean, I don't know. It's a great question, but it happens.
5: All righty. Well, one of these days I'm going to throw my hat in the Kings of the Beach and take the Ranger out there about a mile offshore and see if I can get lucky.
23: There you go.
24: Today's tournament. I was talking to Captain Steve Pappin yesterday afternoon. I'm like, hey, what do you think? Where's the big kingfish going to be caught tomorrow? And with the way the weather is, he's right. That south wind, the beach is going to get pretty hard to fish. You can't go way offshore because it's going to be rough. And then even with the tournament, you can't because of the boundary. So the big fish is probably going to be caught in the bay.
23: Could happen.
24: Yeah. So happen. And the 23-foot Ranger could get her done today.
23: Yeah.
5: There you go.
23: It's mm-hmm. happened before. I mean, it's happened before.
5: You get in that many single times. Engine division, and you know, one fish could do it. You know?
24: Single engine division. Bring the wife, lady angler, too.
23: Yeah.
5: That's my game plan because she's the fisherman on the boat anyway. So.
23: Absolutely
24: smart man.
23: I know how that feels. Alan, we appreciate you, brother. Have a great day, my friend. Stay safe out there. Good to hear your voice.
5: Will do. You guys have a great one.
23: All right, my brother. Good stuff, man. Yeah. Mm-hmm. I know all about it.
24: Yeah, Beth outfishes you professionally.
23: All the time.
24: Yeah.
23: All the time. And then and doesn't hesitate to tell me about it. Sometimes she'll just bring it up at dinner, like out of random. We'll be talking about the house or something else. And she'll go,
24: That one time?
23: Yeah, by the way, I whip your keister in fishing. She just goes about eating, doesn't even really look me in the eye. She just says it all.
24: I really enjoyed the number of years that Beth and I were able to tease you about Kubera Snapper.
23: It's over now. Yeah, it is. Thank God.
24: It was fun.
23: And at least that's when I did that last trip, I crushed it. I got four of them. Big ones, too. I'm like, thank you, Jesus. That thing was killing me, dude. I saw Kubera in my sleep. Let's check in with... Check in with Donald and Lutz real quick. Donald, how are you this morning?
6: I'm doing okay. I was supposed to go fishing with Captain Rick Gross and Captain Michael Perry on Thursday, but Wednesday night, my wife Liz decided to nix those plans, and she decided to get a cyst on her pancreas and get both her kidneys infected, and she's been in the hospital since Wednesday.
23: That's terribly selfish.
6: No, absolutely.
24: Guys.
6: We could just get some healing vibes for her, and for hopefully sure. She gets home today.
24: Amen.
23: So, sending prayers, brother. Sending prayers for sure.
6: I appreciate that.
23: You shouldn't be left unsupervised very long, Donald. We know that.
6: I know. I've been home alone. It's like, man,
23: that's not good. She thought she didn't feel good before. Wait till she gets home.
6: Exactly. Sink full of dishes. No, but really, I did laundry, and there's no dishes in the sink. But
23: attaboy.
24: Attaboy. Good job.
23: Yeah, good job. Good job. We expect that. Good work. What do you got going on? Is the kayak crew getting out there here soon? What's the deal?
6: May 23rd.
23: Okay.
6: So, and Liz's birthday is on May 12th, so hopefully she's all better. We're supposed to go to a Rays game on this coming Wednesday, and hopefully she's up for that. Supposed to go to a concert on the 13th, and got a lot of stuff going on for May for her birthday month, so hopefully she'll be okay.
23: Very cool. Very cool. Yeah. All right. Love it, love it, love it. Good call, Donald. We appreciate you sending prayers, brother.
24: Good luck, buddy.
23: All right,
6: you guys take care. Stay safe and tight lines, everyone. It was great seeing everyone at OCC. The food was just phenomenal. And,
24: as always.
6: Great. Fantastic job.
24: Yeah. I ordered a wedge salad last night, and it was not an OCC wedge salad. I was disappointed.
23: Yeah. It,
24: They do a good job.
23: They do a good job. It's good food. Good
24: man,
23: food.
24: The pork. What are they called?
23: Pork wings.
24: Is that what it is? Hog wings. That's what
23: they're called. Hog wings. You're right. Yeah. But it is
24: so
23: pork.
24: Good. It is pork. But get the name right. Man, is it good?
23: Let's check in here real quick. Try to squeeze one in before we go to break. Check in with Captain Gene Hammond, Lines of Liberty. How are you, my brother?
7: Guess what I'm not doing today?
23: Fishing the King of the Beach?
7: Yes, no. Oh,
24: good guess.
7: Not happening. Yeah. Not going to do it.
23: I was out on a limb with that one.
7: Don't hang up on me. I'm sitting on a 50-foot catamaran in Tortola right now. So jeez. Don't hang up.
23: Yeah, it could happen. You know, it's a long way. The call could just drop.
24: You know, it's really hard to hate you, but sometimes you make it easy.
7: Right. But of course it's King of the Beach, and of course it's blowing 20 knots out there, right?
23: No doubt.
7: Never fails.
23: Automatic. Yeah. I think Tom Verdansky he's tied to the weatherman somehow. They're like, let's get together and schedule this thing just right. No doubt.
7: It's unbelievable.
23: Yeah.
7: I can't remember a King of the Beach where it was calm and, you know, you could run out to the 25 or

0: fish. We also have the Island Paradise Charters with Captain Larry on the Anclote River. And I'm sorry, the Cody River. You can take a river cruise and learn a little bit of history of the area. It's pretty cool, little trip there if you don't want to fish. There's plenty of seats left on that.
1: Nice.
0: Big old 40-foot catamaran that can hold, 30 people. So get signed up for that. 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And if you're a captain that would like to help us in this endeavor, please go to linesofliberty.org and get signed up or give me a call. And we'll get you on there, and we're going to have a great time. Come out and see us. It's May 22nd at Catch's Restaurant on the Cody River.
1: Very nice. Very nice. All right, my brother.
0: As always, thank you for your support.
1: I got to let you go because you're in a beautiful place without us, and I'm up against the clock.
0: I'll be trolling for Wahoo and
2: Hang
0: up.
2: Hang
0: Ahi today.
2: Yeah. Enjoy your trip to Tortola.
1: No longer talking to you now. Appreciate
0: you,
1: Gino.
0: You too,
1: brother. Good to hear your voice. We got a good friend, Tim Duncan, here on the other side. Again, phone lines are open. It's a King of the Beach Saturday here at Real Animal Saturday. 1-800-969-9352. 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Myself and the big man, D Hubs, will be helping to host the
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1: Welcome back. 6:55 here at the iHeart Media Empire. Got a short segment before the top of the hour, almost through hour one here. So, again, thanks to all who are joining us. We appreciate you. We know you got a lot of options here on a Saturday morning, a King of the Beach Saturday morning at that. But we appreciate you. Let's check in with our good friend TD, Tim Duncan. Timmy, how are you, pal?
2: Good morning, Captain. I'm doing great. How are y'all doing?
1: We're all right, man.
3: Another day in paradise,
1: right,
3: buddy.
1: You sound kind of chill, bro. You all right?
2: I am actually headed up to Florida Sheriff's Boys Ranch right now in Live Oak, Florida for Alumni Day.
3: Nice.
2: I used to attend up there for about 2.5 years, so my best friend Wyatt and I are always trying to make an effort to go up there and interact with the kids, tell them about our adventures, and kind of show off a little bit to let them know what they have in store and becoming a young adult. Moving on in life. So that's my adventure for today.
1: Good for you, man.
3: That's awesome.
1: Yeah, that's awesome. Good for you, TD. Love that.
2: Speaking of kind of events and stuff like that and King of the Beach, I had a good question for you guys being expert kingfishermen. If you guys are trolling either for a lure or for slow trolling live bait and stuff like that, do you have a position that you like best, like a little shotgun distance? That always seems to be money. I know a lot of captains are like right in the wash. Some people will send it way far out back. Or do you have a profile that you like, bigger, shorter, smaller, more distant?
3: I feel like it moves around a lot. And I am by no means a kingfish expert or trolling expert. I am too ADD for that. I want to anchor up and drop a bait and hold a rod and set the hook myself. But trolling is a lot of fun, and I do enjoy it from time to time. But I feel like creating the spread is the trick, and getting a proper spread. And what I mean by a spread is you have one line off, let's say you've got five lines across the stern. You've got one on this side of the boat, close, right in the wash, right on the wake. You got the opposite side of the boat, it's a little bit further back, maybe just behind the wake. You've got one down the center that's really high, shotgunned way out the back, right up on the surface, flat line basically. And then you've got two kind of on either side of that staggering. The idea with creating a spread is you're staggering those lines so that way the vessel can circle an area of hard bottom or a reef or a wreck or a bait school and not tangle the lines. But you're also kind of creating like a bait school.
1: Sure.
3: So one gets the attention of the fish. He's looking up at the spread, and all of a sudden he can attack one of these other ones that maybe appears to be on the outside of the school and maybe appears to be a little weaker. So that's the idea of creating the spread. Do I have a favorite? I don't think so. I think it moves around from day to day, trip to trip. But each trip, a lot of times you develop a favorite, like, oh, this color's really working, or this rod seems to be going off more. And then you can tighten up on that one.
1: I don't have a lot of experience trolling either, so I wouldn't call myself by any means an expert at it, but I've done enough of it on the kingfish side, just running charters for 26 years now, and I'm not big, and again, you got to keep in mind, I'm not on a big old, you know, giant center console, so my stuff is pretty tight together, you know what I'm saying? You're on the back, you know, boat's only 8 foot wide, so a lot of times I'm just trolling two lines, and I try to send one out just a little bit further than the other, and I don't have a lot of experience pulling any kind of plugs or any kind of lures for them. I just think, you know, being in the fish, trying to get those baits presented correctly in the tide, I think is huge. You know, follow that tide. Those fish are going to be in the tide. They're going to be moving with the tide. The fish know that. Their noses are into the tide. So trying to present those baits as naturally as you can, I think is really, really important.
3: Yeah.
1: So, you know, again, if you really want to get good at it, you come to the King of the Beach and talk to some of these teams because they're really, really good at it. And, you know, Dylan and I, like I said, but we're not experts, but done enough of it to be dangerous for
3: sure. And our next guest at OCC for the May event, hopefully, will be an expert.
1: Yeah, exactly. But good question, TD, as always, brother. We appreciate you. Nice work. Travel safe.
2: Yeah, as well. Thank you, guys. Have a great day.
3: See you, buddy.
1: Love that. Love that. We got Captain Lori Hall. We've got Captain Jim Fogle. We got Captain Mike Perry all here up on the other side. The Bartow Ford Real Animals Radio Show. We'll be back.
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5: Guaranteed human.
6: The sheriff of Hillsborough County has confirmed that remains found earlier this week are those of the second of two murdered USF doctoral students. Sheriff Chad Cronister held a press conference yesterday.
7: What began as a missing persons case ended with the discovery of a monstrous crime. Our community has been left heartbroken and the victims' families shattered after this tragic loss.
6: The sheriff says Nahida Bristy's body was discovered in saltwater by kayakers, and the body of Zamil Lamone was found on the Howard Franklin Bridge. Lamone's roommate, Hisham Abu Garbe, is jailed on first-degree murder charges. President Trump has said that he will consider appointing Governor DeSantis to a possible cabinet post after he leaves office next year. DeSantis previously campaigned against Trump for the 2024 presidential election, but the two appear to have made up since then. Trump was asked about DeSantis outside the White House yesterday.
8: Would you consider Ron DeSantis?
6: The Trump cabinet has seen some turnover in recent months, with key positions of Homeland Security Secretary, Labor Secretary, and the Attorney General currently unfilled. A man is under arrest in Miami, accused of trespassing on a yacht and claiming to be holding it for President Donald Trump. Police say when the owner of the yacht confronted the man, he refused to leave and made threats. The man is in his 50s, claimed to be a U.S. veteran and part of Hell's Angels. He repeatedly said it was Trump's boat and that he was there to protect him, according to body cam footage. Police eventually arrested the man, who was also wanted for stealing a motorcycle. A man convicted of raping and murdering a girl in Orange County 50 years ago has had his death sentence carried out. James Ernest Hitchcock was put to death by lethal injection on Thursday. He was convicted of raping and killing his brother's 13-year-old stepdaughter in 1976. Hitchcock is the sixth person to be executed in Florida this year. With Florida's News, I'm Tim Adkins.
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11: Seems like a pretty smooth traffic flow on the major highways and roads of Tampa Bay, including north and southbound lanes of I-275. This is for Hillsborough and Pinellas. Right now, no issues north or south on I-75 either, and east and westbound lanes of I-4 are also clear. Of course, you can expect some delays westbound between the Selman and I-275 soon. Beside that, we're clear on the Howard Franklin and the Courtney Campbell, and right now, no issues on the Gandy either. 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
12: Severe weather is possible through the second half of your Saturday with a line of showers and storms rolling in along a frontal system. This brings us a level one and level two risk for severe conditions across the Tampa Bay area, with the strongest potential for some severe conditions up farther to the north. Overall, going to be focused primarily on strong to damaging winds, if not as well that low end risk for a tornado or two and some hail. Things quiet down for the most part with maybe some lingering rain into early Sunday. I'm ex-Federate meteorologist Juliana Mejia.
13: He's not happy. I'm Paul Stevens, Fox News. President Trump said Friday he is unhappy with how peace talks with Iran are going. Fox's Peter Ducey at the White House.
14: The president says about these negotiations that Iran is asking for things he cannot agree to. And we know what the magic words are. When it comes to these negotiations, the magic words are not please or thank you. They are no new nuclear weapons. Until the Iranians say that, President Trump is not going to budge. And even though the president and his team notified Congress that on paper, the hostilities with Iran have been terminated, that is just a bookkeeping thing, because none of the assets that the president deployed to the Persian Gulf have moved a muscle back towards the United States.
13: And that's Fox's Peter Ducey at the White House. President Trump says he's going to intensify economic pressure on Iran, hoping that leads to an agreement to end the war. Thousands, including workers, students, and others, filling the streets of Chicago for May Day protests on Friday.
15: The portion of the May Day rally that happened here in Chicago ended at Daley Plaza here downtown Chicago. Now, the Chicago Teachers Union did not win the school cancellation that they had lobbied for. Still, teachers encouraged students to skip school. Some called it a field trip.
16: The teacher said just walk out of class so you could be...
17: Not necessarily, but there were some teachers that were like, it's a walkout, you guys can just go protest.
15: The protest subjects went from pro-communism to trans rights, tax the rich, and of course, anti-Trump. And the assassination attempt at the correspondents' dinner, according to protesters, that didn't happen.
13: And that's Fox's Mike Tobin. May 1st, a public holiday in many countries marking International Workers' Day or Labor Day. 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
1: Welcome back. Rolling into hour number two here at the iHeartMedia Empire. 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
3: Get a grouper sandwich.
1: Get a grouper sandwich. Get the captain's platter. Share it with whoever you're with. Just grub out. Enjoy an ice-cold beer. It is absolutely amazing.
3: Yeah, absolutely amazing. I'm going with the captain's platter every time. Lightly blackened.
1: Yes, I'm all over that.
3: Actually, no, not lightly. I like it blackened.
1: I do. Yeah,
3: let's lean in.
1: I'm all over that bad boy.
3: Yeah,
1: no doubt. Good. I know Miss Beth is going to get the grouper sandwich. Guaranteed.
3: And they have some crazy Cinco de Mayo specials. Oscar showed me they did this crazy taco salad special for Cinco de Mayo. They got some new tequila coming in there. Yeah, it's
1: listen,
3: pretty popping.
1: Listen, let's be clear, okay? In case you missed it. Oscar's a bad man.
3: He is.
1: Okay? He makes some
3: the bad man grub. In that kitchen.
1: Yes, he is. He makes some killer grub. So Dylan and I will be hosting the live stream for the King of the Beach today starting at 3:30. So make sure you check that out on the Old Salts.
3: Old Salts YouTube. Fishing Old is Salt. Their YouTube channel. So you could just Google Old Salts Fishing YouTube and it'll pop right up for you. It's youtube.com/@Old Salt.
1: I'm very much looking forward to that. And then I am very much looking forward to taking Beth to the Friendly Fisherman for dinner. Life is good. Yeah. So let's go to the phone lines here. As we promised, let's check in with Captain Lori Hall. She is going to fill us in the Captain Billy Nobles Memorial Tournament. As a lot of you obviously know already, this is going to be near and dear to my heart. I appreciate Lori and that crew putting this together. Captain Lori, how are you?
0: Great. Good morning, guys. Thanks for having me on.
1: Yeah, you bet.
3: Thanks for calling.
1: Yeah, we appreciate you. Appreciate you getting this event going in Billy's honor. Well-deserved. Tell us what we got happening here.
0: Okay, well, the event is taking place on September 12th, and we have registration open just yesterday. Awesome. So if anybody wants to go to finsfishingclub.com for all of the registration details. This event is presented by Deck Armor, and they're a great company, it benefits Cloud Nine Outdoors, and we all know that Billy's favorite tagline was do yourself a favor and take a kid fishing, and that's just what we're going to be able to do with the funds raised.
3: That's awesome.
0: Underprivileged kids fishing.
3: Yeah, Cloud Nine is an amazing organization. Jovan and his team do so much. We really enjoy working with those folks.
1: That's a great charity cause. Yeah, good deal.
0: Yes, we're very excited.
1: That's well thought out, because that was one of Billy's big things for the whole time I knew him. Boy, he liked to be around kids, loved to take kids fishing. Billy and I were blessed enough to film a couple shows with our kids and had our daughters on the boat. So that's really cool.
3: Yeah, every time I do one of those kids fishing YouTube specials that we're doing now with my son, I always think about Billy.
1: Yeah, yeah, for sure.
0: I do too. Yeah. I do too with my kids fishing camp. I think of them all the time. But another cool thing, we're doing things a little bit different than just a slam or just the typical tournament. We're doing a really fun point system, and the species, we're doing both inshore and near shore, and the species are going to be redfish, snook, grouper, mangrove snapper, and tarpon, kingfish, and cobia.
1: Wow. Okay. Nice.
3: Wow.
0: This is going to be really fun.
1: Yeah. That's
3: awesome.
1: That's perfect. That sums up a Billy Noble's
3: career. I feel like
1: career.
3: The biggest mangrove snapper should be like some sort of extra win, because that was his thing.
1: It was his thing.
0: Mm-hmm. That was his favorite fish.
1: Yeah. Well, you know what? That was his favorite fish late in his career. When I met Billy,
3: it was redfish.
1: Dude, he was Big Snook Billy.
3: Oh, Big Snook Billy.
1: He was Big Snook Billy. When I first met Billy, it was all about who could catch the biggest snook, bro.
3: As long as I knew him, it was all about mangroves.
1: He was dominating the South Shore in a big way, catching really, really big snook. Really, really big snook. So I know a lot of guys had said,
3: Big
1: Snook Billy.
3: We can all hope to aspire to have a nickname like that. That's awesome.
1: Seriously. Yeah, I mean, he was Big Snook Billy, and he could catch him. The first tournament I fished with him on a topwater plug over there by the power plant, he got like a 39-incher on a topwater plug in like 2 foot of water right on the beach. I was amazed. I had just... gotten bit by the saltwater bug, and Billy just put on an absolute clinic that day. It was crazy. He ended up winning. That was the snook that he used to win the CCL Release Challenge. That was the first tournament I ever fished in. I fished with Billy.
3: That's awesome.
1: And,
0: cool.
1: And Billy ended up just blowing it out, man. Caught redfish back inside a cockroach, went over by the power plant, caught him a big snook, rolled around the corner, caught a trout, and Billy had his feet kicked back on the old Ranger Flats boat, chilling like a villain all the way to Victory Lane, baby.
3: That's awesome.
1: Captain Big Snook. Big Snook Billy.
0: Green and white Ranger Flats boat.
1: Yep, yep.
0: We're definitely going to have an award for the biggest snook caught, and the award's name will be the Big Snook Billy Award.
1: I think that's a good move. That's well awesome. Deserved. Yeah, I am... we spent a lot of time together, and when we lost him, I was really crushed, and it's unbelievable to me the amount of times that I catch myself in different situations, things that Billy would say, Billyisms, I call them. They will come to me at so many different moments.
0: Yeah.
1: I mean, I was mentioning it to Beth the other day, and Beth said the same thing. She's like, I do. She said, it happens to me all the time. I'm like, and he makes me laugh. I'll be driving in my truck, and even somebody on the radio will say something, and I can hear Billy in my head say one of his Billyisms, and it just makes me laugh. I'm like sitting in my truck, driving by myself, laughing because of a Billyism, and knowing that Big Snook Billy is up there looking down on me, smiling.
3: My favorite, hands down, Billyism or Billy story was the cricket story.
1: The cricket story is the best.
3: It makes me laugh every time.
1: It was one of the best. It's when I knew that it was going to be an interesting friendship, because Billy and I had just met. And he had mentioned to me about, he knew I was competitive, and I was like, well, I want to fish some tournaments. We had fished that CCL release challenge, and then the IFA tournament series started. So this is 1999 or 2000, I think, somewhere there. We were headed for Jacksonville for the very first one of these. We leave Apollo Beach, and Billy's Jeep Grand Cherokee that was pulling his Ranger Flats boat caught on fire.
3: Oh, man.
1: So we're on the side. I should have known it was going to be an interesting relationship right from Jump Street, right? Mm-hmm. So we're on the side of the road. We disconnect the Ranger boat, push it back. We call the girls. They're bringing us another vehicle. We're on the side of the road, and Billy is teaching me how to throw a cast net on the side of the road. So I'm throwing the cast net in the grass on the side of the road, just trying to open it. And a white F-250 pulls up and rolls down the passenger window, looks at Billy and goes, hey, man, what y'all doing? And Billy, without even blinking, turned to the guy like a just quick and went, catching crickets.
3: And the Jeep is on fire a couple feet away.
1: The Jeep is on fire. You've got two rednecks on the side of the road throwing a cast net. And Billy's answer to this guy is catching crickets.
3: Deckings.
1: And he said it just like that in that North Carolina draw, you know? Catching crickets.
3: Guy just slowly rolls up his window and drives away.
1: Yeah. I would leave you two whack jobs on the side of the road with your turning
0: crickets. I can see this. I'm visualizing this right now. I told you it's the best story.
1: Yeah, classic Billy, and I've got a pile of those. And unfortunately, when we were at his celebration of life, and a lot of people were getting up there telling stories, I was in no shape to get on that stage and tell those stories without crying. But God bless you, Lori. I appreciate the effort on this, and we look forward to talking to you tomorrow. And you know, once you get some social media stuff ready or whatever you guys are doing there, please share it with me, and I'll get it posted all over. Our platforms.
0: Absolutely.
1: Here.
0: Absolutely.
3: Yeah, me too.
0: All right, thank you, guys.
1: Appreciate you. Have a great day. Good stuff.
0: Yep. Okay, bye.
1: Old Captain Billy Nobles.
3: Yeah.
1: Catching crickets. That's probably what
3: love
1: he's
3: that
1: doing.
3: Story. And I remember as a kid, man, again, Florida Sportsman and Real Animals fishing shows back in the day when you go to the fairgrounds and we'd set up the booth and be handing out cards to people. But I would always kind of keep an eye on the seminar stage. And, man, when he would do a seminar, it was always so impressive.
1: I would always enjoy
3: as a kid growing up. I watched his seminars almost every expo.
1: It was one of his classic ideas, and somebody mentioned it to me. Oh, it was Paige. I was filming a show with Jeff Paige here last week, and Paige and I were talking about Billy. And it came up, and I remember we were working with Brandon Ford at the time. And our good friend DJ was over there. So we were working with Brandon Ford. And they wanted to do some kind of Ford Real Animals photo. And Billy came up with this idea of Billy and I standing in the back of an F-250 with our arms crossed, looking down at the camera.
3: Mm-hmm.
1: And the verbiage on this was, somewhere out there, there's a 20-pound snook talking bad about your mama. And that was Billy's idea. Billy would tell people on his boat all the time, you know, hey, you know, somewhere out here, there's a 20-pound snook talking bad about your mama.
3: We got to go find him and catch him. Whip that butt.
1: Yeah, whip that butt for sure. Yeah, good stuff.
3: That's awesome.
1: Billy-isms rocking and rolling. So if you knew him, there's a really good chance that you loved him because he was a dandy. Yeah. I can tell you this. There was many a time I shook my head looking at him going, wow, did that really just happen? But
3: That's what made good TV.
1: You know, it just made Billy who Billy was, for mm-hmm. sure. There was no doubt about it. Lots and lots of lots and lots of good times, for sure.
3: Mm-hmm.
1: I will remember, I'll never forget the, we had just started filming the Real Animal show, and we were at News Channel 8, and we had a meeting with them. So Billy and I are in our little button-up shirts.
3: I can't imagine him in a corporate TV setting like that.
1: Oh, yeah. Oh, well, Billy was classic. There's no doubt about it. It was funny because Rick McEwen, God rest his soul, was still alive, and he was running the show over there at News Channel 8 then. And so we're sitting in the boardroom waiting for everybody to come in, and the suits come walking in and kind of circle the table, and they're sitting down, and Rick McEwen walks in, and he was like, hey, nice work, you two. But he looks at Billy, and he goes, hey, you, production cost me $300 an hour. Stop cussing.
3: That's awesome.
1: Yeah, classic Billy. All right, we're going to get to some calls here on the other side. As promised, got Captain Jim Fogle, our Visit St. Pete Clearwater Safe Boating Tip of the Week. We've got Captain Mike Perry as well. We're going to get to you guys here on the other side. We'll be back, 970 WFLA.
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1: Welcome back. Let's get our Visit St. Pete Clearwater Safe Boating Tip of the Weekend here. Our good friend, Captain Jim Fogel. Captain Jim, Coast Guard Auxiliary Captain Extraordinaire. How
3: the
1: are
3: man,
1: you,
3: man, the myth, the legend.
1: He's a legend.
9: morning, guys. Yeah, good. The morning starting off well. I don't think it's going to end up that well. I want to talk about what you're going to do if you're sinking or capsizing. I know that's not a fun thing to think about, but it might happen. If you even think you might be going down, make everybody get those life jackets on. Assess your situation. 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You want to look like a Christmas tree out there if you're going down.
1: No doubt.
9: Stay with the boat. I have seen a couple of videos this week of boats that sunk mostly down south of us in the Miami area where people were swimming away from the boat. Do not do that. Do you think it's easier to see a boat or something the size of a basketball from a helicopter 400 feet up? Think about that. Yeah. You want to stay there. Most of the time, the boat is not going to disappear totally. Even if a little bit of the bow is up, that's good enough. From the air, you can see a lot of it. Tie everybody together and to the boat. Tie floating coolers, extra life jackets, anything you can get to make a larger target. When my buddy and I sank out in the bay a couple of years ago, the Good Samaritan, who was way away from us, spotted our cooler floating around before the Coast Guard got there, and he pulled us out.
3: Yeah. We almost lost my dad that way. He was scuba diving, got pulled away from the group, and he had a pole spear, and he took his fin off and put it on top of the pole spear, and that's how he got spotted. Crazy.
9: Yeah. Wow. Anything you can get up and out of that water, right. If you can get on top of the boat, if the boat's totally floating upside down, get on top of it. Get out of that water so you don't start getting hypothermia. Hope you've got your ditch bag with you with flares and dye and so forth. Huddle up to prevent hypothermia. Do not swim. Swimming will diffuse your body of your temp water, of your warmth, and you will get hypothermia. Hope you've got a float plan filed somewhere.
1: Right. No doubt.
9: And don't shoot your flares off. Use your mirror only when you see a boat or plane around you somewhere. Shooting flares up into the, just shoot them up into the clouds ain't going to do much good unless you're at night and you're reasonably close to the, to some land somewhere. Try to keep from going under in the first place. Keep your boat in good shape.
1: Right.
9: Pay attention to what's underneath that hull. Make sure, I keep harping on this, but it keeps happening. Look in that hull. Make sure those hoses and through holes are in good shape. And most important, that float switch on the automatic bilge pump is working properly.
3: Mm-hmm.
1: Good stuff.
3: Amen.
1: Good stuff, Jimmy.
9: Stay on top of that water. All right, guys. Thanks a bunch for your time. Appreciate you a lot. For the Coast Guard Auxiliary in St. Pete, Jim Fogel, be safe out there.
1: Have a great day, my
3: brother.
1: Appreciate
3: you, bud.
1: Yeah, appreciate you big time. Well done. Good stuff. He is a legend there, no doubt about it. We appreciate him, and that is brought to you by our good friends at Visit St. Pete Clearwater, who also do a great job, and they support us big time. We appreciate that. We're going to have Captain Mike Perry from the beautiful Florida Keys here on the other side. Phone lines are open, 1-800-969-9352. Don't forget, today, starting at 3:30, the live stream for the King of the Beach, the Spring King of the Beach, 33rd annual Spring King of the Beach. We will be hosting the weigh-in here today, so looking forward to that. Make sure you check us out there at Old Salt Fishing on YouTube. We'll be back, 970 WFLA.
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11: President Trump is in the Sunshine State this weekend. Trump spoke at the Villages yesterday afternoon, where he talked about tax cuts and Social Security breaks for the audience of mostly retired Floridians.
12: We have a record-setting average tax deduction this year of more than $7,500.
11: Security was tight in the area, as this was the president's first public appearance since the shooting at the White House Correspondents' Dinner a week ago. Rain has begun to fall in the panhandle this morning and will be working its way south throughout the day today, bringing high winds and potential flooding in some areas. If you're out on the road today, drive with caution and avoid roads that become flooded with heavy rain. The three former Marion County firefighters involved in a violent hazing incident last year have avoided prison time by accepting a plea deal. The three firefighters will serve 1 year of probation and perform community service for the assault. With Florida's News, I'm Tim Adkins.
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15: Seems like a pretty smooth traffic flow on the major highways and roads of Tampa Bay, including north and southbound lanes of I-275. This is for Hillsborough and Pinellas. Right now, no issues north or south on I-75 either, and east and westbound lanes of I-4 are also clear. Of course, you can expect some delays westbound between the Selman and I-275 soon. Beside that, we're clear on the Howard Franklin and the Courtney Campbell, and right now, no issues on the Gandy either. I'm Brian Black, News Radio WFLA.
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17: Severe weather is possible through the second half of your Saturday with a line of showers and storms rolling in along a frontal system. This brings us a level one and level two risk for severe conditions across the Tampa Bay area, with the strongest potential for some severe conditions up farther to the north. Overall, going to be focused primarily on strong to damaging winds, if not as well that low end risk for a tornado or two and some hail. Things quiet down for the most part with maybe some lingering rain into early Sunday. I'm XFN Rate Meteorologist Juliana Mejia.
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1: 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Let's check in with the beautiful Florida Keys, Captain Mike Perry. Michael, how are you?
2: Good morning, guys. How y'all doing this morning?
3: Another day in paradise, buddy.
1: We're good, buddy. We're good.
2: Can't wait to click on the old salt YouTube and watch you two talking about kingfish and
3: I'm excited.
2: Talking to some of the great teams that fish that kind of tournament.
1: No doubt.
2: It's a whole nother aspect of tournament fishing. Those guys are dead serious about kingfish.
1: There's a science. There's a mad science to it. I've spent some time with the Pro Marine guys. Hopefully we'll get to interview them tonight, Jim Nassett and the boys.
3: I just can't wait to ask about all their boats and their setups.
1: It's impressive, yeah. Well, it's impressive, man. There's so much that people don't think about that go into that. Having the Pro Marine guys in the studio over the years as guests, and the amount of questions you can ask them, and the amount of things sometimes you don't even think about as just, you know, Joe Angler, even Joe Charter Captain. I mean, there was stuff that they told me that I'm like, I didn't even think about that. That's crazy. There's some really, really talented, especially at this one. The King of the Beach draws the best of the best, so there's a really long list of super
3: high level,
1: talented, high level kingfishermen involved in this. So I'm really looking forward to the opportunity to just talk to these guys and gals. Yeah. A lot of great gals doing
2: it. The thing I find the most amazing before I move on here real quick is if it's a 6-man team, 7-man team, woman man, each one of them, they all know how to reel in a fish. But they each have a specific job on that boat. They're assigned. There's a gaffer. There's a rig man or a rig lady. There's somebody to watch the lines on one side of the boat. There's somebody to watch the lines on the other side of the boat. It is technically one of the top saltwater technical tournament type series there is. And no it's doubt. Unbelievable to watch. Real quick, I want to send a shout out to a captain, a local guy, very good friend of my son-in-law in the Florida Keys out of Key West. And folks, this will tell you, you can know the waters for years and it can happen to you. He apparently dropped his clients off. It's getting a little dark. He's coming home running the same way that he runs all the time. And if you've gone to the Keys, you see the big telephone poles in the water next to all the bridges. Got a little out of course, and I'm talking, when I say a little, maybe 20 feet, and slammed into one of those telephone poles. Sent a text to his mom. Luckily, it was, you know, he's close to land. Somebody came out, helped him. He ended up getting airlifted from Key West Hospital over to Miami, and he's going to be okay. He's going to be sore for a long time, a few broken bones. A lot of stitches, but it can happen to anybody. And we're talking about a guy that knows the water, has fished Key West for years, and just healing vibes out to a good guy and a good friend of my son-in-law's. So his name's Landon, Captain Landon, and he is a really, really good fisherman. And every time my son-in-law heads down to the Keys, he makes sure to get out on his boat with him because he's a good kid and a good guy. So healing vibes out to him.
1: Yeah,
2: and I haven't been fishing the Keys. I was, over the last few days, I was up north. Got to go out Thursday with Rick on the last day of snook season. I was looking for one slot snook, and we found the snook, but and they were everywhere, and we caught, I think, in about 5 hours of fishing or so, we caught 38, 39 snook, but we couldn't get that one slot fish. And we go over an area, and there were some big fish, and the big fish seemed to, you know, I really think Rick and I were talking about catching big snook, and when the little ones are mixed in, those little ones get to those baits a little bit quicker.
1: Mm-hmm.
2: I think the bigger fish, and Mike, you know it, is even really good. Dylan, you too. I think those big fish, when there's six or seven fish in maybe a pothole or under a mangrove, and they're all big, that's when you got to let that bait soak and just... And you get one, maybe two shots, and you got to put the heat to them or do what you got to do to get them out. But we saw plenty of big snook, plenty of overs, but just couldn't get one of them to eat. But boy, I had a great time with Rick, helping him out on the boat, having a great day, and just catching up a lot of fish. But
1: yeah, good stuff.
2: Great guy. Some redfish. We didn't get the redfish, but we had a good day. And last thing here to Tim. Tim asks some of the best questions.
3: He's
2: the best question asker you got. As far as trolling, when he was talking about shotgun, putting one out the back, when I troll, I like to put a bait. So you look at your wash at the speed you're going to be trolling at, and that center line, that bait I like to have just outside where the major turbulence of your engine is.
3: Mm-hmm.
2: So if you believe that turbulence is 12 to 13 feet behind your boat, add another 5 or 6 feet, and I like it to be right there down the center, and then stagger all the other lines. So when you do make those turns, and you answered it perfect, you make those turns, you don't want those lines crossing, because then it's just a mess for you and your mate to just undo everything. And if you stagger them right, you'll never have that. And your other comment about trolling with the tide and into the tide is always better because those fish are set up, they're feeding into the tide, and that's usually when you're going to get your better fish. Not to say you won't get them trolling with the tide, but into the tide because they're set up feeding into it is absolutely the perfect answer.
1: Got it.
3: It's always a good time.
1: Appreciate you, brother. Good stuff, as
2: all
1: always,
2: right,
1: Michael. Tight lines.
2: No problem.
1: Thanks,
2: I'll have a fishing report for you next week, and have a great day. God bless. Tight lines.
1: Appreciate you, buddy. Michael. Good stuff. Captain Mike Perry there from the beautiful Florida Keys. Again, looking forward to this afternoon, 3:30 start for the live stream for the spring King of the Beach. It's a King of the Beach Saturday here at Real Animals, and we are excited to be a part of it.
3: Yeah, it'll be fun. It's going to be a lot of fun.
1: Yep.
3: Talking fishing.
1: Yeah, talking fishing. Good stuff. Got OCC Roadhouse Tuesday, May 26th. Put it in your calendar. We should have a guest wrapped up, locked up to let you know about by next week. Also, Real Animals Junior Pro Staff. I know the letters and everything. I believe the emails, the team got selected on Friday, yesterday.
3: Ooh.
1: The social media post and all the we didn't want to get too crazy with it until everybody gets their notifications, and the 55 junior anglers.
3: Wow.
1: So, yeah, really
3: cool. Is that
1: cool.
3: The biggest yet?
1: It's pretty close. I think we had 52 last year, so we got picked up a couple more.
3: Nice.
1: So you always lose a couple, too. We lost a couple of kids that graduated and, you know.
3: And not everybody's accepted.
1: Not everybody's in. That's the other thing.
3: No participation trophies.
1: 55 junior anglers for the Real Animals Junior Pro Staff. Super excited about that. All their goodies will be shipped out next week. Big shout out to CCA Florida, Yamaha Outboards. I mean, Danco Pliers contributing, Aqua Traction, Marine Flooring contributing, Bull Bay Rods. We just had Quantum sending us a bunch of hats and stuff for the kids. So Everybody kind of coming together, keeping this thing rolling. So just super excited for the 2026 team. Monday, I believe Monday's social media post will be the announcement of the team with all the kids' names on it. So, yeah, man.
3: Good That's
1: stuff.
3: Awesome, dude.
1: Yeah, good stuff happening, dude.
3: Happy for y'all.
1: Yeah, man. I'm glad it worked out. Big shout out to my oldest, Rachel Moore. She helped us out big time. I was a little frustrated about 3-4 weeks ago. I had like 35 kids. I'm like, what's going on?
3: And she put the word out in the schools.
1: Rachel put the word out in the schools, and we picked up some extra. Picked up some extra.
3: You got
1: kids,
3: an inside woman.
1: That's right. We got an inside team there at Real Animals. So big shout out to them.
3: That's awesome.
1: Let's go back to the phone lines here. I guess we don't want to leave this guy waiting very long. He's kind of important to what we do here. So our good friend Captain Mark Hubbard. Hubs, how are you?
4: Fantastic. I was been listening to you guys this morning, and I'm setting up charters in Costa Rica for a friend, doing this, doing that, and but I wanted to reach out.
3: You can
4: out.
3: Set one up for your son while you're at it.
4: I tell you, we're going to Washington, you know.
1: Or your
4: we're going to be out west.
1: Friend. You should set up for him, too.
3: Are we going fishing? We should.
4: The weekend of the 14th, right?
3: Yeah. Yeah, let's do that. The 14th. I don't know what it's for.
4: The 15th, the 16th, you're doing the show. That was a joke.
3: Yeah, I got you.
4: But Jim Fogel's talking about sinking and stuff. It's like they make us put these high water alarms on our boats, the Coast Guard does, and it's such a cool little module. And what a great thing. As soon as you get a little water in your bilge, the alarm goes off, and it just lets you know so far in advance. You can get down there and fix whatever. It seems like such a good idea for people, and you don't see them on a lot of boats. I'm surprised.
3: But also, at the same time, they can create a false sense of security. So we, as a Coast Guard inspected vessel that has to have those high water alarms, can get complacent, and you're not checking them because, the alarm will go off if there's water in there. But then if that high water alarm has broken, you don't know about it, all of a sudden you get yourself in a pickle. So we actually send our crew into each one of the voids to test them before the long range trips. So that way we know for a fact that we leave the dock, we know all those voids have those high water alarms that are functioning. So it's important.
4: Everyone should check their automatic bilge switches and their high water alarms every long trip.
3: Mm-hmm.
1: Yeah. It's going to be that's an easy way to go from the number one charter company in the country to not in first place anymore.
3: Yeah, that would not be good.
1: Yeah.
3: No, we like our top spot.
1: Yeah, I was going to say, quickly plummet down the list by having 74 of your dearest friends in the water floating with life jackets on.
4: Oh, what a nightmare.
1: Yeah, that would be bad. That would be bad.
4: We will see you on the dock for a captain's platter sometime soon, Mike.
3: Oh, he's going today.
1: We're going tonight. I'm taking Miss Beth tonight. Captain's platter, grouper Sammy, some grouper nuggies. Oh, yeah.
4: All right.
1: Oh, yeah, buddy. Ice cold beer. Listen, and I'm telling you, dude.
4: In our backyard.
1: Listen, I'm telling you, whoever, Chef Oscar, whoever's in charge over there, you, Dylan, whatever, I mean it, buddy. You guys do it right over there. There's no, and I'm not just smoozing y'all because we've been friends forever. I was blown away at how good the food is. The beer is ice cold. That is not tourist
3: the only reason, seafood.
1: That is homegrown Florida, love it seafood.
3: The only reason I was able to get Mike to join me today for this Old Salts Fishing live stream for King of the Beach is because he talked to Miss Beth and she said, yes, you can do that if we go to the Friendly Fisherman and get a grouper sandwich after.
1: Miss Beth, she talks.
3: The Friendly Fisherman is the only reason we're able to talk Mike into this live stream today.
1: I love to sleep, Mark. I really do. Like when I put my head on the pillow, I'm going to sleep, and I can sleep for 8-10 hours, no problem. A lot of people are like, how can you do that? You're a charter captain. You get up early. No. If I don't have to get up, I'm sleeping, and I sleep hard. But I promise you, if I stayed up all night long, at some point in the middle of the night, Miss Beth is talking about the grouper sandwich from the Friendly Fisherman in her sleep. Because I hear about it all the time. I took her by there. She got it. That woman.
4: Well, when you're there tonight, take a look at the front of the bar and the wall at the left side when you walk in the door. And there's all that wood came from Dylan's dock.
3: Yeah. It's pretty crazy that that bar got pretty much completely wiped off the map. And so we took all the wood, my father being the the saver he is, we took all the wood and we piled it up behind the hurricane. We were constantly picking up wood out of the water, and we piled up all the wood, and then we used that wood to rebuild the bar. So all the wood throughout the bar is actually the wood from our main dock at Hubbard's that got wiped out from the storm. Yeah,
1: that's
3: pretty
1: cool.
3: Pretty cool.
1: Yeah, that is cool.
3: Mm-hmm.
1: Hey, the friendly fisherman, Hubbard's family doing it right, brother. Always good to hear your voice, Mark.
5: If you're too busy to go fishing, you're just too busy, brother.
1: That's a fact. Good to hear you, my man. Have a great day. Great. Love that guy, man. Yeah. Been friends a long time. Good stuff here. We're going to take a short break, then we're going to wrap things up here on the other side. Again, it's a King of the Beach.

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5: Welcome back. Wrapping things up here on, again, a beautiful, well, beautiful in here.
6: Beautiful for now.
5: King of the Beach. Saturday, 33 years of this. Mm-hmm. That's impressive, man.
6: Yeah.
5: Can't wait to see how many boats are in it.
6: Old Salt started with the Loop Tournament, and they've been at it a very long time.
5: Yeah, I've been talking about this tournament and talking about the Old Salt since I can remember doing radio.
6: Yeah.
5: I mean, they just been at it doing it. So, yeah. You know, Tom and Amy do a great job. There's a lot of good people on that board that make these big events happen, and I'm looking forward to it. Shame on me that this is the first one I'm going to attend.
6: Yeah, they started in 1971, so over 50 years old. Old Salt's Fishing Foundation.
5: Yeah, it's pretty cool.
6: Yeah,
5: I've always been a fan of what they do over there, what they accomplished over there, what they, you know, the amount of charity work they do. So, super honored when we got the call to come over there and host the live stream. So,
6: gonna be fun.
5: Yeah, that'll be cool.
6: Yeah,
5: cool.
6: Definitely. It's such a cool event because even if you're not a part of the tournament, even if you're not weighing in a fish, the raffles, the drinks, the vendors, the food, they do a really good job putting on a really cool event. And it's a three-day event, so obviously today is the culmination.
5: Is it free to get in? Is it a free
6: to get in?
5: A free thing? Yeah, right.
6: Totally free event. That's and after they crown the king, there's a live band that goes on stage. So from like 7-ish when they crown the king around there to 10 p.m., that band's playing. They have the party kind of begins even more. So nice. Pretty cool.
5: Yeah, very cool. Very cool stuff. So got a kind of an interesting week.

0: here coming up. A little bit of weather here today, Sunday. Monday going to start to back off, D-Hub says. And then,
1: You know, Monday, Tuesday, Wednesday looks pretty good. I would say Wednesday is probably your best day to fish weather-wise. But it is going to be the backside of a full moon coming up on a quarter moon end of this upcoming work week. And hopefully we'll get some opportunities to get out there, stretch our legs, get offshore. And looks kind of moderate through the week. Not super calm, not super flat, but not super rough either. So I would say Monday, Tuesday, Wednesday look like your best bet. Potentially a little bit of disturbance there. Kind of second half of the work week, Thursday into Friday, maybe. Keep an eye on that one. So
0: full moon, fish those outgoing tides. Especially on the backside here.
1: Yeah, this little front this weekend, this little disturbance is definitely going to make things a little nautical today and tomorrow, but it's going to calm down Sunday afternoon pretty quick. So not a long-lived disturbance, thankfully.
0: Yeah, good stuff for sure. Mm-hmm. Fishing been absolutely off the hook. A lot of cobia near shore. Kingfish bites been good. Big mackerel offshore on the hard bottom spots. Lots of bait around. Gotten a lot of reports yesterday of bait being up on the flats, even up there towards the Howard Franklin. So bait starting to move up onto the skinny for those of you that like to get it up on the shallows. So lots of good stuff happening. Big trout. Again, we had a 29.5-inch trout yesterday for the children's home tournament that the Real Animals puts on. Yeah, that's crazy. Lots of big redfish, lots of oversized redfish, lots of snook. I mean, it's just been really good. A lot of flounder being caught too, which is good to see. So
1: yeah. And then offshore, I mean, we got the hogfish bite still going pretty good before this water warms up. You got another few weeks to take advantage of that concentration. Lane snapper picking up near shore. Some pretty decent chances for some mangrove snapper and red grouper mixed in there near shore. But you want some good red grouper, mangrove snapper. You want to go a little bit north of that 100-foot mark. About 120 or so, 120 to 140, we're starting to see some really good red grouper consistency in there. Mangrove snapper just get exponentially bigger as you go deeper. And really right now we're focused about 140 to 180 for those fat red grouper, big trigger fish. Seeing a lot of big vermilions in there. The yellowtail bite has been really consistent for us. Some big muttons mixed in. Definitely seeing a lot of kingfish, a few of those blackfin tuna, and the occasional wahoo in the mix as well. So good time to get out there.
0: Life is good. Again, Jason Barringer, thank you for making it happen. Be sure to tune in tomorrow morning. We'll be trying to give a recap for the King of the Beach for sure. Myself, Mike Mahoney, doing the show tomorrow at the T. Mahoney Company Real Animals Radio Show, 95.7 WDAE and AM 620.
1: Check us out
0: over there tomorrow. So,
1: and don't forget, every second Sunday of the month, we have our live stream show on the Real Animals and Hubbard's Marina Facebook. But in May, the second Sunday is Mother's Day, so we're going to push that to the third Sunday in May. So keep that in mind. It's May 17th.
0: Smart.
1: Yeah.
0: Very smart.
1: You gotta. I was born at night, married at night, but not last night.
0: very good point to bring up Mother's Day. Boys, do not forget Mother's Day. Very important.
1: Tighten up.
0: Whether it's your mom or your bride, either one.
1: Or both.
0: Yeah. Mm-hmm. Make sure you get it right. There's no doubt about it.
1: Yeah.
0: Tight lines, everybody. Have a great week.
1: And don't forget, if you're too busy to go fishing, you're just too darn busy.
0: We're out.
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5: Guaranteed human.
6: Hillsborough County Sheriff Chad Cronister gave an update yesterday on the murder of the two USF students. The sheriff urges college students who live in off-campus apartments to take action if they feel threatened.
7: If they have suspected behavior and believe that their safety is in danger and the apartment complex isn't taken as serious, contact law enforcement.
6: Or university officials. Cronister says USF recommends apartments to students and will withdraw its approval if landlords don't meet safety standards. The sheriff confirmed that 27-year-old Nahida Bristy and fellow student Zamil Lamone were killed and their bodies were dumped near Tampa Bay. 26-year-old Hisham Abu Garbe is jailed on first-degree murder charges. Polk County Sheriff Grady Judd held a press conference yesterday to announce the arrest of 266 individuals related to sex trafficking. The sheriff described one of those arrested who claimed he was a military contractor with a security clearance.
8: Now, don't you feel comfortable knowing a guy with top security clearance is coming to meet a prostitute? That is a recipe for a disaster.
6: During the operation, seven potential human trafficking victims were identified and offered support service. 61-year-old Andrew Pelger has been arrested in St. Johns County on multiple charges of child sexual abuse material. Detectives conducted a search warrant and found child sexual abuse material and a childlike sex doll. 12 additional childlike sex dolls were then found following a search warrant on a storage facility he maintained in Tennessee. The St. Johns County Sheriff's Office says it worked with the Hamilton County Sheriff's Office, FBI office in Jacksonville, and the Tennessee Bureau of Investigation, while the investigation is still ongoing. Engines are revving in South Florida for the 2026 Formula One Miami Grand Prix. The three-day event at the International Autodrome features a packed schedule with a sprint race and main qualifying today and the Grand Prix on Sunday. Beyond the track, there will be celebrity events, concerts, and immersive fan zones. With Florida's News, I'm Tim Adkins.
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12: Seems like a pretty smooth traffic flow on the major highways and roads of Tampa Bay, including north and southbound lanes of I-275. This is for Hillsborough and Pinellas. Right now, no issues north or south on I-75 either, and east and westbound lanes of I-4 are also clear. Of course, you can expect some delays westbound between the Selman and I-275 soon. Beside that, we're clear on the Howard Franklin and the Courtney Campbell, and right now, no issues on the Gandy either. I'm Brian Black, News Radio WFLA.
13: Severe weather is possible through the second half of your Saturday with a line of showers and storms rolling in along a frontal system. This brings us a level one and level two risk for severe conditions across the Tampa Bay area, with the strongest potential for some severe conditions up farther to the north. Overall, going to be focused primarily on strong to damaging winds, if not as well that low end risk for a tornado or two and some hail. Things quiet down for the most part with maybe some lingering rain into early Sunday. I'm XFN Rate meteorologist Juliana Mejia.
14: Fox News, I'm Jack Callahan. Budget-friendly Spirit Airlines out of business, announcing it has ceased operations amid a financial crisis.
15: The budget carrier has struggled to get back on its feet after a second bankruptcy in less than a year. Now it has the added challenge of skyrocketing fuel prices due to the war in Iran.
14: Fox's Chandley Painter, Spirit filed for bankruptcy in November of 2024 and again in August of last year. Negotiations with the Trump administration on a possible bailout unsuccessful. President Trump says increased oil production will soon drive down gas prices.
16: We're producing more oil and gas now than we ever have any at any time. And we're investing over $1.5 trillion next year in the military.
14: Strait of Hormuz is still closed. More than 40 oil tankers have been turned away as the U.S. continues to pressure Iran to make a deal that does not include the ability to produce nuclear weapons. America's listening to Fox News.
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21: Hello and welcome to the show. I'm your host, Pat Campbell. We've got a fascinating program for you today. Our guest today says that there is a youth molecule in the human body, and he says this molecule of youth happens to be concentrated in our skin, hair, eyes, and joints. He says this substance not only dramatically influences our appearance, in other words, how young or how healthy we look, but more importantly, our physical strength, our flexibility, and mobility. This is our ability to do things, lift things, get around, be physical. Today, we're going to learn more about this once mysterious substance and how new breakthroughs are allowing us to get it back and keep it as we get older. All right, Bill Sardi is here. Bill is an author. He's traveled around the world in search of information about hyaluronic acid, or HA as it's sometimes referred to. He's back from his recent trip to a small village in Japan where people maintain high levels of HA and are famous for their ability to defy the aging process. Bill, welcome to the program.
0: Great to be with you, Pat, and all your statements to introduce the show today are certainly not overstatements. After years of people using oral hyaluronic acid supplements, well, of course, we're going to give your audience a report today, an update, and an improvement, how things are going, as thousands of people have discovered how this supports, in particular, their joints, but also their skin and their eyes and, of course, their hair and so on. These are the areas where the body actually is highly concentrated in HA. But I want to tell all your listeners to please stay tuned because there's going to be an offer today from Purity Products, no strings attached. This is an offer from a reputable company that's been in business for years. Just for $5, there's no strings attached. You get to try a bottle of this wonderful new product and make your life simple, make your supplement regimen simple, and save a little money along the way.
21: Now, you say there's a youth molecule in the human body and that it holds the key to the visible signs of aging. Now, you've written about this. You've traveled to Japan to do the research. So tell me about it. What exactly is this molecule you're talking about?
0: Pat, it's amazing that most people don't know this word, hyaluronic acid. And, of course, it's made. It's all over our body. It's in our skin. It's an all-natural molecule. We can get it orally, replace it in our body. But more so, we've learned that the little bit that we can get as a dietary supplement can trigger your body to make more. And of course, why do we need more? Well, when we're young, we're loaded with this stuff. When we're babies, we have what we call baby fat. It's really baby HA. It makes, as babies fall down and get cuts and scrapes, you notice they never really get any lifelong scars from that because they have lots of HA on board, hyaluronic acid. And to make this easy to understand for the audience, I think we can all appreciate that women have smoother skin and thicker hair and so on. All of that is because estrogen sends a signal to make more HA, and that's why the girls have more limber, flexible joints. They can get in a kind of a lotus posture kind of that men can't get into. They certainly have all of those advantages, and it's because the estrogen sends a signal to make more HA. Now, women have more HA to lose than men do, and you see the skin shriveling up, the joints and so on as women age. But there's a way to get it back, and of course, Purity Products for years now has been talking about HA, and they have a new formula just for the joints, HA joint formula, and it's so important today because I think everyone's confused. An article in the New York Times says consumers are confused what to do to support their joints, so people are looking for alternatives. We need cushioning in between the joints, the bones in our joints. When a doctor looks at an X-ray, all he's doing is measuring the space between the two bones there in the knee. So it's about a quarter of an inch space. Without that cushioning, you've got bone rubbing on bone. That's what HA is. It's the jello or the cushioning agent in between our bones. We lose it either due to wear and tear or age, and so we start getting problems. The more that we find pain relief, the more pain relievers we use, the more we're going to use these joints, and then we're going to wear out more bone. And they've noticed this. People who chronically use pain relievers are going to have more bone wear. So what you need is the actual cushioning back there to lubricate the joint, and that's what HA does. That's what HA is. The doctors call it synovial fluid. They actually inject this into joints. Orthopedists do. Dermatologists inject it into the skin. Eye doctors use it as a lubricant during eye surgery. So it's nothing foreign to modern medicine, but it may be new to you as a listener there, and you have never heard about HA before. Well, you need to learn about it. It's a wonderful molecule. It's all natural, and you can get it as a dietary supplement. Purity Products was the first to introduce it. Now, It's a great big long molecule, Pat, that's 6 million Daltons in molecular weight. Think of 6 million paper clips put together. It's big. You can't absorb it. And Purity found a way to knock it down so that it's only about 1,500 to 3,000. That means that you can absorb this orally. We actually proved that in studies conducted at a laboratory right there in Florida. And we're going to tell you more about that. But we proved that it's orally absorbed. Most doctors are told that oral HA cannot be absorbed. That's true if it's the regular HA. It's got to be knocked down in molecular weight. And more important, it needs some other antioxidants to be added with it. We're going to talk about one here in just a moment. But Purity Products is introducing this all-new joint formula for people that are searching for alternatives for their joint health. And, of course, this isn't a drug. It's a dietary supplement meant to, of course, support healthy joint health as we think of it.
21: If you're just tuning in, we're talking with Bill Sardi about hyaluronic acid, or HA. Now, Bill, you said recently that the HA revolution is underway. More and more people are using it. Tell us why HA is such a breakthrough, and what exactly can it do for people?
0: I think the brick and the mortar analogy is probably the best for everybody to understand it. There are bricks in our body, the cells. There's mortar in between, and the mortar is the collagen. Now, within the collagen, not the collagen itself, vitamin C makes collagen, but within that collagen, there's a moisturizing agent that looks like Jell-O. Now, everyone knows you put some Jell-O in the refrigerator and the water separates out after a time. And that's what's happening in our body. We're losing the water-holding molecule, HA. The body is 72% water. And as we lose this, the connective tissue that connects all of our cells, that connects all of everything that we have, begins to lose its water. It separates out, and then we begin to lose the substance, the scaffolding, the support structure that holds our body together. And, of course, we begin to wrinkle. We shrivel up. We lose an inch in our height. We see the brain shrivels up and the eye and so on. All of these things occur with age. And, you know, Ponce de Leon was looking for a youth molecule, and he wanted to find it in, of course, the fountain of youth, the water. He was looking for a water fountain. The body needs water, but it has to hold it. And, of course, I want everyone to think of having something like a Jell-O type of a water balloon filled with Jell-O, or one filled with water. Which one do you want? You want the one filled with Jell-O because it's still firm but soft and cushiony. And that's the way our bodies are when we're young babies. Or even a pregnant woman is loaded with this, which is an example of how the HA is made more so at certain times of our life. But as age goes on, we're going to lose it. We're going to see the wrinkles, the thinning hair. We're going to see our joints lose their flexibility. We're just telling people that after thousands of people have tried this, if you're taking glucosamine supplements, it took 13 years for doctors to adopt glucosamine sulfate. It's a regular dietary supplement now in drugstores, health food stores. People ask me, well, why hasn't my doctor told me about hyaluronic acid? Well, it took 13 years for glucosamine. It'll be on the front page of Time magazine. It's just going to take time, and it'll get there because patients are going to take this to their doctors and point it out, as they did glucosamine. The revolution starts with patients and people that have issues and want to have healthy joints and skin and hair and eyes and want to see some of these useful levels of HA restored in their body.
21: Now, Bill, you've written a great deal about the role of hyaluronic acid in the body's connective tissues. How does HA work in the joints and the connective tissues?
0: It's a natural cushioning agent. And, Pat, we're talking to you about between the bones. It also surrounds the nerves. There's a sciatic nerve. There's an ulnar nerve. There's a carpal tunnel nerve. All of these are going to need the special cushioning that HA can give them. There are people that tell us this stuff works. Here's Ernie writing to me, who actually teaches and plays golf in Dover, Delaware. He found this Purity joint formula, and we're telling you it worked miracles for him. Why? Because Purity has not only taken the HA, but they've taken a brand new substance called Hydrox that's taken from olives. Now, Pat, you notice you can put a bowl of olives on your table and a year later come back, and except for a little bit of shrinkage due to just a loss of moisture, they're very stable. They're still there. they didn't shrivel up and waste away due to fungal contamination. So there's something very strong in olives. We've known it for a long time. Dr. Roberto Crea, an Italian researcher who's now here in this country, doing some research on hydroxytyrosol extracted from olives and found out that it does some of the same things that the molecules do that trigger, like estrogen does, the production of HA. So we began to think, why don't we combine this wonderful, strong antioxidant from olives into Purity's new HA joint formula? You know, we're getting results like we've never seen before. This is why Bill writes to us this year saying, I'm taking HA for my knees. It's done wonders for my joints. So we get these letters from people. They're unsolicited. You see, this is the kind of thing we hear. And, of course, they're astounded with this. They just can't believe it. Here's someone writing to me. This is Dr. Cal Lee saying, he looks like a man that's 30 years younger, and he says people can't even believe his level of fitness and youthful appearance. And he says, I tell you to tell him it's just the HA formula. And, of course, he sent us pictures on the Internet how fit he looks for his age. And you're going to look a little younger because when you were young, you had a lot of this. Now, this stuff works fairly quick, much faster than glucosamine, and it's all safe, all natural. It's Purity's HA joint formula. And, Pat, most of the people who write to me or call me are not people who regularly fall for, you might say, radio commercials. They don't buy stuff off the radio. They just, out of desperation, knowing nothing else worked, thought they'd take a risk. Well, there is no risk today. 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Why would somebody do that? Because they know people who try this say, hey, it really worked for me. That's why they want people to try it.
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2: Now, Bill, you visited this village in Japan, Yuzuri Hari, or as they call it, the Village of Long Life. Now, I understand that the people had unusually high HA levels in this village. What did you find when you met the people? Is it genetic? Is it dietary? What did you see?
0: Well, I went there again for the second time with translators, photographers, and it was easy to understand without studies, even though the town doctor there, Dr. Komori, has identified hyaluronic acid is the very reason why these people in Yuzuri Hara exhibit such youthfulness. And by the way, they have a lady there in her 90s without any aging spots in her skin, perfect skin, no wrinkles whatsoever. People living into their 80s and 90s look a lot younger, and it all became clear when we were there. Now, they grow a lot of their own vegetables and foods right there near their homes, and they have a lot of fresh foods, and sometimes they have a little extra, so they come down to the vegetable market and bring their goods there to be sold. So we were there taking pictures and interviewing people when 83-year-old Mr. Ishii came driving in on his motorcycle to deliver his vegetables to the fruit market. Pat, where do we have in the United States 83-year-olds driving their motorcycle down to the vegetable market? We don't have it. We followed him to his home where he was up on a 30-foot ladder trimming a tree. He works in the fields about 4 to 6 hours a day. And he introduced us to his neighbor who was 90 years old without a wrinkle on his face. Neither of them use reading glasses. And, of course, he works about 6 to 8 hours out in the fields every day. This was remarkable. I almost felt Pat, I was in some sort of a place where the dinosaurs are still living or something. It was so remarkable. These people just exhibit a youthfulness, a flexibility in their joints, certainly a healthfulness that we just don't see everywhere else. In fact, it was so remarkable that the Emperor of Japan actually has visited this village. Pictures were taken there. You could see them all over the village there as they had posted them. So these are the kinds of reports that we hear.
2: Let me ask you a question here. You mentioned glucosamine, and there's another one out there that's pretty popular, MSM. How does this HA stack up against those other ones? The other ones, you have to take them for a while before you even see any results.
0: You do. And most of these are very positive dietary supplements. They certainly have lots of benefits. Glucosamine takes quite a while to kick in. MSM is a wonderful sulfur compound. And again, it's an anti-inflammatory, as are many things like fish oil. So these are all wonderful, but they're not dealing with the origin of the problem. The origin of the problem is the loss of cushioning in the joint. And if we can just replace this, if we can find a way to get that cushioning back, that's what we call youthfulness. That's what we had when we were young. Here's David writing to me from New York, 25 years, looking for something that would help support his lower back. And, of course, he said, I can't believe it now. He says, I can't thank you enough for this product. People have tried all the alternatives. They've searched everywhere else, Pat, and they haven't heard of hyaluronic acid.
2: Now, the reorder rates on HA sort of tell me that things are phenomenal. The product works. The study shows how. But what are the customers saying? What are they telling you? Candidly, what are they saying to Bill Sardi?
0: If the horses come back to the trough, there must be good water there. It's amazing to me how people say, just keep sending this. It's wonderful. It changed my life. Here's Lorraine saying, I can't believe it, but I'm able to run. I love it. These are online. You can go see some of these comments. Purity Products has it online, where people just log in and tell you. These aren't edited in any way. Here's Brent writing, says, no one at Purity Products made an outlandish claim about HA joint formula, but 3 days after I started taking it, I noticed the difference. This stuff really works. It's your own personal discovery. That's why Purity Products wants you to have this bottle. Here's Harold, 85th year, he says, I'm in. He says, I'm doing very well on HA. Thank you very much. Here's Jasmine saying, my face looks moist and youthful, and I'm getting people asking me about it. What am I taking? Of course you will.
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0: It's a capsule. 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It works wonders. I don't know how I can convince your audience of this, Pat, but to read these wonderful letters, tell them that this works. 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
21: Bill, let's talk about some of the visible signs of aging and how this HA formula from Purity Products addresses these signs.
0: Well, certainly when we look in the mirror, when we see, well, let's say we're twin brothers, if we're looking, one of us ages faster than the other, how do we know that? And we're looking at our hair, we're looking at our skin, how smooth it is. You're losing HA. That's what your body's telling you. Losing HA and aging are equivalent to the same thing. How do you get it back? How do you get this wonderful youth molecule? There certainly is one. Ponce de Leon was right. The fountain of youth, the body is 72% water, but it needs to be held into a cushioning gel. No, this isn't going to cause water retention. No, it doesn't increase any kind of problems like that. It's all natural. You had a lot more of it when you were young. You just need to get a little bit of it back. I know the more, Pat, that I say good about this, people find it unbelievable.
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6: Spirit Airlines has officially announced they are no longer in business. The announcement came a short while ago. This despite efforts to work out a deal for a federal bailout. President Trump was asked about a potential bailout just before departing the White House yesterday.
5: We're driving a tough deal, but it's one of those things. We will do it or we won't.
6: Spirit had hoped to emerge from bankruptcy, but the recent sharp rise in fuel costs doomed the Florida-based airline. Hillsborough County Sheriff Chad Cronister confirms remains found this week are those of missing USF student Nahida Bristy. The body of her friend, Zamil Lamone, was found a few days earlier on the Howard Franklin Bridge. Lamone's roommate, Hisham Abu Garbe, is jailed on first-degree murder charges. Gas prices are still rising in Florida. AAA reports today's statewide average for a gallon of regular is $4.34, and that's 6 cents more than yesterday. With Florida's News, I'm Tim Adkins.
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12: Still looks like clear conditions for the highways and roads of Tampa Bay. This includes I-75, I-4, and I-275, including the bridges. 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
13: Severe weather is possible through the second half of your Saturday with a line of showers and storms rolling in along a frontal system. This brings us a level one and level two risk for severe conditions across the Tampa Bay area, with the strongest potential for some severe conditions up farther to the north. Overall, going to be focused primarily on strong to damaging winds, if not as well that low end risk for a tornado or two and some hail. Things quiet down for the most part with maybe some lingering rain into early Sunday. I'm XFN Rate meteorologist Juliana Mejia.
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0: 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I am your host, Steve Summers, and I've got to tell you, we have got a fascinating show for you today. Now, if you're like most people, you may have noticed that when you hit 50, you kind of hit the wall. You know, between your joints, the heart, the brain, your eyes, your energy, you name it. Now, when you hit 50, you have to pay attention to your health. We all know that. So whether you're 40 or 50 or say in your 60s or 70s or even older for that matter, our guest today says he's discovered something that you can unlock the key to feeling better at any age. This is exciting. What is it? What are we talking about? Why do you need to know about this? Well, stay tuned. Dr. Neil Levin is on the line here. Dr. Neil Levin is a chiropractor. He's a nutritionist. He's a longtime advisor for Purity Products. Welcome, Dr. Levin. So great to have you back on the show today. This is a big story, isn't it?
1: Oh, absolutely, Steve. And let's cut right to the chase here. That discovery you talked about at the top there, it's krill oil, because krill oil is simply amazing for us. It's great for the heart, great for the joints, fantastic for the brain, for the eyes. I mean, I have people coming into my clinic every single day, and they want to feel better. I mean, they want to feel physically better, stronger. They want their joints to feel comfortable, but they want to stay mentally sharp. They want to keep that brain thinking like it did when they were younger. They want to protect themselves from coronary heart disease and maintain those flexible, healthy, youthful arteries for wonderful circulation. Hey, Steve, they want to boost their energy. And
0: absolutely,
1: you know, why not? I mean, we deserve it. And that's what we're going to be talking about here today with this Krill Omega 50 Plus, which is the cutting edge combination, Steve, of krill oil, which is so fabulous for us. But we've infused the krill oil. Now, this is so important. We've infused the krill oil with the high omega-3 concentrated fish oil. You need to do that when you're dealing with krill, because krill just isn't high enough in omega-3s. So many other important parameters and virtues, but you got to get that high omega-3 fish oil in there, and we've done that. So this is now the best of both worlds. But we didn't stop there. For the 50-plussers, we've added some vitamin D. We doubled the antioxidant power, and Steve, we actually increased the amount of krill by 67%. So this now becomes the finest omega-3 nutrient in the world, as far as I'm concerned.
0: This is very, very exciting. This krill oil sensation, I mean, it is all over the news, Dr. Neil Levin. Great studies are out there. Many experts are declaring that krill oil is better than fish oil. So give us this lowdown on this krill omega-50 plus formula.
1: Right, Steve. You know, if I told you that there's this one tiny pill that benefits the joint and the brain and memory, mood, coronary heart disease, wonderful for the arteries, makes your hair shine, great for the skin. I mean, what would you say to that?
0: Hey, where can I get this stuff?
1: Right, and we have it. It's Krill Omega 50 Plus, and we're going to give it to everybody for free today. And that's really cool, because Purity wants everybody to try this, because they know they're going to see a huge difference. But get this, on top of that, for the first 1,000 people that call today, we're giving away a second gift, because I just demanded this. You know, when we're dealing with the 50-plussers, and hey, you know, if you're 40 and you feel like your energy is low, this is for you also. But for people 50 and over, we're also giving away free B12 energy melts. I demanded this because, hey, as we're getting a little older, we don't absorb that B12 as well, and I want you to feel the benefits from this Krill Omega 50-plus. So I'm going to jack up those B12 levels for you today as well. You know, what a value proposition.
0: You know, when it comes to your health, it really is a win-win. This is amazing. I heard you say that this can actually reduce the risk of coronary heart disease. When you hear that, whose ears don't perk up after that? How exactly does that work anyway?
1: Right. Well, Krill Omega 50 Plus, remember, this is the combination of krill oil with the high omega-3, highly concentrated fish oil. So it's much higher in omega-3s than most krill oil formulas would be. So when we're dealing with the high omega-3 fish oil, we're talking about support for the HDL cholesterol, healthy, youthful, flexible arteries. That's so great for the circulation, heart muscle strength, platelet activity, red blood cells that stay nice and soft and flexible so they can work their way through those little capillaries. Oh, what about triglycerides? That becomes so important. So this Krill Omega 50 Plus supports the heart in so many ways. And you know, the bottom line is we need to think about this, because as we're getting a little older, 50 plus, maybe mid 40s, certainly 60s and 70s, it's decision time. I mean, you know your body's not working the way it did when you were in your 30s. Exactly. The energy might not be there. You need to make a decision. Are you going to take it laying down and just let yourself get old, or are you going to do something about it? Are you going to stay physically active? Are you going to do the things you need to stay healthy? And getting these omega-3s, the krill oil, the vitamin D, the antioxidants make such a difference. This is a game changer for anybody in that 50-plus age group.
0: Doc, this is absolutely great information. I know that omega-3s are best known for their cardiovascular benefits, and they're certainly also known as brain food. Now, we've discussed this in some of the past shows. If you would, touch on the brain benefits for our listeners listening out there today, and tell us why you say that supplementing with omega-3s isn't just a good idea for the brain, but an absolute necessity.
1: Oh, this is such an important point that you're bringing up. Absolutely. For brain health, we must get these omega-3s back in there. You know, when you think about omega-3s, and you think about brain health and memory and mood and feeling sharp, you really want to single out the DHA component. That's the docosahexaenoic acid. You know what, Steve? Your brain is 60% fat by weight. And of that, 25% needs to be DHA. You know what I use an analogy in my practice? People understand calcium and bone health, right? If you don't have calcium in your diet and you don't supplement with calcium, your bones are going to get brittle and weak. That's right. What happens to bones. Bones need calcium for their normal strength and structure. Now, with the brain, it's the same. DHA for normal structure. We use this for one brain neuron to communicate with another, to build out the brain, the serotonin, the dopamine, all the feel-good neurotransmitters. So must have it, must get it back in there. So important. And with this krill omega 50+, we've increased the level of DHA because we put the concentrated omega-3s in there. Now, with krill omega 50+, you're going to get 130 milligrams of DHA per serving, Steve.
0: Wow.
1: The leading brand of krill oil, you're going to get 24.
0: Excellent.
1: 24 in the leading brand, you're going to get 130 with krill omega 50+. That's why this is so incredible for the brain.
0: This is absolutely exciting. I got to tell you, though, during the last krill show that we did together, you totally shocked me, Doc. I remember this specifically. You said that...
1: Tell me, I'm on the edge of my seat. What did I say?
0: You said, and I remember, that the studies show that krill oil improves joint comfort in just 7 days. Now, if the benefits for the brain and the heart didn't perk my ears up, that certainly would. If you would, touch on the study and tell us how this works.
1: Right. That was a great study. In fact, that's the reason I started taking krill oil about 5-6 years ago. Mm-hmm. A pilot study, double blind, placebo controlled, exactly what you want to see out of the Journal of the American College of Nutrition. Now, participants got 300 milligrams of krill oil or placebo. Now, remember, in krill omega 50 plus, we're giving you even more. We're giving you 500 milligrams of krill oil, so even more potent. But the participants in the study that got the krill oil got some amazing joint benefits, Steve. Get this. In just 7 days, and you remember this from the last show, but yeah, in just 7 days, they were 28% more comfortable. That's a jaw dropper. When I read that, I immediately went out and bought my first bottle of krill oil. But after 30 days, they were 38% more comfortable. The researchers didn't stop there. They looked at flexibility of the joints. They looked at function of the joints. All improved. And I call this the krill oil advantage. So if you're out there and you're taking fish oil, well, fish oil is great. I mean, fish oil is in here. It's so important, but you're not going to get the same joint advantages just on krill. You're not going to experience this joint comfort benefit that we get specifically from the krill. And remember, in krill omega 50 plus, we've jacked up the levels of the krill 67% more. So in terms of dosage, fantastic.
0: That's big. That is absolutely big. Hey, I was on the website, and the testimonials on the krill omega 50 plus, they're incredible. I mean, people obviously love this product. I'd like to share a couple of my favorites here.
1: Sure.
0: Believer writes in, she's a female age 45 to 54 from Georgia. She rates it 5 out of 5 stars. She writes, "This has helped. Less grind on my knees when climbing up the steps. Beneficial to my overall health, both physically and mentally. I just feel better," is what she said. Also, Safety Susan, age 55 to 64 from Sacramento, California. She writes to 5 out of 5 stars. "I was a little worried about fishy aftertaste. However, I have not burped it even once." She goes, "I like it better than regular fish oil. The capsule size is smaller and it's easy to swallow." This is big. The capsule size being smaller.
1: You know, and I'm really glad you picked that one out, because Safety Suzanne picks out a very important point there. I don't think we've really harped on this enough, because people have trouble swallowing those huge horse pills, you know, those huge omega-3 pills. These are tiny. So this is why this is such a breakthrough. These capsules are so small and easy to swallow. Anybody can easily swallow them. But at the same time, we've increased the dosage of krill by 67%. We've boosted the antioxidant power. The vitamin D is in there. We supercharged the whole thing with the high omega-3, highly concentrated fish oil. So important for the heart. So, yeah, Safety Suzanne, she really nailed it there. I want to read one more. This one in front of me, Blessed. She's in the 55 to 64 age bracket. Fort Worth, Texas, 5 out of 5 stars. She writes, I was experiencing brain fog. I couldn't remember things at work. Felt I was slowing down mentally. Purity was offering a free bottle. I've been taking it for a year, and I swear by it. I have experienced a difference in my brain and body. Good for you, Blessed. You know what? I'm not surprised at these testimonials at all because, again, I take this product myself. Mm-hmm. It's fabulous. My patients love the Krill Omega 50 Plus. They feel it in their joints. They feel it in their brain. They feel it in their energy, their circulation. They just feel better. That's what everybody tells me when they get in this Krill Omega 50 Plus.
0: Now, Dr. Neil Levitt, talk for a minute, if you would, about the B12 Energy Melts, too. This is really right. An exciting addition.
1: So important.
0: You gave these away in our last Krill show as well, and the feedback has been absolutely overwhelming. People simply love the energy, the pep, the vigor they feel when they have their B12 levels restored with these. And now Purity's going to do it again. So two free bottles here today for the listeners. Tell us about this.
1: Yeah, remember, first of all the listeners today that pick up the phone and call are going to get a free bottle of this Krill Omega 50 Plus. Amazing. But now the B12 Energy Melts, why are they here? I said to Purity, I said, guys, we're dealing with the 50-plussers here. Even people of 40. 45, 50, 60, 70, they're having more trouble absorbing the B12, and B12 is critical. Do you think B12? Think energy. If your energy is low and you're in your 50s or 60s, I mean, it may be a B12 issue. B12 helps the body to make red blood cells. We need that to carry oxygen to the tissue, so important for energy. 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And what B12 energy melts do is they help bump up your levels of B12. 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
0: 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Now, Doc, I've seen these ads where they say that krill oil is 48 times stronger than fish oil. Is that true? Does that make any sense?
1: Well, you know, obviously these are the Krill guys talking, right?
0: Right.
1: But you could look at it both ways. Let's get into Krill in just a moment. But first, let's pat the fish oil guys on the shoulder because, you know, you could say that the fish oil is better and stronger, but we're talking about the concentrated high omega-3 fish oil here because it's higher than the omega-3s, the EPA and DHA that are so important for the heart, the brain, the memory, mood, your eyes, your skin, your hair, your nails. So in one sense, you could say, well, the fish oil's better, but in another sense, I have to hand it to the krill guys because in terms of antioxidant power, krill oil is extraordinary, and it's because there's a molecule in krill oil that's naturally occurring called astaxanthin. And this astaxanthin, Steve, this is one of the most powerful antioxidants we've ever discovered. Steve, by one measure of antioxidant activity, it's 6,000 times stronger than vitamin C.
0: Wow.
1: So amazing antioxidant power in the krill. And now, as we're getting older, 50-plussers like myself, I'm 52, and we don't make as many antioxidants naturally. Our antioxidant systems are kind of slowing down, and at the same time, we're producing more free radicals naturally. This is why

0: where we are today. We have to have something that allows us to feel better as we age, to age gracefully. It's amazing to me as we talk about
1: this. And that's why I love the way the Curity gives away the free bottles. Because, you know, people can be skeptical.
0: Sure.
1: They should be skeptical. But now they can be skeptical and they say, okay, you know what? This sounds pretty important. I'm going to give this a go. It's only going to cost me $6.95. And they get it and they try it out. And what they start to see, because it doesn't take long. Remember that joint study, 7 days, 28% more comfortable. What they start to see is, hey, I'm more comfortable. I feel better. They notice their energy is better. And they realize, hey, you know what? This is important. And they tell their friends and they tell their relatives and they tell their loved ones. And Purity's been doing business this way for, I don't know, 20 years now. And, you know, this is a great testimonial by Gracie. 5 out of 5 stars, she writes, it works. I feel a difference in my joints after only 1 week. Also, you have the nicest staff. That's what Gracie writes. You have the nicest staff. People are going to appreciate working with Purity. They're a fantastic company. They put their money where their mouth is. They give out free bottles, and you try it, and you're like, wow, this is great stuff. Thank God for Purity.
0: Let's talk about the heart health for a moment. It's probably the single greatest concern that people face as they age. So anything that we can do to boost heart health becomes really a top priority. You know this, I know this, and those folks out there know this as well. And I know you mentioned earlier that omega-3s literally lower our risk of coronary heart disease. Do I have that correct? Because that's a big statement.
1: You know, absolutely. I mean, protecting the heart, this is what put omega-3s on the map back in the 70s. Dr. Dierberg discovered, you know, how protective they were for the Eskimos.
0: Right.
1: But bottom line is, omega-3s protect our heart in so many ways. They promote a smooth, rhythmical heartbeat, important for the body's normal inflammatory response in the heart muscle, inside the arteries and veins. They promote those youthful, flexible arteries, so important for circulation. They promote healthy blood platelet activity, healthy red blood cell activity. They support a healthy blood pressure. That's very important. Triglycerides. So they do so much for the heart. So simply amazing cardiovascular protection with these omega-3s.
0: Doc, this study you sent me on this omega-3s and the memory is amazing. It seems that the participants taking omega-3s had some pretty incredible benefits here. When you talk about memory, that is something that kind of slips as we get older. Tell us more about this, would you?
1: Right. This was a great study because what they did here was very interesting. This out of the journal Neurology, and what they did is they checked the omega-3 level in the red blood cells of women, 1,000 women, older women. So this is a big study, 1,000 women.
0: Mm-hmm.
1: But then again, 8 years later, and the women were on average 78 years old at this point, they did MRI scans of the women's brains. And what they found, Steve, this is so amazing, they found that the brain volume for the women that had more omega-3s in their red blood cells, the women that had more omega-3s in their red blood cells, they had higher brain volume. They were actually maintaining more of the youthful size of the brain. Their brains were bigger. You could see it plainly in the MRI measurements. That's really
0: great.
1: Cool. But not only that, there's a very important part of the brain known as the hippocampus, a very important part of the brain that facilitates learning, facilitates memory. And there was greater brain volume in the hippocampus for people that had more omega-3s in their red blood cells. That's how you can really measure how much omega-3 someone's taking in. So if you take omega-3s, you will raise your omega-3 index. We know this. It's a fact. You take omega-3s, you raise that. So you want to have more omega-3s in your bloodstream. Very important. That's how it infuses into all the cell membranes, into the joints, into the brain, etc. So take the Krill Omega 50 Plus. You get the krill oil, 67% more krill oil, so fantastic for the joints. You get the high omega-3 fish oil, vitamin D in there as well, astaxanthin for extra antioxidant power, and protect that brain, protect your memory, facilitate that quick, that youthful thinking that's so fun to have. When you feel sharp, when you feel like your brain is working great, you have that brain energy, it's more fun. It's more fun to be in a conversation. You feel better, you wake out of bed, you have that energy, you feel mentally alert, you feel alive. That's the way I want to feel. That's the way young people feel. That's why we put this in this Krill Omega 50 Plus. We want people to feel younger. We want people to maintain their youthful vigor and attitude, and that's what this Krill Omega 50 Plus is all about.
0: All right, I got to tell you, Dr. Levin, I take the Krill Omega 50 Plus, and one of the things that I absolutely love about the pill is that it's so small. I mean, it's so easy to take and so much better than trying to swallow one of those omega-3 horse pills, you know, the bigger ones. Anyone can take these with ease, and that's what's great about it. Tell us, how did you supercharge this formula while at the same time shrinking the capsule size? How do you do that?
1: Right. It's so amazing. This is really a breakthrough, Stephen. I mean, For those of you that are picturing this huge omega-3

0: 3 pill. 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
1: Right.
0: 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Don't worry. You're definitely going to get that. 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So, no, we need to talk about that one more time. But I want you to get that, too, and I demand this, because this is Krill Omega 50 Plus. Hey, if you're in your 40s and you feel run down, it's great for you, too. But 50s, 60s, 70s, folks in that age bracket, they're not absorbing the B12 as well because they're losing some of the intrinsic factors in the GI tract that are responsible for absorbing the B12. So now you put the B12 Energy Melt on your tongue, tastes delicious, and it just gets in there and boosts up those levels of B12. What do you feel when you boost your level of B12? If you had been low, you feel more energy because B12 helps make the red blood cells, carry oxygen to the tissues, helps burn your carbs for energy, great for the hair, skin, and nails, great for so many things. Steve, be one of the first 1,000 callers. 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
6: Guaranteed human.
7: Spirit Airlines has announced it has officially ceased operations and is shutting down for good. The beleaguered airline had hoped for a government bailout, but that seems to have not happened. President Trump was asked about a federal bailout for Spirit yesterday while preparing to leave the White House.
8: We're looking at trying to help them, something we're not looking to get involved with, but if we can, it's 14,000 jobs. We're driving a tough deal, but it's one of those things. We will do it or we won't. We'll have something for you today or tomorrow.
7: Spirit Airlines was an ultra-low-cost airline headquartered in Dania Beach, Florida. Spirit filed for Chapter 11 bankruptcy in August last year. Spirit ceased operations after negotiations for a federal bailout failed. President Trump is in the Sunshine State this weekend. Trump spoke at the Villages yesterday, where he spoke to an audience of mostly retired Floridians. While there was a large turnout, there was also protesters. News Channel 8 spoke to Rochelle Larson with Villages for Democracy.
9: We felt it was just
1: absolutely vital that we get out there and show, particularly MAGAs around the area, that they are not in total control of this community any longer, as they used to be a very big stronghold.
7: Security was tight in the area, as this was the president's first public appearance since the shooting at the White House Correspondents' Dinner a week ago. A 32-year-old man was arrested after a traffic stop in Winter Haven led to the discovery of 13 iguanas with their feet zip-tied behind their backs. FHP says Rendon Casildo Asadiel had a suspended Georgia driver's license and no Florida license, and outstanding warrants from three different agencies. The iguanas were eventually turned over to a local rescue shelter. A federal jury in Miami convicted former Congressman David Rivera of lobbying for Venezuelan President Nicolas Maduro, including conspiring to commit an offense against the U.S. government and acting as an unregistered foreign agent. He faces several years in prison. With Florida's News, I'm Tim Atkins.
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11: Seems like a pretty smooth traffic flow on the major highways and roads of Tampa Bay, including north and southbound lanes of I-275. This is for Hillsborough and Pinellas. Right now, no issues north or south on I-75 either, and east and westbound lanes of I-4 are also clear. Of course, you can expect some delays westbound between the Summit and I-275 soon. Beside that, we're clear on the Howard Franklin and the Courtney Campbell, and right now, no issues on the Gandy either. I'm Brian Black, News Radio WFLA.
12: Severe weather is possible through the second half of your Saturday with a line of showers and storms rolling in along a frontal system. This brings us a level one and level two risk for severe conditions across the Tampa Bay area, with the strongest potential for some severe conditions up farther to the north. Overall, going to be focused primarily on strong to damaging winds, if not as well that low end risk for a tornado or two and some hail. Things quiet down for the most part with maybe some lingering rain into early Sunday. I'm XFN Rate meteorologist Juliana Mejia.
13: Fox News, I'm Paul Stevens. President Trump's not happy with ongoing talks with Iran.
14: For 47 years, Iran has been pushing everybody around. They're the bully of the Middle East. They've been scaring everybody, Israel and Qatar, Saudi Arabia, UAE, Bahrain, Kuwait, all of them. They're all, it was the bully of the Middle East, I understand it.
13: Meantime, gas prices in California hitting a record high in some spots of $6.
15: They can't get enough of their tax dollars into the coffers, which they're still under budget, and they ask us as a federal government to bail them all on. This is about as dishonest argument as they could possibly have. It's proven to fail. They believe and they bought into socialism as an answer. It will never work, and it's going to ruin such a great state, too. I lived there for 7 years.
13: Congressman Rich McCormick on Fox Business. 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
18: 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And today's episode is called Your Financial Fortress. Now, think about this. You've spent decades saving, investing, doing all the right things for retirement, but suddenly the rules feel like they've changed. Inflation is up. Markets are bouncing around like a ping pong ball, like it's Marty Supreme on steroids. Interest rates move faster than headlines on cable news. So today we're asking the big question. How do you protect your retirement from the economic storms that may lie ahead? Steve, Elizabeth, are retirees today dealing with a completely different world than previous generations?
19: Okay, Elizabeth, I'll take this first. Age before beauty, all right? Deal?
20: You're only a month older, Steve. You act like you're like my grandfather or something.
19: I am older, though. All right.
18: I just turned 60, believe it or not, and I've got a neighbor that calls me kiddo.
19: How old is your neighbor? Like 85? Or?
18: He's like 68 or 69, and I'm kiddo. You know,
20: you just had a birthday. Did we miss your birthday?
18: Back in January. Yep.
20: January. Oh, okay, that's.
19: Yeah. Oh my God. Well, let me tell you, young man. Yeah. So I won't call you kiddo, but I'll call you young man.
18: Thank you.
19: All right, young man. So to answer your question, and what was the question again? Oh yeah,
20: is it different? Oh my gosh.
19: Yeah. Do retirees have a different world, a different circumstances today than previous generations? And the answer is, yeah, of course they do. You know, retirement today, MJ, it's dramatically different than what our parents went through. Look at inflation. You know, we have not seen inflation at the levels that we saw it hit in 2021, 2022, and still lingering today. We haven't seen this since like 40 years ago, right? Back in like 1980, 81 or so. So inflation is a big, big deal. Healthcare costs historically rise 2 to 3% faster than inflation does. And pensions. Elizabeth, when you retire, are you going to get a pension?
20: No.
19: No, either
20: I have my own pension.
19: You've got your own personal pension.
20: Yes.
19: So pensions are gone for most of us. This was once funded retirement for millions and millions of people. And yeah, they're pretty much, I mean, if you were in the military or municipalities, you may get a pension. But for most of us, it's gone. Instead of guaranteed income streams, most people now rely on 401ks. They rely on their investment portfolio, which means that retirees carry all of the risk on their shoulders.
20: Oh, absolutely. So, you know, I got to say this because, as you know, my parents were really big in politics. That's why I kind of like follow politics and you hate it. But, you know, the retirement part of it is absolutely different. It was night and day compared to when my parents retired.
19: Right.
20: Retirement today is dramatically different from, you know, previous generations, and that's what we're talking about. You know, it's something that it shifts from your employer-funded pension to self-funding 401k plans like we have, Steve, because we know, even though we have 401ks, we also build a pension for us as well. You know, we know that lifespan is requiring you to have more money, more savings. And as we've all been saying for so many years, healthcare costs is not going to be lowered. It's definitely going to be a lot higher. So I get it. So we call this the Great Retirement Reset. The old retirement formula was, you know, hey, you're going to retire, let me get you a gold watch. You know, my father had a gold watch when he retired. You know, but...
19: Was it really made out of gold?
20: You know, I don't know. I think he gave it to my brother.
19: Oh, okay.
20: He loved it so much.
19: Does your brother still have it, or did he hack it?
20: I don't know. Maybe he hacked it. I don't know.
18: Let me ask you a question. Did the gold flake off, revealing like a...
20: a flake?
18: A silverish aluminum color underneath...
20: My father was just a very happy man to figure that, okay, I give the company a lot of years.
18: Oh, wait a second. Elizabeth, did you say your brother possibly hocked it?
20: No, he's asking me, like, what did my brother do with it? I don't know. A pawn shop or something?
19: Right, yeah, that's what I was asking. Because if he hocked it, then it really was gold.
20: I don't know.
19: It was of significant value.
20: I have to ask my brother that question.
18: Don't try to fool those guys. They have devices these days. They can touch...
0: a device to the metal, and it's amazing.
19: And they know exactly
0: the
19: what
0: accuracy.
19: It is.
0: Yeah, oh, yeah, wow. It's pretty amazing. Yep.
20: Well, let me go back to what I was saying here. You know, when Daddy retired, he got a gold watch and was like 65, and you know, Social Security kicked in and all the good stuff. You know, and that their formula was pretty simple. You work, you save, you retire, you lived on your investments. That's yep. how it worked it. Out, right?
19: That's the formula.
20: But today, the strategy alone can leave people very vulnerable. Guess what? We have market volatility. We have tax increasing. Increases. We have healthcare costs, as I just mentioned, goes up, and inflation. Instead, retirees need to think about building what we call a financial fortress, and that is a plan that's designed to withstand economic uncertainties. So we always talk about it has to be sustainable income. You have to have tax adjustment to it and inflation adjustable to it, tax advantages to your retirement plan.
0: The big question is, do the retirement rules still work? I want to address that with the Hollins in just a moment. And this coming up in a minute is going to be crucial, so make sure you're listening momentarily. First, though, let me give you the number. Any questions you may have, do you want to make sure that you have a financial fortress? 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If you missed any of the information, we'll give it to you again in just a bit. Let me tee up what I just mentioned a couple of moments ago about retirement rules. Do the current rules still work if they are yesterday's rules? So let's start here. Are they still valid, Steve and Elizabeth?
19: I would say some are, but definitely some are not. I mean, all you have to do is go back a couple decades. Remember January the year 2000, we all sighed with a big relief because Y2K was not a huge, huge problem. We were told it was going to be,
20: yeah.
19: But it wasn't a huge, huge problem. But instead, in March of the year 2000, we got whacked by something else, and that was the technology crash, or what we call the .com/bomb. The technology crash wiped out trillions in market value. The next year, everything was fine, 2001. But then we got hit again in September, 9/11, 2001, and that was brutal. The sell-off continued all the way through 2002, and it was the first time I heard the corny joke, my 401k is now a 201k. People weren't laughing. People can laugh now, but they weren't laughing back then,
20: no.
19: That's for sure. And then right after that, a few years after that, everyone has a nice sigh of relief. We had several years where the market came back, everything looked good, everything was fine, and then we got hit really hard with the 2008 financial crisis and erased millions and millions of dollars from retirement savings. So what came next? Then we had 2020, the pandemic, pandemic volatility, or what we call, you know, it was President Trump called it a super V. The market came crashing down, and then it recovered actually very, very quickly. But each one of these events reminds retirees of a very dangerous concept that we cover quite often on this show, and it's a concept called sequence of return risk. And this can be a very, very big problem for many people if you're not prepared for it.
20: So I'd have to say, in reference to, you know, as many of the plans outdated, like, what do we talk about? So many people ask us up to now. It is that 4% rule, right? Do I take 4% out of my income or my savings? That 4% rule is still sustainable? The answer is no. And we've seen that, and we've shown our clients really why that is not sustainable. Yes, so now they came up with a little conservative, more of a conservative approach, if you would. So they're saying the 4% rule is a little bit too much. Maybe 3.5 would be the kind of return you should start pulling out from your income.
19: But nobody wants to hear that.
20: No.
19: If they had a 4% rule in mind and had already done the math and felt like, okay, that's what I'm going to take out.
20: And you're so right, Steve, because so many people do have that 4% in mind, and they already calculated that 4%.
19: Right.
20: So so let's go back to your sequence of return. So to answer your question, you know, the sequence of return is simply doing this. And what does it mean? Because we have talked about it, and so many people listen to the show, so I'm going to reiterate what it's all about.
19: Please do.
20: So if you retire during the market downturn, and you need to withdraw money to live on, you're selling investments when prices are depressed.
19: Right.
20: Okay, that's one part of it. For example, imagine retiring with $1 million, not two, $1
19: million. $1 million.
20: And you're withdrawing $50,000 annually. But what if the market dropped 20% earlier in retirement?
0: Yep.
20: Yeah, that portfolio is never going to seem to be recovering. So you have to be careful.
19: Yeah. First of all, you're already taking a 5% withdrawal, right?
20: Right.
19: And we just said the 4% return or the 4% rule is not sustainable anymore. So 5% makes it even worse. You know, you can have a 4, 5, 6, 7% rule and it will work until it doesn't. And when we say it doesn't anymore is that
20: You've
19: run out of money.
20: Yeah. So that's why retirement planning isn't just about how much money you have. It's really about how much income is structured. And when we put together a plan for our clients, there is 100% or 1,000% structured on your income monthly, taxes, and all of that is factored in.
0: So this fortress analogy means building multiple defensive layers around your retirement income.
19: Yeah, it definitely does mean that. You know, think of your retirement like a castle.
0: Like a Disney castle?
19: Like a Disney castle. Yeah. Now, if I had a castle, you know what?
20: Castle?
19: Yeah, if I had a castle. Didn't I say castle?
20: I thought you said passel.
19: No. If I had a castle, I would definitely want a really great moat. You know, isn't the moat with, like, there's water around it and you have a drawbridge? And
0: you could have a goat in the moat as well.
19: You could have a goat in the moat.
0: Yeah. You know what? If I had a castle, I would want a White Castle with those delicious little hamburgers. You know, I want a White Castle.
19: You'd want at least 10 of them, right? Don't you get like 10 of them at a time?
0: Or, you know, Crystal's pretty good. You know, Crystal and White Castle, for me, they're somewhat interchangeable.
20: What's Crystal?
0: Oh, the Crystal Burgers. You've never had a Crystal?
19: No. Yeah, I haven't had one in a long, long time.
20: Is it in Florida?
0: There used to be more, but I think there might be one or two clinging on nearby.
19: Right, yeah. So, all right,
0: We got into burgers.
19: I'm thinking, where the hell was I? All right. So we were talking about castles before we went to White Castle for obvious reasons. But, yeah, you need a big moat. You need your big drawbridge, if you will. You need outer walls. You need inner defenses to protect your castle and protected resources, I guess. You know, the first wall that we should really talk about here is is income stability.
20: Yes.
19: Making sure you don't need income today and just tomorrow. You need income for all of your tomorrows.
20: For life.
19: That's right. And it could be 30 years. It could be 40 years. It could be even more. And people are taking income out the wrong way.
0: There is zero complication when it comes to a commitment because there is none. 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Let's move on to the income first retirement strategy. Elizabeth, can you explain that to us, please?
20: Yes, I'll be happy to because this is really important. I mean, we do income planning for our clients who are working, and when they're looking to retire within 5 to 10 years, we know exactly how to start working on that income plan for them. Now, we also have people that looking to retire, next week. And simply come in and say...
19: Or yesterday. Some people say, yeah, I want to retire yesterday, right?
20: What would my income look like?
19: Right.
20: So during your working hours, you focus really on growth because what you need to have growth. You want to make sure that is your money is growing and you're doing everything in your best interest to make sure that it's growing because you know one day you're going to retire. But, you know, here's the other part of it. Once you retire, that priority shifts a little bit to income's reality, right? You want to make sure you can rely on that income. And what do we hear, Stephen? Would I outlive my money? Would I outlive
19: still the number one concern out there.
20: Big fear. So we see that. So many successful retirees structure their money into three pillars. And that is pillar number one, short-term income. That means that you have to have cash and safe assets that you're covering between 2 to 3 years of expenses. We tell our clients, hey, if you have 3 to 5 years of expenses to cover and not touch your investments, you're doing great. And we do have clients who do that we show them how it can be done.
19: Yeah, just make sure it's not sitting in a fat and happy Wall Street bank that pays you nothing on your cash. That is... something you got to watch out for.
0: Yeah, Bubkus Point Bubkus.
20: Oh, yeah.
0: Right. Yeah, avoid
19: not,
0: that.
19: Not too good. Going broke safely is not one of your retirement objectives.
20: So pillar number two is income generated, right? So we have to have investment structure or design to generate income between 5 to 10 years. The third pillar really is for long-term growth, and we see that. So assets may not be touched for 10 years. This approach really helps people to be focused on, hey, I can't touch it. I'm not going to touch it no matter what. And this gives you the sense of discipline. You have to be disciplined and you have to say, okay, I have my pillars on exactly what I need to do in my retirement and how I need to take money out for income. This approach really helps to reduce the risk of selling investments during the downturn.
19: Yeah, that's a really good point because taking a look at this and saying, all right, I need a strategy for my income and I'm going to design it in three pillars. As you mentioned, Elizabeth, short term, then income generating and then long term growth. It makes a lot of sense. And people get this mixed up. They get it mixed up all the time. Hey, you know what? We're going to renovate the kitchen. Yeah. I'll just take it out of my Fidelity stock account.
20: Yeah.
19: No, you don't want to take it from there. You should have these pillars set up because it's just so important that you're accessing your cash from the proper investment strategy. But here's something that many people miss. I think that the most financially stable retirees, they often have their essential expenses covered by their guaranteed income strategies. Yeah. And these guaranteed income strategies are going to be, of course, your Social Security benefits. You may be a lucky one out there that receives a pension. If you don't, then you can create one with some of your cash or some of your investments. You can have your own personal pension or from other different types of income streams. Maybe you've got some rental property that you know is coming in month after month, year after year. When your core living expenses are covered by predictable income, market volatility, guess what? It becomes much less stressful. Clients never call. With the market volatility that we've had over the past few months, we don't get clients calling and saying, hey, I'm worried about my investments.
20: Do not.
19: We do not, because the conversation happens day one when you join the family here at the Holland Group. We talk to you about income planning.
0: All right, so instead of constantly watching the market, you're focusing on monthly income. That's a better strategy, right?
19: Yeah, it certainly is. It absolutely is. And again, you have to have an income strategy where you say, not only do I have an income strategy, I know exactly how to apply it. I know exactly what expenses I have to apply this income strategy to. I've got my essentials. I've got my essentials paid for, and I'm not going to pull that from my stock account. I'm not going to pull that from my variable investments.
20: Yeah, Steve, and I love the fact that when we tell people that, they say, okay, I'm going to follow the plan because I know I can't do this on my own. And this is really important for us to take a look at it and say, okay, go to the professional, give us a call, let us show you how this is done. We do this every single day.
19: Yep.
0: And the Hollands are here day after day, year after year. Since 1993, here we are sitting in 2026. 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When we return, second half hour. First up, let's talk about interest rates. They are changing people's retirement planning, and this is crucial, and it's next.
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5: 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Guaranteed human.
7: Governor DeSantis says he will quickly sign the congressional redistricting map that he put before state legislators this week. Democrat Fentress Driscoll of Tampa is the House Minority Leader.
3: Partisan data was admittedly used to draw this map, every district on this map. And so on that basis, I'm optimistic or at least hopeful that a court could still look at it and find it unconstitutional.
7: Democrats and voting rights groups say this is in violation of Florida's Constitution and will challenge the redistricting in court. Spirit Airlines has officially announced they are no longer in business. The announcement came a short while ago. This despite efforts to work out a deal for a federal bailout. Spirit had hoped to emerge from bankruptcy, but the recent sharp rise in fuel costs doomed the Florida-based airline. AAA reports today's statewide average for a gallon of regular is $4.34, and that's 6 cents more than yesterday. With Florida's News, I'm Tim Atkins.
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11: Seems like a pretty smooth traffic flow on the major highways and roads of Tampa Bay, including north and southbound lanes of I-275. This is for Hillsborough and Pinellas. Right now, no issues north or south on I-75 either, and east and westbound lanes of I-4 are also clear. Of course, you can expect some delays westbound between the Selman and I-275 soon. Beside that, we're clear on the Howard Franklin and the Courtney Campbell, and right now, no issues on the Gandy either. I'm Brian Black, News Radio WFLA.
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12: Severe weather is possible through the second half of your Saturday with a line of showers and storms rolling in along a frontal system. This brings us a level one and level two risk for severe conditions across the Tampa Bay area, with the strongest potential for some severe conditions up farther to the north. Overall, going to be focused primarily on strong to damaging winds, if not as well that low end risk for a tornado or two and some hail. Things quiet down for the most part with maybe some lingering rain into early Sunday. I'm XFN Rate meteorologist Juliana Mejia.
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0: 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Great to have you along. I am MJ Todd Schnitt, along with Steve and Elizabeth Holland. Let's pick up with interest rates. They are changing retirement planning, and this is crucial. We must address this. For years, retirees were punished by near zero rates. Now they are a bit higher again. Is that good or is that bad?
19: I would say yes. How about that? You know, it really depends on who you ask, right? I mean, you ask a conservative investor and they say, I want high interest rates so I can get my CDs go back to 5.5, 6%. You ask somebody that is trying to qualify for a mortgage.
20: Yeah.
19: I want interest rates to be low.
20: Yes.
19: I want to buy a new car. And right. I'd like to buy a car with 0% interest for 5 years. You know, we have a president who does not like the Fed chairman at all. He calls Jerome Powell, many times he's called him a knucklehead, right? And calling somebody a knucklehead, I don't think it's like a really bad description or you know, something real truly negative. But when you upgrade from knucklehead to moron, then all right, now we're talking about a serious insult here.
20: Yeah,
19: and
20: yeah.
19: You know, his ultimate insult is when he looks in the camera and he says, quite frankly, I just don't think he has a very high IQ. So he hasn't used the IQ insult as of yet, but it's coming because we have a president who wants the Obama playbook. And the Obama playbook was bringing interest rates down to zero. We had almost 6 years of 0.25 of 1%. And that's where our president wants to go, but we'll see what happens.
20: So for higher rates, that creates more of a challenge. And we talk about, you just mentioned the higher rates. I've been speaking with some of our callers, all and listeners have said, I want to sell my condo, but nobody wants to pay the high rate of, on the mortgage.
19: Right.
20: So I'm waiting to sell the condo, or I'm waiting to sell my house when interest rate drops. You know, what are we looking at?
19: Drop the price of the sale of the condo. Keep dropping the price. You'll sell it. May not be happy with the price you get eventually, but price is the driving factor every time.
20: So what do I hear on the flip side to that is that, hey, guys, can you tell me where can I find a CD that's going to pay about maybe 8 to 10%?
0: Good luck.
20: I know.
0: Yeah.
19: All you have to do is jump into somebody's time machine.
0: Yeah. This is 1979.
20: Yeah. Right? I mean, no, seriously, people do ask for that, you know, that CD rate. Can you tell me where can I find a CD rate that is going to be paying between 9 to 10%?
19: Do you tell them, no, I can't, but when you find one, could you please tell us?
20: No, because my money is just sitting and rotting in a bank. That's what I hear.
19: Right.
20: So with that being said, you know, when rates are high, obviously, you know, we know that the existing bond loses a value. We know real estate borrowing costs increase.
19: Yep.
20: And some dividend stock, you know, struggle. And we've seen that when it shifts a little bit to when you're on a fixed income. So that's why retirees need that balanced strategies that we put together for them. Not, you know, simply chasing whatever investment looks attractive today. What my neighbor told me I should be invested in, where I need to go with my, you know, my younger brother don't listen to me anyway, but has given me goal advice.
19: Well, I'll tell you, no offense to your brother, but if he gives you investment advice, I will take that advice and say, okay, that's exactly what I shouldn't be invested in now because it already happened.
20: Don't you want to buy gold?
19: It was really hot, but now, of course, it's not. You know, this is where professional planning becomes extremely important. A well-designed retirement strategy, here's what it's going to give you. It's going to give you a complete comprehensive income planning strategy. It will give you the tax planning. I can't believe the fact that it's 2026 and there are so many phone calls that we get every single week and people say, my broker saw my tax return 10 years ago when I opened up the account, or my advisor has never seen my tax
20: return, and
19: they never asked for it.
20: Yeah.
19: Or my advisor asked for the tax return, but they never referred to it and they never gave any tax reduction advice.
20: Right.
19: If you want to find out what it's really like to work with a firm that gives tax reduction advice consistently, then call us because that's what we do. So you should have a great income plan. You should have a tax planning strategy for every single year. And also, you should have, I'm telling you, Elizabeth, it's coming. It's coming. Nobody wants it, but it's going to come. We're going to see it happen someday, possibly soon. There's going to be a market crash.
20: Oh, yeah.
19: And if we don't call it a crash, call it whatever you want. Call it a correction. Call it a sell-off. Call it, you know, there's 1,000 different names, but when you lose 20, 30, 40, 50% of your
20: life savings,
19: for crying out loud, that's a terrible thing. It would be okay if you're 35, 40 years old and you're going to go back to work for another 20 years. But the people listening to this radio show, they don't fall in that category.
20: No.
19: You know, they're our age or they're older and they know that protecting their wealth now is so incredibly important. And of course, if those three things weren't really enough, the fourth thing you got to worry about the cost of healthcare. Oh my gosh. You know, healthcare is just growing like crazy. The price of it, it's much faster than inflation itself. And, a lot of people, when they look at the cost of replacing their health insurance at age 60, 62, 63, they get sticker shock and can't believe that they're spending well over $1,000 every single month on just health insurance.
0: 727-228-6449 gets you right through to the Hollins. 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Guys, I want to ask you a question, something that I've heard recently, and I've always been told that this is a no-no. I worked with Robert Harwood for years. He sold his practice and got out of the biz. I've been working with you at the Holland Group now for many, many years. I've heard it from you and others that financial advisory firms are not supposed to advertise specific returns, but I'm starting to hear commercials about some companies actually using a number and advertising a return on your investment. I thought that was a no-no.
19: Yeah, it is actually a no-no for a investment advisor to do that. We don't want to appear that we're, and especially if you say guaranteed.
20: Yeah.
19: Like, I can get you a guaranteed 8, 9, 10%. You know, if you're hearing that, you have to be very, very careful, because everyone in the world would be invested that way. Right.
20: And they're not.
19: Yeah, and they're not. So, yeah, there are some firms, they're talking about packaged products. You know, what cracks me up is the financial firms that are out there talking about structured notes and describing them and saying, hey, if your advisor is not doing this, you should call us. I mean, give me a break, for crying out loud. Those investments have so many different implicit hidden fees that are 1.5-2%. Then the advisor makes 1.5 or 2%. And many people don't realize that in these structured notes, many times their total fees are 3, 3.5, 4%.
20: Yeah.
19: Outrageous. So that's the kind of stuff you want to stay away from, because it's very, very costly.
0: Yeah, because I thought I heard something recently, somebody saying, hey, I can get you an 18% return. And I'm like,
20: yeah.
0: That's always been like a no-no, is advertising,
19: right. Absolutely,
0: you know,
19: not.
0: Return percentages.
19: Yeah.
0: All right, moving along.
20: But excuse me one second. I want to just mention this.
0: Yeah.
20: Are they adequately licensed over the SEC? Because that's a big no-no. If they don't have any insurance, just an insurance license, there is, like, they could say whatever they want.
0: Oh, that's like, right, that's the wild, wild west.
20: Yes.
0: I got you.
20: Yeah.
0: What about taxes? I've always known this. We got to dive into taxes, because taxes can be the silent retirement killer. And people rarely think about this in retirement. Most assume their taxes go down after they stop working, but is this actually true?
19: Do you have a laugh track that you could pay to play right now? Yeah, is that actually true? No, it absolutely is not. We live in a world now where we like to call it a stealth tax. And a stealth tax is something that sneaks up on you and you are the victim. And you get educated about it after you're the victim. So you've already paid this outrageous tax, and your tax increase may not be experienced because of higher effective tax rates, but you may have paid more in taxes because of your RMDs, right?
20: Minimum
19: distributions. You may pay more in taxes because you're now getting Social Security, and a good chance that 85% of your Social Security benefits are taxed as ordinary income. You may find a different taxation because you don't have any deductions anymore. Elizabeth, how many thousands of tax returns have we prepared over the years? And so many people used to use a Schedule A,
20: right,
19: itemizing their deductions. How many Schedule A's do you see now?
20: So for our practice, I have to say, if I see about 20 clients using a Schedule A, I really look really in depth in it, and I really analyze what exactly is on that Schedule A.
19: Right.
20: Because I really don't see much of that.
19: Yeah, yeah. We used to be able to write off our property tax. We used to be able to write off investment advisory fees for our clients. There's so many things we used to be able to write off, and you just can't do it anymore. So everyone takes that standard deduction. And of course, depending on your Medicare income thresholds, this is a big problem too. the day is gone that everybody who pays for Medicare pays the exact same premium. Those days are over. They are probably, sadly, over for good. Your Medicare premium is driven by how much money you make. And if you make a lot of money, the government is basically saying, congratulations, you have done financially very well. Therefore, we're going to penalize you. You're going to pay more in taxes. You're going to pay more in for your Medicare because you can.
20: Yeah.
19: Because you've got the money to do so. And that is absolutely wrong, and we could debate that all day, you know, for a long time. But that is a fact. So these are stealth taxes. They don't increase your bracket, they're taxation inconveniences that we all have to look at and possibly pay.
20: So let's not forget, you know, the big elephant in the room, the national debt.
19: Right.
20: I mean, so that with trillions of in American government obligations, many economists believe that future tax rate could rise, and we all see that. That's why smart retirees focus on tax diversification. And when we talk about diversification, we want to make sure your portfolio is diversified. People ask us all the time, what does that mean?
19: Right. You know, today I had a conversation with a client and we were talking about bracket management. And he said, I have never, ever heard such a thing. I've never heard a financial advisor talk about bracket management. I don't even know what that is.
0: What about college basketball? There's bracket management there.
19: Right. Okay, now we're getting into sports. I got to bow out of this one. I'm not real good at that area. But it's so true. So true that, you know, you have to work with a firm that says, we prepare taxes, but we also give tax advice, and it's very active. It's very hands-on, and we believe the 1040 tax return, there are opportunities almost every single year that you can implement. But guess what? If you don't implement them, the year's over, and so is the opportunity for that year. Luckily, you get another chance moving forward.
20: Yes, if so, I have to say, you know, when we see that, what do? An amendment to the tax return.
19: That's right.
20: So we're able to pick that out real quickly and say, okay, I see an error. I mean, you do it, I do it. I saw one today, and I thought, wow, this is a huge error for a prospective client. Let's correct it. Let's tell them exactly what's it all about.
19: And, you know, it all starts with understanding what type of money you have. I always say money is not money. Money is very different. There's different types of money. You have taxable accounts, you have tax deferred accounts, and maybe you'll have some tax free accounts like a Roth IRA. And if you don't have a diversified amount of tax brackets or tax buckets, I should say, then let's create them. And even though you're already, say, age 62, 64, 65, 66, many times going into a Roth, converting into a Roth might make some very good sense.
0: Again, I think it's very important to reiterate that retirement tax planning is not a one-time event.
20: Exactly. It's an annual strategy that we use every single year here at the Holland Group for every client.
0: 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Second opinions are a big part of what the Hollands offer. 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I've been with a broker for years and years and years. 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Can you just take a look? What is your opinion on what they're doing for us or for me? It's that easy. Just call and ask. 727-228-6449. We're online. 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Let's move on to retirement's biggest expense risk. No, it's not your water heater blowing up. It's not your roof caving in. No, it could be medical expenses. This is absolutely huge. It's all about health care. And every retiree does worry about it, but do they worry enough, or do they have a strategy good enough, Steve?
19: Yeah, and this is so incredibly important that you know. And if you say, you know what, I'm not 65 yet, I'm not I'm not taking Medicare, so I'll wait till I get there. No, find out about it now. Get yourself educated about Medicare. We have often joked that Medicare is so complicated, Elizabeth, that you got to go to night school for 3 months to understand how it works.
20: And I agree with that because you know what people tell me when they call in? I don't even want to bother with it because if the government is going to, how is the government going to know I didn't sign up for Medicare? They're never going to know that.
19: Right. No. They definitely know.
20: It's going to know.
19: Yeah. You know, the other day I got an email from the government and it said, I've noticed this morning you tied your left shoe before your right shoe. So they see everything. But no, that didn't happen actually. But here's a good example, MJ. Let's say that you were a slacker in life and you didn't really work very hard at all. And let's say last year, I have a sister, one of my sisters, she loves life and she thinks life is all about experiences and you're wasting your time working. So she's never really worked for very long, a 40-hour-a-week job. She has no money, which is a problem, but she likes to work maybe 10, 15 hours. 20 if she has to.
20: I hate to tell you, MJ, that is true. He does have a sister that does that.
19: Yeah, she's a minimalist. She loves to have

0: I love the fact that we have the opportunity to pick out, not me, but you, pick out the questions from our listeners and address some of the things that's really important to them. So let's go right into it.
1: All right. We have Pam from Newport Richey, and Pam wrote in to say, if I have a mix of pre-tax and after-tax retirement accounts, what order should I be withdrawing from once I retire?
0: So that's an awesome question, because basically that question we get quite frequently when we sit with our clients and we do our financial planning. So when we sit with our new clients, older clients, whatever it is that we have a plan for, whoever we have the plan for, what we do is simply make sure we let the client know, when you decide to start taking income, here is where you need to start from. Okay, so sometimes it's always easy for us to say, when we put a plan together, now, Pam, we don't have a plan for you, but we can certainly have a plan for you. Come in, see us, and let's see where you stand. What do you have? How much is in your pre-tax money that you have? How is that invested? How much is in the after-tax money? We always say it depends on the structure that you have. We're looking to see that the first thing we'll say, okay, go ahead and want to use the funds that is not pre-tax. Go ahead and use the after-tax money. That's your emergency money. Go ahead and use that. But sometimes we don't know exactly how beneficial it is for you to hold on to the pre-tax money. This is why we do a hypothetical tax return. The hypothetical tax return is going to show us where you stand, how we can start structuring your investment portfolio. So when you need income, we know where to start.
1: Wow, that was so perfect. Have you been doing this for a long time?
0: All my life. From the wound to the office.
1: Oh, I see. Yeah. And you know what's also important, Elizabeth, for Pam, is sometimes it will vary how we do structure the order of those withdrawals.
0: Yes.
1: Depending on what type of income this is for. Is this a one-time withdrawal for a car? Is this monthly sustainable income that would warrant a certain percentage of tax withholding to go back and make sure that we're spending down that IRA and paying those taxes in a very conducive, tax-efficient way? So sometimes the reason behind this income is also another factor that goes into planning and saying, okay, what's the order of priority? What is the age of our client here? What is this income going to be utilized for? Does it need to be set up monthly? Is it quarterly? So there's a lot of different things. And also RMDs. RMDs is a big part of it as well.
0: Yep. So qualified money.
1: That's right. We want to make sure that that goes into your distribution plan. Ensuring that if you're taking that RMD and you are of RMD age, when is that going to happen, that withdrawal? And what is the percentage of tax withholding we are utilizing for that to make sure that you are up to speed?
0: Sometimes, you know, Pam, we do 50-50 because we want your portfolio to be balanced. So this is something that we have to do the analysis on. We have so many different type of features that we use when we do an analysis, and it gives us, it pinpoints it to directly exactly what your plan should be for you. And every plan is done specifically for each individual because everyone has a different amount of assets and different needs.
1: That's right. Customized, comprehensive retirement plan. Thank you for that question, Pam. And thank you, Tampa Bay. Keep those questions coming in.
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4: President Trump is in Florida this weekend. Trump spoke at the Villages yesterday afternoon, where he talked about tax cuts and Social Security breaks for the audience of mostly retired Floridians.
5: We have a record-setting average tax deduction this year of more than $7,500.
4: Security was tight in the area, as this was the president's first public appearance since the shooting at the White House Correspondents' Dinner a week ago. Law enforcement has confirmed the body of the second USF student murder victim has been found in Tampa Bay.
6: We have located Nishita Bristy. We have contacted her family.
7: Hillsborough Sheriff Chad Cronister says a kayaker discovered Nishita Bristy's body when a fishing line got caught in a bag. The other victim, Zamil Limon, was discovered in another bag on the Howard Franklin Bridge last week. Cronister says detectives are still piecing the case together.
6: At this point, we don't know what the motive is. The why, we don't know yet.
7: Limon's roommate, Hisham Abu Garbia, is jailed on murder and other charges. Gordon Bird, Tampa.
4: Spirit Airlines has officially announced they are no longer in business. The announcement came a short while ago, this despite efforts to work out a deal for a federal bailout. A message on the Spirit website says to any current ticket holders not to go to the airport, but to visit their website to inquire about a refund. Spirit had hoped to emerge from bankruptcy, but the recent sharp rise in fuel costs doomed the Florida-based airline. A major undercover operation in Polk County is credited with hundreds of arrests tied to prostitution, human trafficking, and child predators. Sheriff Grady Judd says Operation Polk Around and Find Out resulted in 266 arrests, including 19 people accused of traveling to meet a child for sex. Investigators identified 7 possible human trafficking victims during the operation. Investigators say the multi-agency sting was designed to target predators and trafficking networks while connecting victims with support services. With Florida's News, I'm Tim Atkins.
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9: Seems like a pretty smooth traffic flow on the major highways and roads of Tampa Bay, including north and southbound lanes of I-275. This is for Hillsborough and Pinellas. Right now, no issues north or south on I-75 either, and east and westbound lanes of I-4 are also clear. Of course, you can expect some delays westbound between the Summit and I-275 soon. Beside that, we're clear on the Howard Franklin and the Courtney Campbell, and right now, no issues on the Gandy either. 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
10: Severe weather is possible through the second half of your Saturday with a line of showers and storms rolling in along a frontal system. This brings us a level 1 and level 2 risk for severe conditions across the Tampa Bay area, with the strongest potential for some severe conditions up farther to the north. Overall, going to be focused primarily on strong to damaging winds, if not as well that low end risk for a tornado or two and some hail. Things quiet down for the most part with maybe some lingering rain into early Sunday. I'm XFN Rate Meteorologist Juliana Mejia.
11: Fox News, I'm Jack Callahan. Financially troubled Spirit Airlines has ceased operations immediately.
12: The airline had been negotiating a $500 million bailout with the Trump administration, but the deal collapsed.
11: Fox's Chris DeMeo, all Spirit flights have been canceled and customer service has ended. Iran taking a hardline approach in talks with the U.S. over ending Operation Epic Fury. Tehran says the issue of nuclear weapons is non-negotiable. President Trump reacting.
13: So they want to make a deal, but I'm not satisfied with it. We'll see what happens.
11: White House Friday rejecting Tehran's latest peace proposal. Iran says it'll not negotiate the issue of nuclear capabilities, while the U.S. insists Iran not have the ability to produce a nuclear weapon. Iran has also executed 2 people over alleged spying for Israel, including intelligence gathering near the Natanz nuclear site, according to Iranian state media. 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
20: 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I'm your host, Mark Larson. Thank you for tuning in. A great show ahead for you, so stay tuned. But before we begin, I'd like you to put on your thinking cap, all right? Can you name this nutrient? Now, nutritionists love it, because clinical research shows it fights fatigue while promoting muscle strength and endurance. By one antioxidant measurement, it's 6,000 times more powerful than vitamin C. It's 800 times stronger than CoQ10. It can improve your depth perception. And millions of people in Japan use it every day to fight wrinkles and fine lines from the inside out. So what is it? What nutrient are we talking about? Well, Sherry Torkos is here to reveal the secret. She's a practicing pharmacist and author. She's written more than a dozen books on health, including the Canadian Encyclopedia of Natural Medicine. Welcome to the program, Sherry Torkos. Good to have you here.
21: Hey there, Mark. Thanks so much for having me. This secret nutrient that we're going to be talking about is called astaxanthin. Mm-hmm. And Reader's Digest, they featured it brilliantly in an article called The Latest It Antioxidant. Astaxanthin is a fountain of youth. As you mentioned, very popular in Japan, used mainstream for promoting beauty from within as a capsule. But here in North America, people just aren't as familiar with it. But listen to this. It has 60 human studies validating its efficacy. And as a pharmacist, this really caught my attention. And this nutrient is not something that you can get enough of in diet. It's found in salmon, mm-hmm. but you'd really have to eat a lot of salmon, like 5 pounds, just to get a good daily dose.
20: Well, so as much as I do that. Yeah, I love salmon, but I'm not going that far. Sherry, I didn't know that there were 60-plus human clinical studies in this specific natural form of astaxanthin that happens to be in Purity's AstaFX formula. Talked about Japan. Now, this is a capsule. This particular astaxanthin is all the rage for skin health, as they've been finding in Japan. Very, very interesting on so many fronts here, right?
21: Yeah, for sure. I mean, astaxanthin at just a 4 milligram dose, and that's the clinical dose that is in Purity's AstaFX formula, mm-hmm. it's clinically tested and shown to fight fine lines and wrinkles from the inside, and millions in Asia take it daily just for that. And I don't want to get too technical here, but just one human study that I'd like to mention to back up these benefits. They used the exact same dose and the type of astaxanthin that's in Purity's product, and they discovered significant benefits for skin hydration, skin texture, smoothness, mm-hmm. elasticity, reduction of skin spots, and there was even a reduction of redness and an improvement in the evenness of skin tone. So we're talking about big beauty benefits, and it works from the inside out, which is fabulous. Men love it, women love it, and it's really catching on here in North America.
20: It sure is. It's a really impressive list of clinical benefits for beautifying skin from the inside out. No wonder they love it there in Japan, and now we're learning about it here. But Sherry, I know you like to say the wrinkle-reducing benefits and the skin tone benefits are just part of this. That's just kind of the cherry on the top. What do you mean by this?
21: Well, you know, I talk to a lot of people in the pharmacy every week. So I work as a pharmacist, and I also get a lot of friends and family and colleagues asking me about their health. And many people are, you know, in their 50s, 60s, 70s, and they really like the idea of a supplement that can help to improve the appearance of their skin. I mean, we all want beautiful, youthful skin. But for most people, this really isn't the key benefit. What's at the top of the list when you ask people, like, what do they most want to achieve in their health and their wellness? They want something that will help to promote muscle strength. And they want stamina. They want to be able to do the activities they enjoy, golf, tennis, hiking, playing with their kids and grandkids. And this is actually patented for muscle strength. You know, people want energy to fight fatigue. They want to feel sharp. They're also concerned about their vision. They want to keep their eyes healthy. People are concerned about heart health, circulation, immunity. Right. All of these areas, really, we're talking about staying healthy from the inside out. So, you know, when you think of it, the skin benefits are compelling, but to me, it's really just the cherry on the top.
20: Yeah, well, Sherry, you were saying that astaxanthin helps with endurance and performance against salmon loaded with astaxanthin. They perform these amazing feats of endurance. Astaxanthin is also found in high levels in the eyes of seagulls. Now, that's interesting. Humans bike faster when they supplement with a specific form of astaxanthin. So is there a common denominator in all of this, these kinds of bits of information?
21: Well, the research here is really clear. Astaxanthin is a molecule that fuels healthy performance, energy, stamina, strength. That's what we see in nature, and that's what we see in humans, too. It's like if you're getting older and you want an edge for strength, for energy, for youthful skin, to fight wrinkles from the inside out, but also to promote endurance and healthy vision, this is what you take. You take this AstaFX formula with the clinical dose of the right type of astaxanthin, and you really feel it. By one measure of antioxidant activity called singlet oxygen quenching activity, astaxanthin is 800 times stronger than CoQ10. And this was published in 2007 in a journal called Carotenoid Science. Another study found that astaxanthin is 6,000 times stronger than vitamin C as an antioxidant, again, in its singlet oxygen scavenging capacity. So it's incredible.
20: Well, I know Purity has a free bottle of AstaFX, just two little liquid capsules a day. That's all you need. And we're going to give out a special 800 number in just a moment for our listeners to take advantage of the free bottle offer. But before we do that, Sherry, Purity uses this natural form of astaxanthin, not that synthetic, cheaper form like you find out there in the market. This is really important as well, correct?
21: Yeah, you definitely need to do your homework when choosing supplements. And that's what I did. AstaFX uses 4 milligrams of the world's most clinically researched natural form of astaxanthin called Astareal.
20: Sherry Tarkos, pharmacist and author, is with us here on the program. Sherry, we learned today that astaxanthin is 6,000 times more powerful by this one measurement of antioxidant activity when compared to vitamin C. This AstaFX has so much power. Purity has something like 100 plus unsolicited testimonials on their website, and I found a couple that I especially enjoy. If I could read a couple of those, I think this is very interesting, if it's okay with you.
21: Sure, I think it's great to share feedback from people that are really taking the product.
20: Yeah, here's one from Ava in Texas. She gives AstaFX 5 stars, and she writes, quote, "After taking AstaFX, my son was visiting us and said, 'Mom, you look youthful. I'm a Purity Products customer for the last 3 years and will never go back.'" That's from Ava. Here's one from Nina in Ottawa, Ontario. She's in the age group 45 to 54, gives it another 5-star review. She says this, quote, "Since taking AstaFX, I've felt so much better. My energy level, I would say, has gone from a 3 to a 10. How about that? She says, "So I feel energized whenever taking. My husband even noticed I no longer complain about housework. Well, I've talked about this amazing product to all my family and friends. I'm sure they see how well I look because I feel great from the inside out. I've even noticed my skin appears healthier, too. I feel like a fountain of youth." Now, that's pretty good stuff from actual customers who've been trying AstaFX. And, Sherry, you mentioned before we started the show, you've been taking this product for yourself. And I know, knowing you for some time, it's worked very well for you, hasn't it?
21: It has. You know, I've been taking it for about 2 years now, and people are often surprised to hear that I'm 50. They tell me that I look more like I'm 35, which is nice to hear.
20: Yep.
21: I do eat healthy. I exercise regularly, but I'm also a strong believer in the benefits of taking research-based supplements. And I take AstaFX every day to stay strong, healthy, to keep my energy levels up, and for my skin. I mean, I want to do everything I can to stay youthful and to keep my body sharp and also to prevent some of those issues that can arise eyes as we age.
20: 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We'll get back to her in just a moment. 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We'll give you the number and the special offer again at the end of the show in a few minutes, but lots to cover today. We'll get back to it here with Sherry Torkos. Can you share with us a quick study or two to sort of back this up, highlight the science behind the elite astaxanthin that's found in Asta FX? Because I know there are, what, dozens and dozens of studies. Maybe you can pull out and highlight a couple of your favorites.
21: Yeah, for sure. So Dr. Mark Miller, he's a PhD, a biomedical researcher, he explains it well, and he's talking here about how free radicals compromise and undermine function and cellular performance in the body. He says astaxanthin is simply superb at negating this, as evidenced by clinical trials showing improved performance and accelerated recovery. In fact, research published in the Journal of Medicine and Science in Sports and Exercise found that those who took 4 milligrams of astaxanthin daily over 28 days scored better cycling times with greater output than those who did not take it. So they biked faster. Mm-hmm. I mean, remember this. Astaxanthin is one of the few fat-soluble antioxidants that can actually neutralize free radicals even at the site of the mitochondrial membrane. It's like cellular body armor protecting your cells, your joints, blood vessels, brain, heart, and organs on many levels.
20: That is impressive on so many levels. So much great information there. And I know this astaxanthin has about a dozen patents, too. I'm looking here. I see there's a patent for promoting eye health and reducing eye fatigue. There's a patent for inhibiting the expression of cytokines in cells, and a patent, get this, on composition for body fat reduction. There's one for improving muscle atrophy in older adults. Sherry, I'd like to be a little bit of a skeptic here. How can this one simple nutrient magically do all of this? How can this Asta FX give us so many benefits? I mean, really?
21: Yeah, I know. It sounds amazing, too good to be true, but it really is true. Many of the studies that I'm referencing here, they're available on PubMed. These are reputable clinical studies conducted by leading researchers around the world that really back the benefits of astaxanthin. By the way, muscle output is better with astaxanthin, too. And this comes from astaxanthin research published in the International Journal of Sports Nutrition, November 2011. This was another study done with cyclists. They took 4 milligrams of astaxanthin. It was a small study, but very positive, showing that cyclists improved their trial time by 2 minutes in a 20-kilometer bike race. I mean, that's a meaningful improvement in a race like this. And the researchers said that they also burned fat more efficiently, which makes sense. Based on this research, Purity can actually make the claim that Asta FX will promote and improve power output in your muscles. I mean, I tell people, Asta FX in, strength and power out. It's transformative if you like energy. And this was found in other studies, too, like one that looked at hand grip strength.
20: Oh, so much great information. Now, Sherry, I want to share a couple more testimonials that caught my attention out of the so many right there on the Purity website. Again, these are unsolicited. These are from real people. Here's one from Rick. He's a male, age 55 to 64, lives in Naples, Florida. He writes this. What a great product AstaFX has been for me. After starting taking AstaFX, my workout and strength has increased as if I were in my 20s again. And I've only been on AstaFX for 2 months now. Can't wait to see the long-term effect. I look forward to taking AstaFX every morning for my afternoon workouts. I'll be taking this product for a long time. Here's Dee Dee. She's a female, age 45 to 54. She lives in Laurel Park, North Carolina. She writes this, quote, I've been using AstaFX for a month now. I can see the difference in my energy level. I now have more energy, feel better since taking this product. I can actually see a difference in my skin as well. I'm a smoker who has smoking lines around my mouth, but the lines have diminished about 50%. Overall, I am so thrilled with my energy level. I love this product. Just a couple of samples from the real people who have responded on Purity's website. And Sherry, I'm looking at the list of patents again on this astaxanthin compound. This is where the, you know, the science, the research backs up what we're talking about. This is just flat out amazing. And now, Sherry, a lot of people out there are going to think what I'm going to say here sounds a little bit odd. But you said before the show, this supplement may even help people drive a car better or use the computer more comfortably. I mean, come on, how does this happen?
21: It does sound funny, but AstaFX may actually help in these areas too. And here's why. One of the interesting things about astaxanthin is that it's a relative of vitamin A. And we know that vitamin A is good for our eyes, good for vision. Astaxanthin is too. Astaxanthin has actually been shown to fight oxidation in eye tissue. Scientists did a study where they found a 46% improvement in a measurement called depth perception. Now, depth perception, that's our ability to determine distances between objects, or basically to see in three dimensions. And researchers, they studied a handball team, specifically looking at how quickly they could change focus. And guess what? The handball team that was supplementing with astaxanthin, they were able to improve their accuracy and improve their performance in the depth perception test. Other research has also shown that astaxanthin helps reduce eye fatigue. And, you know, when you're on a computer, that's a big deal. Everyone's on computers these days and for long periods of time, and it's hard on our eyes. And we know that if you're driving a car and it's late at night and your reaction time is slow, that's not good. Astaxanthin actually helps the eyes focus and refocus. Dr. Hecht, PhD, one of the leading researchers at AstaReal, says that the product actually helps your eyes be more resilient. You see better with it. Your eyes are healthier. I mean, who doesn't love those benefits?
20: Again, we're talking with pharmacist and health author Sherry Torkos about our free bottle offer from Purity Products, talking about AstaFX. So much ground to cover. Sherry, I want to get back to the skin benefits and this issue of wrinkle reduction. Not as a cream or as a lotion, but as a capsule. You take it orally. This patent also covers this. You say this ingredient is proven to reduce wrinkles, and not just by a little. We're talking a dramatic amount. What's going on with this?
21: Yeah, I know. It's fascinating. A huge benefit. People want to look younger. I know I do. And I've noticed significant benefits since I've started taking it. But it's the science here that really shines. The whole concept of taking oral supplements to improve skin health. Relatively new concept here in North America, but in Japan, this is mainstream. Astaxanthin is already one of, if not the most successful ingredients in a new class of products called cosmeceuticals, or supplements that you take orally to enhance the cosmetic appearance of your skin. So listen to this. In one study, they gave 4 milligrams of astaxanthin, which, by the way, is the actual amount you get in Purity's AstaFX, and the skin benefits were dramatic. Within 6 weeks, every single person in the treatment group, 100% of participants in the study, reported that their skin had improved significantly. Everybody got results. Fine lines, hydration, elasticity, all improved. Listen to this. The participants experienced about 50% improvement in dryness, moisture, roughness, elasticity, fine lines, wrinkles, even age spots were significantly diminished. And this is literally in line with the best, the highest quality, and the most expensive topical products, the lotions and potions that we put on our skin. 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
20: 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Now, Sherry, for people who are just tuning in, one of the many highlights we covered earlier on today's program is just how revolutionary this special Purity Astaxanthin is for redefining aging skin. And astaxanthin works its magic inside the body in areas like endurance, stamina, energy. These are so many of the inside-out benefits that people will feel. And in fact, what will they feel when they start taking AstaFX?
21: To give this a try is because the benefits are real. The science is very compelling. Over 60 clinical studies and patents. I mean, the product is impressive and it really works. This is a product where you will actually see and feel the benefits after taking it a month or so. The cosmetic benefits for your skin, we just mentioned a minute ago, really incredible. I've been taking it myself and I see a huge difference. Others have noticed too. People are always saying to me, you know, what do you use on your skin? What are you taking? And, you know, I tell people what you put into your body is just as important, if not more so, than what you apply to your skin. And think about the vision benefits, really unmatched by any other nutrient or supplement out there. It targets tired eyes, eye strain, and it helps improve eye focus and depth perception. It's great for circulation, energy, muscle strength, and endurance. You can literally boost your strength. As we age, this is crucial. It helps you enjoy life and stay in the game. Mm-hmm. And it can even help with recovery after exercise. Next, astaxanthin has the ability to fight fatigue and support mitochondrial function. So that means cellular energy and ATP support.
20: Now, Sherry, just a few moments left before we wrap up the program. I want to take a quick step back for a moment. I know we have this great free bottle offer today. We're talking AstaFX from Purity Products, and we'll get to that offer as we wrap up the program. Free bottle of AstaFX for all of our listeners. Again, it promotes healthy vision, skin, muscle, fights wrinkles like no other. And most of us have just never heard about all of this until today. So tell our listeners again how astaxanthin compares to other antioxidants or phytonutrients that are out there on the market right now, because this is truly unique, isn't it?
21: Well, you know, from an antioxidant perspective, the healthy aging perspective, astaxanthin is up to 6,000 times more potent than vitamin C in its singlet oxygen-quenching capacity. That should be enough to get everybody excited. There's really, you know, something in this for everybody. With AstaFX from Purity here, you get to see the amazing power of astaxanthin for yourself. It's the king of the carotenoids, and very few people are aware of its benefits. And I think millions are missing out on it because they just aren't aware of this incredible evidence-based nutraceutical.
20: And I know it may sound too good to be true for some people, Sherry. What do you say to any skeptics saying, come on, does it really do all of this?
21: Well, I'm a pharmacist, and in my training as a pharmacist, I'm trained to look at the science and to see what the science says. And the science on astaxanthin is very clear, backed by over 60 clinical studies, and many of these studies are accessible on PubMed, so you can check them out yourself. But the key takeaway is this. The benefits are real, the cosmetic benefits, the endurance benefits, the strength benefits, the vision benefits, circulation, cardio, the product really works. I mean, the science is so strong. I see the difference in how it makes my skin look and how I feel. I feel stronger, healthier, and I encourage folks to give this a try. With this free bottle offer from Purity, there's nothing to lose and so much to gain.
20: Such great information, wonderful show, and always good to talk with you, Sherry. Thank you so much for joining us today.
21: Thank you.
20: Sherry Tarkos, who's an author, she's a practicing pharmacist. 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
4: Spirit Airlines has ceased operations. The announcement came this morning. Fox 35 visited the Orlando International Airport and spoke to a stranded ticket holder.
17: So you check in the night before, you would assume you got a flight the next morning, and now they just send out an email saying there's no flights.
4: A deal for a federal bailout failed to materialize. A message on the Spirit website says to any current ticket holders not to go to the airport, but to visit their website to inquire about a refund. Hillsborough County Sheriff Chad Cronister confirms remains found this week are those of missing USF student Nahida Bristy. The body of her friends, Emil Lamone, was found a few days earlier on the Howard Franklin Bridge. Lamone's roommate, Hisham Abu Garbe, is jailed on first-degree murder charges. Gas prices are still rising in Florida. AAA reports today's statewide average for a gallon of regular is $4.34, and that's 6 cents more than yesterday. With Florida's news, I'm Tim Atkins.
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9: Right now, no major issues reported on the highways and roads of Tampa Bay. This includes I-75 north and southbound and also east and west of I-4. Right now, no issues on I-275 either. 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
10: Severe weather is possible through the second half of your Saturday with a line of showers and storms rolling in along a frontal system. This brings us a level one and level two risk for severe conditions across the Tampa Bay area, with the strongest potential for some severe conditions up farther to the north. Overall, going to be focused primarily on strong to damaging winds, if not as well that low end risk for a tornado or two and some hail. Things quiet down for the most part with maybe some lingering rain into early Sunday. I'm XFN Rate meteorologist Juliana Mejia.
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31: Hello again, and welcome to Healthline. Thank you for tuning in. 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We've got a fascinating show lined up for you today. But first, a quick few questions. Number one, is there a pill you can take that can actually help make you stronger? Number two, let's say you could get stronger. Would the extra strength make your life better? Thirdly, think about this. Are you weaker today than you were, say, 20 years ago? Well, listen, if you answered yes to any of these questions, then stay tuned. Dr. Neil Levin is joining us today to discuss a miraculous compound with hundreds of clinical studies that just may unlock the key to helping you get stronger and healthier at any age. Now, Dr. Neil Levin is a chiropractor, a nutritionist, spokesperson, and a longtime advisor for Purity Products. Dr. Levin, welcome back to the show.
32: Oh, it's great to be here with you today. And we have a very exciting topic to cover today. Today, we're talking about strength and power and how to get it back, even if you're in your 50s, 60s, 70s, 80s. So if you want to feel better, if you want to feel stronger, this is some very important information we're going to cover today.
31: Yeah, this is an exciting topic. Talk to me about this important message today. What molecule are we talking about and how it's impacting the lives of people who follow the science?
32: Right. Well, we're talking about a new supplement. It's called Everstrong, and it features an exciting molecule called creatine. Now, a lot of our listeners may have heard of creatine. I know you've used creatine.
31: Right.
32: But for those that don't know about creatine, it's mainly used in the Olympic circles, professional athletes, bodybuilders, college, high school athletes, because it does something extraordinary. And what I'm about to tell you is proven by hundreds and hundreds of human studies. So here's what creatine does for us. It helps us to get stronger, more powerful. It helps put muscle mass on the body, and it helps protect us from losing muscle tissue as we get older. We know that's a big part of aging. Not only that, great for the brain, great for memory, and it helps promote bone strength as well. So an amazing molecule that everybody needs to know about.
31: It's an amazing story. Can you share some of the science and tell us why you're calling creatine one of the best kept secrets to healthy aging?
32: Sure. What we need to understand with creatine is that it's a natural molecule to the body. It's in every single cell, tissue, organ in your system, and it's job in the body is to generate and maintain strength and power. That's its reason for being, to maintain strength and power. It's in every single cell in the body. 95% of it, however, is in your muscle tissue because that's where we tend to use it the most. It powers up the muscles. It's good for strong muscle contraction, and it's important to help maintain strength and muscle contractions when you're using them over and over again. For instance, if you're working out at the gym, if you're playing sports, golf, tennis, anything like that, it keeps your muscles powered up in their high energy state so they're strong and ready for action. Now, here's the key. This is so important for those of us, say, in our 50s, 60s, 70s. You see, we had lots and lots of creatine when we were young. We had oodles of this stuff. It was coming out of our ears. We had lots of creatine. Our bodies made a lot of it. But as we get older, like everything else, we don't do that as well, so we have less creatine in our muscles. Now, the good news is that hundreds and hundreds of human studies show that when you supplement with creatine, it goes to work, it goes straight to your muscles, it's absorbed easily, it pumps up the creatine in your muscle tissue, and you get stronger, you get more powerful. Not only that, it helps support memory and brain health, and it helps support the strength of your bones.
1: You know, we were talking before the show, and you were talking about how Olympic athletes have been using creatine for years to enhance their strength and performance. Tell me more.
32: Well, this creatine is the premier sports nutrition supplement. There's no question about that. You've used it. Bodybuilders know about it. Athletes know about it. Creatine is the premier sports nutrient. So you know, back 20, 25 years ago, the Olympic athletes and their coaches, of course, they knew about it. They knew it made you bigger and stronger and faster. They knew it was natural to the body. It was supposed to be there. But they were a little bit afraid to supplement with it because they were afraid it might be considered cheating, that it might be considered too much of an edge. But back in 1998, the International Olympic Committee, they came out, they officially confirmed that, I'm quoting here, creatine can be used by athletes to enhance their performance. And now it's not just for athletes anymore,
1: right?
32: Because the studies are plainly showing that for adults, for people in their 50s, 60s, 70s, this stuff is amazing. And Purity has this incredible new formulation. We call it EverStrong because that's exactly what it does. It helps you get stronger and stay stronger with hundreds of human studies to help you. And it's the purest form of creatine money can buy. The stuff from Europe, this stuff is fantastic.
1: All right, so obviously this works with athletes, but you say creatine is going mainstream. There's a lot of studies are showing that folks in their 50s, 60s, 70s, and beyond, that creatine can be a cornerstone compound to help people stay strong, stay healthy, stay sharp, stay vital, right?
32: Oh, exactly. I mean, this is the ideal muscle-enhancing, strengthening, muscle-protecting nutrient for folks as we get older, 50-plusers like you and me. But let's go to a couple of studies on seniors just to show this. We'll do one on the guys and one on the gals, okay?
1: Right.
32: First on the guys. Love the title of this one. Creatine supplementation improves muscular performance in older men. Study done at several American universities, a group of men, get this, age 59 to 72. Hey, you know, we know that's not when people are known for getting stronger, right?
1: Right.
32: So this was just a one-week study. People need to understand that. That's how effective and rapidly this stuff works. It's just a one-week study. Get this. The guys on creatine, they put on 4 pounds of lean mass. That's muscle tissue for those that don't know that. It shows they built the muscles and they hydrated the muscles nicely. They increased the strength of their bench press. That's a chest press, for people that don't know, by 7%. They increased the strength of the leg exercises they were doing by 15%. They could get in and out of a chair more times faster without using their arms. On top of that, they could generate more power on a stationary bike. This happened in 1 week. When I think about that, yeah, it's really quite incredible.
1: All right, but what about the women out there? Did they get those kind of benefits too as well? Will it actually help women in their 50s, 60s, and 70s get stronger too?
32: Absolutely. Let's go straight to another study. Love the title on this one as well. Creatine supplementation improves muscular performance in older women, published in the European Journal of Applied Physiology. 30 women aged 58 to 71. Of course, they got either creatine or placebo. That's the way they do these things. Again, a one-week study. The women on creatine increased their bench press by almost 4 pounds. They increased their leg press by over 11 pounds, and they had better balance and agility. So 58 to 71 year old women, not only getting stronger, not only getting more powerful, getting faster with improved balance. Study after study shows that older folks that use creatine get amazing results. They get great results if they exercise. They get great results even if they don't exercise. They can lift more weight. They get faster. They get stronger. They get more powerful. Their muscles don't fatigue as fast. And get this. This is very important, especially for the ladies. You know that when women do resistance training, their bones get stronger as well, right?
1: Yeah.
32: You know, now, get this. When you resistance train with creatine, your bones tend to get stronger even faster. So an all-around win-win. EverStrong is going to help the seniors to feel better, feel stronger, more energized, more powerful, faster, and it helps protect your bones.
1: Talk more about how unique this exclusive EverStrong formula is from Purity Products. It even has a finished product clinically studied, which showed an increase in upper body strength and power. But tell me what's in it and why you like it so much. I mean, this is more than just creatine, right?
32: Oh, absolutely. I mean, EverStrong, this is a very comprehensive formula. I didn't want people to just feel stronger when they use creatine. You know, we're dealing with people in their 50s, 60s, 70s. I wanted people to feel more comfortable as well. So not only did I use the finest creatine money can buy, the stuff from Europe, the Pure creatine, I also added something called coffee berry extract. And coffee berry extract, a powerful antioxidant, stronger than blueberries and strawberries, helping to protect the muscles, helping to protect the brain, because we know our antioxidant systems aren't as strong as they used to be in our 20s and 30s. But I also added some vitamin D, because vitamin D, incredibly good for the muscles as well as the immune system and the bones. So this is an all-around win-win. This is a wonderful product. When you try it, you're going to love it. You're going to feel the difference, and it's fast. A week or two, you're going to feel more powerful. Purity wants you to have a free bottle. I know later in the show you're going to give out that phone number.
1: Sure will. You know, we mentioned how great creatine works for women. Take a moment and share that story you told me before the show about the award-winning 70-year-old senior swimmer who uses EverStrong.
32: Right, right. Emma Karen, I'm looking at her picture right now. I printed it out for the show. 70 years old. This picture, she's got six medals around her neck. It's the 2015 National Senior Olympic Games. You know, she writes to us that she was getting a little tired during our workouts at age 70. Of course, she didn't have that same stamina, but she fortunately heard about our EverStrong formula. She started using it and almost right away was invigorated in her workouts and had more energy throughout the day. I'm quoting from her. She says, "I feel my investment in EverStrong was one of the best choices I ever made. It's always a morale booster when people think I'm 50. She looks fantastic.
1: Wow.
32: And I hear this stuff all the time. This isn't one of those vitamins, like a multivitamin. You take it, you don't really even notice the difference. This is a substance that you can use to help get some of that youthful vim and vigor back, get some of that strength back. It's wonderful.
1: You know, Purity's given away a free bottle of EverStrong, but Purity Products didn't stop there. In fact, you insisted that they also give away a free bottle of their B12 energy melts, which are great for instant energy. Now, I know that you love this combination. Tell us about the incredible double free offer.
32: Yeah, you know, when I think about creatine, when I think about EverStrong, I think about muscular energy. I think about muscular power, but it's all about energy and feeling great, feeling energized. And the next thing I think about when I think about energy is B12. When you think about energy, think B12. And the problem is, for 50-plusers like you and me, we're not absorbing the B12 as well as we used to in our 60s, 70s, 80s. So when you supplement with B12, you tend to bump back up those B12 levels. And that's what Purity's B12 energy melts are all about. They're fantastic. They melt in your mouth. They taste delicious. And you bump up those B12 levels. And that's great, because B12 helps us make red blood cells, which carry oxygen to the tissues. Also, there's biotin in there for the hair, skin, and nails. So people love the B12 energy melts. Be one of the first 1,000 callers. 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That's it. If you don't notice the benefits we've been talking about today, Purity will even happily give you back your $6.95, so nothing to lose, and you're going to love the benefits you get with this EverStrong formula.
1: 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All right, so we were so busy at the top of the show. This Everstrong formula does so much for us. We haven't even touched on the incredible brain benefits. I mean, some of these studies you sent me are absolutely incredible. As you know, I'm very into nootropics. The anti-aging community has taken a keen interest in creatine, specifically the cognitive benefits of creatine.
32: Oh, absolutely. This is one of those areas where creatine really shines. You see, what we need to understand is that your brain, even though it's only 2% of your body's weight, it utilizes 20% of your body's energy. This is a very thirsty organ for energy. And just like your muscles soak up the creatine like a sponge, because this is a naturally occurring molecule in the body, it passes right through the blood-brain barrier. Your brain neurons soak it up like a sponge, and it increases your creatine phosphate reserves in your brain. So now, in your brain, you have more readily available resources to do what? To recharge those neuronal batteries to make more energy inside the brain. So basically, what do you notice? Well, your memory is supported. And scientists have done some amazing research here. They found that people that take creatine, it supports their memory. It actually helps the brain to utilize oxygen better. It supports memory in people that are sleep deprived. It's been shown to help people add numbers quicker and for longer periods of time without mental fatigue. Get this study. Just 5 days of 8 grams of creatine supported mental tasks in subjects that were getting rapid fire questions. Scientists were asking them math questions and science questions over and over and over, and they found

0: the story with you before. My mom, who's in her late 70s now, she's taking creatine. She works out a couple of days a week, 3 days a week. She goes to Nautilus, does the free weights because she's got osteoporosis. She wants to maintain her muscle mass and she wants to make her bones stronger. And as you pointed out, creatine helps to do that. And then the other 3 days during the week, she'll go and she'll swim. Now, she's not trying to get big or strong or anything like that, but even at her age, creatine has benefits.
1: Oh, yeah. And what blows me away about that story, because you told me before, is that her medical doctor recommended creatine for her. And that just goes to show how much more mainstream this is. It's called EverStrong, and it supports the muscles. It supports your power, your strength, your speed. If you're an athlete, you're certainly going to love it. But even if you're not an athlete, you notice the difference. Hundreds and hundreds of human studies back up what we're talking about. You're going to love the benefits you get with this EverStrong formula.
0: 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We'll give that number out again later in the show. 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
1: Oh, absolutely. Yeah.
0: I know it combines the creatine with the vitamin D, the coffee berry, the fruit XB boron. And for those who don't know, talk about how these work so well together. There's a synergy, and it's also a great value, too. I know we have a free bottle today, but if you wanted to buy all of these things separately, it would cost a small fortune, wouldn't it?
1: Oh, absolutely. I mean, if you went out and bought the CreaPure creatine, that's the purest, finest creatine from Europe, if you bought that, and then you went out and bought a separate antioxidant formula and a separate joint formula and the vitamin D, yeah, that's going to cost you $80, $90, $100 a month. But you're not going to spend that today, not with Purity Products, and you're not even going to spend half that. You're not spending $45, $50, because today it's free. Your job is to be one of the first 1,000 callers and take it seriously. This stuff flies out the door on the big radio stations. Don't take my word for it. Try it. Look in the mirror. Go to the gym. Lift some weights. Play. Do whatever you do. See if you don't feel better.
0: All right, let's talk about how you take this. You have these easy-to-swallow tablets, which are super easy to swallow. It also comes in a very refreshing cherry berry powder. So how do you like to take it? And can people just choose the tablets or the powder when they call in for the free bottle today?
1: Yeah, you can choose tablets or powder. I personally use both. You know, on my workout days or days I'm making a protein shake, on days I'm juicing, let's face it, juicing is becoming very big these days. So if you're doing something like that, the cherry berry powder is fantastic. You just take a scoop, dump it right into your juice, dump it into your protein shake, and that's a great way to take it. But if you don't do that stuff, I mean, the tablets are super convenient. They're small. They're coated. They're easy to swallow. It's wonderful stuff.
0: Now, I know you're chomping at the bit to tell us a little more about the study that Purity did on the EverStrong powder. They tested golfers, and Purity found out that not only were these golfers getting stronger and more explosive, but they were driving the golf ball, get this, 14 yards further. That's amazing.
1: I have such a big smile on my face right now. I'm remembering when the researchers came back and gave us this information. I mean, we were bouncing off the walls. This is so exciting. The researchers called this a seminal study in sports nutrition, and this is on our EverStrong formula, the product we're talking about right now, the EverStrong powder. So double-blind, placebo-controlled study, 30 golfers took the EverStrong powder for 1 month. No exercise, nothing different. Just took our EverStrong powder for 1 month. In 1 month, they were banging the golf ball 14 yards further. Not only that, 6% more power on the bench press, more explosive. They could lift the weight faster.
0: Guys spend hundreds of dollars on new clubs to drive the ball further.
1: So, I mean, you can spend $500 on a driver and pick up 5 yards, right? This is 14 yards. People shouldn't just ho-hum about this or yawn about this. This is amazing because, let's face it, this was a golf study, but more explosiveness, more speed, more power. This should help all sports. So if you're a tennis player, if you're a jogger, if you're any kind of an athlete, this has ramifications across the board. But again, these golfers, 1 month on this EverStrong powder we're talking about today, banging the golf ball 14 yards further. Can you imagine? You get your bottle of EverStrong, you don't tell your buddies, take it for a month, and you go out and you're banging the ball 14 yards past them. They don't know what hit them.
0: Wow. All right, we just got a few minutes left here. I want you to recap this amazing story today about creatine, what you like to call the molecule of strength. Who needs it? And what about this double free bottle offer today with the EverStrong plus the B12 Energy Melts?

0: You know what? My one concern with this show is that literally it sounds too good to be true, right?
1: Right.
0: Like when I tell folks about Everstrong,
1: right.
0: I'm afraid they're going to think I'm making this up. It's not possible, right? You know, I know how you feel because 6, 7, 8 years ago when I started to read about creatine, I almost couldn't believe it. I said to myself, if it's really this good with an excellent safety profile, how come everybody's not using it? But I started to use it and I noticed some incredible benefits. It's just phenomenal. And it's as simple as this. You're going to get on the Everstrong, you're going to try it, you're going to get stronger, you're going to get more powerful. You can look in the mirror and see the difference. There's hundreds and hundreds of human studies backing this up. These aren't studies with a hamster in a lab somewhere. We're talking human studies. I call this stuff muscle fertilizer. It's that great. And of course, we didn't just add the CreaPure creatine. We've discussed that. We added the Fruit XB. Remember that? Joint health. We added the coffee berry extract, that phenomenal antioxidant that's more potent than blueberries and strawberries for powerful antioxidant protection. I added the vitamin D because it's so important across the board, great for bone health, but also for seniors, vitamin D so important for muscles, especially as we get older, for strength and coordination. Just make sure you're one of the first 1,000 callers. That's the only catch on this whole show. Don't be caller number 1,500. You're not going to get it. Be one of the first 1,000 callers. 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It never happens. 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
6: Guaranteed human.
7: Governor DeSantis says he will quickly sign the congressional redistricting map that he put before the legislature this week. Democrat Ventress Driscoll of Tampa is the House Minority Leader.
8: Partisan data was admittedly used to draw this map, every district on this map. And so on that basis, I'm optimistic or at least hopeful that a court could still look at it and find it unconstitutional.
7: Democrats and voting rights groups say this is in violation of Florida's Constitution and will challenge the redistricting in court. Polk County Sheriff Grady Judd held a press conference on Friday to announce the arrest of 266 individuals related to sex trafficking. One of those arrested for solicitation was a Polk County utility employee.
1: We've got one of our county trucks over here that one of your employees showed up in to engage in sex. The supervisor said, come on, man, why are you messing with me? He just knew it was a joke. Well, it was no joke.
7: 266 were arrested on charges related to human trafficking and prostitution. Spirit Airlines has gone out of business. The official announcement came this morning. Ticket holders are being told not to go to the airport, but to visit the Spirit website to inquire about a refund. Those whose planned flights are now canceled must find accommodations on alternative airlines at their own expense. Former Florida Congressman David Rivera has been found guilty of secretly lobbying the U.S. government on behalf of Venezuela. The Republican was convicted yesterday on all counts, including conspiring to commit an offense against the U.S. government and acting as an unregistered foreign agent on behalf of Venezuela. Rivera was accused of manipulating politicians into normalizing relations with Venezuela. Rivera served in Congress as a Republican from 2011 to 2013. He'll be sentenced in July. A line of severe thunderstorms is moving into the state today. Heavy rain is already pelting the Jacksonville area and the Panhandle. Clear skies and cooler temperatures by tomorrow. With Florida's News, I'm Tim Adkins.
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11: Right now, northbound of I-275 before MLK, a center lane is blocked, although the delay is not heavy. Seems like your usual stop-and-go flow, however. Westbound of I-4 approaching I-275. Right now, we are clear on the Howard Franklin and Skyway bridges. No issues reported either in US 19 in Pinellas. We're also incident-free on I-75. That's north and southbound. No major issues reported on the major streets either, including Hillsborough Ave. And we're also clear on Dale Mabry. I'm Brian Black, News Radio WFLA.
12: Severe weather is possible through the second half of your Saturday with a line of showers and storms rolling in along a frontal system. This brings us a level one and level two risk for severe conditions across the Tampa Bay area, with the strongest potential for some severe conditions up farther to the north. Overall, going to be focused primarily on strong to damaging winds, if not as well that low end risk for a tornado or two and some hail. Things quiet down for the most part with maybe some lingering rain into early Sunday. I'm XFN Rate meteorologist Juliana Mejia.
13: Fox News, I'm Paul Stevens. Spirit Airlines shutting down, leaving thousands stranded.
14: The Department of Transportation is now stepping in to help coordinate efforts across the airline industry to assist stranded Spirit workers and passengers, including offers from United, Delta, and Southwest, among others, of capped ticket prices and reduced fares, as well as rides for pilots and flight attendants who need to return home.
13: Fox's Chan Lee Painter. Iran still executing protesters amid the war with the U.S.
15: The Human Rights Act. Activist news agency says death sentences against political prisoners in Iran have intensified since the conflict began on February 28th. And among those who have been put to death, a 21-year-old athlete from Isfahan. The agency says Sazan Junakani was executed on Thursday.
13: Fox's Madeline Rivera. 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
0: Welcome to Guarding Your Nest Egg. And along with Mike Lester, I'm Cheryl White. What would you say has been the worst year to retire in the last century? Don't give me a guess yet, Mike.
18: Okay. Standing by. Boy, that's a tough one, though. Okay, great.
0: And we're going to talk a little bit about silver.
18: Okay.
0: And then we'll also discuss whether or not it's a good idea or something to consider selling your paid-off home and then investing that money before retirement.
18: All right, that's a good one. That's a conversation actually comes up quite a bit. So, all right, perfect.
0: Okay, but let's start with the worst year to retire in the last century. What would you think?
18: Well, there's a lot of years in there, Cheryl.
0: There are many years, yes.
18: Yes. I mean, things come to mind. So if you retired right when markets crashed, that wouldn't be great. If you retired right when, fuel prices got terrible, that wouldn't be great. Inflation time, you would think, kind of late 70s, early 80s, the stuff that was going on back then, Jimmy Carter kind of messed things up for people that needed loans, but it was potentially good to retire because CD rates were high.
0: You're dancing a little.
18: I'm dancing because I can't pick one. That's the problem. There's good and bad, and it depends on what somebody's situation is.
0: True. I mean,
18: you could benefit from inflation if you had great interest rates at the bank, potentially, and you weren't borrowing money, or you could get hurt. I don't know. I'm going to go with 1987.
0: 1987. Well, the guy who came up with the 4% rule? He says that, I'm not going to give you his year yet because I think a lot of people would have guessed 1929. And October of 1929 would have been especially bad considering the stock market crash shortly thereafter. But he says that in his research, the worst year to retire may have been 1968.
18: Okay. He's been researching this. I mean, I wasn't researching it before the show today. Okay. Why 1968?
0: Well, he says stocks encountered a prolonged bear market that lasted until the early 1980s. And you were talking about 1980s. And he says really the thing that made that so bad was inflation, because inflation peaked at, 13.5% in 1980?
18: Yep.
0: So that he thinks was probably the worst year, 68, but it really went on for quite a while.
18: Well, I think the issue is that it went on for a while, not just 68, but had you retired in 68 and you had a prolonged situation there where markets didn't really recover and you had all the inflation and that, that's an issue. So, but also depending on how you're invested. So markets weren't helping very much. But if you think back, Cheryl, I don't think as many people were invested in markets as there are now. So for example, we think of individuals for the most part being invested in markets, but that's usually through their retirement plan at work, right? And then they'll have other investments too. But one of the reasons so many people are invested now in the stock market is because the 401k or other retirement plan at work that you have has largely replaced the pension programs, right? There are still pension programs out there, but it's largely replaced it. So if you were retiring on a fixed income, say in 1968, maybe you had a pension and, whatever the income else you may have had coming in, then, things kept getting more and more expensive, but your income wasn't keeping up, then it would have been a tough time. So that makes sense.
0: How do you think that compares with today, other than participation in the stock market? Do you think we're better prepared today, putting together a financial plan to weather whatever happens with the economy?
18: Well, I think we can be, but things like, we hear things like, it was a prolonged bear market, right? So bear markets aren't typically great. I mean, they're not always bad, but it's not typically great for growing your assets in the market. In other words, we need the market to do something if we're traditionally invested, meaning, hey, I own stocks or I own bonds. In order to get growth out of that, we need some sort of movement to the upside for more traditional investments. Now, if you're working with a financial advisor that can help you outside of that, which largely is what we do. So we're looking at, all of the investment options, Cheryl. That's why I talk about it all the time. If you understand what all of your investment options are, it doesn't have to be as simple as the only way you can win is if the stock market's up, right? So there are investments that will go up or pay you an income regardless of whether or not the market's up. There are investments that will pay you if the market's just flat. There are investments that will pay you if the market is down. So a lot of times when we're investing, particularly in retirement plans at work or maybe just a very, very traditional financial firm that says, I built a traditional portfolio for you. It's diversified. Don't worry, just hang in there. Well, that diversification usually means that there's a stock component and there's a fixed component or a bond component, and that's the diversification. Maybe there's large cap, mid cap, small cap in there, but overall, the stock market still needs to do well to get growth, or the bond market still needs to do well to get growth. And that's where it can be problematic if you aren't looking at what all the options are. And so, I mean, we're constantly having that conversation, Cheryl. I mean, we've been on, I mean, I know we've got volatility, but hanging in there, by the way, has worked for a while now. You didn't really have to be all that tactical in markets to make money because there's just been a lot of lift. But if you're retired or you're making that transition to retirement, you realize it's not always going to go up, and you probably want to know what the options are.
0: Of course. So when you talk about options, it doesn't come until you have the conversation, right? Because you don't know what options might be right for any given person or couple or family until you actually kind of get to know them a little bit.
18: Well, I think so. Everybody's a little bit different. So we're just getting to know everybody on an individual basis. And as an individual, that means usually, you know, you and your family, but it's all goals oriented. At the end of the day, what is it you're looking to accomplish? I'm thinking of a conversation I had a couple days ago with a gentleman. He reached out because he's going to make this transition into retirement. He's thinking about doing it towards the end of this year. He's early 60s. He's been working for the government. So if you work for the government, typically you have what's called a TSP. That's his version of, say, a 401k. So he's got his TSP account. He knows what his expenses are. He knows how much he's got set aside for retirement. And now he just wants to have a conversation about all of the options. And he'll talk to us and probably a couple other people, but he's heard us on the radio and kind of likes the laid back approach. Like, all right, listen, we'll sit down. We'll do an analysis of your current portfolio. So in his case, it's a TSP, right? For somebody else, it might be a 401k or a 403b or a trust account, a brokerage account, something like that. Mm-hmm. But, you know, people are in a situation where, you know, what they have is what they have. And then we're going to talk about his expenses. We're going to talk about his family. We're going to talk about life expectancy and inflation. We're going to do income planning. We're going to do tax planning. I mean, we're going to do all of that. But the idea is to get him to a place and get his family to a place where, all right, come January 1st, 2027, because he's identified wanting, you know, the end of this year is his target retirement date, to map it out for him, to show him exactly what it looks like. So things like, how much money can he pull out of his portfolio without running out of money, adjusted for inflation and taxes moving forward? Given all the investment options that are available, in our mind, at least, what's the best mix? How can we build the most efficient portfolio for him? Efficiency meaning maximum return, minimum risk, minimum fees, right? That's efficiency. And then how can we be active in the management of this, because things are going to change over time? And we want to make sure we're looking at all of the options and we're staying liquid. And as things evolve, we can evolve with him and for him. And then what's going to happen is he's going to get the comprehensive financial plan. He's going to get all the analysis. We'll include all the income planning and the tax planning. And then on top of that, he was interested in estate planning. So we're going to get him the free will and trust, and all that will go into a package. Hopefully he decides we're providing enough value to where they'll want to work with us. But even if he doesn't, I feel like, you know, we've at least empowered him to make better decisions moving forward.
0: And you talked about the comprehensive financial plan, so this would be a good time for me to explain more about that. 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Mike, I want to just follow up a little bit, because oftentimes we hear you say, you know, you don't want to settle.
18: Mm-hmm.
0: What does that mean exactly? What would settling mean in your mind, and what do you do differently?
18: Well, great question. To me, settling means I'm not confident I've got the best option at hand, but I'm just exhausted with the process, right? All right, fine. You know, mm-hmm. I'll just do it, right? That's just, it's settling. You settled for something, you didn't love it. Right, you just kind of like, well, it doesn't sound so bad. I'll take it. And we do that in life. I mean, there's a lot of ways that we've done that, I think, over time when we think back. But I don't like the idea of people settling with their life savings, because the settling to me usually means there's been bad advice along the way and it didn't work out so well. And so there are some trust issues there, right? It's not easy to trust people with your life savings. I mean, that's important. I think that when we retire close to it, we're just bombarded. I mean, every financial advisor in the country would like to work with us, right? So that can be exhausting. Sometimes people just settle because of that. There's just too much. And then sometimes we just settle because it's not that we're not getting enough information, but it's probably too much information and too little of what maybe makes the most sense for individuals. And I think too many financial advisors or too many firms spend too little time listening and too much time telling. Right. Just constantly telling people, well, that they would say something like, well, I'm an expert and this is what you should be afraid of. So this is how you should invest your money, because, you know, it's just all directed at them. Well, oh, gosh, you've never been retired before. Oh, OK, well, they're telling you, well, I'm the retirement expert and I'm this and I'm that. And, you know, this is what you should do with your money and this is what you should do with your life. I mean, that could be exhausting, right? And if too many people are doing that, you might settle. And the problem is, if you're not having a conversation with somebody who can just, you know, sort of sit back and go, okay, let's just have a regular conversation about you, what's important to you, what's important to your family, what are you looking to accomplish? Okay, now let's take a step back. Let's identify, okay, so you're retired or you're retiring, you need income. Let's look at things that provide income. I mean, I hear that all the time on the radio, oh, income, income, income, but they're almost always talking about annuities, right? I would never use an annuity for income. And people are like, well, Mike, everybody else says they're great. I'm like, they're not great. They're terrible for income because it's not actually income. They just keep paying you out of your own pocket, right? If you gave me $100,000, and I gave you $5,000 a year on that because I told you were getting 5%. And then at the end of the year, you had $95,000 and you looked at me and said, like, yeah, I gave you 5%. There's your income. You better kick me in the shin and go, no, that's not what I thought, right? I thought I was going to get actual income. And so that's the reason we don't do the annuity. So take the annuities off and then let's have a conversation about what you're looking to accomplish. There are plenty of investments out there that will not only provide income, not only provide protection, and also provide income, right, over time or growth and everything else, not at the risk of your principal. But the people that sell the annuities aren't willing to tell you about them because the investments I'm talking about don't pay commissions, right? They're more liquid. They don't pay commissions. You're not locked in for the rest of your life. I don't like locking people's money up for the rest of their life. I don't like taking commissions because if somebody did that to me, I would be unhappy about it, right? And I wouldn't do something to somebody else that I wouldn't let somebody do to me.
0: So how does that sound? If you have questions, jot them down really quickly so you don't forget and give us a call at 813-797-7000, 813-797-7000. 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

0: Welcome back to Guarding Your Nest Egg with Mike Lester. I'm Cheryl White. Boy, we're glad you decided to spend some time with us today. I think you'll go away with a lot of great information.
1: Well, some time on your weekend.
0: Right? Yeah.
1: Well, listen, not our first rodeo, Cheryl. We know how this goes. I talk to people every single week. They have a routine, you know, on the weekend. Maybe right. It's a Saturday or Sunday. And like, no, I hear you every Saturday or hear you every Sunday. And if you ask them why, well, it's because every Saturday, every Sunday, I'm driving here, right? Or I'm going there, right? Whatever.
0: Well, we're glad you're with us. And at the top of the show, I mentioned we'd be talking about precious metals.
1: Ooh.
0: I just like that, precious metals.
1: If you put the word precious in front of almost anything, right, it's just kind of, you know. It elevates it.
0: Yep. So we talking about gold.
1: Okay.
0: You know, we have been anyway over the past few weeks. Actually, the last few months, I guess, because gold prices have been going up so much. But I thought today we might talk about silver and see if silver is something that we might ought to look at as an investment. What do you think?
1: Also a precious metal.
0: Indeed.
1: Right. And then we've got platinum there too. Well, I know, you know, might be a first time listener or you've been listening for a long time. We do talk about silver and gold and precious metals on the show. I mean, for a lot of different reasons, but often I'll get asked at the office, Mike, what do you think? What do you think about gold? What do you think about silver? What do you think about precious metals? And what I think about it versus the advertising that's out there, it's a couple of different things. So I'll make this brief because listeners that have been listening for a long time, I don't want to sound like a broken record here, but we're familiar with silver and gold. I don't think we'd be as familiar if there weren't so many TV ads and radio advertisements about, you know, how you should invest in silver and gold because of all of these reasons. And it's a little far-fetched, you know. I mean, I've heard some statements that were kind of out there. I mean, I think once I heard something along the lines of, like, nobody's ever lost money. And I'm like, well, that's not true. You can lose money investing in silver. You can lose money investing in gold. Is there a potential benefit in times of volatility because, you know, of how precious metals are viewed as an alternative to being invested in markets? Sure. Yeah, there's something called correlation with investments. And I'm oversimplifying here, but if you're correlated to what the stock market does, in other words, if you own stocks and the stock market's down, you're probably down. That doesn't mean gold or silver are down, right, or platinum. And so that there's a diversification there. But the issue that we have with the advertisements, and the reason most people ask is because they keep hearing, oh, you know, everybody should have it as an allocation of the portfolio, but they're selling physical gold and they're selling typically coins, right? Or some sort of currency. And the reason that it's so different is currency falls outside of a lot of advertising rules, right, that you would have when it comes to investing. And there's just not a lot of regulation of it. So you can say almost anything you want about buying gold or silver as long as it's in currency form, and chances of somebody coming after you when it comes to the government for, I don't know, being misleading in the advertising or something, it's pretty slim. What I would say is, yes, I think there's certainly opportunity with gold, silver, platinum, other precious metals. I don't have any, and I never will. Nothing against people that do, but I would never buy physical gold or silver. So that's currency, right? Gold coins or silver coins, that sort of a thing. The reason I would never do it isn't because I think it's a bad investment. The reason I would never do it is because it's an inefficient way to do it, right? So when you're buying the currency, you're going through, you know, effectively a broker, and you're paying more than it's worth, right, in the moment that you buy it. And then when you go to sell it, you're selling it for less than it's worth. So you're paying to get in and you're paying to get out. And in some cases, you're even paying to have somebody store it for you, right? So it's tremendously inefficient. If my goal was just to have some protection, whether it was inflation protection or currency protection, or meaning like, you know, the dollar becomes, you know, worth less over time. I mean, if I was just looking for some sort of security, then I would just buy an ETF, right? So I could buy a gold ETF. One that comes to mind is GLD. There are others. I could buy a silver ETF. The one that comes to mind is SLV. There are others. Again, I'm not recommending those specifically, but you can trade in and out of those at the current value and not have to pay a commission to get in or out, right? Or you're not paying more or less than it's worth when you buy it, and you're not selling it for more or less than it's worth, and you're not paying anything to store it. And, you know, the people that broker the gold coins or the silver coins, I mean, I think they'd really rather you didn't know that. I mean, that's just the truth. So we use gold and silver. And I know you asked me about silver. You know, it's not as high. There's a lot of great ways, you know, to add it to a portfolio. But, you know, talking about this, Cheryl, and we've been getting a lot of calls because if you hear us on the radio now, the radio station also plays advertisements that we do during the week, right? And mm-hmm. So we've been talking about some of the investments that we've been doing for some of our clients. And one of them, again, and I'll always have to preface this, this is not an offer right now. Okay, this isn't an investment that I currently have available, but it is something that we've done for some of our clients. And actually, just recently, we did a structured note. And gold and silver were in the note. Now, it was actually the S&P, gold and silver. We used ETFs. So we used an S&P ETF, we used a gold ETF, and we used a silver ETF. ETF stands for Exchange Traded Fund. This particular structured note, we had set it up for 4 years. We could have done 1 year, 2 years. We did 6 months. I did 4 years because, you know, for our clients looking for income or even growth, I just, you know, they figured they'd want that to last as long as possible. So we did 4 years instead of a shorter term. And what happened was it wound up being a 4-year structured note based on three ETFs, S&P ETF, a gold ETF, and a silver ETF. With structured notes, you can get downside protection. So we negotiated with the bank that underwrote it. We negotiated 40% downside protection. So again, I'll share the prospectus with anybody who's more interested. But basically what that means is that the principal is protected on the structured note as long as neither the S&P, gold, or silver are down more than 40% at the date of maturity. So if it's a 4-year note, that's 4 years out. And when we did the math on that, so a structured note at its core is a bond. Bonds pay a coupon. You think of it as interest, but it's basically, it's called a coupon. And the coupon on that was 18.8% per year, right?
0: Wow.
1: And, which is why, you know, that's why I wanted it to go 4 years, right? Instead of like one, you know, four, that's pretty good.
0: Uh-huh.
1: So again, it's not an offer, but if somebody wants more information, we would show you what we currently have. I would get you the prospectus. You know, structured notes aren't suitable for everybody. I'm not saying that. But if you didn't realize that there are investments out there that could provide, you're tracking the S&P gold and silver, you got 40% downside protection. It's designed to pay 18.8% per year for the next 4 years. If you didn't know that existed, right, and you were investing in something else, you go, well, I just don't want anybody out there going, dang, wish I would have known that.
0: Right, right.
1: Depending on when you call, I don't even know what we have, but we're doing these types of investments every month for our clients. And if somebody hasn't explained to you how they work, maybe it's right for you, maybe it's not. I mean, I need some time to give you the, you know, the good, the bad, the ugly, all of that. You can look at prospectuses, but just understand there are ways to invest. And in this case, we were talking about gold and silver, specifically silver. You know, you might be interested in something like that. Now, I don't think anybody's going to lose money on that investment that we did for our clients, but I don't know that, right? Mm-hmm. You can lose money. There is risk associated with it, but somebody should be explaining to you what your options are so you can decide for yourself whether you want that or not, right? Because if they just take it off the table and you never got a swing, you were never had an at bat at even saying whether you wanted it or not, they just decided for you that, whatever, we're not going to do that. I see that too often, and it goes back to another conversation we had. You have to understand what the options are so you can make informed decisions, right? And it doesn't mean that these options are going to be right for you, but if you never had a chance to even consider them, that's potentially a problem long term.
0: Mm-hmm. And you know, Mike, I want to go back to something you just said quickly a second ago, and that is the good, the bad, and the ugly. And you, as a fiduciary, you are going to share what the opportunity is, but also maybe what the downside is. You got to be honest about that.
1: Yeah, of course. I mean, again, we're not selling products, right? So we don't get paid a commission to sell you something. If I promote an investment, so we get paid, you know, a fee to manage your investments, it's spread out over a year, right? On average, the advisor is going to get paid 1%. If we recommend investments that don't work out, first of all, you're going to be disenfranchised, right? You're going to be unhappy. Mm. And then, you know, in return, you're not going to work with us anymore. And that's terrible for business, right? I mean, we're looking for long-term relationships. We want you to have investments like, well, that was great. I didn't know about it, but Mike and the team helped me out. Vice versa, people that sell products, right? They get paid up front. I mean, if I sold you an annuity, which by the way, wouldn't pay anywhere near that, and you'd probably burn up your principal depending on the annuity. But the people who sell annuities are getting paid up front, right? I mean, I think most of those get paid about 8%. And you'd be locked in for 10 years. I mean, I already got paid. Who cares if it doesn't do well? I got my money, right? I mean, we don't do that at Talent. But we do look at, I mean, we want long-term relationships with people that can identify with who we are and what we do, right? And realize we have a vested interest in you doing well. Because when you do well, we do well. We do it that way, Cheryl, because if I was retired or getting close to retirement and I was trying to invest my money, that's what I would be looking for. And I have such a hard time asking people to do something that I wouldn't personally be willing to do.
0: Well, if you'd like to reach out to Mike and the Talon Wealth team and talk more about this or anything else we bring up on the show today, here's the number, 813-797-7000. Call 813-797-7000. When you call, be sure to ask about the comprehensive financial plan and how you can get that plan complimentary. Stay with us. We have much more ahead as Guarding Your Nest Egg with Mike Lester continues.
2: If you remember dimming and brightening your headlights with your foot while driving, you fit right in with us. This is Guarding Your Nest Egg with Mike Lester. 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Guaranteed human.
3: President Trump says he will consider appointing Governor DeSantis to a possible cabinet post after he leaves office next year. Trump was asked about DeSantis outside the White House yesterday.
4: Well, I like him a lot, so I like him a lot.
3: The Trump cabinet has seen some turnover in recent months, with key positions of Homeland Security Secretary, Labor Secretary, and the Attorney General currently unfilled. Spirit Airlines has ceased operations. The announcement came this morning. A message on the Spirit website says to current ticket holders not to go to the airport, but to visit their website to inquire about a refund. Hillsborough County Sheriff Chad Cronister confirms remains found this week are those of missing USF student Nahida Bristy, whose body was discovered in saltwater by kayakers. Her friend, Zamil Lamone, was found dead a few days earlier on the Howard Franklin Bridge. Lamone's roommate is jailed on first-degree murder charges. With Florida's News, I'm Tim Adkins.
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6: Right now, no major issues reported on the highways and roads of Tampa Bay. This includes I-75 north and southbound and also east and west of I-4. Right now, no issues on I-275 either. 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
8: Severe weather is possible through the second half of your Saturday with a line of showers and storms rolling in along a frontal system. This brings us a level one and level two risk for severe conditions across the Tampa Bay area, with the strongest potential for some severe conditions up farther to the north. Overall, going to be focused primarily on strong to damaging winds, if not as well, that low-end risk for a tornado or two and some hail. Things quiet down for the most part with maybe some lingering rain into early Sunday. I'm XFN Rate meteorologist Juliana Mejia.
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11: When it comes to crossing a good guy and a woman, that just scares the devil right out of me.
0: We are so happy to have you along today for Guarding Your Nest Egg with Mike Lester. Mike, I have a question for you, as always. It's not the same question, by the way.
1: How many questions have I answered thus far? Okay,
0: I don't know, but I have another one.
1: Inquiring minds want to know.
0: I'm never short on questions. All right, so the question is, when we're talking about retirement, is there some magic formula of how much you should have in stocks, how much you should have in bonds, and how much you should have in cash?
1: First of all, great question. I think that people in general are thinking in terms of that, but it's also a really simplified question because yes, we could invest in stocks and yes, we can have money in bonds and yes, we can have cash. And the sort of generic way to explain it would be, okay, stocks are risky, bonds are safer and potentially provide income. Again, potentially and potentially safer and potentially provide income. And cash is liquid and safe. Really, those are just categories. You know, risky, not as risky, potentially provides income through what they call a coupon on a bond. And then just cash that is, just liquid you can access at any time and probably not giving you the greatest rate of return. But when you sit down and you start doing financial planning, and again, obviously we speak specifically to individuals that are retired or very close to it. So presumably you're in a situation where you feel like you've set aside enough for retirement just in investments so that you can generate enough income off of those investments and enough growth off of those investments over time so that you can maintain your standard of living throughout retirement, regardless of how long you live. And then those numbers are a little bit different for everyone, right? Let's say I'm 65. Well, let's say 55, right? We're talking to people every single week that are retiring early. I mean, we both remember when 65 was kind of the number.
0: It was
1: right?
0: It.
1: Because that was, used to be, that was it. At 65, you get your watch and, you know, with a company name on it and you retire and your Medicare, your health insurance kicks in and your Social Security kicks in. And that's just kind of what people did. But all of that has changed. Now people are retiring earlier. So, I mean, if you retire at 55, and we typically run plans, you know, to age 95, I think I'm more optimistic than a lot of our clients that they're going to live that long, but it's my job to protect them moving forward. Because if you write a financial plan to 85 and it works to 85 and then you live to be 95, that 10-year spread is potentially problematic because of, you know, returns on the portfolio, because of inflation, because of taxes and everything else. But when you do the planning, yes, you've got, you know, stocks, bonds, or cash as options or other options that we'll get into. But at the same time, you've got the timeline. So the longer your timeline, the more potential issues you have over time. Because if I'm 55, it's potentially 40 years to 95. You know, 65, 30, 75, 20, 85, 10. And that also causes you to take a look at things a little bit differently when it comes to planning. And so ultimately, the planning that we do evolves over time, and it starts out one way the younger you are, and it evolves into something else over time the older that you are, because your life expectancy is shorter the longer that you live, and the needs change over time. So going back to stocks and just the risk associated with it as an option, I would say, well, how appropriate are stocks for you in your portfolio? Well, what do stocks potentially do? Well, they potentially give you growth in your portfolio, but they don't necessarily give you income. There are certain types of stocks, for example, preferred stocks or dividend stocks that can provide income for you, but most people don't think of it that way. It's usually a stock is a growth component in your portfolio. So if you're taking a look at that and you're trying to figure out how much should I have in stock given my age and my needs, well, it's going to depend on certainly your risk tolerance. How aggressive do you want to be, or how conservative do you want to be? But then also, where are you going to derive the income in the portfolio, and how much income do you need? So it's a balancing act. So stocks are one way to do that. In our portfolios, if somebody is at least, you know, moderately conservative or moderate or moderately aggressive or aggressive, the more aggressive you get, the more stocks that you're going to find in the portfolio. And that might present itself in terms of individual stocks. It might present itself in terms of ETFs, exchange-traded funds, but that would be one way to look at it. But everybody's situation is a little bit different. Mm-hmm. Then you get into the bonds, right? Okay. Presumably, bonds are more stable. Depending on the type of bond, they can have a coupon or a set rate that they pay out. And depending on the type of bond, that whatever their coupon or whatever they pay out could be taxable, or if it's what's called a municipal bond, could be tax-free. You know, it starts to get more complicated now. Okay, how much do I need in stocks for the growth component of my portfolio? Why do I need growth? Well, we like growth, but mostly because you need your portfolio to grow over time to offset inflation, right? So if you started with, pick a number, I use $1 million a lot, not because we won't work with you if you don't have $1 million, it's just because it's a round number. If you were retiring at 65 and you started with $1 million and you only had $1 million for the next 30 years to the age of 95, in theory, it sounds kind of nice, but the problem is inflation is just eating you alive, right, over that period of time. Think of it in terms of what if inflation was 3%, which doesn't sound that high, and certainly we've seen it much, much higher in recent years. But even at 3% over 10 years using simple interest, it would erode that $1 million to $700,000.
0: Mm-hmm.
1: And that's problematic over time. So you have to find a way to not only get income off your portfolio, but also have growth in that. And your $1 million 10 years from now needs to be more than $1 million just to maintain your standard of living. And then, you know, the bonds might provide income. So then we go to cash, Cheryl.
0: Well,
1: can we back up
0: just a sec? Could you
1: define
0: a bond? I mean, it's a term that we hear all the time, and you've just explained why it could be a part of your portfolio. But what is it exactly?
1: It gets even more complicated when I try to explain what it is.
0: Right? Oh, okay.
1: So we hear about it, but I will, but I don't want to go too far into the weeds here. But one of the issues that I have with bonds or bond funds is, in general, most people understand, and it's a conditioned response, but they understand that, oh, well, risky people invest in stocks and more conservative people invest in bonds. It can be true, but it's not necessarily true. And the other issue is that there are a lot of different types of bonds. So you've got government bonds, which are kind of plain vanilla. They're considered the safest because the safety in a bond is the ability of the bond to make good on its promise, right, to
0: okay.
1: pay out. So federal government bonds are considered the safest because if the U.S. government gets upside down and they've promised you a payout on a bond, and bonds typically have a timeline. So if you were to own the individual bond, again, there's different types, corporate, government, municipal, but it's going to have a timeline associated with it, and it's going to have a coupon associated with it. And the coupon gets confusing, but think of it as the interest rate that it would pay. It's called a coupon. So government bonds are considered the safest because your risk in that bond would be the U.S. government defaulting, right? And so look at it as, well, what are the odds of the U.S. government defaulting on those bonds? It could technically happen, but if they get upside down, they just tax people more to pay you back on your bond, right? But government bonds are the safest. They also pay the least. You get into municipal bonds. Well, typically municipalities, so cities, you know, and states, there's some tax stuff in there we won't get into in this conversation, but typically they're tax-free. There are some caveats to that, depending on if you live in the state and your state tax situation. But again, they're potentially tax-free to you, but it's still based on the municipality, right? The city or the city government or their abilities to tax the people that live in that county to be able to make the payments or make good on the bond. So they're considered generally safe, but you could come up with some scenarios, some municipalities that aren't doing well, or sometimes some situations with territories, you know, something like Puerto Rico.
0: Right.
1: So Puerto Rico would be, right, where it's just kind of, the risk is going to be higher on a municipal or a muni bond from Puerto Rico than it might be from something in Florida, right? It's just because of the economy and how things work. So you can see how it starts to get a little bit confusing. And then you've also got the corporate bonds. So
0: all bonds are not created equal then?
1: They're not created equal. But you're in a situation where, you know, so typically, if you're buying individual bonds, you're buying something with a time frame, with a stated outcome. So let's just say XYZ company, let's use a corporate bond, XYZ company says, if you buy our 3-year bond, we'll pay you 5% per year and then give you your principal back, you know, at the end.
0: Okay.
1: And then you would probably need to take a look at XYZ company and go, okay, what is the probability that they're going to default on that? Because if they default, then you potentially could lose the principal. You potentially could, you know, not get the coupon or the interest. It wasn't that long ago that people come in the office and they were all excited about these bonds that they got with General Motors. And then we went through the financial crisis, and then GM defaulted on those bonds. And, you know, they went in thinking,
12: this is great. I think it was around 7%. This is great. I got GM bonds at 7%, blah, blah, blah. It didn't work out well for them, right? Because they defaulted on those. So my point isn't that if you have bonds with GM or some other company, they're going to go belly up. My point is there is risk associated with it. And so when we look at stocks, there's a certain amount of risk. When we look at bonds, there's a certain amount of risk, probably not as much risk as with bonds, probably not as much risk as stocks. When we go with cash, theoretically zero risk, but it's at the bank, and that's why we have the FDIC. But there are so many other investment options that we can look at that when we do financial plans, there's a blend of all of the options that are available to you. But what we ultimately, what we start out with is, what are you looking to accomplish in retirement? What are your goals? And it starts with, okay, well, how much does it take to maintain your lifestyle right now? That's a set number. We know what that is. Like, we can go back and look through your financial records, your credit card statements, you know, all of that. What does it cost you to do what you want to do? Now we've got the expense, we'll adjust that for inflation. Then we go back and go, okay, how much income are you going to have in retirement? Let's just say that you needed $10,000 a month to maintain your standard of living, but we're going to increase that every year because of inflation. You need $10,000, and let's say you've got $5,000 in income. The gap is the other $5,000 to get you to the $10,000. That's the spread. Then you go back and you look at the portfolio and how it's invested, and how do I cover that spread, but how do I not only get another $5,000 of income from my portfolio, how do I maintain the principal, also get increases in the principal, it grows over time to offset inflation, and given all of the investment vehicles that are available to you, what's the best mix right now? But then also, what's going to be the best mix over time? It needs to evolve as your life evolves as things evolve around you. One of the biggest issues with locking your money up in a product that says, okay, you're 65 or 60, or just pick an age. Let's say you're 65. Hey, put your money in this product. We'll guarantee you income for the rest of your life. There's a lot of issues there. One, it doesn't go up over time, so inflation erodes it in almost every case. I think there's some caveats, but I don't think they work. Two, you've locked your money up, so if something great comes up, you can't take advantage of it because you got to pay a penalty just to go take advantage of something good. I mean, there's so many things going on that you have to be careful with. I know that's a lot, but you literally asked me about stocks and bonds and cash. And we can't pack all that into a segment, but I will be more than happy to have the conversation with anybody that just wants to say, hey, listen, that was great, but I'm confused about what my options are. We're here to simplify it, put together a plan for you, explain what the options are. And honestly, we're here to make it easier for you, not harder. But easier just means you have a better understanding of what's available, and we're helping you make informed decisions and showing you how money can work for you over time.
0: So how do you start that? 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Don't go away. There's more ahead. Guarding Your Nest Egg with Mike Lester. We'll be right back.
12: 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I just wanted to share really quick an investment that we did recently for our clients. 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How would you like to be getting paid 18.25% per year for the next 3 years on an investment with 50% downside protection from whatever it was invested in? Now, in this case, we did a structured note on Tesla. 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
14: Domo arigato, Mr. Roboto. Domo arigato, Mr. Roboto.
0: Guarding your nest egg with Mike Lester continues. Hey, Mike.
1: Yes.
0: I saw an article. This is so funny, at least to me. There was, at the Wall Street Journal, a vending machine. And they decided to have that vending machine managed by an artificial intelligence bot named Claudius.
1: Claudius?
0: Claudius. And Claudius was in the...

0: $1,000 in just a few weeks because they were able to convince Claudius that everyone should get the snacks for free, which I totally agree with, by the way, but still.
1: Yeah, free's not free. That's what they say.
0: Free's not free. No, of course not. But anyway, I guess even a bot can be convinced.
1: You know, ideally for me, I mean, this is our new reality, right? So AI, bots, whatever. But how do we find a way, all right, moving forward? So us and our clients and everybody who's like-minded to, here's my situation. This is what I want to accomplish. This is how much money I have set aside. This is my income. All this stuff is noise. I do think at some point, you know, we'll find a way to benefit from it. I mean, to us at Talon, the most interesting thing about AI is really sort of an efficiency standard. It's a way to say, okay, well, eliminating human error on more like transactions, it's a numbers thing. So there is a lot of efficiency there. I don't know, Cheryl, have you heard the radio shows and radio stations going guaranteed human? Have you heard that?
0: Yes, I sure have.
1: Okay, so it's out there and we haven't done it yet because, I mean, we are human and we haven't replicated it. But I was asked about that. Somebody did say, I told you about this. They said, hey, if something pops up and you guys, you know, just don't have time on the weekend, we could just do a whole show AI. And I'm like,
0: I don't think so.
1: I don't think so. Out of principle, right?
0: Mm-hmm.
1: It's like my old man, my dad going, yeah, I'm never going to text anybody.
0: Yeah.
1: You know what I mean? So long story short, I do think there's something to all of this, but people need to know that you've got their back, right? And then so what's the value add? I built an entire business nationwide on, I hate it when people try to sell me something. I hate it, right? I want a relationship with somebody and I want them to prove to me that it's beneficial. As soon as you try to sell me something that you're going to get a commission on, it's shiny objects, right? Oh, you get this, you get that, just sign here on the. That is so far from my mentality that, Cheryl, frankly, we were blessed to build a whole business off of it. Our business is, let's have a conversation about you, what you're looking to accomplish. We built a company that can show you all of that. All right. So there literally isn't a scenario we can't show. I mean, we're big enough to show you everything, but small enough to take the time to show you everything. And then our job is to help you make informed decisions, not steer you somewhere. So if you can be successful in retirement and we can help you with that, our goal is say nice things about us after the fact and go from there. Yeah.
0: Let me ask you about guarantees.
1: Oh, please don't.
0: No, it's an important question because can you actually guarantee returns? Can you make guarantees when it comes to financial planning?
1: Short answer is no.
0: Can you elaborate?
1: When they do, they're lying. And then you have to be careful about what they're guaranteeing. The word guarantee is, it's a loaded question. Let's go back. You said returns, right?
0: Mm-hmm.
1: So nobody guarantees returns. They'll use a product like an annuity. They'll do things like, I'll guarantee you stock market participation, no risk of loss. You can do that with an annuity. They define the fact that you won't lose money, but they don't define how much you make, right? I mean, take it for what it's worth, but right now, Cheryl, without an annuity, I could go guarantee somebody stock market participation, no risk of loss. Problem is, I'd have to define their participation, right? Because if you're not getting participation, you might as well just put it at the bank at 4%. You know, outside of that, guaranteed income for life. Okay, oh, great.
0: Okay, that's one you hear a lot.
1: You hear a lot? Well, how do you define income? I define income as you made me money on my money, and then I spent that. Well, that's not how it works with the annuities. You're spending your own money. So again, we're going to wrap it up here, but be very, very careful. If somebody's telling you stock market participation, no risk of loss, just ask, how has it happened? And then if they're trying to sell you something, call us. I mean, ask them, but then call us just to get it, you know, back it up. Or if they tell you guaranteeing income for life, okay, great. Sounds good. Before you sign, give us a call. I'll explain to you how that works because that should sound too good to be true. There's a lot, Cheryl.
0: Mm-hmm.
1: I mean, we want to make sure that people are protected and taken care of. I meet a lot of people that want income on their portfolio. Great. I mean, a lot of people that are very conservative, they want stock market participation, but they're afraid of loss. But if somebody just puts you in a package that, and in this case, you know, we're talking about annuities,

0: They put you in a package that does it. Ask yourself a question. What would it look like for me if the person that sold it to me didn't get a commission? What would it look like for me if the insurance company that put it together wasn't getting paid? What are my other options? And we should have that conversation, and it's really important.
1: So, Mike, the options really come in when you put together the comprehensive financial plan, when you talk about kind of the equation, if this, then that. So you offer the options that are available to any given person, couple, and then you see what would happen if.
0: Yeah, it's all of that. So if you told me you want guaranteed income for life, let's look at all the options. If you tell me you don't like the stock market and you want to know what the alternatives are, great. I mean, you could tell me you're the most conservative investor or the most aggressive investor. We should have a conversation about all the options, but not options that I get paid a commission to sell you, right? I mean, that's the problem. So if I'm incentivized to sell you something because I'm going to get paid a commission to do it, and then once you're in it, you're locked in, it should bother you, right? That's not what we're doing. We don't sell annuities for that point. I mean, I had a conversation with a client the other day, and he's like, hey, I'm going to do this annuity. I'm like, well, tell you what, why don't we just put you in this liquid version of something? And then a year from now, if you still want the annuity, you can still do it, right?
1: Mm-hmm.
0: Like, I didn't take the annuity off the table. I just provided what I thought was a better option, gave them the opportunity to go through with it. So why commit, right? Give us a chance. So in his case, he never went to the annuity, but I'm not saying that's everyone. But these people and organizations that are promoting them, it's just, it's a whole thing. And I'm not going to get on my soapbox here at the end of the show. But if you want to have a conversation with someone who can just sit down, have a conversation with you about your situation, what you're looking to accomplish, honestly, I can tell you, our goal is, if it makes sense to work with us, it's going to come out in the paperwork. If it doesn't make sense to work with us, the math is going to show that. 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
1: 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And, of course, as I do every week, I encourage you to check out Mike's YouTube channel. A lot of great information there as well.
0: Thank you so much for listening. The show would not be even possible without you listening. So thank you for that. I know that we had a lot of calls during the show. I think we answered most of them. However, a few slid through. So we'll call you back. But listen, if you've been listening and you have some questions, please feel free to call in. 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
4: President Trump is in Florida this weekend. He spoke at the Villages yesterday, where he spoke to an audience of mostly retired Floridians. While there was a large turnout of supporters, there was also protesters. News Channel 8 spoke to Rochelle Larson with the Villages for Democracy.
5: We felt it was just absolutely vital that we get out there and show, particularly MAGAs around the area, that they are not in total control of this community any longer, as they used to be a very big stronghold.
4: Security was tight, as this was the president's first public appearance since the shooting at the White House Correspondents' Dinner a week ago. Spirit Airlines has ceased operations. The announcement came this morning. Fox 35 visited the Orlando International Airport and spoke to a stranded ticket holder.
6: Everything was good. I even checked in last night with Spirit. So you check in the night before, you would assume you got a flight the next morning. Mm-hmm. And now I just checked my email. They just sent out an email saying there's no flights.
4: A deal for a federal bailout failed to materialize. A message on the Spirit website says to any current ticket holders not to go to the airport, but to visit their website to inquire about a refund. Hillsborough County Sheriff Chad Cronisher confirms remains found this week are those of a missing USF student, Nahida Bristy. The body of her friend, Zamil Lamone, was found a few days earlier on the Howard Franklin Bridge. Lamone's roommate, Hisham Abu Garbe, is jailed on first-degree murder charges. A man is under arrest in Miami, accused of trespassing on a yacht and claiming to be holding it for President Donald Trump. Police say when the owner of the yacht confronted the man, he refused to leave and made threats. The man, in his 50s, claimed to be a U.S. veteran and that he was part of President Trump's Hell's Angels security team. He claimed it was Trump's boat and he was there to protect him. Police eventually arrested the man, who was also wanted for stealing a motorcycle. With Florida's News, I'm Tim Adkins.
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8: Seems like a pretty smooth traffic flow on the major highways and roads of Tampa Bay, including north and southbound lanes of I-275. This is for Hillsborough and Pinellas. Right now, no issues north or south on I-75 either, and east and westbound lanes of I-4 are also clear. Of course, you can expect some delays westbound between the Selman and I-275 soon. Beside that, we're clear on the Howard Franklin and the Courtney Campbell, and right now, no issues on the Gandy either. I'm Brian Black, News Radio WFLA.
9: Severe weather is possible through the second half of your Saturday with a line of showers and storms rolling in along a frontal system. This brings us a level one and level two risk for severe conditions across the Tampa Bay area, with the strongest potential for some severe conditions up farther to the north. Overall, going to be focused primarily on strong to damaging winds, if not as well that low end risk for a tornado or two and some hail. Things quiet down for the most part with maybe some lingering rain into early Sunday. I'm ex-Federate meteorologist Juliana Mejia.
10: Fox News, I'm Jack Callahan. Iran taking a hardline approach in talks with the U.S. to end Operation Epic Fury. Tehran says the issue of nuclear weapons is non-negotiable, but President Trump says
11: the airline had been negotiating a $500 million bailout with the Trump administration, but the deal collapsed.
10: That's Fox's Chris DeMeo on the closing of Spirit Airlines, which happened earlier today. All Spirit flights canceled. Customer service has ended. About the president's reaction to Tehran's proposals.
12: So they want to make a deal, but I'm not satisfied with it. We'll see what happens.
10: White House rejecting Tehran's latest peace talks proposal. Iran says it'll not negotiate the issue of nuclear capability. The U.S. insists Iran not have the ability to produce a nuclear weapon. America's listening to Fox News.
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21: 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I am your host, Check A Pro Joe, Jim Clouk. And I love doing what I'm doing. I've been doing it for over 20 years, helping you find pre-qualified home service professionals. Right here in Tampa. That's right. Finding what you need for your home, anything you need. I'll tell you, a great place to start would be a standby generator, because our power goes out for many different reasons. And during the show today, I'm going to be talking with Brian from Suncoast Power Solutions, and we're going to be talking about why the power may go out in our area. Obvious reasons are tropical disturbances. Hurricanes, of course, is part of that. You know, grid issues. There's just all kinds of reasons why we have power outages. And I think it's really important that we have a source of power independently of the grid. I like to be self-sufficient. Sure, you do as well. On today's program, I'm going to be giving out the phone number. The phone number is for a special offer that Brian from Suncoast Power Solutions has brought to the Check A Pro Radio Show. All kinds of savings and free things, like a free mini generator. 10 of you, 10 of my listeners today, only 10 during the show, are going to get an opportunity to get a free generator. I will tell you this, if you get through, the first 10 are going to get the free mini generator, guaranteed. One catch though, one catch. You need to call Brian, 813-437-9616, and set up an appointment so he and his team can come out and do a site inspection so they can take a look at your property and give you an idea of what the generator will look like, how it will work, and ask you questions like, what are you looking for? And they will match you up with them. But you don't have to buy one. But you need to at least allow them to come out and talk to you about a generator, and they're going to give you a free mini generator. So without further ado, here's Brian from Suncoast Power Solutions. You've heard him here before on the radio. Hello, Brian. How are you?
22: Hey, Jim. Very good. Thanks for having me back once again.
21: 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I love having you on the program. 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
22: Yep. 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You know, father retired last year. 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
21: Yeah. 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You're the guy, right? 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So when people come to you at Suncoast Power Solutions, it is a turnkey product and service opportunity.
22: 100%. And let's not say you as in it's me. I've got a very qualified team behind me, behind the scenes. Obviously, I'm the voice here on the show, but I definitely do not want to discredit the team because it's them that really makes it happen.
21: We're doing something special here on the radio show, and that is we're going to be educating you, our listeners, on why you should strongly consider getting a whole home generator. They call them standby generators for an obvious reason. They're standing by, ready to work. They're just there waiting for when the power goes out. And when the power goes out, these systems, these generators, they come on within seconds. You may not even know you've lost power, but even if you've noticed the blip in your power, it's going to come on very quickly. And if you do what I recommend, which is get your whole house powered by your generator, you don't have to, you can get part of the house powered. But if the entire house is powered, you won't miss anything. Your TVs will work and your internet will work and your refrigerator will work, your pool pumps, everything will work. You actually are generating your own power. You know, Brian, these aren't that expensive. Years ago, only the rich had them, but now everyone can get into one, right?
22: Yes, sir. We've got financing now that, you know, you could look, we'll take the money anyway, which is what we can, right? You can cut us a check, you can put it on your credit card, or you could take advantage of our financing. And obviously those rates, they do change from time to time. But, you know, if you can get a generator for a couple $100 a month and ensure that peace of mind for you and your family, again, it seems just like a no-brainer. I mean, we're seeing these power, the misconception is that the power only goes out in hurricane seasons, right? Well, that is not the case anymore. You know, I've probably been about 3 weeks, but my generator runs, and it runs frequently. I don't know what it is about my grid. I know may not be the norm, but, you know, people run into transformers, power poles. You know, we don't have ice storms here, but, you know, if they're listening anywhere outside of our coverage area, you know, there's just so many different reasons to lose power. And, you know, we've talked on this show before, let's not forget about AI data centers and the stress that they are adding to the current electrical grid.
21: 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Has a flashlight, AM FM radio with the weather band, so you can hear what's going on with the weather even when the power is out. It's totally portable. It is awesome. Only 10 people who are listening, 10 of my listeners are going to get this today, but you've got to call right now, a no obligation site inspection. Here is the phone number, 813-437-9616. 813-437-9616. 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
1: 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I give out the phone number a lot during the program. I want to make sure that you, my listener here in the greater Tampa area, have a chance to get a free mini generator and a free site inspection from a site engineer over at Suncoast Power Solutions. I've got Brian joining me here from the company. Family owned and operated for a very long time, 1976. That's a long, long time ago. That's quite a heritage you have with your business, Brian.
4: Well, yeah, it's kind of, it's not just from my father. We've been in some sort of construction or home provider for quite some time. My grandfather, he was a general contractor, and I can go further than that. My great-grandfather was in the tile business, Tampa Tile over there on Tampa Road. He's obviously been passed for quite some time now. But, you know, some people say it's in your DNA, but I just think it's what you know growing up. At some point, you know, it's like my kids. They're all, when, you know, they're listening when you don't even know that they're listening. So eventually you just become accustomed to the business, I guess. Yeah. And so, yeah, so I've enjoyed the generator business just because, you know, we're providing a service. I've been through plenty of storms to where before I was in this business, I said to myself, gosh, this is hard to go through. And, you know, once I got into this generator business, and obviously ages ago now, it's just been a game changer, you know, knowing that you almost wait, you count down, right? When you're in your house and there's a storm coming, those are the ones that you know are going to, the lights flickering, almost like something off a sci-fi movie, and you wait for it. And then, you know, when the lights finally go out, I think last time we were all sitting around the table and we started counting back from five. I said, guys, 5 seconds is all it takes. And we started counting back from 5, 4, 3, 2, 1. Sure enough, generator started up, powered the house. And, you know, you go about your day.
1: Absolutely. You know, people often ask, what brand generator should I get? And I know that you deal in multiple brands, certainly Generac and Kohler. Are there any other brands that you offer to our listeners?
4: We do, yes. We sell a Cummins product as well. We just picked them up recently. So yeah, I like to think we have a solution for every, you know, quote unquote problem, or let's call it an application. And all of them are good brands, really. I mean, we don't carry anything that creates problems for you. But that's not to say that, you know, it's not mechanical, right? Anything mechanical has the potential to malfunction from time to time. And that's when you rely on our service team. You know, our service team, that's what we back it by, you know, 15 trucks that are running around constantly, you know, installing generators, keeping these generators running. And you know, we're up to 50 employees now. So, you know, we cover some good ground. So even when these things have problems, which is seldom, we're on them. You know, like white on rice, we're there replacing or fixing or repairing these generators when that time does happen.
1: 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It will charge your mobile phone and other devices, has a flashlight, AM FM radio with the weather band. Even if it's not sunny out and the radio battery has drained in the portable generator, you can actually crank it up to get a little exercise as well. That's right. No extra charge for the exercise in the generator. Call right now. Only a handful of these left. 813-437-9616. 813-437-9616. We hear a lot about data centers and data centers eating up our power all over the country. And it's going to affect us one way or another in the Tampa Bay area. So we need to be prepared because the cost of electricity is going up. The grid is being basically drawn on too much. It's like, I mean, if you think about it, it's almost like dimming everyone's lights, right? So when that AI data center takes power, it's sucking up power for our community. And I've heard, Brian, that a lot of these companies that are coming in with these data centers are making deals with our local government to give them power and kind of leave us high and dry to an extent. Is there some truth to that?
4: You know, I can't respond to that, but here's what I know. I know that the amount of energy it takes to run these data centers is more than we currently have at our disposal. The problem is the utility companies, it takes them quite a while to build the infrastructure or to add to the infrastructure. Well, these data centers, you know, there's money behind it, right? So what do they want to do? They want to push these data centers. They want to get them up overnight. So they're building them in a matter of months, and the infrastructure to power them, you know, will take a matter of years. And that's just the truth to it. So, you know, the reason we're here, right, Jim, be prepared, get ahead of it. They're already starting to build them. I was reading an article the other day. There's a very large data center going into Orlando, and there's a big chip center being built over in Orlando as well. I think they're calling it Neo Center or something along those lines. So bottom line is it's coming. So let's be prepared for it.
1: 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Ronald writes in, how does a whole home generator know to turn on automatically during a power outage, and what happens if it fails to kick on?
4: Great question. So, you know, if you do things our way, that generator will always be monitored. So here's what happens. The generator has a controller in it, and it also, that controller is backed up by a battery. So most people aren't aware of this, but a generator actually uses electricity 24 hours a day, 7 days a week. Now, it's so minute, you don't notice it in your electric bill, but what it's doing is it's charging the automotive battery inside your generator. So this controller obviously takes power that's inside the generator. You lose power. If you're standing there with the lid open, you'll see the controller start to count down, just kind of like I was earlier, 5, 4, 3, 2, 1. Then it goes through a cranking cycle. It starts and then it transfers power to the generator. Say a tree fell and uprooted your gas line and the generator just ran until the gas ran out of the line, or the line was depleted, I should say, then that generator is going to go into what we call a fault. And when it goes into a fault, it sends us a report. If it's monitored, those are the key words. If it's monitored, it sends us an email or a text or some sort of notification that says, hey, this generator is offline. So guess what we do? We want to make sure that that customer is up and running at all time. That's our job. So we'll get that customer on the horn and say, hey, we see your generator has an issue. Can we come out there? I've got a truck 2 minutes down the road. Can I dispatch them over there? Will you be home? Can we get your generator up and running? And that's essentially how it goes.
1: We've had so many tropical disturbances and hurricanes in our area And it's not new. It's been happening for thousands and thousands of years. The difference is there's more property loss because there's more of us with more property. And they say the storms seem to be a little more intense recently. Not sure if that's true. We've had some real bad hurricanes, you know, years ago. And I think the biggest difference is we have more property to lose. And we're going to get hit again and again and again. It's not going away. It's just not. It's where we live. It's the reality of it. And so one of the biggest reasons for us in this area, in the greater Tampa Bay area, especially when you're close to the coast, the closer you are, well, the more dangerous it is. And it's just so important that we have a generator, because if we aren't evacuating, which happens sometimes too, we want power. But even if we are evacuating, we want power. Can't hurt to have the power on to keep everything going, keep the AC on so it's not musty and mildewy, and keep the pool going and so forth. And so I strongly suggest you have Brian and his team from Suncoast Power Solutions come out and give you a free site inspection. 813-437-9616. 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Jerry says, and Jerry's my producer, has been with me for 20 years now, just over 20 years. He's my work wife, as my wife says. He says there's 5 of these left out of the 10, 5 offers. Call now, 813-437-9616. That is the magic number, 813-437-9616. We're about to go to break. And when we come back, I would like Brian to answer the question that Gary has written in at joe@checkapro.com. So you can think about this during the break, Brian. Is natural gas or propane better for a whole home generator in our area? And does it matter where I live in terms of fuel availability? Okay, so we're going to have that question answered after the break by Brian. In the meantime, I'm going to run down the list of great things you're going to get when you call today in this mini portable generator. This thing, Brian, is awesome, and I appreciate you guys offering this up to our listeners here on the radio. The solar panel is great. This thing charges on its own. So if the power's out and you can't plug it in to recharge it, you need power, right? So you get it from the sun. You can also crank it. So you create power. It's got a flashlight, which is great when it's dark. What I really like about this, Brian, this is awesome. The AM/FM radio with WeatherBand, they can still listen to you and me on the radio. And they can hear us say, we told you to buy a generator.
4: 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I would have never
1: guessed. Oh, yeah. Yeah. Yeah. I'm an old radio geek for sure. And this is totally portable. 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I don't know if Brian recommends this, but I recommend this. 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I'm giving out the phone number again. Jerry says there's only a handful of these offers left, so you've got to call right now, 813-437-9616. Again, 813-437-9616. And we come back, Gary's question is going to be answered by Brian at Suncoast Power Solutions. All up next right here on Checka Pro Radio. 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
6: A new measles warning for South Florida. Cases are on the rise in Broward and Palm Beach counties, with the state now ranking 4th in the U.S. for infections. Doctors warn the virus is highly contagious and can linger in the air for up to 2 hours. If you or your child have not been vaccinated or are showing symptoms like high fever and a blotchy rash, contact your health care provider immediately. Hundreds of thousands of fans are flocking to Miami Gardens this weekend for the Miami Grand Prix.
7: If Sunday. The weather holds, we're looking forward to Sunday qualifying.
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7: FP1, so it'll be good to see everybody kind of get out.
6: But it isn't just the race. People are here for the partying as well. And from car auctions to live concerts, there is a little something for everyone. Elsewhere in Florida sports, Major League Baseball, 4 o'clock, Phillies at Miami Marlins, 6 o'clock, the Giants are at Tampa Bay. With Florida's News, I'm Wayne Roostin.
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9: Right now, the on-ramp is closed eastbound to head to I-4, and that's from State Road 33 in Lakeland. Right now, no issues reported westbound, however, other than your usual delay approaching I-275 from the Selman. 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
10: Severe weather is possible through the second half of your Saturday with a line of showers and storms rolling in along a frontal system. This brings us a level 1 and level 2 risk for severe conditions across the Tampa Bay area, with the strongest potential for some severe conditions up farther to the north. Overall, going to be focused primarily on strong to damaging winds, if not as well that low-end risk for a tornado or two and some hail. Things quiet down for the most part with maybe some lingering rain into early Sunday. I'm XFN Rate meteorologist Juliana Mejia.
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1: 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I know you've been talking to your spouse about this. You've been considering it. Now is the time. Soon we are going to be getting more potential bad weather as we go into hurricane season. By the way, for those of you who don't know when hurricane season is, if you're new to the Tampa area, new to Florida, it's really June through November. And so it's a long season, and it's something you really need to be prepared for. Trust me. The phone number to call to get a free site inspection, no obligation, and to get a free mini generator is 813-437-9616. Again, 813-437-9616. Jerry says there's only four of these offers left. Before the break, I had mentioned that Gary wrote in to Joe at checkapro.com. That's Joe, J-O-E at checkapro.com. And he has a question for Brian. And that question is natural gas or propane better for a whole home generator in our area? And does it matter where I live in terms of fuel availability? What's the answer to that?
2: Yes, it does. Great question, by the way. So natural gas, for those who don't know, is a utility, meaning the lines are underground. You know, they're permanent. They're installed by the utility company. Some of us are fortunate to have it. Some of us are not so fortunate. If you have a natural gas meter at your house, then obviously you've got natural gas. And you know, in my area, there's Clearwater Gas, there's Tico People's Gas. Those are really the two main players around here. Now, if you do not have gas, natural gas from the utility, then the other option is propane. You know, you can a simple internet search and to People's Gas or Clearwater Gas, you can type in your zip code and they'll tell you if you have gas in your area or not. But in most cases, if it's not on your street, it's difficult to obtain. It's sometimes not feasible. Where a propane tank is, it's bottled. So you can put these tanks above ground or you can put them below ground. And the tanks range in sizes anywhere from, you know, little 80 gallons, which we don't recommend for a generator, because if you're doing this, you know, let's be covered. You know, popular size tank that we sell is 250, 500 gallons. And some of our preppers, if you will, have 1,000 gallon tanks in their yard. And, you know, you are limited to the size of your fuel tank. Now, I would say if there's a negative to propane, it's that it is bottled. So guess what? We monitor those as well. So if you have a propane tank, you're going to want to monitor that because your generator is only as good as the fuel service that provides it. So I always say it's a very expensive paperweight if it doesn't have a fuel source. So either obtain and purchase a large tank or simply monitor it. That way you can, you know, that it's being watched by someone who has the means to fill that tank. And, you know, if you don't monitor the generator, then that's, you know, to me, it seems somewhat short-sighted. I can't stress the monitoring enough, especially on the propane side of things, because they're going to come fill that tank when it gets to a certain level. And once again, you know, that's the peace of mind that we shoot for.
1: So is the monitoring of the generator and of the fuel source, in this case, propane, optional?
2: It is optional. It is optional. We don't like to think of it as optional because, you know, we're in the business of customer service, and I can't see your generator, you know, unless you make a bed for me and you want me moving in with you. I'm not going to be there to monitor your generator. So we have to trust the technology to do that. So these monitors are optional, but very, very easy on the wallet. I think most of our monitors are about $100 a year. And because, you know, you're buying a cell phone, essentially. Right? Mm-hmm. It's a cellular subscription that you have to purchase. And that's what it does. But, you know, my customers who have it love it. And once you actually give it to you for free for the first year as well. I forgot to mention that. So the first year subscription is no charges included with the generator. And then after that, there is a subscription fee. It's a trial period, essentially. So we want you to see the benefits of it.
1: Yeah, so you really can't lose. The first year is free if you don't feel you need it, which I would suggest you have it. But if you don't feel so, you don't have to subscribe to it after that for the nominal cost. You know, my security system in my home uses cell technology, and I understand how that works. That way, if something happens, they can't cut the phone line, right? So it goes through the air to the security company. And I think a lot of monitoring is done that way with HVAC, with alarm systems and generators.
2: It is, exactly. And, you know, the cell towers, they all have generators as well. So they're, you mentioned through the airwaves. Those cell towers, there's a reason they have generators, right? They have an obligation to their subscribers. So we put the generators and we service a few of those cell towers as well. And hey, they trust us. So why shouldn't you?
1: Absolutely. Let's talk a little bit about EV cars. For a while, they were very, very popular. A lot of incentives. People were talking about them. There's some talk now about, a lot of people want to go back to a gasoline type car, but EV cars are probably not going anywhere and they're probably going to continue to become more popular. They use up quite a bit of power. If you have two EV charging stations in your garage, one for each car, you need to somehow have power for that. So when your power goes out, you're not going to be able to drive your vehicle for long if you can't charge it, right?
2: Yes, sir. That's exactly right. Most of the chargers that we see, and this is the most popular size, is a 40 amp charger. That's just what we see the most of. But I've run into 100 amp chargers as well. Goes back to the first question, what size generator do I need for my house? You know, what size charger do you have in your house? Is it a 40 amp or 100 amp? So, you know, we need to size the generator appropriately. If you tell me it's a must that you don't have an internal combustion engine, that you rely on your electric vehicle for transportation to get from point A to point B, then we're going to confirm that you have a generator that's large enough to run that vehicle charger for any length of time.
1: Yeah, no, absolutely. Hey, I'm going to give out your phone number again, Brian. Here it is, 813-437-9616. 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Okay, you guys are listening out there and you're writing into joe@checkapro.com. Linda wrote in, how far from my house does a whole home generator need to be installed? And are there any permits or HOA rules I should know about before buying one?
2: Yes, Jim. So, Linda, again, many variables that have to be taken into consideration. However, most generators that are designed for home can be placed as close as 18 inches from your residence. Now, we have to take some certain things into consideration. Generator is a combustion engine, like we discussed. So it produces harmful gases when it runs. No big deal, but we need to make sure that you have fresh air intake into your house. The exhaust is pointed away from your fresh air intakes. By code, it has to be 5 feet from any openings to the house. That's an operable window, an operable door, even like, say, a dryer vent where harmful gases could enter the house. You need to be 5 feet away from that. And that's why we have to obtain a permit. You know, we're really good at what we do. However, we do also require oversight from local municipalities. Now, to the flip side of that, if you lived on, say, acreage and you said, this generator makes a little bit of noise, you went with the air-cooled product instead of the liquid-cooled product, which is much quieter, you wanted to save some bucks, you wanted to put this generator 300 feet away from your house, you could do that. You know, obviously the cost does increase, but, you know, you're only held up by the amount that you're willing to spend.
1: Yeah, absolutely. And so, you know, the HOA always seems to have something to say, but you guys work around that and you're used to that. It's like putting in a swimming pool, right? It's a project. Yes, we can get it done and we know what we're doing because it's what we do on a regular basis here at Suncoast Power Solutions. 813-437 9616. 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This thing is awesome. But there's only two of these left. Jerry's keeping me up to speed. Two. And the show's not over. This has a solar panel on this mini generator to charge the battery, and that'll charge your mobile phone and other devices. It's got a flashlight built into it, AM/FM radio with weather band. It's got a hand crank for you to hand crank it if it does not have battery power left in it, because it will wear out at some point, and then you charge it up again when the sun comes out. And it's totally portable. This is great for your home. It's great for your truck. It's great for your car. It is great for a vacation home and boat. You can go down the list of what it's great for. But you've got to call now. Only two left. 813-437-9616. Again, 813-437-9616. 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

0: 1500 was the January through March special. 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
1: I don't know. That is a whole heck of a lot. It's huge. So not many of these left, only a couple left. They're going to go by the end of the show. There is no obligation. I keep saying that. There's you don't have to pay for anything. If you decide you don't want to have the peace of mind and the safety of a generator after Brian and his team come out, that's fine. You're going to be left with a gift. It's a portable mini generator. So that's great. Just call 813-437-9616. We talked about grid failures. We talked about storms and hurricanes. We've talked about data centers. We have talked about EV cars. Let's talk a little bit about food and refrigerators. This always seems to be the big thing. Like, so we hear, you know what, when the power went out for 2 days, we lost all of our food in our three refrigerators, and that was hundreds and hundreds of dollars. That's kind of like the simple thing we hear about all the time is the food loss.
0: Oh, yes. Hundreds of dollars. Man, I had a customer not too long ago. Poor guy. He had just bought a half cow and he lost all that meat. I felt so bad for him. I think a half cow goes for somewhere around $2,000, or maybe it was a quarter cow, but obviously quite the carnivore he was. But yeah, he, you know, ended up losing it. He was out of power for 8 days and that was all it took for him. That's how why I listened to the story, is he was telling me why he wanted the generator. But you know, as far as a load concerned, it's a kind of a misconception. Refrigerators don't draw a lot of power unless you have multiple of them in the residence. So if you're just looking to power, you know, refrigeration and some ceiling fans, we have what we call a dedicated circuit or a dedicated emergency panel option, which is a smaller generator, not designed to run the ACs, not designed to run the electric ovens or the electric dryers, but you can put the smaller appliances on there. Refrigerators, fans, microwaves, ceiling lighting, you know, can lighting, lamps, garage door openers. Yeah, that's something that people don't think about sometimes, especially the elderly. You know, if you don't have power, and you park your car in the garage and you need to get out to evacuate, are you going to be able to lift that garage door? You know, not all of us are capable enough to do that. So it's something that we have to think about. So yeah, you know, the garage door opener, definitely a must. I always put them on the system.
1: Absolutely. We don't really think about it until the power is out, how quiet it is. You know, it gets quiet. There's no hum of the fridge anymore. Certainly not that noisy garage door. It is quiet. And you're like, I didn't really realize how much I depend upon stuff. Have you ever been in a house before you got a generator, when the power goes out and you walk into a room and flip the switch? You knew ahead of time it wasn't going on, but you keep forgetting. It's natural, right? You flip the switch. Oh, I'll watch TV. Wait. There's no power.
0: Muscle memory.
1: Yep, exactly. I'll go out and so I'll get in my car, but the garage door doesn't open. And so all these little things that you want to do don't happen because the power's out. We take so much for granted. And I think you should really consider getting your own power supply. You should be able to power yourself through a standby generator. Here is the number. The show is drawing to a close. This is the last opportunity. So call right now, 813-437-9616, 813-437-9616. 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If we lose power for several days during a hurricane, how long can a whole home generator realistically keep running, and what can knock it offline?
0: Good. Another great question. So obviously, you know, running or depleting your fuel source would be the number one thing. And of course, that would only happen if you're on propane. Natural gas just, you know, keeps flowing unless you didn't pay your bill. So that's a you problem, unfortunately. The other, now back to the question, it does depend on the unit, because we do have two types of generators, three if you count diesel, but diesel's not very prevalent in the residential market. So you have the air-cooled generators, which is a

0: smaller, more compact, more cost-effective generator. And then you have the liquid-cooled, which is a larger unit, and it does hold a heavier price tag, but it has a car engine in it. It's a radiator, which that radiator is designed to keep the engine cool. Because it keeps the engine cool, that engine is designed to run for long periods of time, weeks on end if need be, where the air-cooled product, the smaller units, you see typically 20, 22 kW, 26 kW, they cool themselves by air blowing over an engine block, and they burn oil excessively. So what happens when this thing runs for 2 days or so, and it burns enough oil trying to lubricate itself? It triggers a low oil sensor to shut the engine down. Now, when it shuts the engine down, lights go back out again. So the owner's manual walks you through all this. We walk you through it. We hope it's nothing that you'll ever have to do. However, if you ever need to get oil or put some oil in the machine, we'll leave you with some extra quarts of oil just so you're prepared in that rare instance that maybe we can't get to you if the catastrophe was, worse than we would like it to be. Because, that's the other thing, Jim. You can't always rely on us if we can't get to you. Trees are down, electric poles are down. We'd love to help you. We're operating. If we're just talking about storms, we're operating the next day once that storm passes through. But can we get to you is always the tough question.
1: No, absolutely. Would you say that you sell more air or liquid cooled units?
0: We sell more air cooled just because of the cost. Mm. The liquid cooled generators are more costly, but they are the top of the line units, and they do take up more space as well. So not some people, if they live in a production type home, they can't always fit the larger generators. But look, 80 to 5% of our customers probably have the air cooled product, and it serves a need, and we've had plenty of good testimonials from those customers and when they've had their power outages for days on end.
1: Brian, would it be safe to say that when the power goes out, it's not going out for 2 days and 2 weeks for the most part? When we have these outages, right, they go out for 5 hours, 30 minutes, maybe half a day. So the air cooled picks that up easy, right? That's not a problem. It's if we want to run it for a week, that's when you could have a problem with air cool, but it'll shut down on its own before it damages itself if it needs to.
0: It will. And not everybody heeds the advice of the owner's manual. It kind of really just depends. If you have a generator, I had one customer who had the generator on the side of his house. It was 13 feet in the air, and he just said, he had a little bit of coin. He just said, the hell with it. I'm just going to let it run. And, it ran for, 6 days straight. He never turned it off and never added oil to it. Now, we don't recommend that. We recommend, at least turning the generator off every once in a while, checking the fluids, adding if necessary. But the fact that he did that tells you about the product that we sell here and we install and we service. That's a long time to run your generator. I mean, that's, 24 hours a day, nonstop. You wouldn't do that with your car, right? But the generators, they are built to last.
1: Absolutely. Okay, here's the phone number. 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Okay, so we covered data centers, EV cars, grid failures, the storms and hurricanes we get in the Tampa Bay area. We covered a lot of questions today from you who are listening. I appreciate that. Brian, before we go, anything else that you want to get across to our listeners today about generators?
0: We always do such a good job, and I thank you, Jim, for covering. And I thank the listeners and those who call in, because these are questions that I don't always think to ask. So I think within, what are we on, our fourth or fifth segment now? We've covered just about everything that I can think of, but you never know. Maybe next week or next month, we'll have another customer question that I didn't think to ask. So we'll rely on them.
1: Thank you again, Brian. I appreciate it. We'll see you next time, everybody, right here on Checka Pro Radio. Have a great day.
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1: Jim Clouk, a.k.a. 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
6: Tornado watch is in effect for most of central and northern Florida. Residents should stay alert and monitor local weather updates and be prepared to take shelter if conditions worsen. Forecasters are calling for stormy weather throughout the weekend. Strong winds and rain are expected this afternoon and evening. National Weather Service says things will start to clear up overnight, leading to quieter conditions and cooler temperatures on Sunday. Florida's brush fire season is in full bloom, and doctors are advising people to take precautions. Cleveland Clinic pulmonologist Dr. Samuel Gurevich says some people are more at risk than others.
7: If you have young kids or older individuals or pregnant individuals, always have an emergency plan.
6: He adds winds can carry smoky particulates hundreds of miles from the source of the flames. A second sloth is in critical condition after being rescued from Sloth World in Orlando. The Central Florida Zoo and Botanical Gardens says adult male sloth habanero declined after initial stabilizing. Florida's attorney general says his office has initiated an investigation against owners who have now filed for bankruptcy. Dozens of sloths died from diseases after being left inside a cold warehouse last December. Icon Park implements a chaperone policy following last weekend's teen takeover that resulted in 9 teenagers being arrested and 2 Orange County Sheriff's deputies hurt. About 1,000 teens entered the Orlando amusement park, with some getting into fights. Commissioner Myra Uribe tells Fox 35 News the county does not want to issue a curfew.
8: If it takes a stronger measure for safety-wise, we may have to look at that, but we don't want to.
6: Icon officials say teens 17 and under must be accompanied by a parent or guardian who may be held legally liable for any trouble the kids cause. The Blue Man Group is back in Orlando with a new show and theater. Fans welcomed back the group last night in their new custom-built theater at Icon Park. With Florida's News, I'm Wayne Rustin.
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9: Hoping your ride is a safe one on the highways and roads of Tampa Bay. Right now, there are reports of emergency vehicles that have a right lane blocked northbound of I-75. That's at Bruce B. Downs Boulevard. Right now, no issues reported southbound. East and westbound of I-4 is clear, other than your usual stop-and-go flow. That's through Plant City westbound. Right now, no issues reported either on I-275. This includes the Howard Franklin and Skyway bridges. We're clear on the Selman as well. And taking a look over in Pinellas, US 19 is incident-free. 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
10: Severe weather is possible through the second half of your Saturday, with a line of showers and storms rolling in along a frontal system. This brings us a level 1 and level 2 risk for severe conditions across the Tampa Bay area, with the strongest potential for some severe conditions up farther to the north. Overall, going to be focused primarily on strong to damaging winds, if not as well that low end risk for a tornado or two and some hail. Things quiet down for the most part, with maybe some lingering rain into early Sunday. I'm XFN Rate meteorologist Juliana Mejia.
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5: News, I'm Paul Stevens. A Spirit Airlines shutting down, leaving thousands stranded.
11: This was a creditor issue. Again, they have the final say of whether they want to do a deal with the government. But also from the government's perspective, we oftentimes don't have $500 million laying around in a spare account that we can put into a bailout of an airline. So there was creative thinking on how it could happen. Those two things never materialized.
5: Transportation Secretary Sean Duffy at Newark Liberty International Airport. High-profile execution in Iran amid the war with the U.S.
12: A 21-year-old athlete from Isfahan. The agency says Sazan Junakani was executed on Thursday after he was arrested during the protests back in January. The alleged execution comes as the U.S. and Iran struggle to reach a deal.
5: Fox's Madeline Rivera. 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
19: 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So let's jump right in. And if you've ever thought, what if everything crashes right when I finally retire? You're really in good company because we've got some answers. Our first listener asks just that. What happens if the market crashes right before or right after I retire? Great question. Let's dig into it.
20: Great question.
21: You're screwed.
20: Nah.
19: Next question.
21: Yeah.
19: Next
21: and question. We're done. Go
20: ahead. Sequence returns.
21: Yeah.
20: You know, that's a big part of that. That's really kind of what that's the question behind the question. So where if you do retire and you have three bad years compared to if you retire and have three great years, if you're going to be taking out the same amount of money, let's just say $50,000, and you lose 10%, 15%, you know,
21: you're talking about their 8%. Investment accounts.
20: Right, the investment accounts.
21: Yeah,
20: right.
21: The investment
20: accounts. And you have all these losses on top of withdrawals, then you run a greater chance of running out of money, say when you're 90, compared to the inverse of that, where like you have three great years, the withdrawals are barely even impacting what your principal balance is, and then you have the bad years at the end, you're going to come out on the better end of that. No one can control that. But that's where working with fiduciary and being properly diversified mm-hmm. with different investments across and within different needs of what you're trying to accomplish. If you're less worried about income compared to legacy assets, then those are two different scenarios of that. But, you know, nobody wants a market crash, obviously. That's, you know, all the people in cash. Yay, I get to buy finally at the low. It's like, I mean, but you missed out on 40%.
19: Right. If they're already in cash, they're not.
20: Yeah.
21: Yeah.
20: You know, you missed out on 40% mm-hmm. for the last 3 years. Okay. Good job.
19: Right.
20: No, that is meaningless, but to now that you think you're finally going to do it. But to your point, Jeff, most people are in cash. They're like, oh, the market's down now. I can invest now. Mm-hmm. No, if you have a strategy to stay the course and have a level of risk that's comfortable for you, then everything will be okay.
21: Well, and it's not just a level of risk that you feel is comfortable. Right? Because when we talk to people about risk, there are some people that say, oh, I'm conservative. But now if you go too conservative, you're running the risk of not even keeping up with inflation.
0: Which is high.
21: So and that's where a fiduciary comes into play. And when we're using the scenario, we are doing all in an index fund, correlating it to the S&P 500. So what Corbett said, you have to be diversified even going into retirement, because there, again, you'll probably run out of money if you err on the side of too much caution.
20: Yeah, especially if you're doing like an all bond type of strategy, like, oh, I want to be safe. Mm-hmm. Well, great. That type of strategy has given you a negative real return for the last 5 years.
21: Yes.
20: And that will decimate any type of retirement plan that you got, because you're being safe. You know, I think one of the best things I got from Jeff when I first started Trajan Wealth was, you know, CDs. You know, basically you're going broke safely.
21: Certificates of disappointment is what we call them.
20: Yeah. Because, you know, especially where we're at now on short-term rates, you know, compared to what a six-month CD is now compared to where it was 2 or 3 years ago, I mean, it's night and day. Mm-hmm. And the ability to make sure that, hey, am I doing enough to outpace inflation? Because, you know, to your point, Marty, the two biggest things that most retirees forget about, taxes and inflation.
21: Yeah.
20: Yeah, I want to live $100,000. Okay. That means you're going to really need about $120,000. Well, no, we got to pay for taxes and all those things for them to live on $100,000.
21: Unless they're fully Roth, and then we don't have to worry about it. But we're not running into that.
20: Right. That takes years of planning.
21: It does. And it's all about planning.
0: Yeah, and make no mistake, though, a market crash just before retirement or just after retirement is going to hurt.
21: It is going to
0: hurt. But you have to make sure that you're properly diversified and you've accounted for that.
20: Mm-hmm. Right.
21: If we can have another source of income that you can live off of other than what was just in the stock market, which crashed, then that's going to make the most sense.
20: What would that be, Marty?
21: Well, maybe it could be an alternative type investment that's paying out consistently. Maybe it's an annuity that gives you guaranteed income for life.
20: Yes.
0: I think a lot of people make the mistake of just sticking with the plan that they've had 10 years ago or 20 years ago, and it's still in their 401k, and that's what they've stuck with. So in that case, if you're way too aggressive, it can really hurt. You know, in 2008, we've seen it. Even 2020, we've seen it, where people's retirement really gets derailed because they lost too much. They really have to go back to work. So great question. Next, we're going to shift from market timing to the mistakes that quietly undo good plans. And if you're worried that there's something that you're missing in your plan, send us your question to TrajanWealth.com/5QIQ, and we'll be right back. 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
0: 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And when I say professional, I truly mean it. Combined between the three of us, we got darn near 100 years experience. Boy, are we getting old. Now, you can have a solid portfolio and still have your financial plan completely unprotected. Our next listener asks, what are the biggest estate planning mistakes that you typically see? So let's discuss that. Great question.
20: I mean, I think the biggest thing is not having a plan. That's obviously the easiest and most obvious one. But within that plan, you know, how complicated do you need a trust? Because trusts don't have to be complicated, but the ability to make sure that you're avoiding probate and having a plan, or what I'll kind of say, that power beyond the grave, and knowing that, hey, you know, for me, I've got two kids, 19 and 13. I know that if I didn't have a properly structured trust and something happened to me, the trust is going to dictate that they get the first third at age 30. They're going to get the second chunk at 35. And hopefully by age 40, they've developed the financial acumen to not blow it on European vacations and jet skis. So making sure that you have those plans in place that don't derail something that can really, you know, just leave you devastated for that.
21: Mm-hmm. Right. So controlling the assets from the grave is in essence what a trust does. Now, for the people who don't have anything like that in place right now, obviously we would prefer that you do reach out and see what you do need to protect your legacy,
0: right,
21: if that's important to you. If you don't care about keeping everything private and you don't care about the devastation that you're causing by not having a plan, then don't do anything.
20: Especially for my kids, you know, if they get all these assets at 19 and 13, I mean, it could ruin them.
21: Right.
0: Mm-hmm.
21: But at the same time, for maybe people who aren't in that position, right, of all these assets, right, you can simply just make sure that you have beneficiary designations on accounts. You can also put a beneficiary deed on your house.
20: Yeah, but that's not going to protect them from if they get too much money
21: once. It's not going to protect probate, but those
20: beneficiaries. It's going to protect probate, but it's not going to protect from ruining the kids possibly.
21: No, it won't. But at least you've done something.
0: Right.
21: Right? There's something there.
0: Baby steps.
21: Baby steps. Mm-hmm. And I'd rather see you take those little steps than feel overwhelmed how daunting even contacting an estate planning attorney would be,
0: mm-hmm,
21: which, you know, here at the family office of Trajan Wealth, we have that in-house.
0: Mm-hmm.
21: And you don't have to be a wealth management client or even a tax client in order to access our right, estate planning.
0: Mm-hmm. Another big mistake that I see is a lot of people confuse a will and a trust, and mm-hmm, they think that a will is enough. And one thing that we've known for a long time, obviously, is a will doesn't avoid probate.
21: Right.
0: So a will doesn't avoid probate, whereas a trust will. So that's a right, huge mistake that we see quite frequently, where people, yes, just misunderstand
20: right,
0: well, what
20: thought,
0: a will does.
20: I thought
0: does.
20: It did the right thing, and then...
0: Right, right.
21: Intent does not trump the
0: right,
21: law.
0: Right, right, right.
21: Yeah, unfortunately.
0: So let's talk about something that shocks a lot of retirees, which is health costs. One of our listeners writes, why did Medicare premiums go up so darn much? That is a good question. I didn't personally experience it, not there yet, but so why did they go up so much?
20: We'll let Marty start because she's the oldest.
21: Thank you. And the wisest too.
0: Mm,
21: yeah, that's okay, Corbett. One day. So, and again, it can depend on your personal situation. So if that question is in relation to, did she just retire? Is that what she's correlating that to? A lot of times what we see is, now, so I'm going to back up a little bit. Medicare premiums are based on your prior 2 years tax returns, mm-hmm, right? So they do a look back.
20: Right. Depending upon how much that income is. Not baseline.
21: It's your AGI. So what your AGI was when normally it's going to be looking back and you're still working at that time. So if, let's say, you retired and you cashed out your,
20: stock
21: your
20: options,
21: vacation, your sick pay, you know, things that are one-offs, not a normal tax year for you, that can inadvertently push up your Medicare premiums.
0: Mm-hmm.
20: What is that called?
21: Why don't you go ahead? It's IRMAA. Why don't mm-hmm, you go ahead and give us what that acronym is? What, Corbett? You're not the most intelligent person here?
20: Mm-hmm. Income-related medical... associated
0: adjusted
21: yeah
0: adjusted
21: okay. anyway. So IRMA, so there are calculations that are done, again, it's our government,
20: right, based
21: anytime
20: on your AGI
21: spider web is involved, we know that taxes are going to go up most likely, or some you're going to get hit somewhere.
20: Spider web,
21: our tax code, our government is a spider web of different assessments and calculations and taxes. They're, you know, every time you turn around, something is there that you might not have thought about.
0: Mm-hmm.
21: That's why it's important, mm-hmm, again, reach out.
0: Mm-hmm.
21: Reach out to a fiduciary. That's what we're here to do, is help you navigate those waters. Mm-hmm. You know, what is that going to do to your tax picture,
0: right,
21: if you do cash out? Can we possibly cash out something between December of 1 year and January of the next year?
0: Right.
21: So that you're not taking a huge...
20: spread out over two tax years.
21: So mm-hmm, that you're not taking, you know, a huge income assessment in 1 year. Yeah. Spread it out a little bit.
0: Yeah, if you've seen a jump, more than likely it has to do with IRMA.
20: Right.
0: Yeah.
20: If a dramatic jump.
0: A dramatic jump, which is income-related monthly adjusted amount.
21: Yes.
0: So they're going to look at your previous 2 years tax returns. Mm-hmm. But the important thing to note about IRMA, too, is you can appeal it.
20: Mm-hmm. Right.
0: And in many cases, they do grant you an appeal in a few cases, specifically retirement, marriage, divorce, death of spouse, and loss of income.
21: Mm-hmm.
0: Is where they'll appeal that, so your Medicare, your premiums don't go right up so much. So
21: again, take into account if you're deciding to sell a second home, highly appreciated asset, things
0: mm-hmm,
21: like that.
0: Mm-hmm.
21: We have to have these conversations.
20: Roth conversions.
21: Roth conversions. I didn't bring up Roth conversions because we are going to talk about that.
0: Great questions. 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
0: 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I'm Jeff Jr. with Marty Bryant and Corbett LeDuc. Now, this next question, how do taxes, investments, and estate planning all connect, is such a good question.
21: Mm-hmm. So they are all intertwined, I guess is the right word I think I was searching for earlier. Intertwined in that your taxes are hinging upon your income, your taxable income levels. Your estate planning is going to help pass your assets along when you pass away. You're going to have a final tax return for your estate. You will have a final tax return for your personal.
20: Do you know the number on that final return?
21: Do I know the number?
20: The form.
21: Oh, I thought you meant like the dollar amount. I could tell you yours here really shortly, but what is it, Corbett?
20: 706.
21: 706, perfect.
20: Do you know how you remember that?
21: How?
20: Because it's your final tax return when you're 6 feet under. 706.
21: Where does the seven come into play?
20: I don't know. I just remember that from CFP.
21: Oh, you know, we all know can't freaking produce, but that's okay. So anyway, so back to the questions. So they are intertwined together. Your estate plan is going to be obviously extremely important when you do pass away. And that's where that transfer of wealth is going to happen, is going to be through that estate plan. So I don't know what else we want to do.
20: The investment part, you know, certainly depend upon how the investments are in what type of accounts. IRA accounts compared
21: registrations.
20: To Roth accounts. Registrations,
21: yeah.
20: Thank you.
21: Yeah.
20: But also same thing with the qualified account, IRA accounts, you know, is it Roth IRA or is it, you know, traditional IRA? If you've got more assets in Roth, then fantastic. Yeah. Then we don't have to worry about RMDs later on, which leads to the tax questions and all those different things that come into play. Because, in fact, I had a client just yesterday, a good amount of money, and he had probably at least 3/4 of his assets in tax-free mutual funds. And he's in the 12% bracket. And I'm like, Joe, this is not really benefiting to you. Mm-mm. You know, and his advisor was a fraternity brother of his.
21: Brother.
20: And he's been with him forever. Broker, exactly right. Mm-hmm. You know, but the same thing. It's like, okay, yes, municipal bonds are great if you're in a high tax bracket. If you're in the 12% bracket, then, you know, you're leaving money on the table.
21: Yeah.
20: You know, luckily I was able to say, hey, I get it. You might pay more in taxes, but you know, your overall return, because his target was for $150,000 a year of income. We can do that. You might pay a little bit more in taxes, but you're going to have a better return.
21: Now, the other cool thing, when somebody does die, I know it's never cool. You know, you don't think
1: that
21: it's
1: would be
21: cool
1: really
21: when
1: cool
21: somebody
1: for,
21: dies.
1: That
21: would but
1: be the it would thing. Be cool
20: not,
1: for you,
20: not the
1: though.
20: Death, the
21: but
20: thing.
21: If I died, no, you wouldn't. See, now you're killing me again.
0: Corbett would be sad.
21: Stop killing me. But on appreciated assets such as a home or stocks that are sitting in an individual or a trust account, what gets to happen for the beneficiaries is something called a step up in basis. Right. Or even if somebody owns a business, the person who's inheriting those assets are going to inherit it at that current market value as of the date the person passes away.
20: Right. Or an alternative valuation of 6 months later.
21: Or however they want to do the valuation and when it's happening is going to bring it up to that step up in basis. So that's a benefit. And that's one thing that we also talk about with our clients is do not put your children on your bank accounts. Do not put them on your house because you're giving away the tax benefits that they're going to have when you do pass away.
0: But I go back to the original question, which is how do taxes, estate, and wealth all work together? So, and they're not just combined. They're just not.
1: Right.
0: They're intimately combined.
1: Yeah. Right. And that's you have a strategy for each.
0: And you have to have a strategy for each. And really, that's the premise of Trajan Wealth and the family office and the all under one roof, because they work very closely together. I was actually speaking to somebody else's client the other day, and they said, I've got a CPA that I talk to once a year. When he does the preparation. So there's no planning. It's preparation.
1: Yep.
0: I've got an advisor that I talk to every now and again. And then I don't even have an estate attorney. So there's a big gap within this plan. And that's really the premise of Trajan Wealth and the family office, all under the same roof, communicating, talking, working together.
20: Especially if the spouse is not involved. You know, that's the biggest thing, where you have one person to call. Yep, I can call Trajan Wealth. They've got all those three things covered on that part compared to not even knowing who to call, where to call, you know, making it simpler to have your spouse taken care of. Because, I mean, no one would want to, my ex-spouse, that'd be a different story, but the ability to, you know, have someone you've loved for 50 years and just to be completely lost when she's already blindsided on something.
0: Within a relationship, one person handles the finances.
20: Typically, yeah.
21: Always. Right. It's the first person who balances the checkbook after they get married.
0: Right.
21: You're in charge.
0: Right, right.
21: Yeah.
0: Yep. Great question. Now, if your financial life feels like separate buckets instead of one plan, you're not alone. Millions of people in this country feel that way. All you have to do is send your questions to TrajanWealth.com/5QIQ. And if you want to get a little bit more detailed, simply contact Trajan Wealth. We do have wealth management, estate, and tax all under one roof, and we would be very happy to help. Let's finish with the question that a lot of thoughtful people ask, and they eventually land on all the time, which is, what questions should I be asking about my financial future? If you ever had the sense that there's a whole layer that you're missing, this one question is for you. So with that in mind, what question should they be asking?
20: The question they should not be asking is, do I get my best information from TikTok?
0: And a lot of people do.
20: I have a prospect that I've been working with the last couple of days, actually a local lottery winner, and he sent me a picture of, this is what I want to look at. And it was parking his fiat dollars into Bitcoin from TikTok. And I was like, oh boy, what question do I need to ask?
21: Am I prepared for long-term care? What is in my plan for long-term care?
20: Right. You know, and for a lot of people, by the time they start thinking about it, it's already too late. You know what I mean?
0: But I would say in his defense, you know, go back to this guy who looks on TikTok. You know, his view is, I need to find an unbiased source.
20: Right.
0: And that's TikTok. When they look at you or us, we're biased.
20: Right.
0: We have an agenda. So what do you say about that?
20: Well, that's a good question. It's just a matter of, it depends upon who's giving that information. That's my biggest
21: qualifications
20: problem with TikTok. It's like, if you've got someone who thinks they know something and they're spreading bad information, and yeah, it might be independent, but it might be independently bad.
21: Here's a fun way to ask a question. Who is going to change my light bulbs? Who's going to change my light bulbs when I'm aging and I'm old?
20: Handyman.
21: Who is going to be taking care of me? What if you can't afford it?
20: If you can't afford a handyman.
21: If I want a handyman to come in and change my light bulbs while I'm still living in my home, how do I set myself up to be able to stay in my own house? Am I prepared to do that?
20: Yeah, very good point. I hope you bought a single level home.
21: Or you can get the motorized chair.
20: Yeah, that's true.
21: So those kind of questions. And I think most people don't ask them.
0: And I'd say just go with your gut. What are you feeling? Right. Ask the questions and make sure that you understand the answers that you're getting. You know, I've seen too often in this industry, financial advisors really try to confuse you with jargon.
20: Yeah.
0: You know, they baffle you with BS. Yep. Mm-hmm. And a lot of people go with that and they don't dig in and they don't go with their gut. So if you are looking for a financial advisor, make sure that a fiduciary advisor, obviously make sure that you're talking to a couple of them. And who do you feel good with? Who's answering your questions? Who's being straight with you? And also don't trust everything that you see online. You could use online to gather information. You could even use AI to say, what question should I ask a financial advisor? Nothing wrong with that. But don't believe all of the stuff that you see online, back to Corbett's point. So great discussion, great topic. So today we looked at what happens if markets crash at the worst time, the estate mistakes that undo good intentions, surprise jumps in Medicare premiums we discussed, how taxes, investments, and estate planning all fit together, and the questions beneath the questions. So which part of your story still feels unclear? 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
6: U.S. Transportation Secretary Sean Duffy today says Broward County-based Spirit Airlines is grounded for good, but he says other airlines are helping Spirit customers.
23: American Airlines and Delta Airlines are offering across-the-board reduced fares on high-volume Spirit routes.
6: And several airlines are helping Spirit employees by giving them first crack at job openings. Florida's unemployment rate is rising again. State labor officials say the jobless rate rose 4.7% in March, up more than a full point than a year ago. That translates to about 523,000 Floridians out of work. A paddleboarder plans to return to the water after he was bitten by a shark off Flagler Beach. Brian Miller says he was on his board less than 200 yards from shore when bitten on his foot last weekend. Fortunately, the shark did not cause severe damage. With Florida's News, I'm Wayne Rustin.
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28: Right now, we're clear on the highways and roads of Tampa Bay. This includes I-75, I-4, and also north and south of I-275, including the bridges. 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
10: Severe weather is possible through the second half of your Saturday with a line of showers and storms rolling in along a frontal system. This brings us a level one and level two risk for severe conditions across the Tampa Bay area, with the strongest potential for some severe conditions up farther to the north. Overall, going to be focused primarily on strong to damaging winds, if not as well that low end risk for a tornado or two and some hail. Things quiet down for the most part with maybe some lingering rain into early Sunday. I'm XFN Rate meteorologist Juliana Mejia.
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0: 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Now, today we're going to focus on, am I really okay? So first up, the question is, am I on track to retire? That's a big one.
20: Mm-hmm. Oh, I thought you merely said I was okay.
0: Some days.
21: I believe you some were days. Not okay.
20: Mm-hmm. Fair to Midland.
0: So am I on track to retire? How do we even answer that? Maybe? So
21: I'm gonna give the super simple answer for people who are not working with a fiduciary.
20: No.
21: No, you're not. So let's take, how much money are you making right now? What's your income? How much do you have in savings? And then the answer is probably going to be no, because if your expectation
20: you
21: is
20: savings, you mean retirement,
21: investments. I mean everything. I mean, how much money have you saved? And if at the end of the day, you're not saving money even outside of your 401k plan, you're not going to be okay, because most likely you're spending everything you have. Mm-hmm. So if your savings account's at $10,000 and your income is at $110,000, no, you're not going to be okay.
0: So sure. What does am I okay really mean, I guess? You know, how much income do you want to earn in your retirement? So if you want to earn the same standard that you're at right now. Mm-hmm. Let's back into that. Right. So what does that mean?
20: That's the biggest thing. It's like, how much do you spend now? And the ability to know that, what does that look like in retirement?
0: Mm-hmm.
20: You know, you've got the go-go years, so-go years, and then the no-go years. Mm-hmm. So the first years of retirement, yeah, you're probably naturally going to spend more because you're going to be traveling, doing all those things. There's a big difference between 75 and 65. So knowing
21: age.
20: Of age-wise, right?
21: Yeah.
20: Not driving down the freeway, as you were thinking, but thank you.
21: I was thinking 95 on that.
20: The ability to know that, okay, am I going to have the same, like you said, Jeff, standard of living? You know, no one wants to say, oh, I want to decrease my standard of living in retirement. No, you want to be able to enjoy it, nor do you want to work and then pass away 2 days after that. Then you never got to enjoy it. So I think to your point of knowing how much do I really need, I tell most people, like, look, if you can have at least 80% replacement income of what your income is now, you should probably be okay knowing that, yep, your spending is going to change as you get older.
21: Mm-hmm.
20: More on Medicare, medical expenses, things of that nature, compared to more fun things in the beginning of your retirement.
21: The correct answer is it depends.
0: Work with a qualified financial advisor. Spreadsheet it out. Look at it.
21: Taxes, inflation.
0: Yep, taxes, inflation, the whole nine yards. But what if they're making, let's just say they are making $100,000 a year. When they retire, they want to continue making $100,000 a year. How much do they need in their savings and their investments?
21: Yeah, our new rule of thumb is 4%. A 4% spend down to not, you know, feed into your principal.
20: Right. Mm-hmm. Can you do that math in your head?
21: So, okay, Corbett, let's see. So unlike you, I can. I know the steam starts coming out of your ears.
20: I'm waiting for
21: $1 million. So let's say somebody has $1 million.
0: No. Mm-hmm. So $2.5 million they need for
21: $2.5 million. But I was going to do, so for the people listening, 4% rule, if they have $1 million, because for some people, $1 million feels unattainable.
20: Mm-hmm. Right.
21: Right. So $1 million at the 4% rule is only $40,000 a year.
20: Gross.
21: You know, depending, it's most likely
20: how it's structured.
21: Yeah. And most likely it's going to be traditional 401k.
20: Right.
21: Traditional, not Roth money is what we're talking about. It's all going to be taxable when you take it out.
20: Right.
21: So that's only going to give you $40,000. Then depending on when you take your Social Security benefits, if you delay your Social Security benefits until full retirement age of 67, and I say delay because most people have that mindset of, oh, I'm going to take it at 62, which is a whole nother issue.
20: Conversation.
21: You know. Yeah. So let's say that they're going to get, and you know, again, average salary, they got $100,000 a year. Let's say that they're going to have $3,000 a month, right? So that's $36,000.
20: Who lives on $3,000 a month?
21: In addition to the 4%.
0: Yeah, that's just part of it. But
21: in addition to the $40,000, right? Well, now 85% of that's going to be taxable of that Social Security benefit because they've exceeded the threshold there. So now they're only at $76,000 in income. Where are they going to get the rest of it? How are we going to make up for that income replacement?
0: And that's assuming they retire when they start drawing Social Security.
21: That's correct.
20: Right. Mm-hmm.
21: That they work until 67. So, I mean, the math, you got to make sure the math is mathing. So yeah, if you're
20: not much good.
21: If you're, when I'm assessing, you know, sitting down and meeting somebody, you know, for our first, you know, interview, if you will, because we're interviewing each other.
20: Consultation, we prefer.
21: I'm interviewing them because I want to know what their expenses are. What are their savings? So in that initial interview, I can tell you almost 100% of the time, people are so far off based on what their expenses are.
20: Oh yeah.
21: They don't even know.
20: They don't know.
21: Yeah. You know, so when I ask them how much you're spending per month all in, I usually get the answer, about $3,000, you know, $4,000. Absolutely not. Not with the amount of money you're making and the lack of savings that you have.
20: I still remember the best one I had, a guy about 10 years ago. I said, okay, what do you think you spend in a month? Oh, I don't know. My biggest bill is my cable bill. I'm like, really? You don't eat?
21: Right.
20: Oh, yeah, I guess that's true. Is your house paid for? No, I live in an apartment. So your cable bill is bigger than rent? Oh, yeah, I guess that's true, too. I'm like, you know, but the truth is very few people actually sit down, take the time, and look at what they really spend and budget.
21: Because they don't budget.
20: Yeah,
21: I hear more often now, I'm not worried about it.
20: If you're making $300,000 a year, hey, that's okay. As long as you don't have expenses that are close to that, if you're making $300,000 and you're spending $100,000, you're probably okay without having to have a budget.
21: Yeah.
0: That was a good question. It was very broad. And I think the correct answer is it depends.
21: It depends.
20: Right.
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21: Right.
0: Yeah, great question. 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
0: 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I'm Jeff Jr., alongside fellow financial experts Marty Bryant and Corbett LeDuc. A lot of smart people are asking some version of this next question, which is, should I be worried about the market right now? And before we get into that question, we get this question all the time, right? No matter what's going on
20: daily
0: in the market.
20: Yep.
21: Yeah.
0: So should they be worried about what's going on in the market right now?
21: Well,
20: depends.
21: When do they want to access the money?
20: Right.
21: What's their timeline look like? What are they invested in?
20: Mm-hmm. Yeah, if you need the money in the next 90 days, then the reality is you should not be invested in the market.
0: And if you need all of your money within the next 90 days,
20: exactly.
21: Then you need to save more.
20: Right. But you know, if you say, hey, yep, my time frame's 3 years from now, then no, it's going to be fine. Because the last thing you want to do is panic, get out. I mean, last year was a perfect example. We had the tariffs kick in, say mid-March. From about March 10th to April 20th, the market went down 16%. On average, the market's going to have a 15% pullback about every 18 months.
21: And when we're saying the market, we're talking S&P, NASDAQ,
20: right.
21: Dow.
20: Right.
21: Right.
0: Right.
21: But it is also going to be determined, are you in an index fund? Because if you're in a well-diversified portfolio that's not just the S&P 500 index fund, then you might not have as much to worry about as if you're just like, you know, all in and indexes.
20: Right.
21: So
20: depending upon the index that you're in.
21: What do you own?
20: Mm-hmm.
21: And don't lose sight of the long-term focus.
20: Right.
21: Don't let short-term volatility affect your long-term goals.
20: Just like a roller coaster ride, the only time you get hurt on the roller coaster is if you try to get off in the middle.
21: Right.
20: So as long as you know it's going to do this, I get that, I understand it. As long as you're not having heart palpitations and losing sleep at night, then it's going to be fine.
21: Mm-hmm.
20: But back to your point, Marty, I was saying, when do you need to start using these funds?
21: Mm-hmm.
0: And it's a matter of just being broadly diversified too.
20: Right.
21: Right.
0: You know, if you're all in the market and you don't have any short-term savings, anything to hedge a downturn, I could understand why you're incredibly nervous.
20: Right.
21: Mm-hmm.
0: But that also means that you know you're taking more risk.
20: Right.
0: Mm-hmm. And if you know you're taking more risk, you also have to have the wherewithal to know it can go down.
21: Right.
0: Just as quick as it can go up.
21: Right.
20: Yeah.
0: Well, so it's a matter of being diversified in a broad portfolio. And don't make a costly emotional mistake.
20: Right.
0: I mean, I've seen it. You know, each of us have been in the industry for 25, 30 years. You know, collectively, we've got almost 100 years.
21: Yeah.
0: You know, so we've seen so many people.
21: Yeah, you are.
0: So we've seen so many people make the mistake of being gung-ho when the market is hot, and they go in and say they're growth investors or they're aggressive investors, and then the moment they lose money, they panic and they sell and they don't get back in, and they say, I lost a bunch of money in the market, I'm never getting back in.
21: Right.
0: So it really is making sure your emotional tolerance matches what your goals are.
21: And for people who are considered an accredited investor based on, you know, $200,000 of income last couple of years or a million plus in assets. How about we talk about an asset that's not correlated to the stock market, meaning it's not going to do the same type of movement that the stock market does.
20: Not going to be liquid, though.
21: Not going to be liquid, but if you don't need to access this money, it might be a good idea to look at another investment class.
20: Right. Well, also, if you're concerned about income, you know, then annuities can come into play. So, now I've got guaranteed principal and guaranteed lifetime income, depending upon, same thing, when you intend to use that income
21: for.
0: But just make sure that you're investing according to your long-term goals, and don't let silly emotional mistakes interfere with throwing you off. We've seen it happen time and time again, unfortunately. Let's say you're on track and you can live with some market swings, though. The next big question is what that money actually does for you, though. So one listener asks, how do I turn my savings into income without running out?
20: Annuities are going to be your best vehicle because they're completely guaranteed. Guaranteed not lifetime all. Income. Well, when I say not all.
21: Not all annuities are guaranteed. Variable annuities aren't. You have to buy additional guarantees with a variable
20: fixed
21: annuity.
20: Index annuities.
21: Thank you.
20: Thanks, Mom.
0: There's a few types of annuities.
20: Yeah. So different types of them. But for ones that

0: exists. When annuities first came out, they may not have been as great as we thought they were. And as time goes on, they evolve.
1: Right.
0: Right.
1: But what does that mean?
0: The illiquid nature of it, or variable annuities, which are still around.
1: Yep.
0: They can be extremely volatile and extremely risky because
1: they're a security.
0: They are invested directly in the stock market, mm-hmm. which also makes them very expensive. So for people who they saw their account values rapidly declining and decreasing and fluctuating with the stock market. Well, if you want to be in the stock market, that's where right. you should go. You should not go to, a vehicle that is perceived as safer.
1: Right.
0: That is actually driven by the stock right. market. It's not safe.
2: Not as liquid.
0: Right. right.
1: When it's more expensive, right. but just as risky.
0: And right. then yeah. now back in the day, we used, and people can still do this with an annuity. It's called annuitization, which yep. is the death of your money.
1: Mm-hmm. So what's annuitization?
0: Annuitization means now we're going to start taking money out of it. And let's say that you start getting money out of the account. Yep. You're getting $1,200 a month. You had, $150,000 in the account. You take two distributions out of it under annuitization and you climb Mount Everest, you die. Nothing is left for a beneficiary. That money went into a pot. Depending on the insurance company.
1: Not all annuities mm-hmm. are created equal. There are good ones out there and yep. there are bad ones yes. out there. If there is a bad experience that somebody has had with an annuity, it's probably mm-hmm. one of the bad ones.
0: Right.
1: But there are a lot of good ones out there. They do a lot of good for a lot of people. Great question and great responses. We'll be right back to talk about how taxes and what happens to your accounts when you're gone fit into the am I okay picture. 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
1: Welcome back. I'm Jeff Jr. with Marty Bryant and Corbett LeDuc, fiduciary advisors at Trajan Wealth. And we've talked about being on track, the markets, and turning savings into income. But there is a quiet threat that really can chip away at all of that. It's called taxes. Our next listener asks, how can I find out if I am paying too much in taxes? How do I know I'm paying the right amount in taxes?
0: Well, if you're getting a consistent large refund, you're paying too much.
2: Something's wrong.
0: Something's wrong.
1: Isn't a big refund good?
0: Absolutely not. It's free money to the IRS, and they're not going to give you a 0.5% rate of return on it like your bank
2: account. You're giving the government a free loan.
0: Yeah. Mm-hmm.
2: Yeah. Nobody should give the government anything free.
0: Yeah. Mm-hmm. Do an assessment. Have you had a life change? Did you have a child? Adjust your taxes for having a child, right? Because now you're going to have a child credit. Contributing into a 401k plan, traditional, non-Roth, right? Roth, your taxes will stay the same. But start contributing more into your qualified accounts.
2: And there are some things that you can adjust for that, especially if you're in retirement in different

0: options out there where you don't have to necessarily increase your income, hence like a required minimum distribution.
1: Mm-hmm.
0: So which a lot of people don't really think about. Like, yay, I saved all this money. I saved on taxes now. And then when they turn 73, oh, hey, I've got to take out, you know, $150,000 a year because I saved too much. So finding the right balance is key, especially as you get closer to that RMD age.
2: Well, and make sure to take advantage of deductions and credits that you have available. And there's a difference, right? A tax credit is a dollar for dollar reduction in your tax bill.
0: Right.
2: A tax deduction reduces your taxable income.
1: Trajan Wealth, we're really known as a family office. So a family office has the wealth management, the investments, but we also have Trajan Estate, which is estate planning, trusts, wills, and then also Trajan Tax, which does specifically what you're asking, which is tax planning, but also tax preparation, thus kind of the family office to encapsulate all of your family financial goals. So I'd say if nothing else, send last year's tax return to us. Let us take a look and we can verify that you are or are not overpaying in taxes.
0: And what we can do to help you.
1: And what we can do to help going forward.
2: And I, one thing that I love, and I'm glad you brought up the family office, because historically, family offices were really
0: thought for the
2: uber wealthy people, you know, legacy money and all of that. And what you've created here at Trajan is something that everybody deserves to have, right? Tax code was written for us.
1: Yep.
2: And so we don't want somebody who's going to regurgitate a tax number for you and say, oh, have higher withholdings so you don't owe money.
0: But give you no tax strategy planning.
2: Yes, we want to incorporate that with everything, all aspects of your financial world. And that's these three areas.
0: We have an on-staff CPA, so we can not only help you file the taxes, but I mean, that's 10% of the picture of it for the taxes. The other 90% is tax strategy, you know, donations, you know, 401ks,
2: or all even for small business owners, defer your billing until next year and put that on next year's income. So, you know,
0: but also small business owners, like an individual 401k,
2: right?
0: You know, something that came around probably 15 years ago that so many small business owners have no idea about. It's like, oh, I've got a SEP IRA. Well, that's great, but that's 30 years ago. The individual 401k, I-401k, aka solo K, gives you the much more flexibility to reduce your taxable income. Because for a lot of these small business owners, they have other assets. They have to kick out so much income just because of K-1s and things like that. Hey, if I can shave off $76,000 worth of your income to do that, like, and did your CPA ever talk about that? No.
1: And our team is full-time. We're not dependent on referrals.
2: Right.
1: We don't sub it out. So let's close with a question that brings your family, though, into the picture. This listener asks, what happens to my IRA or my 401k when I die? If you've ever wondered what your accounts actually turn into for your spouse or your kids, you're asking the right question. So let's discuss what happens to that IRA or 401k besides going to Corbett when they die.
0: Back to, you know, depends, you know, if, you know, Kent in our earlier episodes before, you know, classic attorney answer, it depends, which is true.
2: Yeah.
0: So if you're married, it goes to the spouse. At least you'd better be, unless you have a notarized form. Awkward conversation. But, you know, it's the contingency part. More people like to say, you know, because that's the example I give in a lot of our consultations. If you and your wife go out on a date and both of you get taken out by that cement truck, then, you know, what happens to it? You know, yes, you've got the kids, things like that. But if they don't have any kids, okay, and then that's a whole nother scenario.
2: Probate.
0: Well, probate if they don't have that contingent beneficiary set up. But then, you know, then it just turns this huge different thing. The change that they had with from the CARES Act of only be able to use contingent beneficiaries, non-spouse people for 10 years. You know, a lot of people don't really think about that.
2: Right.
0: You know, and knowing what happens to it. I know I talked about RMDs a little bit earlier, but also the ability for a lot of our clients that say, hey, I don't need all this income. And then maybe they tie it to the church.
1: I think Corbis just stressed the importance of planning.
2: Yeah.
1: But I think really, you know, what happens to your IRA or 401k when you die is it goes to the beneficiaries if you have beneficiaries listed. If you don't have beneficiaries listed, it's going to go into probate and then you deal with that whole probate scenario. And all this can be a little daunting. 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
7: Law enforcement confirms the body of a second missing USF student has been found in Tampa Bay.
8: We have located Nishita Bristy. We have contacted her family.
9: Hillsborough Sheriff Chad Cronister says a kayaker discovered Nahida Bristy's body when a fishing line got caught in a bag. The other victim, Zamil Iman, was discovered in another bag on the Howard Franklin Bridge last week. Cronister says detectives are still piecing the case together.
8: At this point, we don't know what the motive is. And the why, we don't know yet.
9: Iman's roommate, Hisham Abu Garbia, is jailed on murder and other charges. Gordon Bird, Tampa.
7: Former Florida Congressman David Rivera has been found guilty of secretly lobbying the U.S. government on behalf of Venezuela. The Republican was convicted Friday on all counts, including conspiring to commit an offense against the U.S. government and acting as an unregistered agent on behalf of the Venezuelan government. He will be sentenced July 20th. Engines are revving in South Florida for one of Formula One's most high-profile stops. The three-day event at Miami International Autodrome features a packed schedule with the Grand Prix on Sunday. But with temperatures into the 90s, Miami-Dade Fire Rescue Inspector Ozzie Norat is advising people to keep cool.
10: Seek shade, drink lots of water, use our watering stations throughout the event, and use a lot of sunscreen because it will be hot.
7: Beyond the track, there will be celebrity events, concerts, and luxury experiences. Formula One fans will have the chance to watch races on some of the biggest screens possible this year. The Miami Grand Prix will be shown at IMAX Theaters Sunday. It's one of five races to be shown across at least 50 locations. Florida drivers are seeing another sharp jump in gas prices. AAA says the statewide average is now $4.34, up 18 cents since Thursday and 37 cents from a week ago. With Florida's News, I'm Wayne Rustin.
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12: Running into a few slight delays on southbound 275 and westbound I-4 as they junction together in the downtown Tampa stretch. Also getting reports of a car fire on the Howard Franklin Bridge. Plan to be cautious with units on scene as they try to douse that. No major problems to report on 275 or the Skyway throughout the St. Pete area. Looking good on I-4 itself throughout Hillsborough County primarily. No problems on I-75, Dale Mabry and US 19 both collision free. 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
13: Tracking a severe weather risk for your Saturday afternoon and evening with a very strong line of heavy rain and a lot of lightning, strong storms working its way now through northern portions of the area. This will continue through the late afternoon into the evening hours today with a tornado watch now issued for Polk, Hillsborough, Pinellas counties and north up into Citrus County. 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I'm XFN 8 meteorologist Juliana Mejia.
14: Bright yellow planes grounded by red ink. I'm Jack Callahan, Fox News. Spirit Airlines has ended its operations effective immediately, stranding thousands of passengers. But Transportation Secretary Sean Duffy says other airlines are stepping in to help.
15: American Airlines and Delta Airlines are offering across the board reduced fares on high volume Spirit routes. Allegiant is stepping up They've also committed to freezing fare prices on routes that they have shared with Spirit Airlines.
14: The proposed merger between Spirit and JetBlue was killed by the Biden Justice Department 2 years ago. The Trump administration had floated a $500 million bailout for Spirit in exchange for a stake in the airline, though that bailout deal could not be finalized with the airline's creditors. Louisiana Republican Senator John Kennedy telling Fox News,
16: "The federal government's got no business trying to run an airline. We can't even deliver the mail when the stuff has an address right there on the front. That's for Enterprise."
14: Spirit Airlines assets will be liquidated through the bankruptcy court. The Pentagon announcing plans to bring home thousands of U.S. troops stationed in Germany.
17: Pentagon spokesman Sean Parnell says the U.S. will withdraw about 5,000 troops from Germany, or about 14% of those stationed in the country, in the next 6 to 12 months. Earlier this week, President Trump had threatened to withdraw some troops from Germany, a NATO ally, after Chancellor Friedrich Merz said the U.S. was being humiliated by the Iranian leadership. The U.S. has several major military facilities in Germany, including the headquarters for U.S. European Command and U.S. Africa Command, Ramstein Air Base, and Landstuhl Regional Medical Center, the largest American hospital outside the United States. Lee Silicera, Fox News.
14: Spokesperson for NATO says they are working with the U.S. to understand the details of the decision on force posture in Germany. America is listening to Fox News.
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26: Welcome into the Weekend Dive. I'm Rory O'Neill. A royal visit, astronauts visit, and an unwelcome visitor at a swanky dinner. Just some of the headlines coming out of Washington this week. Let's bring in the host of the White House Briefing Room podcast, our correspondent, John Decker. John, let's start with the White House Correspondents Association dinner. I'm sure you've told the story countless times at this point, but where were you when things got crazy?
27: Well, it's a table that is very close to where everything took place, very close proximity. There are 2,500 guests inside the ballroom, and our table was situated about two tables directly when you walk into the ballroom, right in the center. So right after I finished my salad appetizer is when I heard an unmistakable sound, five pops, pop, pop, pop, pop, pop. And I knew right away, Rory, that it was gunfire. No doubt in my mind. The only question I had was unsure about was whether or not that gunfire was happening from inside the ballroom. And I scan the ballroom. I look at the head table to see, my gosh, if anyone's injured, if the president's injured. But fortunately, that was not the case. But a swarm of Secret Service agents come into the ballroom, including some that were dressed as waiters. And their sole purpose is making certain that the VIPs in the room, those members of Congress, those members of the president's cabinet, are safely escorted out of the ballroom. Right next to me at my table is the cameraman that I work with every day at the White House. And we get to work. You know, he gets his phone, starts shooting video with his iPhone. I'm standing up as well. I'm directing him where to point that iPhone, where to gather the video, because I know where all the VIPs are. And we see the Secretary of the Treasury being whisked away, escorted by the Secret Service out of the ballroom. Steve Scalise whisked away right by our table, out of the ballroom. You've seen the video of how the Secret Service swarm the head table, Vice President Vance being whisked to safety, the First Lady, President Trump, of course. And then as all of this is taking place and people are processing it, obviously a lot of people are still under their table, seeking shelter to some extent. I'm curious, Rory, I walk out of the ballroom at the one door that's not guarded by the Secret Service. I walk up the stairwell, and there I see the gunman that was taken into custody by the Secret Service. Secret Service hovering over him. He's about 50 feet away. There are two other people that had the same sense of curiosity that I did, including an AP White House photographer that I know very well. And it was remarkable to see that person just moments after that shooting took place.
26: You're inside a presidential security bubble every day when you're at work. How did that compare at the Hilton?
27: Well, they're holes. They're holes. I think that's the best way to describe it. I think that there's a lot of security there. There is. There's a lot of security. There's a lot of Secret Service. There's magnetometers there. But there are holes. And I've noticed those holes, not just last Saturday. I've noticed it over the years. Nothing changed, by the way, between last year and this year. Nothing changed between this year and 5 years ago. It's always been the same procedure. And I think what the Secret Service needs to do is, you know, study what went right and what went wrong and figure out how to plug those holes. I will say, overall, the Secret Service did a phenomenal job. They prevented that gunman from getting inside that ballroom. And that's their job. So I applaud them for the work that they did on Saturday night.
26: Do you think there'll be just changes around the edges, or that maybe this is just not going to happen the way it has anymore? Not having the, what, half the line of succession under one roof at a hotel, not either the Capitol or the White House?
27: Yeah, I don't know the answer to that. I think that we'll just have to wait and see as to what works. You know, if you plug the holes, you know, maybe that's the answer. I mean, let's face it, the president has attended big events before. They don't, you know, necessarily have to be with VIPs, and the Secret Service knows how to make certain that they know everyone that's in the room where the president is. And as it relates to the dinner, they look at your ticket, but they don't, you know, look at your driver's license. That they have no idea that the person holding the ticket is the proper person that should be in there at the dinner. So that's just one of the holes that I think they need to figure out.
26: All right, let's go on to other business of the week. On Iran, sounds like the president is just getting frustrated. We're not seeing a whole lot of progress.
27: We're not seeing progress. We're not seeing progress in terms of a new round of peace talks being set up. Nothing's on the calendar. We're not seeing progress in terms of, you know, that blockade that the U.S. has instituted against Iranian ports going away. And that's the reason why Iran says, we're not coming to the negotiating table. Remove the blockade and then we'll talk again. So obviously, you know, one side's got to budge, and right now neither side is budging. And that's the reason why we saw oil prices hit a 4-year high this week, because of this impasse.
26: And, you know, there's another war going on, and this one just down the road from you there at Capitol Hill. It seems the Republicans just can't get along in the House or the Senate. There's a lot of inter-party fighting going on.
27: There is. You know, we saw a little bit of this with Democrats. You know, the progressives obviously are a loud voice within the Democratic Party in the House of Representatives. But when Speaker Pelosi was Speaker of the House, she managed to deal with these diverse groups that represent the Democratic Party in the House. In the House, it's difficult. In fact, I think it was Senator Trent Lott, when he was majority leader for Republicans in the Senate, who coined the term herding cats. And that's what it is often like for House Speaker Mike Johnson. It's difficult sometimes to get his conference all on the same page concerning a specific issue.
26: One fun note, the president got to welcome, well, not just the king and queen, but also the Artemis II astronauts. So really turning into hosting duties this week in a pretty incredible way.
27: Well, it was incredible. Artemis astronauts in the Oval Office. I was fortunate enough to be there when the president was meeting with these heroes who circled around the dark side of the moon and came back to Earth. The president seemed to be thrilled by meeting them as well. And for me, it's always a thrill to meet astronauts. I asked the president in the Oval Office if he believes that a return mission of landing a person on the moon, an American on the moon, will happen before the end of his term. And he said he believes it will. In fact, the NASA administrator said it could actually happen on two separate missions before the president leaves office in January 2029.
26: And a bit of history this week with the visit by King Charles and Queen Camilla, the king giving a speech before Congress, making stops in New York and in Virginia as well. And it just seems like the Trumps and the royals seem to enjoy each other's company. So did you see the royal couple?
27: I did. I was fortunate. What a week. The king and the queen at the White House for a welcoming ceremony, for a state dinner. And it's not every day that you get to see King Charles, Queen Camilla, and the president seems to get along quite well with King Charles in particular. He was thrilled to have the royal couple there. And I thought it was a great event that they had, not only on the South Lawn welcoming them for the first day of their trip, but also the state dinner was a very lavish affair that the president went all out for. He had been preparing for these 4 days for the last few months.
26: That man needs a ballroom. Our White House correspondent and the host of the White House Briefing Room podcast, John Decker. 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
27: Thanks so much. 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Bye-bye.
26: Disney stays with Kimmel and something else, too. 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
15: James Comey allegedly threatened the life of the President of the United States.
16: I will continue to serve as a governor for a period of time to be determined.
26: Welcome back to the Weekend Dive. I'm Rory O'Neill. A ruling this week from the U.S. Supreme Court could shake up elections this fall and for years to come. Let's bring in Trey Hood, a professor of political science at the University of Georgia. Now, Professor, this ruling specifically relates to Section 2 of the Voting Rights Act. How has that been used in the past? And now what's going to change as a result of this 6-3 ruling by the court?
17: Well, in terms of redistricting, Section 2 was being applied and is a test for whether or not minority vote dilution was occurring.
26: And then they would set up whether or not they could draw districts based on minority representation, specifically based on a person's race?
17: Yes. So if the effect, according to the test, which was known as the Jingles test, if the effect of the test was that a minority group was not able to effectively compete and elect members of their choice, then the relief would be the creation of a majority-minority district.
26: And that was something that was specifically happening more across the South, right? And that's one of the areas you specialize in, Southern politics.
17: Right, right. And I mean, it did occur in other places as well, but of course, the largest concentration of African Americans is still in the South, so...
26: And then this would create also some weird snake-shaped districts to try to incorporate, incorporate every minority in some cases. It is that balancing act, right? Do you want a minority-majority district and put all minorities in one district? Or maybe is it healthier to spread them out a little bit and perhaps make politicians earn their vote?
17: Right. Well, and again, it created a situation where states could sometimes get it coming both ways. In other words, if they didn't create a majority-minority district, they could be sued under Section 2 for vote dilution. If they did create a majority-minority district, then they could be sued under the 14th Amendment. So so it sort of created a situation where it made it very difficult for states to operate.
26: Lawyers love redistricting time, don't they? Isn't that how this all breaks down?
17: Well, one of my iron laws of politics with my political science students is to say that, you know, someone draws a redistricting plan, the next thing that's going to happen is it's going to be in court, period.
26: So. Well, and don't states, I'm wondering, you know, there's been a lot of hair pulling as a result of the ruling this week, but a lot of states also have separate laws about redistricting, fair district laws. Are they in effect in some of these southern states?
17: Yes, I mean, Florida has a provision in their constitution, in fact. So that's, I mean, that can come into play still.
26: But they just changed their maps this week, too.
17: They did.
26: But what's, you know, Florida, I think now is going to have four Democratic districts, essentially. I mean, look, 40% of the state plus, I'm sure, voted Democrat in the last gubernatorial election. Yes, it's overwhelmingly Republican now, but four districts compared to that doesn't make up four. That doesn't sound fair.
17: No, I mean, it certainly doesn't match the partisan balance in terms of voting outcomes in the state. Now, I'm not convinced that the Florida legislature can squeeze, you know, four more Republican seats out of that plan, because at some point what you're doing is you're having to spread Republican voters thinner and thinner to try to get up to, you know, 24 essentially Republican seats out of 28. And, you know, the danger is that you've spread Republican voters too thin. And you end up with what's called a dummy mander, which is a gerrymander that doesn't turn out the way you wanted it to turn out. So,
26: well, essentially, you're adding so much blue to the red that it eventually becomes purple, and now you have a flippable district.
17: Right, right. And again, some of this is probably being based upon recent voting patterns on the part of Hispanics, which, you know, have been trending Republican in South Florida as of late. But again, if that changes in this election cycle, and this nationally looks to be a Democratic year, right? So if that assumption doesn't hold, then again, there may not be four additional Republican seat pickups from this plan. So,
26: but even when you look nationally with this Supreme Court ruling, there's been some talk that says four states, Alabama, Mississippi, South Carolina, and Tennessee, could lose all their Democratic representatives in Congress, and the Republicans could gain something like 19 seats as a result of this ruling. Maybe not this November, but in 2 years?
17: Well, it's certainly some states are going to be doing some redistricting. Now, this election cycle, you know, candidate filings already happened in a lot of states. And like in my own state of Georgia, we've already started early voting for the primary election. So, I mean, nothing's going to happen in Georgia this year. But it's certainly possible in the future that, yes, the legislature is going to take another whack at this. So,
26: and this is all also off the off normal, because typically we do these redistrictings after census numbers come in. But this is all sort of off-year stuff because the House is so closely divided.
17: Yeah, I mean, to have a mid-decade redistricting is less common. I mean, it does happen. Normally when it was happening, though, it would be as a result of a court decision that where the state was mandated to draw new districts. But of course, President Trump, starting with Texas, you know, wanted to squeeze out some more Republican seats to try to maintain the Republican majority in the U.S. House. And that set off, you know, this redistricting war. So.
26: All right. So let me ask you the big question then. Is the Supreme Court ruling this week, is our democracy stronger as a result?
17: Well, I mean, yeah, you know, you can argue either side of this. I mean, what the court has said is that, you know, there's a very high bar now to use race in terms of redistricting. So the effect is that you have to go back to an intent standard. So, you know, was the state intentionally trying to dilute minority voting strength as opposed to an effects test, which has been in place for decades?
26: So it's a narrow line, you're saying?
17: Yes.
26: All right. Trey Hood is a professor of political science at the University of Georgia with a look at this week's ruling by the U.S. Supreme Court. Professor, thanks so much for your insights.
17: Thank you.
26: This week, the Department of Justice announced that former FBI Director James Comey is now under indictment for knowingly making a threat to kill the President of the United States. On Tuesday, Acting Attorney General Todd Blanche said Comey faces two felony charges related to threats against President Trump.
0: Threatening the life of the President of the United States will never be tolerated by the Department of Justice.
26: This all stems from a social media post featuring the message 8647, which the DOJ says was a call to assassinate President Trump. Last year, the DOJ charged Comey for allegedly lying to Congress, but a federal judge later dismissed that case. Blanche says the two latest counts each carry a maximum sentence of 10 years in prison. Director Kash Patel says a North Carolina grand jury debated the indictment.
15: And that grand jury spoke, and that grand jury returned a two-count indictment against James Comey.
26: Speaking to reporters after the indictment, President Trump said that Comey used a term to kill that gangsters would use.
1: You ever see the movies 86 him? The mobster says to one of his wonderful associates, 86 him. That means kill him.
26: When asked if he thought if his life was in danger, President Trump said probably. Then he went on to call Comey, quote, a dirty cop. Comey responded with a video of his own.
2: Nothing has changed with me. I'm still innocent. I'm still not afraid, and I still believe in the independent federal judiciary, so let's go.
26: Appearing in court this week, preparing to fight the charges.
2: Well, they're back. This time about a picture of seashells on a North Carolina beach a year ago.
26: Many legal observers say a conviction will be a tall order for prosecutors. Chairman Jerome Powell stepping aside but not stepping down. And new developments following the death of race car driver Greg Biffle and his family as the Weekend Dive continues. I'm Rory O'Neill.
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3: President holding events across Florida Friday, talking about the war in Iran, the U.S. economy, his agenda, touting what he's done so far in his second term, and what's next.
5: Cuba, which we will be taking over almost immediately.
3: Speaking to the nonprofit organization, the Forum Club of the Palm Beaches, the president says the U.S. has increased its oil exports. A man in his 50s is under arrest in Miami, accused of trespassing on a yacht and claiming to be holding it for President Donald Trump. Police say when the owner of the yacht confronted the man refused to leave and made threats. Officers eventually arrested the suspect, who was also wanted for stealing a motorcycle. One of Disney World's most famous rides will be reopening Sunday. Disney says Big Thunder Mountain Railroad is back with some changes that could allow more kids to ride by lowering the ride's height requirements to 38 inches. With Florida's News, I'm Wayne Rustin.
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22: Heavy delays on westbound I-4 going from the Summit Connector into the 275 interchange. 275 and 75 remaining accident-free, though. 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
27: Tracking a severe weather risk for your Saturday afternoon and evening with a very strong line of heavy rain and a lot of lightning, strong storms working its way now through northern portions of the area. This will continue through the late afternoon into the evening hours today with a tornado watch now issued for Polk, Hillsborough, Pinellas counties and north up into Citrus County. 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I'm XFNR 8 meteorologist Juliana Mejia.
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2: I'm still innocent. I'm still not afraid. And I still believe in the independent federal judiciary. So let's go.
1: Yeah, you heard that question? With those beautiful ears of yours? Yes. He's got great hearing, you know.
26: Welcome back to the Weekend Dive. I'm Rory O'Neill. After its two-day meeting, the Federal Reserve decided to hold steady when it comes to interest rates. This at the same time as Chairman Jerome Powell decides to step down, but he's not going too far. Let's bring in Bankrate financial analyst Stephen Cates. Stephen, really no big surprise here that the Fed decided to keep rates right where they are, probably for a while.
29: Correct. This was universally expected that they were going to stay exactly where they were, given the rise in inflation that we saw from February to March, as well as just the overall uncertainty of many data points within the economy. The Fed did not have the evidence they needed to make any moves.
26: But there were some dissenting voices, right? We are seeing a little crack in the armor here and there.
29: Well, yes. And we've had dissents in actually a number of the last few meetings. So dissents have become more common, which on the one hand, I actually like personally, because I want to see that this is not just a single voting block just, you know, moving in one direction, but that there are, you know, dissenting ideas and that they're having a flourishing discussion. So I actually like to see that personally. But you know, what is interesting about this meeting and the dissents that were talked about in the statement from the Fed is that it was really only one dissent that was about the interest rate decision. Steven Moran wanted a cut, as he has in every meeting he's been a part of since he joined the board. The other dissenters, and three people were listed as dissenters, not for the interest rate decision, but about the language of the statement. And I think that that's very different. So there is some reporting out there saying that there were four dissenters the first time since 1992, which is, you know, a big and historical statement. But there was really only one dissenter on the interest rates. And the others were more or less just unhappy with the words.
26: Yeah, that was a little inside baseball stuff. When you could really get down into the dissent is about the forward-looking statement, not really the position. But it was also the last time we saw Chairman Powell give a press conference as chairman. But he's not necessarily going away entirely, sort of Homer Simpson into the shrubbery.
29: Correct. I love that reference. Yes, and this is a bit unusual because that's not the way that Fed chairs in the past have done it. When they have ended their term as chair, even if they have the ability to stay on as governor, most have ridden off into the sunset. And I think the expectation from Jerome Powell was that he would probably do the same and was just hanging out, not really making a determination until the very end. But he did the opposite. Not only did he announce it in the meeting, which was surprising, he announced that he was staying on as governor as long as he felt it necessary to finish out this term and see the end of the investigations into the Fed.
26: Well, here's Chairman Powell in his own words from Wednesday's press conference.
0: These legal actions by the administration are unprecedented in our 113-year history, and there are ongoing threats of additional such actions. I worry that these attacks are battering the institution and putting at risk the thing that really matters to the public, which is the ability to conduct monetary policy without taking into consideration political factors.
26: Well, right, because his decision is based on this criminal probe that has sort of gone away about how they've been reconstructing some of their buildings.
29: Correct. And there's also the investigation into Lisa Cook, one of the other governors, who that has nothing to do with Powell himself. But I think Powell views that as equally challenging to the institution of the Federal Reserve. And he wants to be a part. He wants to be there. He wants to represent the board and continue to serve as somebody who feels like they can stand up to some of these political pressures.
26: And while he's been dubbed too late Powell by President Trump, just that reminder, I always like to say that it was President Trump that appointed him to be chairman in the first place.
29: It was. And it's also worth saying that Jerome Powell is not in charge of interest rates alone.
26: Right.
29: He builds consensus. You know, he is one of many voters, and he has a responsibility as the chair to marshal the committee and direct some of the discussion and direct some of the policy. But all of the members are voting on how this policy should be conducted. If Jerome Powell wanted to do one thing and everyone else disagreed, he gets outvoted. And that's the same way it's going to be with Kevin Warsh and Powell on the board. He's going to be able to vote the way he wants, and everyone else is going to vote the way they want, and the majority rules.
26: And tell me about Mr. Warsh. Is he seen as more of an advocate for cutting rates, or has this situation in Iran just sort of thrown the script away?
29: So he is seen as somebody who's more who views cutting as probably the favored decision. Whether the Fed is going to, is going to yet to be seen. My belief is that we have closed the book on rate cuts in 2026, that inflation is too persistent and rising and will probably remain elevated through the summer to the point where the Federal Reserve simply can't make a move.
26: Boy, Mr. Good News, Stephen Cates,
29: financial
26: analyst with the folks over at Bankrate, with a look at the big meeting this week from the Fed and the final press conference from Chairman Jerome Powell. Hey, Stephen, thanks so much for your time.
29: My pleasure. If you do want a bit of good news, and I'll be very brief.
26: Sure.
29: The labor market appears to be improving to such a level that the Fed has no other option but to focus on inflation. Back in the second half of last year, there was a massive tug of war between a seemingly declining labor market and a rising inflation rate. That tug of war seems to have ended, with inflation being the clear problem and the labor market, steady or improving. And we'll get more data on the labor market soon.
26: All right. That's great. Hey, thanks, Stephen. Thanks again for your time.
29: My pleasure. Have a good day.
26: An executive order signed this week by President Trump will expand access to retirement plans for American workers. Speaking from the Oval Office, the president said the plan creates government retirement accounts for employees who don't have workplace plans.
1: This afternoon, I'm thrilled to sign a historic executive order expanding access to high-quality retirement savings accounts for millions of Americans.
26: Details on the plan can be found at TrumpIRA.gov. They are the same plans federal workers are eligible for. The president said these efforts to expand access to retirement accounts make sense.
1: State of the Union, earlier this year, I promised to make the same types of retirement accounts enjoyed by the federal employees available to all Americans. So that's what we're doing.
26: Out and about this weekend, maybe doing a bit of home shopping. I've got just the one for you. A $400 million mega mansion in Bel Air is now the most expensive home listed in the U.S. Daniel Martindale has more.
3: It's also the most expensive public residential listing in the world. If sold near the asking price, it would break the record for the most expensive home ever sold in the U.S. The current record is about $240 million for a New York City apartment that was sold in 2019. This potentially record-breaking property, called the Crown Jewel of Los Angeles, hit the real estate market on Tuesday. It sits on 8 acres of land and has 39 bedrooms and 59 bathrooms across multiple structures, totaling 70,000 square feet. I'm Daniel Martindale.
26: Disney keeping both Kimmel and ESPN. As the Weekend Dive continues, I'm Rory O'Neill.
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25: We must not disregard everything that has sustained us for the last 80 years. 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
26: Welcome back to the Weekend Dive. I'm Rory O'Neill. A joke by Jimmy Kimmel days before an attack at the White House Correspondents' Dinner has the host under scrutiny and some ABC affiliates now under review. Peter Kafka is the chief correspondent at Business Insider. And Peter, I want to talk about another Disney story you had this week. But first, on the Kimmel case, the FCC is getting involved, and we haven't heard the end of this yet.
4: We haven't. And this long precedes the joke that Jimmy Kimmel told on the air last week. In March of last year, Brendan Carr, who runs the FCC, that's the regulator in charge of broadcast, Donald Trump's appointee to run that. He said, I'm looking at Disney because I'm worried about their use of DEI, diversity, equity, and inclusion. So he's had Disney under his sights for quite some time. Last fall, your listeners will remember, he threatened ABC over again, Jimmy Kimmel.

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7: Governor Ron DeSantis boasting he will quickly sign the quickly drafted congressional redistricting map. Democrat House Minority Leader Fentrese Driscoll is hopeful the courts will see the partisan gerrymandering as a Republican violation of the state constitution.
8: Partisan data was admittedly used to draw this map, every district on this map. And so on that basis, I'm optimistic or at least hopeful that a court could still look at it and find it unconstitutional.
7: The governor's redrawn districts are seen as him following the president's call to create more Republican districts before November's midterm elections. A controversial bill affecting public sector unions is now law in Florida. The new law tightens certification rules for public employee unions and is aimed largely at teacher unions, which DeSantis says are overtly political. The new law takes effect July 1st. An arrest is made following a deadly hit and run involving a pedestrian in Manatee County. It happened in Bradenton Friday. Police say 77-year-old Vicki Noon died in her backyard when a vehicle veered off the road and struck her. Surveillance video led them to 40-year-old Jordan Beard, charged with leaving the scene of a crash involving death. A Northeast Florida woman is facing nearly a dozen felony animal cruelty charges after investigators say she intentionally ran over some baby ducklings. The Jacksonville Sheriff's Office says 64-year-old Beverly Sasbury told witnesses she killed the baby ducks because she was upset they were making a mess in her yard. Another Florida man and his dog are going viral out of Fort Lauderdale. Eddie Inch had trouble finding a dog sitter for Lucy when he went flyboarding, so he hitched up to a personal watercraft that Lucy piloted. Inch tells NBC 6 News, Lucy loves it.
9: She stayed on there, and then boom, set up to take the knucklehead with me, so she's never alone.
7: The viral video has received more than 2 million views. With Florida's News, I'm Wayne Rustin.
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11: Running into major backups on the westbound side of I-4, going from 50th Street and Ybor City all the way over to the 21st and 22nd Street exit right before 275. Left two lanes blocked with a broken down vehicle in the area. 75 itself as well as 275, both accident free. But in St. Pete, 275 at 38th Avenue North, heavy traffic in both directions through there. No problems crossing the Gandy Bridge or the Courtney Campbell Causeway. 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
12: Tracking a severe weather risk for your Saturday afternoon and evening with a very strong line of heavy rain and a lot of lightning, strong storms working its way now through northern portions of the area. This will continue through the late afternoon into the evening hours today with a tornado watch now issued for Polk, Hillsborough, Pinellas counties and north up into Citrus County. 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I'm XFNR 8 meteorologist Juliana Mejia.
13: Turbulence ending in shutdown. I'm Angelo Bavaro, Fox News. Spirit Airlines is ending operations after bailout talks with the White House failed, leaving thousands without flights or jobs as 17,000 employees are now laid off.
14: Transportation Secretary Sean Duffy is blaming all of this on the Biden administration, who blocked a proposed JetBlue and Spirit merger back in 2024.
15: This merger should have been allowed. And this today would indicate this is not better for travelers. This is not better for pricing. This is not better for competition. Actually, it's worse.
14: This all comes after years of financial issues for Spirit. It filed for bankruptcy multiple times. President Trump was trying to figure out a bailout, but the deal failed. And now with the war in Iran, Spirit says the sudden rise in fuel prices left them with no other choice than to shut down.
13: Fox's Madison Scarpino. Now in the aftermath, other airlines are rolling out rescue fares and discounted tickets to help affected travelers rebook their trips. They're also creating dedicated hiring sites for Spirit employees. Talks between the U.S. and Iran are continuing even as the ongoing U.S. blockade of the Strait of Hormuz leaves oil tankers stranded.
16: President Trump says the blockade will remain until Iran makes nuclear concessions and reopens the Strait of Hormuz. He's also threatened to resume airstrikes ending the ceasefire. In the Arabian Sea, MH-60 Sierra has been taking part in boarding operations, enforcing the three-week-old blockade during the ceasefire. The U.S. Military Central Command says 48 ships have now been turned away. Others remain pierside in Iran or at anchor. But over 150 other oil tankers remain stuck in the Gulf, helping drive gasoline prices back home to four-year highs. Fertilizer shipments also being impacted, hurting farmers back home.
13: Fox's Lucas Tomlinson. As far as ending the war with Iran goes, President Trump remains skeptical about a deal coming together. 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
19: 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This product is not intended to diagnose, treat, cure, or prevent any disease.
20: Hi there, and welcome to Healthline by the fine folks at Purity Products. One of my favorite guests is on the line. We've got Chris Killam, also known as the Medicine Hunter, standing by now. CNN calls Chris the Indiana Jones of natural medicine because he's constantly scouring the globe, searching for natural remedies. You may have seen Chris on the Dr. Oz show or maybe on PBS or CBS and also on Fox News where he does a health segment. He's been featured in the New York Times and also on ABC's 2020. Anyway, Chris is joining us today to discuss not one, but three of the hottest nutritional ingredients out there on the market today. Even better, he's teamed up with Purity today to give away a complimentary bottle to everyone out there in the listening audience. So do not, I repeat, do not change that dial. But first, a quick introduction. Chris Killam is an author and an educator. He's written 14 books. He's conducted research in over 30 countries. Again, he's been on with Oprah and Friends and Dr. Oz. Chris, welcome back to the show.
21: Thank you so much. It's always a pleasure to have a great conversation with you.
20: Now, most of us are super busy these days. We want to stay healthy, but quite frankly, it can be daunting, you know, with all the different supplements out there. Now, Chris, you've traveled all over the world learning about different natural remedies. So you really know which ingredients to look for. So tell me this, besides a good multivitamin and some fish oil, maybe a few other things, go into the three super hot nutrients you've been so jazzed about lately.
21: Well, I'm happy to do that. The three super nutrients, as we like to say, are a green tea extract, a turmeric extract called curcumin, and an extract from red wine called resveratrol. And apropos of what you said about my traveling around the world, I've extensively investigated these in their host countries. So I've been in the green tea plantations of China and India and worked with top researchers of this ingredient in those countries. With turmeric, I've been deeply involved with turmeric researchers in India and seen all of that. And with resveratrol, I've worked with scientists scientists in Europe and also in California and Chile and South Africa, all of which are major red wine producing areas. So I've had the opportunity to investigate these things in the field, meet with the top scientists, and my conclusion is that green tea, curcumin from turmeric root, and resveratrol from red wine are remarkable health-enhancing agents that everybody can benefit from in a very, very substantial way.
1: Now, Chris, let's talk about these big three. And it's interesting that they're all found in our diet and all are considered superfoods. The green tea, the curcumin, the resveratrol. Why did you want to combine the three? There's always a method to your madness, if I can say it that way, because you combine these things together. You call it a real game changer.
21: Well, you know, when I look at these, there actually isn't a reason to put them all in separate products. They do go very well together. As you said, they're all food derived. So it's kind of like you can make a salad if you choose out of many vegetables. You don't just have to have a bowl of lettuce or a bowl of cucumbers. And while that's a little bit simplistic, the fact is that all of these are very, very rich in groups of protective compounds that are both antioxidant, so they actually protect our organ systems, so they maintain a healthy inflammatory status in the body. And this is really a big breakthrough. I also like the idea that people can get a concentrated supplement of green tea extract, curcumin extract, and resveratrol in one product with truly meaningful amounts of each one, and not have to go out and basically buy a shopping cart full of stuff.
1: Now, let's dive into the headlines and the research, especially on this green tea, because it's absolutely amazing. I know in Asia they've been using it for thousands of years for healthy aging, but what are you seeing recently in the press? I know you told me the Nutrition Research Journal in its July 2012 issue revealed that green tea significantly increased plasma antioxidant activity and whole blood glutathione. Can you recap some of these headlines and tell me why you're such a green tea advocate?
21: Okay. What you just said about increasing plasma antioxidant activity is really critical. There are many antioxidants that people consume that don't actually wind up in the body, or they don't wind up in the body in any significant amounts. The green tea antioxidants, which we know are among the most highly beneficial antioxidants in the entire world, are very well absorbed. They improve plasma antioxidant activity. That is the blood concentration of antioxidants. So what happens is you get this great concentration of antioxidant substances, which are protective compounds floating around in the body and protecting the cells of your body, your organs, every part of your body from premature destruction due to exposure to environmental pollutants and things in the diet.
1: All right, let's switch gears and talk about this curcumin, which is number two on your list. And by the way, these three ingredients are all found in the new green tea combo formula. We're going to be offering a free bottle in a few minutes, but talk to me about the curcumin, which is spelled C-U-R-C-U-M-I-N. Now, most people haven't heard of it, but scientists and researchers know it's one of the most powerful superfoods on the planet. It can positively influence our DNA, maintain joint comfort, healthy inflammation, and more. Can you share some of the incredible headlines on curcumin and tell us why you use this? And we talked about this off air a few minutes ago, this patented curcumin with greater absorption.
21: Okay. Well, first of all, I think while people might not know the term curcumin, they may well know turmeric root, which is a yellow spice, and it shows up in curries, and it's part of the 5,000-year-old Indian Ayurvedic system of medicine. I've been studying turmeric and its derivative curcumin since the 1970s, and I'll say this right off the bat, that there are almost no plant materials in the world as extensively studied as this. A couple of thousand studies can be found in the scientific and medical literature. We know that curcumin is powerfully antioxidant. We know that it has a remarkable capacity to protect the liver, and the liver is our primary detoxifying organ. It greatly enhances joint health. So if people are experiencing joint discomfort due to overuse, this really helps to relieve that. And it's also what we call cardioprotective. It helps to protect the heart. It helps to maintain normal, healthy cholesterol. And one last thing that is really kind of astounding is that curcumin actually causes your body to produce what are called neuroprotective factors in the brain. So it causes your body to produce these agents in the brain that protect the actual tissue of the nerves and the brain itself. There's almost nothing else that we know of that does this. Specifically, the curcumin that you mentioned offers about 7 times the absorption of other curcumin. So when you take 250 milligrams of this stuff, you get about 7 times the activity that you would if you took, say, a comparable amount of another curcumin extract. So this, in my opinion, is one of the most life-enhancing, protective, totally beneficial substances on Earth, and it has just decades of scientific and medical studies to back it up.
1: Now, Chris, I know that we talked already about the green tea in the curcumin in your new green tea formula, which Purity is giving away for free today. But first, tell me about the third nutrient on the list, the resveratrol.
21: Well, resveratrol is one of those remarkable compounds that I just sort of shake my head at how many different things it does. It is found in grapes, in wine grapes. It also shows up in cranberries. What we know about resveratrol is that, like green tea and also like curcumin extract, it's profoundly antioxidant. But more than that, it shows significant properties. When you look at some of the things in the body that happen during aging as a result of fat accumulation in tissue and insulin sensitivity, resveratrol helps to protect against those things. It's a powerful immune regulator. And you know, our immune system is responsible for keeping us healthy. It is remarkably beneficial for the heart. And this is why it's considered one of the keys to the so-called French paradox. You know, the French drink a lot of red wine, they eat a lot of cheese, they smoke cigarettes, and they stay slim and they have good cardiovascular health, which just seems completely unfair. But resveratrol appears to be key in that. And additionally, there is a brain benefit like there is with the curcumin with blood flow to the brain. So when you take resveratrol, you get brain blood flow. This means you get more oxygen to the tissues of the brain. So this is on my short list for all those reasons and for about a dozen more that would just plain take too long to explain.
1: All right, again, we're talking with Chris Killam, also known as the Indiana Jones of natural medicine, sometimes called the medicine hunter as well. Chris, let's laser in on how this wonderful formula that you created in conjunction with Purity Products. I know that Purity's been in business now for, what is it, over 20 years. They've got a top rating from the Better Business Bureau, and people can get a complimentary bottle of this green tea CR today. We'll give that number out in a few minutes. But first, Chris, before we tell our listeners how they can get their very own complimentary bottle of green tea CR, tell me this. If you wanted to buy this green tea plus the patented curcumin plus the resveratrol, I mean, you spend close to probably at least $75 for all three bottles in the store. And yet today, Purity Products is giving away a free bottle. How are they able to do this?
21: Well, you can consider it kind of a smart bet. And what I mean by that, first of all, Purity's big, but they're also very strategic. They know that if a person who's listening will pick up the phone, call in and get their free bottle, and it really is free, as in free, as in it doesn't cost you money. 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
20: 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Okay, Chris, talk about some of the headlines just on the green tea that we didn't get to yet. I understand that dieters just love green tea because it supports healthy fat metabolism. Is that right? And what does the research say about green tea when it comes to weight management?
21: Well, this is one of the especially wonderful things about green tea. We know that green tea has thermogenic properties. That is, it has heat-generating properties in the body, so it actually causes your body to burn more calories. So when you eat a meal, you're going to burn more calories from that meal as a result of taking a good, well-made, concentrated green tea extract. In addition, it has specific fat oxidation properties. It actually burns fat. I'm not suggesting that you're going to lose 20 pounds in a week, but I am saying that this is going to help your body to metabolize fat more efficiently. Over time, taking a green tea extract can help you to have a better fat to lean muscle ratio. So from a weight control standpoint, this is very good news. Additionally, green tea helps to stabilize blood glucose or blood sugar. And unstable blood sugar is one of the contributing factors to increased weight. So by stabilizing blood sugar, you have an effect on weight control and weight management. So it's really quite remarkable stuff. You need enough of it. We've got enough of it in green tea CR. It has to be the right extract. We've got the right extract. But the science is there for healthy weight management.
20: All right. Now, Chris, you say that with Purity's formula, it provides you with about 3 cups worth of green tea in each 2-capsule serving. So you get all of the green tea's concentrated benefits for energy, for heart health, for alertness in just 2 caps. Plus, you get the curcumin and the resveratrol, too. So it's easy. You call it your daily shortcut to better health. Explain this idea of a healthy shortcut and explain some of the top benefits as well.
21: Well, I mean, you could, for example, drink 3 cups of good concentrated green tea each day, eat at least 1 really rich curry made with a lot of turmeric root, and drink a couple of glasses of red wine. You could do that every day. Most people will not do that every day, but they still might want the benefits of 3 of the biggest superstar protective health-enhancing nutrients on the entire planet.
20: Again, we're talking with Chris Killam, the medicine hunter. Now, in this new green tea CR formula from Purity, it's really about the research. Share with us some of your favorite studies and the headlines on the curcumin that we didn't get to yet. I know this is one of your favorite ingredients for joint comfort and even for brain health.
21: Well, I especially like the liver protective, heart protective, and joint modifying properties of this stuff. The liver is our greatest detoxifying organ, and we know that we're constantly bombarded by toxins in the environment. In fact, blood studies show that newborn babies contain 200 industrial pollutants in their blood at the time of birth. So we need a functioning, super healthy, very strong liver. We might not think about our livers that much, but we need that. Mm-hmm. And we know that curcumin protects the liver. It keeps it strong. From a cardiac standpoint, it's highly beneficial for the heart. It's very good for maintaining healthy cholesterol and healthy platelet levels. And from a joint standpoint, we have innumerable studies showing overall improvement in joint health and relief and stable inflammatory activity, better joint mobility as a result of taking curcumin. I like the brain protective studies as well. You know, curcumin delivers all this. So I regard it as one of the single most important things that you can put in your body. And I'm very well aware that most people are not going to eat enough raw turmeric root to get the benefits that they should and that they can get from a concentrated curcumin extract.
1: Chris, I don't want to get too technical here, but these antioxidants in green tea are classified as polyphenols. And they really are super powerful and well-respected by scientists. But in this green tea CR formula, there's more. It's got the green tea, it's got the curcumin, the resveratrol that we talked about, plus grape seed extract, bioflavonoids, vitamin C. Can you talk to me about this array of really super antioxidants and polyphenols that you've put in the formula?
21: Well, yeah, I won't say that we kind of went overkill, but I will say that we really, really developed an efficient, comprehensive program here. Grape seed extract contain a group of highly specialized antioxidant compounds that not only do much of what I've already described, but also enhance the physical integrity of tissue in the blood vessels and the skin. So we put those in there for extra boost in antioxidant activity, but also for a specific type of activity that isn't as much addressed by the green tea, the curcumin, and the resveratrol. The bioflavonoids enhance the overall activity of vitamin C, and vitamin C itself is one of the most important nutrients that we can possibly take in. So I would say that we were very, very thorough. You know, when we went through what could be in this product, we said, you know, what would happen if we put in grape seed extract, bioflavonoids, and vitamin C? We realized that we would have an utterly superior formula. And just to reiterate, I want people to experience dynamic health. I want people to feel great. This formula, the green tea CR, will make you feel great. And that's the purpose of it.
1: All right, Chris, I love this green tea CR combination formula. And remember, the CR stands for curcumin and resveratrol. I love that with this complimentary bottle today, our listeners can get started for free. That's great value. What would people expect to pay if they bought all of these separately in the store?
21: Well, I think if they bought high-quality products that contain these ingredients, they'd be into it for about $75 or so, possibly even $80.
1: Yeah.
21: So they'd wind up spending appreciably more than they're going to spend on the green tea CR formula. And they still wouldn't get the grape seed extract. They still wouldn't get the pine bark extract, the bioflavonoids, or the vitamin C.
1: Chris, what kind of results can people expect to see? What can they expect to feel once they start taking this formula?
21: I think that people will feel greater joint mobility and comfort. I think they'll feel more energy. Because these ingredients also help to stabilize and maintain natural healthy blood sugar control, I think they'll have more sustained energy throughout the day. And I would just suspect that people will have an experience of greater vitality. When you have a more highly functional immune system, you just feel more energy and better overall. It's kind of, you know, like those days when you get up and go, wow, I feel great. This is a wow, I feel great formula.
1: Now, Chris, the green tea CR, let me get this straight. It provides about 3 cups worth of green tea in each 2-capsule serving. Plus, you get the antioxidant equivalent of several servings of fruits and vegetables. Plus, you get the resveratrol and the joint comfort and brain function benefits of the curcumin. I mean, wow, all in one formula. In the last 2 minutes, talk to me about this shortcut to better health and why you want everyone listening to this program to call now for that complimentary bottle of green tea CR.
21: Okay. Fortunately, there's an immense body of science that has been growing steadily for the past 20 years, and it's really rich science now. We know that of the various plant-derived substances that exist, green tea extract, curcumin extract, and resveratrol extract are at the absolute top of the list of protective, vitality-enhancing, overall health-promoting compounds. There just isn't anything like these. They're in the green tea CR, CR standing for curcumin and resveratrol, product in meaningful amounts. People will take this product. They're going to feel the difference. You're going to feel energy. You're going to feel more vitality. You're just plain going to feel better, kind of more fluid and in that flow of good health.
1: Sure.
21: 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And given that they can get a free bottle, I'm also not saying, now put yourself at great risk and spend a lot of money. I say, no, try it free. Let the product speak for itself.
1: Chris Killam, as always, fascinating information. We appreciate your insight. Thanks so much.
21: Thank you. It's always a pleasure to speak with you.
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2: Police in Orange County arrest two men following a shooting in Apopka. Investigators say Jesus Barragan and Luis Ayala shot at several cars and a fence April 24th. No injuries reported. Paused about a year ago after a series of problems, the Miami-Dade bus infraction detection program will be resurrected Monday with a 14-day warning period.
3: There will be more monitoring to ensure that we are consistent.
2: School Superintendent Dr. Jose Dotres says the updated system has more clarity and consistency. Sheriff's Office deputies will review possible infractions to determine if someone rolled past a stopped school bus before issuing a $225 citation. Measles cases on the rise in Broward and Palm Beach counties, with the state now ranking fourth in the U.S. for infections. Doctors warn the virus is highly contagious and can linger in the air for up to 2 hours. With Florida's News, I'm Wayne Rustin.
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8: Traffic slow in St. Pete on northbound 275 from the 175 offshoot up to 22nd Avenue North. Also delays on northbound 275 by Dale Mabry and I-4 westbound congested heading towards 275. 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
10: Tracking a severe weather risk for your Saturday afternoon and evening with a very strong line of heavy rain and a lot of lightning, strong storms working its way now through northern portions of the area. This will continue through the late afternoon into the evening hours today, with a tornado watch now issued for Polk, Hillsborough, Pinellas counties, and north up into Citrus County. 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I'm XFN 8 meteorologist Juliana Mejia.
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12: Before we jump in today, let me take a step back because I remember this conversation like it was yesterday. I was talking to Dr. Neil Levin just a few years ago, and I asked him, I said, Dr. Levin, if you were stuck on a desert island, what key nutrients would you take? Because, you know, it's confusing for us. There are so many vitamins out there. What is the most important one? If you're like me, I don't want to take 10 to 20 pills a day. I just don't. So anyway, Dr. Levin said, Steve, we're working on this. A few years went by, and folks, here we are today. And on the show to talk with us about that, Dr. Neil Levin is here. He's a chiropractor, nutritionist, and high-level advisor to Purity Products. Dr. Levin, I remember that conversation. I do. Welcome back to the show.
17: You know, that's funny. I remember that conversation as well, and you weren't the only one who had asked me that. I've had so many patients over the years ask me just about that. Doc, you know, if you were stuck on a desert island and you could only have one thing, what would it be? Or, Doc, I don't want to take... I'm giving them five or six formulas. Doc, I just want one thing. And this super pill is the answer to that question. I brought that question back to Purity Products and I said, look, this is getting unruly. I mean, I'm giving my patients a multi. I'm giving them fish oil and krill oil. If they're over 45, they need the CoQ10. Mm-hmm. All the multis are underpowered in terms of vitamin D. So I'm giving them vitamin D. The B12s and all these multis are wrong. Folks over 50, 60 can't absorb it. I'm giving them a B12.
12: Right.
17: And it was getting, they're walking out of here with a bag of pills and they're rolling their eyes at me. So I said to Purity, I'm like, guys, we got to come up with one super formula is what I called it. And they came back. It took them about a year to do it.
12: Wow.
17: And they came back with the super pill. And this is the answer. This is your krill oil. It's your fish oil. It's your CoQ10. This has got as much lutein, Steve, as an eye formula, a full 10 milligrams of a very high-end lutein. It's got the astaxanthin for the eyes. Wow. See, there's 2,000 international units of vitamin D. This has got the right B12 for folks in their 50s, 60s, 70s to give them that energy that they want. This is the answer. If you're only going to take one thing, hands down, the super pill is it.
12: Well, I remember the conversation very well. And to be fair, it had to have been one of those ding light bulb moments, right? I mean, this is actually huge because there is no other multivitamin on the market, at least I know of, that does this.
17: Yeah, there is none. And, you know, it's like, what do you need to take? Let's check the boxes. What do people have to take? You have to take an omega-3, whether it's fish oil or krill oil.
12: Check.
17: I like both because that's just critical for brain health and heart health, visual health. It makes your skin look great. It makes all the cells of the body work effectively. According to a recent study, 98% of us are low in omega-3s, you must take an omega-3. That's right. In here. You have to take vitamin D. Where, if you're above Atlanta, let's say, you have to take vitamin D because for the whole winter, you're not making any. And then if you slather on the sunscreen in the summer, you're still not making any. And vitamin D is critical for everything. It signals to a tenth of the human genome. It's important for muscle health, eye health, immune health, brain health, happy mood. You want to feel good. It's your vitamin D. You got to get that in there. The average multi-Steve is going to give you 400 international units. That's a joke. The super pill has a full 2,000 international units.
12: That's huge.
17: Of vitamin D.
12: That's huge.
17: A meaningful dose.
12: Yeah.
17: And the list goes on and on. It's 100 milligrams of CoQ10. It's the right B12. So what I hear from my patients, that let's say they come in on a Monday and they're, you know, have some neck pain or back pain. I want to see them again later in the week. They come in and they're like, wow, doc, this makes a difference. This isn't like a regular multi where you take it and you hope it's going to work.
12: Right.
17: This is like, wow, I feel better. Once people start on the super pill, this is just something they get over and over and over.
12: Well, the way I view this, this is kind of a next generation new frontier of supplementation. It's where one simple pill that you have in your elite multi that you're talking about, an elite omega-3, you said, with krill oil and fish oil, and then you augment that with the cellular energizers like coenzyme Q10, talked about astaxanthin and lutein for the eyes and skin, and even ginkgo, which I don't think you mentioned, for brain health. Now, that is a great idea right there, because we get a little bit older, things slow down. Ginkgo is great for brain health. I mean, does this all surprise you that it's never been done before?
17: You know, I've always been surprised that it hasn't been done before, but, you know, I don't get involved in the intrinsics, but when I talk to Jan over there at Purity, Jason over there, you know, this took them over a year to put together because to get everything stabilized, because with the fish oil and the krill oil and then the multi, to make everything work just right wasn't easy. But then the benefits are so great. Let's go to this recent study This is a recent large randomized study. This is on multivitamins.
12: This would be interesting. Let me tell you something.
17: The multivitamin they used isn't half the multi we're talking about right now. So this is a randomized, double-blind, placebo-controlled study performed by researcher Steve from Wake Forest University School of Medicine in collaboration with Brigham and Women's Hospital in Boston. That's an affiliate of Harvard. So very high-end study. 2,262 older men and women, average age 72. This was published in September 2022, so very recent.
12: Yeah.
17: What the researchers found was nothing less than shocking. They did this study over 3 years. They gave them cognitive tests at baseline. So that's thinking tests. How is this person thinking? Okay. Everybody was normal cognitively when the test began. Mm-hmm. Now, 3 years later, they redid the cognitive test. Some were on placebo, of course. Some were on the multi. The multivitamin slowed cognitive decline, Steve, by 60%.
12: No way.
17: You would have thought this would have been trumpeted from the hilltops, but you know what? The media, they love to come out and pan vitamins. So when God forbid a study comes out that doesn't show the vitamin did an amazing job, that's big headlines. Yeah. But this, 60. This is major, and it's from Harvard. It's from Wake Forest, Brigham Young Hospital. It cut down cognitive decline by 60%. So that's just outstanding.
12: That's
17: Let me tell you something. The multi we're talking about here, the super pill, is order of magnitudes better. You know, just the nutrients are better. So you asked me about ginkgo before.
12: Yes.
17: So when you combine a multi with ginkgo biloba, which has wonderful support for the brain, along with krill oil and fish oil, incredible support for the brain, B vitamins, so important for the brain. And then you add our elite lutein, which has tons of brain benefits, along with skin benefits and eye benefits. This becomes just an outstanding brain formula, on top of it being great for the heart and energy. The first thing people are going to notice is energy. But this is going to work. This is protecting your brain. We all want to age gracefully. The super pill is going to help you do just that.
12: You mentioned something a while ago, why it took a year to develop this. Purity Products has been around for 25 plus years now, so they don't do anything halfway. I mean, you put the components together, and you want to make sure that it works. And when it does, you want to tell people about it, just like the super pill. It can deliver a multiple mode of action that goes way beyond just a basic multivitamin. And it boils down to what you like to call a difference maker in nutritional technologies. If you can, explain the savings here and why this is so advanced. Because I know savings is so important for so many people out there.
17: Wow, that is like such a great point. Because, you know, people used to complain about the sheer amount of stuff I would give them, right? Then they're also rolling their eyes at my receptionist when she gives them the number for the cost of it. Because if you're talking about, if you go out and buy a very top quality multivitamin, and then you're going to get some krill oil and some fish oil, and you're going to get CoQ10, and the top selling CoQ10 brand is 100 milligrams. We have 100 milligrams right here. Mm-hmm. You're going to get an eye formula with 10 milligrams of a very good lutein, and you're going to get a vitamin D formula and maybe a high-end B12.
12: Yeah.
17: I don't see you doing it for less than $200. And you know the fact that since you're bringing up money, the fact that Purity is letting folks try a full 1 month supply of this for $9.95, I mean, that is really, you know why they do it, Steve?
12: Why?
17: Because they want people to try it. They know this is a superior product. Once people see, wow, this is really a lot better than what I was taking, they're going to want to continue.
12: You know, I think this is a good time to clarify how Purity can claim things like better joint comfort in just 7 days with the Purity Super Pill. Because, hey, let's be honest here. I mean, you can't get this benefit from a regular multi out there. It just doesn't exist. Characterize why adding the omega-3s to Purity Super Pill really leverages the science of these omega-3s from krill to reduce joint pain from exercise and activity in just 7 days.
17: This is a great study. This is double-blind, placebo-controlled out of the Journal of the American College of Nutrition. And Steve, this was done on only 300 milligrams of krill oil. It was a high-end krill oil, but it's 300 milligrams. Mm-hmm. We use 500 milligrams of krill oil, and we use something called phospho-boost krill oil. So what have they done here? They've taken out more of the sea salts, and by doing that, they concentrate up the omega-3s and the phospholipids. And this is a really, really good krill oil. So you're going to get this benefit and then some. So in this study, in just 7 days, the folks that had knee discomfort. And I think these folks, if I remember correctly, were in their 50s. In just 7 days, Steve, they were 28% more comfortable.
12: Wow.
17: They didn't do anything different. They weren't exercising or using PT or taking NSAIDs. They added krill oil.
12: Right.
17: In 30 days, they were 38% more comfortable. Now, researchers didn't stop there. They checked their joint flexibility, their joint functionality, all improved. On top of that, they measured something called C-reactive protein, which is a marker of inflammation. And we want to see that go down. And in this study, the folks on krill oil, C-reactive protein moved nicely in the right direction, showing that not only were people more comfortable, more functional, but their blood levels of this substance, C-reactive protein, were improved. So all around, tremendous benefit. This happened in 7 days. So I can say unequivocally that if you have joint discomfort, especially knee joint discomfort, because mm-hmm. that's what this study was on, just krill oil seems to work just wonderful for making people more comfortable. So if you get this Purity Super Pill and you have the common aches and pains that come along with aging or overuse or being a weekend warrior, once you start to use this for about 7 days, you should feel more comfortable.
12: Well, this is a win-win because if you take something and it's going to make you feel better, going to make your joints feel better, you're going to want to exercise and have more activity on top of that. So
17: that's universal. Yeah. When I'm a chiropractor, so I see that all the time. They come in here, they're complaining, I can't exercise. I can't play golf. I can't play tennis. Hiking's not comfortable anymore. I can't play with the grandkids. Everything hurts. And I start adjusting them. And once they feel better, they get back to doing the things they want to do. So yes, any therapy, any intervention that's going to help folks feel more comfortable tends to make them happier. And when you're happier and you're more comfortable, what do? You want to get back to your life, whether it's tennis or golf or hiking or playing with the grandkids or shopping or just doing more things.
12: And I think, Dr. Levin, this is a perfect time to remind our listeners about the great news here in this special offer. 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I'll give out that number here in just a couple of minutes. Let's bring Dr. Neil Levin back online here with us. And as you're talking, I'm sitting here hearing this cash register going off. If I was to go out and swallow all 15 to 20 vitamin pills a day with somewhere between $200 and $300 a month, you've gone through this whole litany of things. But one of the things that you haven't mentioned just yet, you've checked off literally all of the boxes here, but you insisted that Purity include 100 milligrams of coenzyme Q10 in this formula. Now, that's for energy, right?
17: Yeah. Now, if you go to the average, I don't know, big box store, club store, the best-selling CoQ10 has 100 milligrams of CoQ10. That's a good amount of CoQ10. Mm-hmm. So we have 100 milligrams of CoQ10. Now, why is CoQ10 important anyway? 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
12: Okay.
17: When you eat some food, whether it's fat, carbohydrates, protein, the body takes those, it absorbs them, it brings them to the cells. Once in the cells, it gets into the mitochondria, and those are your little blast furnaces. That's where you turn food into cellular energy. Well, one of the linchpins to turn food into cellular energy is CoQ10. Mm-hmm. You need lots of CoQ10 to effectively make your food into cellular energy. Now, when you were 20, Steve, you made oodles of CoQ10. By the time you're 70, that number is cut in half. So when you look at a 70-year-old, they're not really moving like a 20-year-old, right? So but the question becomes, can you by orally ingesting CoQ10 in supplement form, bump your levels back up? And the answer is yes. But CoQ10, it's absorbable, but when you take it with krill oil, it goes up. So maybe 4 or 5 times better absorbed.
12: Nice.
17: And that's what we have it. We have in this krill oil, fish oil matrix. Now, one other point in CoQ10, for those out there listening that take a statin drug. And, you know, a ton of folks over 50 are on statins. They're one of the best-selling drugs.

0: CoQ10 even more. So if you're taking a statin, it's going to lower your CoQ10. So if you're on statins, you absolutely want a multi that has CoQ10. You want to get that CoQ10 in there. The point is, isn't it nice to know when you're taking the super pill, this also becomes your CoQ10 formula in a very absorbable omega-3 matrix.
1: Exactly. And I'm so glad you addressed that, because the energy factor in this is so vitally important. If you just join us, we're talking to Dr. Neil Levin with Purity Products. You know, one of the many ingredients in here that is a clinically validated nutrient is called lutein. So, I mean, when you consider how much is in the Purity Super Pill multivitamin, Dr. Levin, Purity Super Pill, I would say, 40 times more here? Is that right? That's a big deal.
0: Well, it's funny that you say that, because I was just looking at the supplement facts panel on the leading multi just now when you started asking me this question, mm-hmm. and they have 0.25 milligram.
1: Wow.
0: We have 10 milligrams.
1: 10.
0: So yes, that's 40 times. That's the difference.
1: Huge.
0: So we have 40 times more lutein, and it's a very special lutein. It's called LuteMax 2020. Lots and lots of studies. Yes, it comes from marigold flowers. Mm-hmm. Yes, it's clinically tested. It's a top lutein in terms of research, and the research is plain. The benefits are for vision are amazing. So LuteMax 2020 improves contrast sensitivity. It improves glare threshold. So if you're driving at night and you know that glare that they can hit you in the eyes, that bothersome glare, this protects the eyes. It protects the eyes from blue light. Blue light is a very big problem. Like if you're looking at your computer, like I am right now, mm-hmm. it's shining blue light in your eyes. Your cell phone, when you're outside, you get a lot of blue. You've heard of blue blockers.
1: Yes.
0: Those sunglasses, one of the things they do is block blue light. Too much blue light puts the kibosh on your sleep. So you're watching some TV, or you're playing on your computer, or your worst case scenario, you're bringing your cell phone to bed with you and looking at that. That's going to trash your melatonin and make it hard to sleep.
1: Yep.
0: Well, if you have enough lutein, it's almost like an internal blue blocker. It's protecting you from blue light. You take lutein and it helps makes your skin look beautiful. So yeah, this formula is just amazing. It's just three pills. They're soft gels, so they slide right down, easy to swallow, and you're getting a month supply from Purity for $9.95.
1: Dr. Neil Levin, let's have some fun here. I want to go to the mailbag. We've got some of the most frequently asked questions I want to do first. We're going to do it in rapid-fire question format, so it's going to be super quick. The FAQs, so to speak. I'll ask the questions. Give me a quick answer. Is the super pill easy to take?
0: 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Just mentioned it. 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They're soft gels. They slide down easy. No one's going to have trouble with these.
1: Does the super pill have enough vitamin D? My doc said I need more.
0: 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Again, a regular multi out there is going to have 400 international units. We put a full 2,000 international units of a very absorbable vitamin D right in here, vitamin D3. This is your vitamin D formula.
1: Can the super pill help promote my brain function?
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1: All right, here's a good one. 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
1: All right, I have issues with my knees and my joints. Can the super pill help that?
0: In 7 days, Steve, we went over it a little while ago, American College of Clinical Nutrition. In just 7 days, the folks with knee joint discomfort were 28% more comfortable. In 30 days, they were 38% more comfortable. So yeah, knees, I found in my practice, this is the kind of formula that just pretty much is very joint friendly.
1: All right, considering what we know about Purity Super Pill here, do you have any testimonials that you can share?
0: Oh yeah, this guy's got a fun name, Bebop from Lehigh Valley, Pennsylvania. He's in the age 55 to 64 bracket, rates at 5 stars. He says, best multi. I'm so happy switching to the Purity Super Pill.
1: Wow.
0: Good mix of vitamins, krill and fish oil and CoQ10. Easy to take. I feel better after just a couple of weeks.
1: Give me another one.
0: One nickname, April from Mesa, Arizona. She says, amazing. I'm 65 years old. I feel like I'm in my 30s. People say I look like I'm in my 40s. The Super Pill makes me feel amazing. I love all the Purity products.
1: All right, one more.
0: Here. Sean T. He says, so much in one pill, excellent quality. It's easier to take just one pill instead.

0: of several, definitely a plus. I don't have time to count out pills every day, every week. Take one of these and you're good to go. I could tell an immediate difference while on this product. More energy, less health issues. 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This is vitamin taking made easy. 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Amazing value, easy to take, very, very high end. So yeah, this is one of those, once people start on this, they want to continue. This is a great nutrient. And again, for $9.95, absolutely give this a try.
1: Dr. Neil Lemon, we've run out of time. I better go and give out that number.
0: Time always flies by, Steve. Thanks for having me.
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6: The National Weather Service issuing a tornado watch through 6 p.m. for much of central Florida and severe weather for areas north. Residents are advised to check local weather updates and take cover if necessary. Forecasters are calling for stormy weather throughout the weekend with strong winds and rain. As brush fires continue to rage across Florida, doctors are warning the harm they can do to people as well as property. Cleveland Clinic pulmonologist Dr. Samuel Gurevich advises staying indoors or wearing N95 COVID-era masks if you're outdoors near smoky areas.
7: Those masks have a wide range of uses across industry, but also for the everyday person that's just out there trying to avoid these kind of exposures.
6: He says brush fire smoke symptoms can range from a mild runny nose to heart attacks. A second sloth is in critical condition after being rescued from Sloth World in Orlando. The Central Florida Zoo and Botanical Gardens says adult male sloth habanero declined after initial stabilizing. Florida's attorney general says his office has initiated an investigation against owners who have now filed for bankruptcy. Dozens of sloths died from diseases after being left inside a cold warehouse last December. New rules in place at Icon Park after last weekend's teenage takeover, where about 1,000 teens swarmed the Orlando amusement park and fights broke out. 9 teenagers were arrested and 2 Orange County Sheriff's deputies were injured. Commissioner Myra Uribe told Fox 35 News the county does not want to do a parent's job.
8: I don't know if a youth curfew countywide or citywide would be the question, but maybe in certain locations where people gather.
6: The new chaperone policy says children 17 and under must be accompanied by a parent or guardian who could be held liable for any problems the kids cause. The Blue Man Group is back in Orlando with a new show and custom-built theater at Icon Park. With Florida's News, I'm Wayne Roostin.
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10: Going through St. Pete, got a collision at 66th Street North and Tyrone Boulevard to watch out for. Another one on 34th Street South by 50th Avenue South as well. Going to see northbound 275 slow from 175 up to 22nd Avenue North. Another 275 northbound delay by Dale Mabry. And traffic slow at the junction of 275 and I-4. 75 both directions by I-4. Going to see heavy traffic with rainfall in the area. 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
11: Tracking a severe weather risk for your Saturday afternoon and evening with a very strong line of heavy rain and a lot of lightning, strong storms working its way now through northern portions of the area. This will continue through the late afternoon into the evening hours today with a tornado watch now issued for Polk, Hillsborough, Pinellas counties and north up into Citrus County. 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I'm XFNR 8 meteorologist Juliana Mejia.
12: Straight Talk on the Strait of Hormuz. I'm Daria Albinger, Fox News. Talks between the U.S. and Iran continue by phone as a U.S. blockade in and around the Strait of Hormuz continues to snarl traffic and disrupt global oil shipments. Fox's Lucas Tomlinson in Dubai.
13: President Trump says the blockade will remain until Iran makes nuclear concessions and reopens the Strait of Hormuz. He's also threatened to resume airstrikes ending the ceasefire. In the Arabian Sea, MH-60 Sierras have been taking part in boarding operations and forcing the three-week-old blockade during the ceasefire. The U.S. Military Central Command says 48 ships have now been turned away. Others remain pierside in Iran or at anchor. But over 150 other oil tankers remain stuck in the Gulf, helping drive gasoline prices back home to four-year highs. Fertilizer shipments also being impacted, hurting farmers back home.
12: President Trump remains skeptical about a deal to end the war. Bailout talks with the White House fell through, and now Spirit Airlines has ceased operation, and that's left thousands of employees out of work. Fox's Madison Scarpino at Atlanta's Hartsfield-Jackson International Airport.
14: Transportation Secretary Sean Duffy says this is ultimately the Biden administration's fault. He says they blocked a JetBlue-Spirit merger in 2024 that could have prevented this. But this all comes after years of financial issues for Spirit. It filed for bankruptcy multiple times. President Trump was trying to figure out a bailout, but that deal failed. And now with the war in Iran, Spirit says the sudden rise in fuel prices left them with no other choice than to shut down. But now, other airlines are stepping up to the plate to help. Many are capping ticket prices for Spirit customers. Some are offering reduced prices. And Secretary Duffy says he's proud that airlines are doing this rather than taking advantage of stranded passengers.
12: American and United Airlines say they're opening dedicated hiring portals just for employees of Spirit Airlines. 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
17: Hello and welcome to the show. I'm your host, Pat Campbell. We've got a fascinating program for you today. Our guest today says that there is a youth molecule in the human body, and he says this molecule of youth happens to be concentrated in our skin, hair, eyes, and joints. He says this substance not only dramatically influences our appearance, In other words, how young or how healthy we look, but more importantly, our physical strength, our flexibility, and mobility. This is our ability to do things, lift things, get around, be physical. Today, we're going to learn more about this once mysterious substance and how new breakthroughs are allowing us to get it back and keep it as we get older. All right, Bill Sardi is here. Bill is an author. He's traveled around the world in search of information about hyaluronic acid, or HA, as it's sometimes referred to. He's back from his recent trip to a small village in Japan where people maintain high levels of HA and are famous for their ability to defy the aging process. Bill, welcome to the program.
18: Great to be with you, Pat, and all your statements to introduce the show today are certainly not overstatements. After years of people using oral hyaluronic acid supplements, well, of course, we're going to give your audience a report today, an update, and an improvement, how things are going, as thousands of people have discovered how this supports, in particular, their joints, but also their skin and their eyes and, of course, their hair and so on. These are the areas where the body actually is highly concentrated in HA. But I want to tell all your listeners to please stay tuned, because there's going to be an offer today from Purity Products, no strings attached. This is an offer from a reputable company that's been in business for years. Just for $5, there's no strings attached. You get to try a bottle of this wonderful new product and make your life simple, make your supplement regimen simple, and save a little money along the way.
17: Now, you say there's a youth molecule in the human body and that it holds the key to the visible signs of aging. Now, you've written about this. You've traveled to Japan to do the research. So tell me about it. What exactly is this molecule you're talking about?
18: Pat, it's amazing that most people don't know this word, hyaluronic acid. And, of course, it's made. It's all over our body. It's in our skin. It's an all-natural molecule. We can get it orally, replace it in our body. But more so, we've learned that the little bit that we can get as a dietary supplement can trigger your body to make more. And of course, why do we need more? Well, when we're young, we're loaded with this stuff. When we're babies, we have what we call baby fat. It's really baby HA. It makes, as babies fall down and get cuts and scrapes, you notice they never really get any lifelong scars from that because they have lots of HA on board, hyaluronic acid. And to make this easy to understand for the audience, I think we can all appreciate that women have smoother skin and thicker hair and so on. All of that is because estrogen sends a signal to make more HA, and that's why the girls have more limber, flexible joints. They can get in a kind of a lotus posture kind of that men can't get into. They certainly have all of those advantages, and it's because the estrogen sends a signal to make more HA. Now, women have more HA to lose than men do, and you see the skin shriveling up, the joints and so on as women age. But there's a way to get it back. And of course, Purity Products for years now has been talking about HA, and they have a new formula just for the joints, HA joint formula. And it's so important today because I think everyone's confused. An article in the New York Times says consumers are confused what to do to support their joints, so people are looking for alternatives. We need cushioning in between the joints, the bones in our joints. When a doctor looks at an x-ray, all he's doing is measuring the space between the two bones there in the knee. So it's about a quarter of an inch space. Without that cushioning, you've got bone rubbing on bone. That's what HA is. It's the jello or the cushioning agent in between our bones. We lose it either due to wear and tear or age, and so we start getting problems. The more that we find pain relief, the more pain relievers we use, the more we're going to use these joints, and then we're going to wear out more bone. And they've noticed this. People who chronically use pain relievers are going to have more bone wear. So what you need is the actual cushioning back there to lubricate the joint, and that's what HA does. That's what HA is. The doctors call it synovial fluid. They actually inject this into joints. Orthopedists do. Dermatologists inject it into the skin. Eye doctors use it as a lubricant during eye surgery. So it's nothing foreign to modern medicine, but it may be new to you as a listener there, and you have never heard about HA before. Well, You need to learn about it. It's a wonderful molecule. It's all natural, and you can get it as a dietary supplement. Purity Products was the first to introduce it. Now, it's a great big long molecule, Pat, that's 6 million Daltons in molecular weight. Think of 6 million paper clips put together. It's big. You can't absorb it, and Purity found a way to knock it down so that it's only about 1,500 to 3,000. That means that you can absorb this orally. We actually proved that in studies conducted at a laboratory right there in Florida, and we're going to tell you more about that, but we proved that it's orally absorbed. Most doctors are told that oral HA cannot be absorbed. That's true if it's the regular HA. It's got to be knocked down in molecular weight. And more important, it needs some other antioxidants to be added with it. We're going to talk about one here in just a moment. But Purity Products is introducing this all-new joint formula for people that are searching for alternatives for their joint health. And, of course, this isn't a drug. It's a dietary supplement meant to, of course, support healthy joint health as we think of it.
17: If you're just tuning in, we're talking with Bill Sardi about hyaluronic acid, or HA. Now, Bill, you said recently that the HA revolution is underway. More and more people are using it. Tell us why HA is such a breakthrough, and what exactly can it do for people?
18: I think the brick and the mortar analogy is probably the best for everybody to understand it. There are bricks in our body, the cells. There's mortar in between, and the mortar is the collagen. Now, within the collagen, not the collagen itself, vitamin C makes collagen, but within that collagen, there's a moisturizing agent that looks like Jell-O. Now, everyone knows you put some Jell-O in the refrigerator and the water separates out after a time. And that's what's happening in our body. We're losing the water-holding molecule, HA. The body is 72% water. And as we lose this, the connective tissue that connects all of our cells, that connects all of everything that we have, begins to lose its water. It separates out, and then we begin to lose the substance, the scaffolding, the support structure that holds our body together. And, of course, we begin to wrinkle. We shrivel up. We lose an inch in our height. We see the brain shrivels up and the eye and so on. All of these things occur with age, and, you know, Ponce de Leon was looking for a youth molecule, and he wanted to find it in, of course, the fountain of youth, the water. He was looking for a water fountain. The body needs water, but it has to hold it. And, of course, I want everyone to think of having something like a Jell-O type of a water balloon filled with Jell-O, or one filled with water. Which one do you want? You want the one filled with Jell-O, because it's still firm but soft and cushiony. And that's the way our bodies are when we're young babies. Or even a pregnant woman is loaded with this, which is an example of the how the HA is made more so at certain times of our life. But as age goes on, we're going to lose it. We're going to see the wrinkles, the thinning hair. We're going to see our joints lose their flexibility. We're just telling people that after thousands of people have tried this, if you're taking glucosamine supplements, it took 13 years for doctors to adopt glucosamine sulfate. It's a regular dietary supplement now in drugstores, health food stores. People ask me, well, why hasn't my doctor told me about hyaluronic acid? Well, it took 13 years for glucosamine. It'll be on the front page of Time magazine. It's just going to take time. And it'll get there because patients are going to take this to their doctors and point it out, as they did glucosamine. The revolution starts with patients and people that have issues and want to have healthy joints and skin and hair and eyes and want to see some of these useful levels of HA restored in their body.
17: Now, Bill, you've written a great deal about the role of hyaluronic acid in the body's connective tissues. How does HA work in the joints and the connective tissues?
18: It's a natural cushioning agent. And, Pat, we're talking to you about between the bones. It also surrounds the nerves. There's a sciatic nerve. There's an ulnar nerve. There's a carpal tunnel nerve. All of these are going to need the special cushioning that HA can give them. There are people that tell us this stuff works. Here's Ernie writing to me, who's actually teaches and plays golf in Dover, Delaware. He found this Purity joint formula, and we're telling you it worked miracles for him. Why? because Purity has not only taken EHA, but they've taken a brand new substance called Hydrox that's taken from olives. Now, Pat, you notice you can put a bowl of olives on your table and a year later come back, and except for a little bit of shrinkage due to just a loss of moisture, they're very stable. They're still there. They didn't shrivel up and waste away due to fungal contamination. So there's something very strong in olives. We've known it for a long time. Dr. Roberto Crea, an Italian researcher who's now here in this country, doing some research on hydroxytyrosol extracted from olives and found out that it does some of the same things that the molecules do that trigger, like estrogen does, the production of HA. So we began to think, why don't we combine this wonderful, strong antioxidant from olives into Purity's new HA joint formula? You know, we're getting results like we've never seen before. This is why Bill writes to us this year saying, I'm taking HA for my knees. It's done wonders for my joints. So we get these letters from people. They're unsolicited. You see, this is the kind of thing we hear. And, of course, they're astounded with this. They just can't believe it. Here's someone writing to me. This is Dr. Cal Lee saying, he looks like a man that's 30 years younger, and he says people can't even believe his level of fitness and youthful appearance. And he says, I tell you to tell him, it's just the HA formula. And, of course, he sent us pictures on the Internet how fit he looks for his age. And you're going to look a little younger, because when you were young, you had a lot of this. 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
20: Now, Bill, you visited this village in Japan, Yuzuri Hari, or as they call it, the Village of Long Life. Now, I understand that the people had unusually high HA levels in this village. What did you find when you met the people? Is it genetic? Is it dietary? What did you see?
18: Well, I went there again for the second time with translators, photographers, and it was easy to understand without studies, without even though the town doctor there, Dr. Komori, has identified hyaluronic acid is the very reason why these people in Yuzuri Hara exhibit such youthfulness. And by the way, they have a lady there in her 90s without any aging spots in her skin, perfect skin, no wrinkles whatsoever. People living into their 80s and 90s look a lot younger, and it all became clear when we were there. Now, they grow a lot of their own vegetables and foods right there near their homes, and they have a lot of fresh foods, and sometimes they have a little extra, so they come down to the vegetable market and bring their goods there to be sold. So we were there taking pictures and interviewing people when 83-year-old Mr. Ishii came driving in on his motorcycle to deliver his vegetables to the fruit market. Pat, where do we have in the United States 83-year-olds driving their motorcycle down to the vegetable market? We don't have it. We followed him to his home where he was up on a 30-foot ladder trimming a tree. He works in the fields about 4 to 6 hours a day. And he introduced this to his neighbor, who was 90 years old without a wrinkle on his face. Neither of them use reading glasses. And, of course, he works about 6 to 8 hours out in the fields every day. This was remarkable. I almost felt, Pat, I was in some sort of a place where the dinosaurs are still living or something. It was so remarkable. These people just exhibit a youthfulness, a flexibility in their joints, certainly a healthfulness that we just don't see everywhere else. In fact, it was so remarkable that the Emperor of Japan actually has visited this village. Pictures were taken there. You could see them all over the village there as they had posted them. So these are the kinds of reports that we hear.
20: Let me ask you a question here. You mentioned glucosamine, and there's another one out there that's pretty popular, MSM. How does this HA stack up against those other ones? The other ones, you have to take them for a while before you even see any results.
18: You do. And most of these are very positive dietary supplements. They certainly have lots of benefits. Glucosamine takes quite a while to kick in. MSM is a wonderful sulfur compound. And again, it's an anti-inflammatory, as are many things like fish oil. And so these are all wonderful, but they're not dealing with the origin of the problem. The origin of the problem is the loss of cushioning in the joint. And if we can just replace this, if we can find a way to get that cushioning back, that's what we call youthfulness. That's what we had when we were young. Here's David writing to me from New York, 25 years looking for something that would help support his lower back. And, of course, he said, I can't believe it now. He says, I can't thank you enough for this product. People have tried all the alternatives. They've searched everywhere else, Pat, and they haven't heard of hyaluronic acid.
20: Now, the reorder rates on HA sort of tell me that things are phenomenal. The product works. The study shows how. But what are the customers saying? What are they telling you candidly? What are they saying to Bill Sardi?
18: If the horse has come back to the trough, there must be good water there. It's amazing to me how people say, just keep sending this. It's wonderful. It changed my life. Here's Lorraine saying, I can't believe it, but I'm able to run. I love it. These are online. You can go see some of these comments. Purity Products has it online where people just log in and tell you. These aren't edited in any way. Here's Brent writing, says, no one at Purity Products made an outlandish claim about HA joint formula, but 3 days after I started taking it, I noticed the difference. This stuff really works. It's your own personal discovery. That's why Purity Products wants you to have this bottle. Here's Harold, 85th year, he says, I'm in. He says, I'm doing very well on HA. Thank you very much. Here's Jasmine saying, my face looks moist and youthful, and I'm getting people asking me about it. What am I taking? Of course you will.
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20: Bill, let's talk a minute about how this is available. 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
18: It's a capsule. 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
18: Well, certainly when we look in the mirror, when we see, well, let's say we're twin brothers, if we're looking, one of us ages faster than the other, how do we know that? And we're looking at our hair, we're looking at our skin, how smooth it is. You're losing HA. That's what your body's telling you. Losing HA and aging are equivalent to the same thing. How do you get it back? How do you get this wonderful youth molecule? There certainly is one. Ponce de Leon was right. The fountain of youth, the body is 72% water, but it needs to be held into a cushioning gel. 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
6: 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Transportation Secretary Sean Duffy providing an update.
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6: If you bought through a third party, you'll have to seek refunds from them. Florida's unemployment rate is rising again. State labor officials say the jobless rate rose 4.7% in March, up more than a full point than a year ago. That translates to about 523,000 Floridians out of work. A paddleboarder plans to return to the water after he was bitten by a shark off Flagler Beach. Brian Miller says he was on his board less than 200 yards from shore when bitten on his foot last weekend. Fortunately, the shark did not cause severe damage. With Florida's News, I'm Wayne Rustin.
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10: Delays on the eastbound side of the Howard Franklin Bridge entering Tampa, and also the eastbound Gandy Bridge has got backups on the Tampa end. Going to see heavy traffic on 301 both directions by the Hillsborough River. 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
11: Tracking a severe weather risk for your Saturday afternoon and evening with a very strong line of heavy rain and a lot of lightning, strong storms working its way now through northern portions of the area. This will continue through the late afternoon into the evening hours today with a tornado watch now issued for Polk, Hillsborough, Pinellas counties and north up into Citrus County. 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I'm XFNR 8 meteorologist Juliana Mejia.
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5: Hello and welcome to Purity Products Radio. I'm Jason Cam, and we have a very important show on a very sensitive health topic planned for you today. But let me begin by asking you three very key questions. First, are you or someone you love dealing with a weak or leaky bladder? Does the urge to go to the bathroom sometimes wake you at night? And lastly, does a leaky bladder keep you from doing the things that you love to do? Well, if you or maybe a family member answered yes to any of these questions, then you will want to hear about Purity Products' patented, clinically tested, evidence-based nutritional supplement for helping to strengthen your bladder and reduce the urge to frequently rush to the bathroom. It is a huge breakthrough. Here to tell us all about it is Sherry Torkos. Sherry is a pharmacist and longtime nutritional advisor to Purity Products. She's also written 18 books, including books on natural medicine, women's health, men's health, and a whole variety of nutritional issues. Sherry, welcome to Purity Health Radio.
7: Hey there, Jason. Yeah, so thanks so much for having me on the program. And this is such an important issue. Bladder leakage, bladder weakness, this is a very common issue.
5: Yeah.
7: In fact, according to the statistics, over 33 million Americans suffer with a weak or leaky bladder. People get frustrated with the lack of control, that urgency to run to the bathroom, the sleepless nights, and then also the embarrassment that can come with bladder leakage. You know, if you have an accident or you're out and you can't get to the bathroom in time. And you know, I'll say as a pharmacist and one who has talked to many, many patients about this, I know it's a sensitive topic because people will approach me in the aisles of the pharmacy and, you know, they're discreetly trying to ask for advice and guidance. Yeah. and some options. And men and women both deal with bladder issues. I think that people often assume that if a woman has urinary issues, it's because of her bladder. But if a man has urinary issues, you know, the assumption is it's prostate related. Both men and women can have bladder leakage issues, especially as they get older. People will often turn to the adult undergarments, the pads. I mean, in some pharmacies, there's a whole aisle devoted to these products. There's big Yeah. money in this area. And if you have a leakage issue, then the pads and the adult undergarments, they do help to absorb, you know, the moisture, maybe a bit of the odor. But it's not a solution, right? It's not a solution for a weak and leaky bladder. It's just a tool for dealing with it when it happens. And right. there's also Kegel exercises. You know, women will be familiar with what these are because when you're trying to tighten up your pelvic muscles after childbirth, it's a specific type of exercise you do, and it strengthens the pelvic muscles, the bladder wall. But these types of exercises, they can be hard to do, especially if you're older or if you have arthritis, mobility issues. Getting up and down off the floor can be a little tricky trying to do some of these exercises.
5: Yep.
7: And there's also medications that can be prescribed, medications to help with controlling the urgency and the frequency and all of that. You know, if you're dealing with a bladder leakage issue, then you know what it's like when you miss out on social events, even simple yeah. things like going to the grocery store, getting together with friends or going to a concert or an event. It can cause worry. You know, you're worried about going out, worried about having an accident. And,
5: right.
7: you know, there's other issues too, and we'll talk about it a little bit more later on in the show. But the fact is that when you have that sporadic bladder leakage, it can cause disturbances in your sleep to the point where some people that have a weak bladder or an overactive urge to urinate during the night, sometimes they're being woken up at night. Maybe lucky if they get a couple hours sleep at a time. And this can be really distressing. The medical term for this, nighttime waking to go to the bathroom, it's called nocturia. And it can honestly just wear people right out, make you really exhausted.
5: Yeah, I can imagine sleep disruption, really one of the biggest issues people are going to have when they are dealing with these occasional bladder issues. So many implications here in our quality of life, like you say. But I want to get into the product here that Purity Products has. It's called My Bladder. The ingredient in this is an absolute game changer for anyone dealing with
2: with these bladder control issues. Sherry, this has been 20 years in the making, 24 patents, 14 clinical trials, 7 international awards. So why don't I let you introduce our audience to this new product we have here?
7: Yeah, sure. You know, I was really excited when I found out about this product as well, because I know so many people that struggle with bladder control issues, weak bladder, and they're desperate for something that is going to make a difference. And my bladder really is a breakthrough for bladder health because, as you mentioned, it's clinically studied. It's not a drug. It's a plant-based formula, and it does 3 very important things for your bladder. First, it can strengthen and tone the bladder. It can reduce the urge to go to the bathroom, especially at the night. Wow. And then the third thing is that it also helps your brain and your bladder talk to each other more efficiently, more effectively, so that they don't get their wires crossed and send you to the bathroom when you actually don't need to go.
2: And it's so fascinating, that third point you just brought up about how the bladder and brain, you know, talk to each other. From what I understand, sometimes the brain and bladder sort of send each other false signals. But what this product can do is help improve this communication, right?
7: Yeah, it's fascinating. It really is. It's extraordinary. As a pharmacist, I'll tell you, Jason, I'm always looking to see what's new, what's innovative when it comes to dietary supplements and in health. And when I came across the clinical studies, I reviewed the research on my bladder, I was really impressed because not only is this, you know, provide meaningful results, significant improvements in the issues that people with bladder leakage face, but listen to this, the studies show as well that the satisfaction rate for people that are taking my bladder is 84%. So 84% wow. of people are satisfied. I mean, we don't see that very often in clinical trials for supplements or anything for that matter. So, you know, what we're hearing, the feedback from people saying that this product has really transformed their lives, allowing them to go out and do things they couldn't do before when their bladder leakage issue was controlling their lives. So listen to these results. And this comes from a peer-reviewed study that was published in the journal Biomed Central Complementary Medicine and Therapy. Okay, so people who took my bladder in this study enjoyed a 60% reduction in urinary urgency. 60% reduction. So that's the need to go to the bathroom. So we have a 60% reduction in this urinary urgency. Right. And that can happen, this urgency can happen either because the bladder walls are weak or because the bladder and brain, again, are sending the wrong signals. So 60% reduction there is huge. And then there were other studies on the My Bladder formula that showed a 75% of users were able to reduce the number of undergarment pads, underwear pads that they were using, some down to just 1 a day. Yeah. So that's huge cost savings. And it also makes life a little easier, right? Cuts down on the inconvenience that comes with constantly having to change pads and the undergarments. And another really exciting result that has come from the research is that there was an average 50% reduction in nighttime waking to go to the bathroom. So my bladder users were finally able to get the rest they needed. There's 2 things that are happening here. So the primary issue is that the bladder just gets weaker over time. And this is true for both men and women. What happens is that just like any muscle in our body, the bladder muscle does deteriorate and weaken with age. And also if a man has, say, prostate issues, that can press down on the bladder, which weakens the bladder muscles even further. And for women who've been blessed to have children, being pregnant and giving birth, that can weaken the bladder, sometimes a little, sometimes a lot. So women, I hear this a lot from women that have had children and it's, you know, they're excited about the baby, but of course the downside is sometimes it's hard on the bladder. But the good news is that my bladder can help to strengthen and tone the bladder, and it works for both men and women. The other issue has to do with the nervous system. So we touched on this a little bit earlier when we're talking about signaling. So there's a nerve called the pudendal nerve, and it runs from your pelvic region to your spine, and your brain and bladder communicate along these connections. And they tell each other how your bladder feels, whether it feels empty or full. It also sends a signal conveying how much pressure you feel on the bladder as well. So when you need to empty your bladder. So what happens is that the weakened bladder, it sends the wrong signals up and down this nerve, and it kind of fools your brain into thinking you need to go to the bathroom, even though you don't. So this is why some people, they feel or they sense that they have the urge to go to the bathroom, and then they sit down, or if you're a guy, stand up and you're trying to pee, but you really don't have to. And there's only a little bit that comes out.
2: Yeah.
7: So the good news is that my bladder does help with this. It can help the brain and the bladder get on the same page.
2: That's right. Very well said. So basically, the underlying issues here are, one, a physical weakness in the walls of the bladder. And secondly, this communication issue you've described between the brain and the bladder. My bladder, this new formula from Purity Products, shown to address both. It strengthens the bladder and it sort of gets your brain and bladder communicating better, sending the right signal. And remember, at the top of the show, we started with those three important questions. One, are you or someone you love dealing with a weak or leaky bladder? Two, does the occasional uncontrollable urge to go to the bathroom wake you up at night and, you know, mess up your sleep? And thirdly, does a leaky bladder sometimes keep you from doing the things that you love to do? And if you have answered yes to any of these questions, then I am telling you that my bladder is the ultimate solution for you. There is no other dietary supplement on the market that's even close to this. Over 8 out of 10 people who use this report that they get the benefits. We are going to prove this to you. If you are dealing with these bladder issues, you simply must try a bottle of My Bladder. If you're one of the first 1,000 callers from this weekend's radio show, we're going to send you out a full 1 month supply of My Bladder for just $9.95. It's less than 10 bucks. 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I'm going to give that number out again a little bit later on in the show, but we've got a lot of ground to cover. We are talking with Sherry Torkos, pharmacist and longtime advisor to Purity Products. And Sherry, as we move along here in this important discussion about our new and innovative way to help people deal with that occasional bladder weakness with urine leaking and with an overactive urge to urinate, why don't I hand it back to you? And maybe, you know, for people just tuning in, could you give us a quick recap here?
7: Yeah, sure. So we know from the statistics that about 33 million Americans deal with bladder leakage. And I can tell you, as a pharmacist, and I've been practicing over 30 years, I've talked to so many men and women who are trying to manage this issue. So if you're listening or you have a family member that you think of that is dealing with this issue, know that they're not alone. There is help available. Occasional bladder leakage, I know that this is a distressing and embarrassing issue. It affects your quality of life. And sometimes people feel isolated. They're afraid to leave their home because they don't want to be away from the bathroom or have an embarrassing accident. So, you know, I completely empathize. It's a tough issue. But the good news here is that Purity Products, with this product, this My Bladder, it can offer dramatic benefits to help strengthen the bladder, cut down the urgency to urinate, and help people reclaim their lives. There are 14 clinical studies backing the benefits of this product. With impressive results, we're talking about a 60% reduction in urinary urgency. That's the need to rush to the bathroom. Then there's the fact that 75% of people using My Bladder were able to reduce the number of underwear pads and undergarments they use, some people down to just one per day.
2: A lot of people are going to be skeptical about this, and I totally understand it. So many people trying to manage this issue. This is a great solution, a plant-based option that has been shown to deliver really meaningful results. It's going to help people save a lot of time, a lot of money, and a lot of hassles. And again, what I love is 50% reduction in nighttime waking to use the bathroom. So less nighttime waking, better quality of sleep. Now, this isn't a sleep aid, but wow.
7: Yeah, exactly. Yeah, definitely. My bladder is not going to knock people out. This is not a sleep aid.

0: customers. These are real people that are taking the product, they're taking my bladder, and they're getting incredible results. In fact, I was talking with a friend recently about his mother's bladder issues, and he gave me the okay to share this story here with you today. Mm-hmm. So his mother's name is Helen, and Helen had been dealing with bladder leakage issues for a long time. So her bladder was really getting in the way of her life. She wasn't going out playing bingo and doing the things that she loved because she was afraid of having an accident. Right. She was, you know, afraid of wetting herself. So she was, you know, really struggling with this situation.
1: Well, let's hear about the happy ending part of the story with
0: yes,
1: my bladder.
0: Yes, we can't leave it there. We're not going to leave it there. So there is a happy ending because her son bought her a bottle of my bladder. And after just 2 weeks using my bladder, Helen found that she was sleeping for 4 hours at a time before having to get up to use the bathroom. So that was a dramatic improvement. Now, again, this isn't going to make people drowsy or it doesn't put you to sleep. It just makes your bladder stronger and improves the communication so that she didn't have that sudden urgency and the need to urinate that was waking her up at night. So the other big plus is that it significantly cut down on the number of pads and the undergarments that she was using.
1: No, this is great. Less urgency, less leakage, less nighttime waking, which is so huge. And as an extra perk, you're saving a lot of money too.
0: Yeah, yeah, exactly. And Helen also shared that she was so excited because she was able to return to the activities that she enjoyed before her weak bladder was getting in the way of her life. So she was able to go out with confidence, to go shopping, to be out with family and friends at events and do activities. And she said she's even playing bingo again. And that was one of her favorite things to do. But before she was taking my bladder, she had stopped going to bingo because with the bladder urgency, she would just have to get up and run to the bathroom all the time. And it was just really frustrating. So she's just an incredibly happy and satisfied customer, one of many that we have.
1: Now we have this evidence-based solution, something that really works, something that has all the patents and the technologies, 7 international awards over the last 20 years or so since they developed this. We are bringing it to the market here in America under the My Bladder brand. We're very excited about it. We certainly did the homework here. We know My Bladder will work for you. So Sherry, we are almost out of time. And yet, like we said, 84% of people that use this formula say it works, report the benefits. It's going to cut the urge to urinate so people can really get their life back. And I know there are a lot of folks out there that can relate to wanting to cut down on using, you know, frankly, adult undergarments. People who want to be able to travel or just go out for dinner or visit with friends without, you know, having to keep an eye on where the nearest bathroom is.
0: Yeah, people with bladder leakage, they're always, you know, mapping the fastest route to a bathroom, knowing where, you know, they're going to have to sit to be close to the bathroom at an event. It can be hard. It can affect your quality of life. It can cause anxiety and worry and stress. And we want people to get their lives back, to enjoy quality of life and to feel confident and comfortable and not have to deal with all of these issues. So I think, you know, nobody wants to live like that, right?
1: Yeah. And again, as we're running out of time, this My Bladder product, 20 years of R&D, globally 24 patents, 14 clinical trials, including 4 peer-reviewed publications, double-blind research. This really is remarkable. But as we only have a couple of minutes here, Sherry, why don't you give us the bottom line on why people who are dealing with bladder leakage issues, this bladder control issue, why should they put this My Bladder to the test?
0: Okay, so the takeaway here, Jason, is that My Bladder is an innovative and an effective solution for bladder leakage. So we're talking about a formula that is award-winning. It's a patented blend of botanicals that works to improve bladder muscle tone, to strengthen the bladder, to reduce the urge to urinate, and it can even return people to the average number of bathroom trips they had in their younger years. So there are numerous clinical studies here. We're talking about solid science. And of course, we have lots of testimonials by real life users like Helen and John, who we talked about earlier. These are people that experienced dramatic, life-changing results using this formula. And keep in mind, the people that are taking My Bladder, they notice benefits in as little as 2 weeks, and it does build over time.

0: And so at 8 weeks, 84% of users are feeling very satisfied at 8 weeks. So just think about this. If you're experiencing bladder leakage and it's affecting your quality of life, you can improve your situation in as little as 2 weeks. Less leakage, less urgency, a better night's sleep. So I think those are some meaningful benefits. This is an easy to take product. It's just two small capsules a day. And as a pharmacist and someone who has looked at the science, the studies, I have a lot of confidence in this product. I know people who try My Bladder will be satisfied because it can really help them get their lives back, their freedom back.
1: Sherry, I've got to give out that 800 number. We are out of time. Thank you so much for being here with me today. I really, really appreciate it.
0: My pleasure. Thanks for having me.
1: Okay. Well, if you are one of the millions of people or maybe a loved one are dealing with a weak or leaky bladder, if you're dealing with all of the issues associated with not getting a good night's sleep 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
7: Temperatures soar as engines roar in South Florida for the Formula One Grand Prix this weekend. The three-day event at the Miami International Autodrome features a packed schedule with the main race on Sunday. Inspector Ozzie Norat says Miami-Dade Fire Rescue is on standby for any health problems.
8: We're basically roaming around the event, making sure we're readily available in case of any emergencies.
7: He advises people to stay hydrated, seek shade, and enjoy celebrity events, concerts, and other entertainment activities. Formula One fans will have the chance to watch races on some of the biggest screens possible this year. The Miami Grand Prix will be shown at IMAX theaters Sunday. It's one of five races to be shown across at least 50 locations. Florida drivers are seeing another sharp jump in gas prices. AAA says the statewide average is now $4.34, up 18 cents since Thursday and 37 cents from a week ago. Law enforcement confirms the body of a second missing USF student has been found in Tampa Bay.
6: We have located Nashida Bristy. We have contacted her family.
9: Hillsborough Sheriff Chad Cronister says a kayaker discovered Nahida Bristy's body when a fishing line got caught in a bag. The other victims, Emil Iman, was discovered in another bag on the Howard Franklin Bridge last week. Cronister says detectives are still piecing the case together.
6: At this point, we don't know what the motive is. And the why, we don't know yet.
9: Iman's roommate, Hisham Abu Garbia, is jailed on murder and other charges. Gordon Bird, Tampa.
7: Former Florida Congressman David Rivera has been found guilty of secretly lobbying the U.S. government on behalf of Venezuela. The Republican was convicted Friday on all counts, including conspiring to commit an offense against the U.S. government and acting as an unregistered agent on behalf of the Venezuelan government. He will be sentenced July 20th. With Florida's News, I'm Wayne Rustin.
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12: Going to see stop-and-go traffic in several spots of eastbound I-4 between the I-75 interchange and the Polk County line. In Polk County, eastbound I-4 is backed up as you approach State Road 33. Two left lanes currently blocked with a collision in that stretch. Also, the eastbound Selman Expressway busy from 50th Street to 78th Street. If you're in the northern part of Pinellas County, you're going to see 301 by the Hillsborough River. Both sides of traffic very heavy. Steve Foster, News Radio WFLA.
13: Tracking a severe weather risk for your Saturday afternoon and evening with a very strong line of heavy rain and a lot of lightning, strong storms working its way now through northern portions of the area. This will continue through the late afternoon into the evening hours today with a tornado watch now issued for Polk, Hillsborough, Pinellas counties and north up into Citrus County. Make sure you have a way to get weather alerts on your phone and be sure to tune into WFLA News Channel 8 for more. I'm XFN 8 meteorologist Juliana Mejia.
14: Cleared for shutdown. I'm Angelo Bavaro, Fox News. Spirit Airlines has ended operations after bailout talks with the White House fell through. Well, now employees are out of work and thousands of travelers are stranded.
15: Transportation Secretary Sean Duffy is blaming this on the Biden administration, who blocked a proposed Spirit JetBlue merger in 2024.
16: This merger should have been allowed. And this today would indicate this is not better for travelers. This is not better for pricing. This is not better for competition. Actually, it's worse.
15: This all comes after years of financial issues for Spirit. It filed for bankruptcy multiple times. President Trump trying to figure out a bailout, but the deal failed. And now with the war in Iran, Spirit says the sudden rise in fuel prices left them with no other choice than to shut down.
14: Fox's Madison Scarpino. Now in the aftermath, other airlines are rolling out rescue fares and discounted tickets to help affected travelers rebook their trips. They're also creating dedicated hiring sites for Spirit employees. Talks between the U.S. and Iran are continuing, even as the ongoing U.S. blockade of the Strait of Hormuz leaves oil tankers stranded.
17: President Trump says the blockade will remain until Iran makes nuclear concessions and reopens the Strait of Hormuz. He's also threatened to resume airstrikes ending the ceasefire. In the Arabian Sea, MH-60 Sierras have been taking part in boarding operations, enforcing the three-week-old blockade during the ceasefire. The U.S. Military Central Command says 48 ships have now been turned away. Others remain pierside in Iran or at anchor. But over 150 other oil tankers remain stuck in the Gulf, helping drive gasoline prices back home to four-year highs. Fertilizer shipments also being impacted, hurting farmers back home.
14: Fox's Lucas Tomlinson. As far as ending the war with Iran goes, President Trump remains skeptical about a deal coming together. 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
18: Welcome to the Maggie Tax and Wealth Advisor Show, the place where retirees and families come to turn confusion into clarity and planning into confidence. I'm here with my son, Chris Maggie, and today we have a lot to talk about because every week we break down the strategies that truly matter, the ones Wall Street never seems to talk about. And today, we're diving into something we call Rothology. So, Chris, let's talk about it and see if we can help some of the people out there.
23: Absolutely. Well, welcome, everyone. I'm Chris Maggie, and thank you so much for tuning into the show. And each and every week, we're here to help you. Why? Because we see so much. When we meet with clients, they come in, and they are confused, they're isolated, they don't have clarity, but we provide the opposite. We provide the clarity. The confusion settles down into more of understanding, and now they can have an account where they have confidence moving forward. So what is Rothology? Well, we specialize in Roth conversions, and Rothology is the art and science of doing Roth conversions the right way. Because a Roth conversion isn't just a tax move. It's a timing move. It's a bracket move. It's a legacy move. It's one of the most powerful tools available when it's done correctly, and one of the most expensive mistakes when it's not. So throughout today's show, pick up the phone, schedule time to meet with us. MaggieTax.com, 833-MAGGIE-TAX. Write that down, 833-MAGGIE-TAX. 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
18: 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And you'll learn a lot more on that as well. So we have a lot to talk about, but Rothology is only one piece of a complete plan, and that's what we talk about, complete planning. On this show, we also tackle investment planning, income strategy, and what really happens when a loved one passes away and assets need to be transferred the right way, without delays, without confusion, and without family stress. And Chris, that's a big concern of a lot of people that call in every week, because we talk about so much, but you have to come in and sit down with us and have a meeting and go over your concerns. 833-MAGGIE-TAX.
23: And you deserve to meet with somebody to get your questions answered. My gosh, I mean, last week we met with so many people who just left with clarity and a smile on their face, and they said, now I know what I have and what I can do. Because Rothology is only one piece of a complete plan. You know, we talk about many different components, but here's the truth. Retirement isn't just about having accounts. It's about having a plan, a coordinated, documented, tax-smart plan that covers everything, from your portfolio to your income, from your taxes to your legacy, and from the first year of retirement to the last dollar of your family inheritance. That's why it's so important to meet with somebody. And a Maggie Tax Advisory, that's what we do. That's why we're here. That's what this show is all about. This is the Maggie Tax and Wealth Advisors Show, and your complete financial education starts right now.
18: And here's the thing. Many of you out there have questions about, you hear this on the radio, you watch on TV about Roth conversions. It's probably the most confusing topic that you need to discuss with a qualified advisor. We know about Roth conversions. We can show you how it works. We can show you when to do it, and we can show you the right way to do it. So the bottom line is control your taxes, and don't let the IRS decide for you. Traditional IRAs that many of you have out there in 401ks are fully taxable later in life, often when income is higher from Social Security, RMDs, and investment growth. Rothology is about converting strategically. That's a key word that we use when you choose to do it. So you lock in known tax rates today instead of gambling and future increases. And Chris, we do mock tax returns because it's the only way, the only safe way to show a lot of people out there what the answers to their questions are.
23: Well, that's it. You know, when do you want to know how much tax you're going to pay? Well, you want to know right now, not just in tax season like February, March, and April. You want to know now, and that's what we do. So at Maggie Tax Advisor and Wealth Advisors, we help you on the tax side, the investment side, the income planning side, the estate planning side, and legacy planning. So not only on Rothology, you can control your taxes, but eliminates the required minimum distributions. You know, Roth IRAs have no what they call required minimum distributions. And a lot of people out there don't know what that RMD is. Well, RMD is called the required minimum distribution. If you have a 401k or an IRA or a SEP IRA or a TSP, if you're a federal employee, at age 73 or 75, depending on when you're born, you have to take the required minimum. You have to take a distribution from that account. Well, with Rothology and with Roth conversions, you don't have to take a Roth IRA distribution. So, which means that there's no forced withdrawals, no forced tax bills, and no disruption to your income plan. Rothology helps retirees keep more control, more flexibility, and more of their money.
18: And think about this. All of you out there that have an IRA, 401k, we were all taught to save on a tax-deferred basis, meaning take money out of your paycheck and have a tax-deferred account with an IRA, 401k. But you deferred the taxes years ago. And think about, I asked a client, not a client, but I asked people at a seminar I did last week, think about how much you deferred and how much tax you actually saved. And then now it's your 73 and you have to take out the RMDs because we run a report called the Retirement Tax Bill. And kind of figure out which was higher. Because you're going to pay more taxes when you start taking out the RMDs. You know why? Because you saved a lot. If you saved $1 million in an IRA, Chris, does that client have $1 million in the IRA?
23: Not at all. Because guess what? A portion of that is Uncle Sam's and a portion's yours. But that's the big question we see moving forward is what's that question mark tax rate going to be? How much is really yours? So right now, it's time to understand. And that's why I pick up the phone, schedule time to meet with us. Let's figure out what your tax bill is in retirement. And also, let's talk about Rothology.
18: And think about this. When a loved one inherits a Roth IRA, every single dollar can come out income tax-free. And Chris, what's the question that you ask everybody when they come in, when they have an IRA? When do you want to pay it and who's going to pay it,
23: well,
18: right?
23: When is the tax going to be paid? And many people look at me confused and they say, what do you mean by that? Well, if it's not you, it's going to be your spouse. And if it's not your spouse, it's going to be their the kids. And then guess what? Who's going to pay the big tax bill? So if you have an IRA, 401k, when is the tax going to be paid? Would you want a plan? That's what we call a Rothology plan. So let's put that together for you because we specialize in Roth conversions. Pick up the phone, schedule a time to meet with us. 833-MAGGIE-TAX. That's 833-MAGGIE-TAX. 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And that could be for your spouse, for your kids. So Rothology ensures the conversion is done the right way, in the right brackets, at the right time, so families keep more of what they earn. And you can too. Just pick up the phone, schedule a time to meet with us, 833-MAGGIE-TAX.
18: You know, and we're in tax time right now, tax preparation, and most of you are seeing your tax preparer now, but ask that person, whether it be male or female, how do I save on taxes? And I have this IRA, so what is the tax bill I'm going to pay? And see what they say, because I guarantee you they're not going to answer it the way we do. Because go to my website, MaggieTax.com. I encourage all of you, every single one of you right now, go to MaggieTax.com, and on the top right, click on the retirement tax bill. And in 30 seconds, if you're honest and put the right numbers in, you are going to see what your tax bill is going to be, not only what the tax bill is going to be, but you're also going to see when you turn that age of 73, how much required minimum distribution you're going to take. And Chris, when people take out the required minimum distribution, where does it go?
23: Usually people invest it, reinvest it, which they cause more tax for them to pay. And guess what? They just keep paying more tax.
18: And it goes on your tax return, right?
23: Yep. And they have to pay more tax possibly on Social Security or other investments.
18: Oh, okay. I didn't know that. Did you?
23: I sure did.
18: But I'm joking with that. And yeah, it's not funny. The point is that when you meet with the tax qualified advisor like we are, and we do a Rothology report, I guarantee you that you're going to sit there and go, you know what? I'm so glad I came in, because we've had so many millionaire clients and not so many millionaire clients come in and say, I didn't know that. My advisor doesn't talk about that. They're not going to talk about that because they're not tax professionals.
23: That's it. So you can leave tax-free money to your family. You can reduce the tax bomb on Social Security. Converting now can prevent future income pushing on Social Security tax. And guess what? You can protect yourself from future tax increases. What if you were able to live in an environment that you're tax-free? You don't have to worry about paying a dime in taxes. Who cares if the government raises the tax brackets or the rates or whatever? You don't have to be subject to it. How cool would that be? And also, what if you could lower future Medicare premiums like IRMA, I-R-M-A-A? What if you had full control over that? Would you want to know? These things we can do.
18: And that's the power of the Rothology, doing Roth conversions the right way, at the right time, for the right reasons. These are not guesses, folks. 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
23: 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In the first segment, we talked about Rothology, doing your tax planning the right way. Now is the time to shift gears into something just as important. 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We do complete planning, income planning, tax planning, investment planning, estate planning, legacy planning, Social Security maximization planning, Medicare planning. Do you have questions about any of these topics? Absolutely. Well, pick up the phone, schedule a time to meet with us. 833-MAGGIE-TAX.
24: And let's be honest, investment planning today is not what it used to be 10 years ago. It's changed. The markets move faster. The risks are different. The tools are different, and the old set it and forget it approach, that doesn't work anymore, because you have to sit down, answer your questions that people have, and you should be able to get all the answers that you want. And the number one mistake that we see retirees make is this. They think owning investments is the same as having an investment plan, and that's not true. It's not, Chris, right?
23: Absolutely. You know, we do analyze a lot of investment accounts out there, and we have a great team that full of CPAs and CFPs, financial planners, and analysis that review everything on a regular basis. And it's amazing what we see is that many people just have piles of money. They just have investment accounts, and they're buying the stock here, and they're sitting on it, and they're not doing any investment planning. And that's why we're reaching out to everyone today, because do you have an investment plan? And if you don't, then you need to get one. And as we talked about here, the number one mistake we see retirees make is that they think owning investments is the same as just having an investment plan, and it's not. Anyone can buy a fund. Anyone can click a button. But very few people have an actual strategy, a blueprint that aligns their risk, their income needs, their tax exposure, market cycles, and long-term goals all in one. And that's why when you come meet with us, Maggie Tax Advisory and Wealth Advisors, we can help you put together an investment plan. So in this segment, we're cutting through the noise. We're going to talk about what real investment planning looks like, how to protect your money, how to grow it with a purpose, and stay ahead of the surprises that take so many families off course. And Dad, let's talk about that. How many families do we see that have retired, that they think they have a plan, but guess what? Their investment plan's running off course.
24: Well, that's because they were taught, like I said before, the old-fashioned way, and they never were taught to look into a full, complete plan, like you talked about, investment planning, income planning, Social Security planning. They just talked about a fund or a stock, and that's not complete planning. So if you've ever wondered, am I invested the right way for where I am right now, you're in the right place. But let's get into it, because what you have to do, Chris, you mentioned it. How many people do you see that when you look at their portfolio and you ask them, do you know what stock you have? Do you know what mutual fund you have? Do you know what risk you have? And what's the common answer we get?
23: I don't know. I think my advisor's taking care of it. And then when we take off the hood, guess what? We see there's no active management. They've had the account positions for the same positions for years. You know, every time they meet with their advisor, maybe if they do, then they change it. But guess what? That's not active planning. So the big thing that we see is risk alignment. What's risk alignment? Well, are you invested for the stage of your life you're in, or are you the one who've already passed it? You know, then that's the question that we have. And most people's portfolios are built for accumulation, not preservation or income. And the risk they took in their 40s and 50s can be devastating in their 60s and 70s. So that's why investment planning starts with matching your risk to your goals, not to the market's mood. And think about this. How many people come in and we ask them to do a color of money report? we ask them to do the analysis to figure out what type of risk they want. And how easy is that to fill out?
24: It's easy. And when we do it, it's simple. And they sit back and they go, boy, that's the easiest way. Now I understand what my risk is, because you do these portfolios comparisons all the time. And most of the time, they're in more risk than they thought they were.
23: So let me explain here. Think of it this way, A, B, C, D, and E. If you're an A investor, well, you're more conservative. If you're an E investor, you're aggressive. But if you're a C, you're basically in the middle. So many people come in and we analyze their accounts and they're somewhere invested in a D portfolio, which is a moderate growth. But then when we do the questions and we sit there and talk to them, they really want to be in a B portfolio. They want to have preservation. They want to have income. But guess what? They're invested in the D portfolio. So they're taking too much risk with their money. So we ask them the question, when's the last time you had this analyzed? And they say, well, I've been with my advisor for 15 years. Meanwhile, the same advisor is investing and managing the money the same with risk now, 15 years later than they had before.
24: You got older. Things changed. Come on. This is like, you know, no brainer to me. But the point is this, what you just said, I don't know if it's the advisor fault or if it's your fault, because you don't take the time to say, look, let's do this again. Let's, you know, analyze my risk, because things have changed. The market's changed. You know, the economy has changed. Everything's changed. So this is important to Chris and I when we do this at Maggie Tax and Wealth Advisors, because sit down with us. Sit down with us and let's just do, you know, a risk analysis. And there's another thing that we talk about, the sequence of returns protection, safeguarding your retirement from the wrong market at the wrong time. So your biggest risk in retirement is not average returns. It's taking withdrawals while markets are down. Without a plan to protect against sequence of returns risk, a portfolio can fall even with the good long-term performance. So proper planning puts guardrails in place. And Chris, this is where we see a lot of people don't understand what a guardrail is.
23: Well, that's it. You have to have protection. And there are accounts out there that you can have protection on the downside and make money if the market goes down on the downside. A lot of great things part of having an investment plan. And the other really unique feature with investment planning is a purpose-driven investing. 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We talk about purpose planning. Not everything should be chasing growth. Not everything should be conservative. True investment planning is about balance with intention, having the right money in the right buckets at the right time. So pick up the phone, schedule time to meet with us. We can help you. 833-MAGGIE-TAX.
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11: The president in Florida speaking to the nonprofit Forum Club of the Palm Beaches and other groups. He talked about last weekend's White House Correspondents' Dinner, which was interrupted by a suspect who authorities say wanted to kill the president.
12: It was good for one thing. People are loving my ballroom now. That's the only thing.
11: He also covered topics including the war in Iran, the U.S. economy, and his agenda going forward. A man in his 50s is under arrest in Miami, accused of trespassing on a yacht and claiming to be holding it for President Donald Trump. Police say when the owner of the yacht confronted the man refused to leave and made threats. Officers eventually arrested the suspect, who was also wanted for stealing a motorcycle. One of Disney World's most famous rides will be reopening Sunday. Disney says Big Thunder Mountain Railroad is back with some changes that could allow more kids to ride by lowering the ride's height requirements to 38 inches. With Florida's News, I'm Wayne Rustin.
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14: Major delays on eastbound I-4, starting at US 98 in Lakeland, all the way over to State Road 33. The left lane blocked with a collision. Also heavy traffic on the eastbound Selman Expressway after 50th Street. 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
16: Tracking a severe weather risk for your Saturday afternoon and evening with a very strong line of heavy rain and a lot of lightning, strong storms working its way now through northern portions of the area. This will continue through the late afternoon into the evening hours today with a tornado watch now issued for Polk, Hillsborough, Pinellas counties, and north up into Citrus County. 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I'm XFNR 8 meteorologist Juliana Mejia.
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27: We'll start with hockey, where the Lightning powered past the Canadiens on the road. They beat them 1-0 in OT last night. That'll force a game 7 in their first round playoff set. The 152nd running of the Kentucky Derby at Churchill Downs is set to go this afternoon at 6:57. Four horses vie for favoritism. And former Jacksonville University basketball player Jalen Jordan has committed to Florida football. He'll become a tight end. I'm Scott Davidson.
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24: All right, welcome back to the Maggie Tax and Wealth Advisor Show, and I need you to stay with me for the next segment because this is one of the most important conversations that we ever have on this show, and it's one that far too many families avoid until it's too late. So listen up, please. So what happens when a loved one passes? What should you do first? Who do you call? How do the accounts get transferred? What happens to the investments, the insurance, the taxes, the IRA distribution? And how do you make sure the surviving spouse isn't overwhelmed, confused, or taken advantage of?
23: Wow, just a lot of questions right there, but they're powerful. Because mm-hmm. how many people have been in this situation? How many people probably will be in this situation? And who do you go to? Many people think, I'll just go to my CPA, he'll handle it. But do you think they're really going to handle everything for you? I'll just go to my investment guy, he'll handle everything for me. But are they really going to deal with the tax side of this whole thing and the distribution planning? What about the estate planning? I'll just go to my attorney. He'll take care of all this stuff. Well, guess what? You want to make sure that things are going to avoid probate, but then who's going to charge the fees to do all this stuff? So who is your quarterback? Who is going to be the one helping you? Have you thought about this? You know, we see it each and every week that we work. It's amazing. You know, we get the bad news that, you know, a spouse has passed or, you know, someone has passed. And what do we do? Well, the first thing we all think about is what about their stuff? Is it in order? Well, a husband or wife passes and the surviving spouse is left with sitting at the kitchen table staring at a stack of statements, passwords, accounts, decisions, and deadlines that they never expected to face alone. And that's if that was all teed up for them already. But what if it wasn't? Think about the confusion. You know, trying to find the passwords, the accounts, the beneficiary forms. Well, and the truth is that grief doesn't wait. Bills don't wait. And the IRS definitely doesn't wait. So what are you doing? What's your plan? Pick up the phone, schedule time to meet with us because we can help you. 833-MAGGIE-TAX.
24: And one of the most important issues that we talk about when something like this happens, write this down. Do nothing. Don't touch anything. Don't touch the investments. do nothing and give us a call, 833-MAGGIE-TEX, because people are going to be, you know, hounding you. They're going to be calling you. You don't need to do that. You're in a bad frame of mind right there. A lot of things going through your mind. You're not sure what's going on. So get some clarity and talk to Maggie Tax and Wealth Advisors, because, you know, it's not about fear. It's about clarity. It's about protection. It's about making sure that when life changes, your finances don't fall apart. So if you've ever thought, I don't know what my spouse would do if something happened to me, or I'm not sure where all our accounts are, then this is your moment to lean on, because this conversation can make all the difference when your family needs it most. And Chris, the biggest thing, we do estate planning seminars. We do 4 a month. And I can't tell you how many people come to us, young, middle-aged, and older, and they haven't done anything. And there's always one or two in the group that says, I just lost my spouse, and I don't know what to do. So now when they come, they make an appointment, they go, I'm so glad you guys talk about this, because what Chris mentioned before, does your advisor talk about it? Does your tax person talk about it? The answer most commonly that we get, Chris, is no. So we're offering that help out there, because you have to sit down and get all your affairs in order. So let's talk about what really happens when a loved one passes and what you can do now to make sure that your family is protected.
23: So what do you do? Wow, that was a lot you just said, but many people out there listening are probably leaning in and they want more, and we can give them more. And it's not just about today's radio show. It's about, where's your plan? You know, and we talked about investment planning. We talked about Rothology before in the first segment. We're talking about, what are you doing? And many people say, well, I'll just work with my advisor who has the least amount of fees. Well, really? Is that what it's all about? Really? Because you need a complete planner. It's not just about the fees. It's about what you understand and what you can do. So what do you do immediately? Well, the immediate decisions have to be made. You know, what must happen in the first 48 to 72 hours? Well, most families don't know what to do. You know, death certificates, notifying institutions, freezing certain accounts, securing documents. It's overwhelming. You know, we walk families through every step so nothing is missed and nothing is done incorrectly during the most emotional time of their lives. And then if you're going through this right now, as my dad mentioned before, do nothing. Stop. Pick up the phone. You know where to call. 833-MAGGIE-TAX.
24: And you know, the other thing, this is a very important, the financial cleanup, we call it. Titles, beneficiaries, IRAs, Social Security, and required steps. This is where mistakes cost families money. Improperly transferring IRAs, missing beneficiary forms, mishandling life insurance, or delaying Social Security notifications can lead to taxes, penalties, or lost benefits, and proper guidance prevents all of that. Chris, this is why a lot of people come to us and they're, you know, they may have lost someone and they may be going through probate. And even at my seminars that we talk about, the word you want to avoid is probate. But if you do all these things I just mentioned, proper beneficiary forms, make sure that your accounts are titled correctly and the insurance is there, you're not going to have these problems, Chris.
23: You know what's interesting? When people come in, we put together a balance sheet. We ask, people come with piles of statements, right? And they go, well, this is this one, this is my IRA, this is my Roth, I think this is another one, I get this is another one, and then this is my checking, and then this is another. They don't know what it does. Is it taxable? Is it non-taxable? Is it tax-free? You know, what does it do? Well, we put together a balance sheet for you. It's one page, it's simple. We make the Maggie plan simple and easy for you to understand. That's what we call it. Why? Because you deserve a simple and easy plan for yourself. We can do that. That's why we urge you to pick up the phone, lean in, schedule a time to meet with us, 833-MAGGIE-TAX. My gosh, I mean, we help people put this together. And when they leave, they understand what they have. Do you understand what you have? Many people out there are saying, I don't really know. Well, that's okay, but let's do something about it. 833-MAGGIE-TAX.
24: You know, I mentioned before, you know, when one spouse passes, what do you do? And I'll repeat it again, do nothing. And we're offering this because if someone out there is listening and maybe someone passed away, now is the time to call us, because this is not something to sell. This is something to educate. And this is something that you need to get the right answers to make it right.
23: Let me be clear, though. You mentioned do nothing. Do nothing, but then you have to act, right?
24: Correct.
23: So do nothing, but don't make the stupid move. And what I mean by that is you're going to have people come in trying to do transactional selling, move this, move that. Understand the process first. You got time. took you 9 months to get into this world. You know, it takes 9 months before you can do something. So if anything happens, you have time on your side if you're the beneficiary, especially if you're kids. My gosh, pick up the phone, schedule a time to meet with us because we can help you walk through the process. 833-MAGGIE-TAX. So we talked about what to do with the immediate decisions. We talked about the financial cleanup, the titles, the beneficiaries, the IRAs, Social Security, what stops, right? Let's talk about the survivor's plan. What is that?
24: Well, it's making sure that the spouse is protected and not overwhelmed, because if there's no planning, we talk about what we do, you know, taxes and income planning, you know, investment planning, legacy planning, estate planning. And if you're not doing any of that, then you have a hole. You have a hole that's going to create a bigger hole. So when one spouse passes, everything changes. The income, the taxes, the investments, the insurance, the required minimum distributions if you have an IRA. And this is where, Chris, a lot of people get confused about IRAs, because Congress changed the laws when they did the Secure Act because they write them in pencil. And most of you probably don't even know about it until you come in and say, well, I didn't know that, because you probably didn't. So, Chris, this is important that we sit down and talk to you. We always say this. It's about education. And many of you that know and have worked with us understand that's what we do. We educate you first, and then you're going to come to a decision or a solution that's going to be right for you.
23: Well, that's just it. You know, you mentioned the surviving spouse. Well, the surviving spouse needs clarity today, needs structure today, needs a plan today, right? That's what it's about. You know, we make sure that they're not left alone trying to sort out a lifetime of financial decisions. And you can think about your peers, you think about your neighbors, they're going through these types of situations at your retirement park or your retirement community. It doesn't have to be this way. And that's why when you meet with us, we put together a plan today. So when you leave and you know that you have a quarterback and a team behind you, that's a great feeling, knowing that everything is taken care of.
24: You know, it's funny, we do the seminars 4 a month. You can go to my website, maggietax.com. They're all listed there. We do them at libraries. And the reason why we do that is to educate. Because many times we do these events and they come back up to me or Kirk or Sam or even Chris and say, you know what? I wasn't going to come to this event because it's probably the same thing over and over. But they learn something that they have to do something. And we get the appointment based on that. Because when you understand what's going on and you get a better, you know, clarity on it, you're going to make a right decision. And I think the problem, Chris, many people are pushed into decisions that they don't know. And I say this many times, my dad used to say, the hell with it. And I would ask him, what do you mean by the hell with it? He said, well, you know, I don't want to ask a stupid question. But when my mother passed away, my dad had no idea what my mother did. And I say this at every seminar. Some of you listening today are saying the same thing, that the husband doesn't understand what happens. Ask him, you know, we kid around, we ask this question, you know, what happens if something happens to me or something happens to you? And you know what, Chris, the answer is, I don't know, I guess, you know, your mom's going to take care of it. That's not good enough, because it's going to create more problems than you want, and you don't need to be that way.
23: So if you're listening today, you're driving, maybe you're home, hanging out, whatever, the end of the day is, let's do something. Let's put together a plan. Lean into what we're talking about today, because that's what it's about, putting together a plan. And that's what this conversation, that's why it matters. You know, losing a loved one is already the hardest moment a family can face. But losing them and then having to fight through the financial confusion, the paperwork, the taxes, and the difficult decisions, well, you know, that's something no one should ever go through alone. And there's many people out there that will take advantage of this opportunity, and you don't need to go down that route. You know, if you're listening right now and you don't have a written plan for what happens when one spouse passes, then you need to do something. If you're unsure how accounts would transfer or who your spouse would turn to or whether everything is even titled correctly, now is the time to take action, not someday in the future when it's too late. 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
23: 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And this is our final segment today, and we're so glad to be here because education is so important. But you know what? Lean in right now because there's so many things that we've been discussing throughout today's show. Rothology, we're talking about what to do when a loved one passes, investment planning. And I want you to lean in and really understand this carefully because what we're about to talk about separates true retirement planning from the generic advice that most people get. There are advisors out there who manage investments, advisors who prepare taxes, advisors who sell insurance, advisors who do estate documents, but very few, and I mean a very few, actually bring it all together in one coordinated plan. So let's talk about what we're discussing right now and why it's so important for people to just listen in.
24: And if your advisor, like Chris mentioned, handles one slice of your financial life, you don't have a complete plan. You have a collection of disconnected parts. And when life changes, and it always does, you all know this, those missing pieces become very expensive mistakes. And that's why this final segment is all about the difference between working with an advisor and working with a complete planner who does complete planning. So your money doesn't live in silos, so your planning shouldn't either. Investments affect taxes. Taxes affect income. Income affects Medicare. Medicare affects your cash flow. Estate planning affects everything. So if these pieces aren't working together, they're working against you. And Chris, that's the problem.
23: You know, take a deep breath here because I'm listening to you and what you just said. You said a lot of great points here. Investments affect taxes. You said, I think you said taxes affect income and estate planning affects everything. My gosh.
24: It's a domino effect.
23: So why would someone just want to work with an advisor who's just managing their own money?
24: Because that's what we were taught. And I mentioned that before. I'm older than you, and there are people out there older than you as well. But this is what we were taught. And I have to tell you, you break the bubble when people come in because we surprise them and go like, well, gee, my guy doesn't talk about it. You know what? I ask people, why don't you go back and ask them why he didn't tell you? Because they should. That's their responsibility, Chris, to educate, not to sell a stock bond or mutual fund.
23: So
24: that's wrong.
23: Yeah. So I know you feel the same because that's why we're together and doing this. We think it's a disservice. If an advisor's out there just says, well, I don't do taxes, I don't do Medicare, I don't deal with anything without income planning, I just deal with investments and managing money. Time out. Like, what are we doing? How many accounts have we seen people that said, I've worked with my advisor for so many years, and then we ask them, well, you have a will and a trust put together, right, and the state documents, they go, we don't have that.
24: No.
23: What does that mean? Isn't mm-hmm. that a disservice?
24: And part of it's going to be because that's all they can do. And that's all they want to do. And years ago, I got into this business because I started with Medicare and then I started with life insurance. And I kept getting questions. Hey, Bobby, why don't you do investments? Hey, Bobby, why don't you do estate planning? And there were answers that I had to legitimately give because I was an investment advisor at that point. I'm not an attorney, which is fine. But why can't you at least educate them, Chris, and lead them in the right direction?

0: to, because the education isn't there. And you say this a lot. When was the last time we were taught about, and this is going to be silly, balancing a checkbook? Well, we don't need to now.
1: Oh, man. But you know what? We're in a yo-yo economy, and here's what I'll say. Yep. You're on your own, right? And at the end of the day, you got to do something. So if you're listening today, and you're listening and saying, you're shaking your head up and down saying, you're right, then pick up the phone. Schedule time to meet with us, because you deserve a second opinion. 833-MAGGIE-TAX. 833-MAGGIE-TAX.
0: 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We do 4 a month all over Pinellas and Hillsborough County and Sarasota also. And like I said, every time people come, they say, I am so glad I attended. What about survivor planning? Does any of your advisors or tax people, you know, talk about survivor planning? A lot's going to happen there. What about risk management? Chris mentioned it before. Maybe your risk has changed over time. So everything, one team, one plan, one clear roadmap. And that's the difference between guesswork and real retirement planning, Chris. And you know what? I'm so glad we do what we do, because it's worked.
1: And it's not only just worked. It's helped so many families out there. You know, we do our employee gathering, and one of the things we start off as with at the end of the year is how many families we've helped. And that is true to our hearts, because we give back. And at the end of the day, we're helping families out there, you know, one family at a time with their income planning, their tax planning, their investment planning, their estate planning. You know, what to do when a spouse passes away. Who do they call immediately? Us. That's a beautiful thing. So 833-MAGGIE-TAX. So at the end of the day, retirement is just too important to leave to chance. The stakes are too high. 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

0: Governor Ron DeSantis boasting he will quickly sign the quickly drafted congressional redistricting map. Democrat House Minority Leader Fentress Driscoll is hopeful the courts will see the partisan gerrymandering as a Republican violation of the state constitution.
1: Partisan data was admittedly used to draw this map, every district on this map. And so on that basis, I'm optimistic or at least hopeful that a court could still look at it and find it unconstitutional.
0: The governor's redrawn districts are seen as him following the president's call to create more Republican districts before November's midterm elections. A controversial bill affecting public sector unions is now law in Florida. The new law tightens certification rules for public employee unions and is aimed largely at teacher unions, which DeSantis says are overtly political. An arrest is made following a deadly hit and run involving a pedestrian in Manatee County. It happened in Bradenton Friday. Police say 77-year-old Vicki Noon died in her backyard when a vehicle veered off the road and struck her. Surveillance video led them to 40-year-old Jordan Beard, charged with leaving the scene of a crash involving death. A Northeast Florida woman is facing nearly a dozen felony animal cruelty charges after investigators say she intentionally ran over some baby ducklings. The Jacksonville Sheriff's Office says 64-year-old Beverly Sasbury told witnesses she killed the baby ducks because she was upset they were making a mess in her yard. A man and his dog go viral in Fort Lauderdale for their peculiar tandem water sport. To solve his dog sitting problems, Eddie Inch brought Lucy along when he went flyboarding. Witness John Rosen tells NBC 6 News it's a sight to see.
2: You see a dog driving a jet ski. 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It just kind of, we invented this thing for him and his dog.
0: 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With Florida's News, I'm Wayne Rustin.
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6: Traffic has been easing up on eastbound I-4, going from Highway 582 all the way over to State Road 33. Earlier crash in the left lane, moving off to the left shoulder. Highway 33 northbound also has been busy with people trying to divert around that. Southbound I-75, slight delays going from the I-4 junction down to State Road 60 in Brandon. Currently no crashes or problems to report on 275 throughout Tampa and St. Pete. Dale Mabry, accident-free. 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
7: Tracking a severe weather risk for your Saturday afternoon and evening with a very strong line of heavy rain and a lot of lightning, strong storms working its way now through northern portions of the area. This will continue through the late afternoon into the evening hours today with a tornado watch now issued for Polk, Hillsborough, Pinellas counties and north up into Citrus County. 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I'm XFN 8 meteorologist Juliana Mejia.
8: The blockade continues. I'm Daria Albinger, Fox News. There are no face-to-face peace talks anytime soon for the U.S. and Iran, but the U.S. blockade around the Strait of Hormuz is still in place. Fox's Lucas Tomlinson in Dubai.
9: During the three-week blockade, Iranian ships have been blocked, but 150 other oil tankers remain stuck in the Gulf, helping drive up gasoline prices back home to four-year highs. 30% of fertilizer exits the Strait of Hormuz also being affected, hurting farmers back home. There are also several U.S.-flagged merchant ships stranded in the Persian Gulf as well. Some would like to see the U.S. Navy begin convoy duties and escorting those ships through the strait like they did back in the 1980s. Now, unlike the 80s when the Navy had twice as many warships, for now, the blockade remains the teeth of this operation.
8: President Trump says he's skeptical about ending the conflict because he says Iran only wants to make a deal because it has no military left. Some say it was only a matter of time after a White House bailout offer fell through. Spirit Airlines has gone out of business. Fox's Madison Scarpino at Atlanta's Hartsfield-Jackson International Airport.
10: Transportation Secretary Sean Duffy says this is ultimately the Biden administration's fault. He says they blocked a JetBlue-Spirit merger in 2024 that could have prevented this, but this all comes after years of financial issues for Spirit. It filed for bankruptcy multiple times. President Trump was trying to figure out a bailout, but that deal failed. And now with the war in Iran, Spirit says the sudden rise in fuel prices left them with no other choice than to shut down. But now, other airlines are stepping up to the plate to help. Many are capping ticket prices for Spirit customers. Some are offering reduced prices. And Secretary Duffy says he's proud that airlines are doing this rather than taking advantage of stranded passengers.
8: American Airlines and United Airlines are reaching out to former Spirit workers. 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
22: Just stumbled upon the best weekend talk show in America, and it is fantastic. We're Armstrong and Getty.
23: All of the stories of significance that happened in the last week with none of the left-wing media spin, and we try to get to the heart of what really matters and what's just internet noise.
22: 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Oh my gosh, you're going to love it.
23: Another crazy week. 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
24: Russian leader Vladimir Putin, according to Russian information, praised President Trump extending the ceasefire with Iran, but at the same time also warning that if this goes back to being a shooting war, if there's another aerial campaign by the Israelis and the Americans against Iran, that that would have devastating consequences, not just for Iran and the Gulf region, but for the entire international community.
22: Yeah, thanks for that, Putin. If I want your opinion, I'll push you out of a window. Meanwhile, German Chancellor Merz...
25: Keine Strategie.
26: The Americans clearly have no strategy. An entire nation is being humiliated by the Iranian state leadership, especially by the so-called Revolutionary Guards.
22: Thanks for your opinion, Chancellor. If I wanted your opinion, I'll set your Reichstag on fire.
23: Wow, how many more you got? I'm really enjoying this.
27: Nazi Germany.
23: Yes, that was a reference indeed. I think I have established my bona fides as a guy who'll criticize Trump when he's wrong or being an ass. How can you say there's no strategy? The squeeze is on. Their economy is crumbling. Their oil industry, which is their life's blood, is on the verge of disaster. These things take a little time, Freddie.
22: Right. As Pete Hegseth said yesterday, you can't call a 60-day war a quagmire.
23: Yeah.
22: If we're at 6 months, maybe you can start talking that. But anyway, so let's get some of the reporting around this. A lot of it's interesting. Axios, as I mentioned earlier, President Trump is going to receive a briefing on new plans for military action in Iran today from the CENTCOM commander. The briefing signals that Trump is seriously considering resuming major combat operations to either break the logjam in negotiations or to deliver a final blow before ending the war. Behind the scenes, CENTCOM has prepared a plan for a short and powerful wave of strikes on Iran, including infrastructure targets in hopes of breaking the deadlock. Another plan to be shared with Trump is focused on taking over part of the Strait of Hormuz to reopen it to commercial shipping. That would include ground forces, sources say. So that's all very, very interesting. The Wall Street Journal is on the how's the regime in Iran part of this. It's entirely possible that the theocracy will crack, says the Wall Street Journal. All countries have an economic breaking point, severe economic hardship, much worse than what Iran experienced during the Iran-Iraq war, is about to slam the regime.
23: Mm-hmm.
22: Because of the, you know, buildup of day after day after day and the oil being shut off and all the different sanctions and that sort of stuff. They're in really, really bad shape right now, and it's about to get really, really bad in the next couple of weeks. Another insurrection may yet topple the mullahs and the IRGC. Authoritarian regimes always seem indomitable until they are not. We all saw that during the Arab Spring. Egypt being the best example. I remember hearing all the experts say, Egypt is a different case, though. There's a regime that is solid, could never fall. Oh, it fell. Going on with the Wall Street Journal, though, because I thought this was really interesting. The Islamic Republic has demonstrated a resilience that should make us wary of quick fixes. The regime's resistance economy, designed to be insulated from pressure by other countries, is into its fourth decade. They built everything around the idea that this sort of thing could happen, and we'll have to be able to survive it. They've been planning for this for a very long time. In addition,
23: well, and they're always getting squeezed, so they've been practicing a lot.
22: In addition, the revolutionary elite sees itself as the vanguard of the Almighty. Well, that's a problem. Almighty with a capital A.
23: When everybody knows I'm that.
22: Given the repeated insurrections, the Iranian people's obvious fondness for Western ways, and the conspiracy-addled conviction within the regime that America has fueled and guided internal uprisings, Iran's rulers and their foot soldiers see themselves as the last redoubt against unbelief. Hard to fight somebody with that attitude.
23: Well, right. And keeping in mind that Islam, Muhammad was the final prophet and the final chance for mankind. So these wackadoodles think that they're fighting for the soul of humanity by defeating the great Satan and the little Satan.
22: It's hard.
23: Israel.
22: It's hard to put yourself in that headspace, really.
23: Mm-hmm. Well, you would be able to justify anything.
22: Yeah, you'd be willing to do anything, including sacrificing your own children.
23: Correct.
22: Which is, we can't even imagine that mindset.
23: Only one way to deal with that sort of mindset. Negotiate with them. Ha ha ha. Just kidding, Barack. Kill them.
22: Finally, the Wall Street Journal says, if the regime doesn't crack, we could be in a long struggle that will require commitment, patience, and discipline across the U.S. government. The whole funding of this thing is running out today, and Congress is going to have a vote on whether given more money to keep it going. Now, most of the nonpartisan experts I've been listening to think that Congress will give Trump more money, or the Pentagon more money to prosecute this war. It's Trump's decision, though, and but with some restrictions on it. I don't know what those restrictions be. Will they actually have no boots on the ground restrictions or something like that? Who knows? But I mean, if we're starting to put restrictions on something 60 days in, and people like the Wall Street Journal experts are saying this could last 6 months,
23: mm-hmm.
22: Where will we be 6 months from now?
23: Especially given the fact that the politics of the day permits one side to root for the defeat of their country if it will help them in the midterms. So that is a poisonous sort of partisan politics that I hope is temporary. I'm not super optimistic about that.
22: Now on to the maritime freedom construct.
23: Finally.
22: That's what they've named this. It's an effort to get other countries on board with helping us open the Strait of Hormuz. Trump declared the strait completely open and ready for business a couple weeks ago. It was open for like a day. Now ship traffic is practically zero. And now with this new maritime freedom construct, we have sent cables to U.S. embassies around the world and called on U.S. diplomats to press foreign governments to sign up for the job of helping open the strait. And we'll see who's willing to help with that. I'm guessing no one.
23: Well, willing and able. If you're talking about the flabby, useless Europeans.
22: Yes, as I've quoted someone, I forget who it was, but I thought it was really good. Some of the people who are willing aren't able, and those who are able aren't willing. And then you've got other combinations that make it not very likely.
23: Right, right. Let me throw in briefly the big headline that's being treated mostly as an energy headline, an economic headline, the fact that the UAE is withdrawn from OPEC. But some great analysis of the bigger picture is worth delivering to you. It delivered a shock to the cartel that's long ruled the global oil market. It also rang the opening bell for the new geopolitical order that the war with Iran is ushering in across the Middle East. And the new alignment is redrawing political fault lines between the Arab world and Israel that defined the region for decades. Indeed, the UAE, which is the financial nerve center of the Gulf and a potent military power, is strengthening security cooperation with Israel as both states work to change the region's strategic balance through force of arms if necessary. This is one of the reasons I think we're in the very early stages of what could be a long and at times violent restructuring of this absolutely diseased politics of the region in a very, very good direction. Because as the UAE goes, a lot of the other Gulf states are going to say, you know, that would make us richer and happier and more at peace, and Iran sucks. So, yeah, we're with you. Abraham Accords really become important, and the future changes.
22: So I talked about this several years ago. I haven't heard much conversation about it anywhere, but if you follow politics at all, you know who MBS is, the leader of Saudi Arabia. The reason you know who MBS is because of MBZ. He's the leader of the UAE. He decided that he needed to take this young, American-educated, charismatic, perfect English guy in Saudi Arabia and raise his profile for the United States for a lot of the things you're talking about wanting to accomplish there. And the reason MBS got a 60 Minutes profile years back, a fawning 60 Minutes profile about how he's a reformer and all this sort of stuff, and he went around and met with the president and traveled and went to LA and all these different sort of things. MBZ orchestrated that whole thing, that whole, you know, like, I've got a star on my hands and I'm going to make him a bigger star, and was behind all of that. And so they've been really, really tight. And MBZ has been MBS's mentor until yesterday, when MBZ announced, we're out of OPEC, which is a really big deal.
23: That's just a different sort of mentoring, you could argue. It's been interesting. And for instance, I'll just say why it's interesting. MBS has scaled back a number of his like lunatic grandiose plans for Saudi Arabia that made me wonder if he was a kook or not. Perhaps with the council of MBZ, don't know. But the ending of the LIV Golf Tour, which is a golf fan I don't even care about. It's like one of your alterna football leagues that have come and gone through the decades.
22: That's really interesting that, because I didn't pay attention, I don't follow golf. But, I mean, with all the players he threw money at, it didn't make a dent for, like, super hardcore golf fans like you.
23: Yeah, they tried. It was a little gimmicky, different formats. I appreciate the willingness to try something different, but no, it just never really caught on. In spite of their luring a bunch of the stars, although a bunch of guys who had injuries and were has-beens with big names and stuff. But anyway, I sense a change in Saudi Arabia toward the more reasonable and practical. And just, you know, they've come out of their, you know, we're a wackadoodle, Islamist place, into a much more connected to the world, you know, practical entity, probably with the UAE's leadership. It's a super positive sign. And it's all brought about, well, a lot of it's been brought about by the conflict with Iran. Now, I'm not saying it's not going to go wrong. It couldn't, or that Trump's some sort of genius, because I don't think he is. But it troubles me to my bones, not in a partisan way, but in a, my God, look at what is possible way for the Middle East. Never mind the fact that Iran was trying as hard as it could to get nukes, has been murdering our people and our soldiers, destabilizes an entire region, which makes it very, very expensive. There are wonderful things that can be accomplished here if some of the smart Democrats were to say, hey, let's work together on this. But our politics are so stupid right now. They're so angry toddlerish that we're not even getting that basic level of, okay, I don't like Trump and I don't like the way he's doing some stuff, but yes, this is very important. We can't even get that. It makes me want to give up, throw up my hands, and I don't know, march off into the woods, live with the bears.
22: Let me get down to the analysis finally from Mark Halperin in his newsletter today about where all the stuff is with the Iran war. The president and his core advisors know there will never be a sufficient nuclear deal on offer with the current Iranian leadership under the current conditions. So they have to change the leadership, the conditions, or both. The White House continues to search for a plan that will execute on the reality.
23: Right. We're putting an unbelievable economic squeeze on them, and then we're going to punch them in the mouth a couple of times just to up the ante. The idea that there is no plan is fictional and an idiotic thing to say.
22: The wild card, though, in this, is it's like the Japanese regime. It's why we had to drop atomic bombs. They were, you know, they were willing to die for the emperor. So it's hard, difficult to deal with that kind of people.
23: Sometimes it's tough to solve tough problems. I'm Joe Getty.
0: Jack Armstrong and Joe Getty.
22: We are Armstrong and Getty, and this is the best weekend talk show in America.
23: Grab our podcast. It's called Armstrong and Getty On Demand.
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32: This was Monday night. A Delta plane was on the tarmac.
33: Okay, how long has it been delayed already? 3-4 hours, and now you're talking another hour. Get me to the gate. I want off, or I'll take myself off. Okay, here you go. Oh, my God. Oh, my God.
32: The passenger opens the cabin door. Fortunately, the emergency slide did not deploy, but that got a one-way ticket back to the gate and law enforcement. He's since facing federal charges now of interfering with a flight crew.
23: So he got his way and federal charges. He got back to the gate. Who can, this man is a hero.
6: He opens the door and you hear all the, oh my God. And he turned around and went, oh my God. And like mocked them all.
23: Sound, oh, that's what they, because it sounded like Peter Griffin on The Family Guy. Oh my God. Who cares?
22: That's funny.
23: Shut
22: up. We're on the ground. Jeez.
23: You've been sitting here like sheep for 3 hours. They just told us it's going to be another hour. Let me back to the effing gate.
22: My only question is, why doesn't this happen more often, and why don't we have more rights about this? I've been in that situation before with little kids. You're holding me hostage. Let me off this freaking plane. It's ridiculous.
23: Yeah.
22: And it's all to satisfy various box checking of, well, we officially left the gate on time because we pulled away from the gate. So that goes in as a statistic as an on-time flight. If we go back, it will be a late flight, and we don't want that statistic. So we're going to make you sit here in a hot plane, can't use a bathroom, rather than pull up to the gate, let you get off and walk around, you know, an airport full of bars and restaurants and be comfortable. I freaking hate that.
23: Yeah.
22: Can't believe we don't have more rights around that that have been forced. Who has been to an Erewhon grocery store? Have you ever been, Katie?
6: A what?
22: Erewhon grocery store in no. L.A.? If you've been, you know. It's not one of those.
23: Oh, I've heard you brought this up before.
22: Yeah, yeah, it's nowhere spelled backwards, kind of.
6: Oh, okay. It's like hoity-toity, right?
22: Oh, it is
23: the hoitiest and toitiest.
22: Most unbelievable. There's, I think, 12 locations, but the most popular ones are like at the Grove and... You're more likely to see celebrities there than practically anywhere in Los Angeles, but it is unreal. If you're ever in Los Angeles as, you know, like on a trip, go to an Erewhon grocery store. I mean, it's worth it as like a side venture just to see. It's insane. They got 50 different kinds of bespoke peanut butter. I mean, it blows your mind.
6: I'm on their website right now. They have roasted almond butter for a mere $21.
22: Oh, it's expensive. Yeah.
23: Katie, we don't want poor people like yourself in the store. No,
22: it's really cool. It's fun. It's nice. And but I was reading this article in the California Post. The New York Post now has a California version about it. L.A. singles are flocking to Lux West Coast grocer Erewhon to get dates. It's better than the apps, say young people. I feel like this is a completely contrived story, that it's not any different now than it was a month ago or a year ago. But I've never quite understood, and I am a single guy, the people who say, oh, yeah, great place to meet people is the grocery store. What's your opening line to someone who's shopping for their groceries that doesn't annoy the hell out of them?
23: I tell you what the opening line is. You've noticed I'm really attractive, so it doesn't matter what my opening line is. That's what it is.
22: It's pretty much
23: if you're like
22: be,
23: a
22: right?
23: super stud, you can say, I don't know how to tell when these are ripe, or gosh, these are expensive, or hi. It doesn't matter because you're really good looking.
22: Right. That's what I assumed it's got to be. Because other than that, I got to think that most of the time, not men, because men are a different beast, but most women would be highly annoyed to be hit on at the grocery store.
23: Katie, unless you're really good looking.
22: Katie, you're a woman.
6: No, I would that just irritate me.
22: Yeah.
6: To be honest, yeah.
22: Irritate the hell out of you. You're there, you're after work, you're trying to grab some things, you gotta make dinner, whatever. Get out of here, you creep.
23: How about nice melons or show me your hams?
6: Might work.
22: People Might are work. Sensuous. Vegetables doesn't. Are sensual. That's from Animal House.
23: Boy, Michael you have firm
6: it
23: looking hams.
6: Tried it. Yeah, usually when I'm in the grocery store, I'm irritated because I've been stuck behind someone who's on their phone just standing right in the middle of the aisle with their cart. So then trying to talk to me after that is just don't.
22: Oh, my God. Oh, my God. That reminds me, the other day, I've got a local grocery store. I won't mention the name of it because I love it. But the customer service is fantastic there. I ran into my first grumpy employee ever who is a jerk. And I didn't know if I should say anything to management or not. Do I want to be that person or not? This place is known for their employees being so friendly. I want to say, I've been coming here for damn near 30 years. Ran into the first unpleasant employee I've ever run into. Just thought you might want to know. Does that make me a bad person? Or maybe he was having an off day?
6: That's where I'm going. I would say if you go in there and he does it again, then maybe say something. He could have just been having a bad day.
22: Could have been.
23: Yeah, I would tend to be merciful and think that'll work itself out. But I don't know.
22: If I'm the employer, I want to know that.
6: Yeah. Or drive your car at him while he's doing a cart run in the parking lot.
22: Yeah, yeah, you're right. I should have waited in the car until he got off work. Lord. That's the way to handle it.
23: What's the matter with you, lady?
0: Jack Armstrong and Joe Getty.
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7: 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Guaranteed human.
8: Police in Orange County arrest two men following a shooting in Apopka. Investigators say Jesus Barragan and Luis Ayala shot at several cars and a fence April 24th. No injuries reported. Paused about a year ago after a series of problems, the Miami-Dade School Bus Infraction Detection Program will be resurrected Monday with a 14-day warning period.
9: There will be more monitoring to ensure that we are consistent.
8: School Superintendent Dr. Jose Dotres says the updated system has more clarity and consistency. Sheriff's Office deputies will review possible infractions to determine if someone rolled past a stopped school bus before issuing a $225 citation. Measles cases on the rise in Broward and Palm Beach counties, with the state now ranking fourth in the U.S. for infections. Doctors warn the virus is highly contagious and can linger in the air for up to 2 hours. With Florida's News, I'm Wayne Rustin.
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14: Backups on northbound 275 going from Bird Street up to Fowler Avenue. Wreck in the left two lanes there. Eastbound I-4 at State Road 33. Earlier crash still on the left side of the roadway. 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
16: Tracking a severe weather risk for your Saturday afternoon and evening with a very strong line of heavy rain and a lot of lightning, strong storms working its way now through northern portions of the area. This will continue through the late afternoon into the evening hours today, with a tornado watch now issued for Polk, Hillsborough, Pinellas counties, and north up into Citrus County. 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I'm XFN 8 meteorologist Juliana Mejia.
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4: Angela Bavaro, a war powers act deadline has arrived amid the U.S. conflict with Iran.
5: It's now been more than 60 days since the start of the war. The War Powers Act gives the president 60 days of military action before needing Congress to vote. The White House argues that the deadline does not apply here because of the ceasefire and that hostilities have terminated.
4: Fox's Alex Hogan, the maker of an abortion pill, filed an emergency request with the Supreme Court today, asking it to pause a lower court's restriction on that medication.
18: The U.S. Fifth Circuit Court of Appeals ruled mifepristone can only be given to patients at in-person clinics, meaning no more getting the pill in the mail.
4: Fox's Jill Nato. Travelers still scrambling after Spirit Airlines' sudden shutdown. The budget carrier says it was crushed by surging fuel prices due to the war in Iran. 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
22: 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We're Armstrong and Getty.
23: All of the stories of significance that happened in the last week with none of the left-wing media spin, and we try to get to the heart of what really matters and what's just internet noise.
22: 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Oh my gosh, you're going to love it.
23: Another crazy week. 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
28: The airline Emirates is reportedly developing first-class suites with private bathrooms. So if you've ever wanted a seat that reclines all the way, movies on demand, and your own bathroom, have you ever considered just staying home? That's right. The airline Emirates is reportedly developing first-class suites with private bathrooms, while Spirit has introduced an empty Gatorade bottle.
22: That's a good one.
23: That is pretty funny. Wow, your own bathroom on a plane. Oh, whatever it costs. Yes, please.
22: Speaking of the Emirates, yes, Katie?
23: What, Katie?
6: Like, how much time are you planning on spending in there?
22: Yeah, right.
23: Just to avoid the horrors, if you need to. Just, yeah.
6: All right.
22: Speaking of the Emirates, the UAE, one of the countries that voted against Iran being named to the nuclear treaty conference by the UN yesterday, and all the countries say, okay, so we'll get into that. Let's listen to a little of this. I'll fill in all the details.
29: May I take it that the conference wishes to approve these candidatures? I give the floor to the distinguished representative of the United States.
31: We ask that the record of today's proceedings reflect that the United States objected to Iran's nomination to the General Committee and that the United States dissociates itself from the consensus on this decision.
29: I now give the floor to the distinguished representative of Australia.
32: Australia agrees with those who have disassociated from any consensus on Iran's appointment to such a leadership role.
22: I wanted to hear the audio because I saw some of this yesterday. I mean, it's hilarious, what George W. Bush once called meaningless debating societies. Here's a little more toward the end when they finally decide to allow Iran in.
29: I wish to give the floor to the distinguished representative of the United Arab Emirates.
0: The United Arab Emirates, therefore, formally and unequivocally disassociates itself from the election of Iran as vice president of this review conference. Thank you.
29: I understand that the conference can elect the vice presidents I have read out. The objections and reservations just expressed will be duly recorded in the records of the meeting. It is so decided.
22: Yeah, it is decided because the majority of countries said Iran could be on the committee. And I mean, just listen to that. Who believes in these organizations that have conversations like that to allow a country like Iran, who's been pursuing a nuclear weapon for decades, has lied at every turn, and everybody knows it lies at every turn, to be on some sort of committee to make decisions about this?
23: Has vowed death to a neighbor and death to the United States. As I'm fond of saying these days, what are we even doing here?
22: No.
23: What the hell was that meeting and that commission and that vice presidency that just went to Iraq? What are you even doing?
22: So, vice president, you're just basically members of the main committee of the whole thing, and disassociate is their term for voting against. But all these fancy highfalutin terms and committees that are just crap. So Iran was selected as one of the 34 vice presidents at the 11th review conference of the Nuclear Non-Proliferation Treaty. So they have a special committee to deal with the, you know, expansion of nuclear powers in the world. You allowed a country on there that is a death cult that has been trying to cheat their way to getting a nuclear weapon. I mean, that's what you're all there to stop.
23: It's beyond parody.
22: It really
23: is. It's just a horror.
29: It is so decided.
22: Iran was nominated by the Nine Aligned Movement, which represents 121 largely developing nations. So all of these pissant countries from around the world, there's enough of them to say, yeah, I think Iran ought to be on there so we can stand up against the, you know, the powerful of the world, the cool kids. The U.S. objected sharply, joined by the UAE, Australia, the U.K., France, and Germany. But obviously that's not enough to go against the other 122 countries. U.S. Assistant Secretary for Arms Control Christopher Yeah called the seating a farce and affront to the non-proliferation treaty in total, arguing Iran has demonstrated contempt for non-proliferation, a word I obviously have trouble with, so I could never be on the committee.
23: You've gotten through it twice, though. Well done, I say.
22: Iran's IAEA ambassador dismissed the objections as baseless and politically motivated, maintaining that Iran supports global nuclear disarmament.
29: It is so decided.
22: I mean, it's like it's a sitcom. That's really good. I like you playing that. It is so decided.
29: Yeah. Bam. It is so decided.
22: So the representative from Iran stands up and says, this is just politics from the United States. We are committed to global nuclear disarmament. Hilarious. That's it.
23: We're closing the UN. We're pulling the plug. Everybody out. Out. You've got 2 hours to clean out your offices. Yeah, this has been so decided, you weasel.
22: Claude, using Opus 4.7, points out that Tehran's suspended cooperation with the IAEA and its inspectors withdrew early in July of 2025, not agreeing to the, you know, that Obama thing, that treaty that we put together. They wouldn't let the inspectors in because they're trying to get a nuclear weapon because they want to try to blow up a bunch of Jews or hold the rest of the world hostage. The opposite of what they just said. And we pretend like the words are true coming out of the mouths of liars. What, like you said, what is going on here? What is happening? What is this?
23: What are we doing here? The UN is ridiculous. It is beyond a parody of itself. It's an insult to itself. It's an insult to the intelligence of everybody watching it.
22: It is. That is exactly right. That's what everybody should say. This is an insult to my intelligence. And sit back down.
23: Yeah.
22: Wow.
29: It is so decided.
23: You could absolutely make the argument that, you know, the UN doesn't have much power, but anybody that is that perverse shouldn't have any power whatsoever because they're capable of doing anything. It's like somebody who's hopelessly psychotic. Don't give them a hammer, not even like a little one for hanging pictures. It's just a bad idea. The UN is psychotic.
22: It is, And what is it with the crowd that reveres it?
23: They live in a dream world.
22: Or believes in it. And then when the UN says something bad about the United States, which is almost always under a Republican president, you know, it's treated like the word of God. Come down from on high. Oh, the UN doesn't like what we're doing. Look, we've angered the UN. Look at what they did yesterday, yeah. You morons.
23: Yeah, you know, it's a measure of the dishonesty or stupidity or something of the mainstream media that they hold twin attitudes. The one is they want radical change right now. They want to throw away all the precepts that have built this country because it'll be a utopia. And the idea of ending something that clearly doesn't work, like a government program or the UN or whatever, that's anathema. Yes, we'll end the First Amendment, but we can't possibly end this useless welfare program. Please.
22: Well, you and I do not have the personalities to be members of the UN, because you have to go there thinking, I'm going to do the very, very slow work of chipping away little by little over decades of trying to turn this giant oil tanker around and be calm about it. I couldn't do that. Every time something like this happened, what in the hell is going on here? This is insane. Why are we using all these fancy terms and having all these votes and letting countries with a corrupt countries with a GDP of $8 have a vote that counts the same as the United States? What the hell is happening here?
23: I wonder what Mike Waltz says about what he's doing there. If he's like a turning the ship of state around slowly guy, or if he's like, we got to have a UN ambassador. It pays pretty good. It's a cush gig. It's not like I'm going to go work at Walmart. So I took the gig. I mean, I got to believe Waltz, who's a real realist, I got to believe he's incredibly cynical about it.
22: And I know people who would be horrified by the idea that the United States should have a bigger vote, or England, or any real country, you know, even China, even the evil countries, but that should have more of a vote than some $8 GDP corrupt country somewhere. But they all get the same vote. So yeah. Nuts.
23: It was a lovely idea. It's not working.
22: Actual news on China real quick. Trump, this is from the Wall Street Journal. Trump has instructed aides to prepare for an extended blockade of Iran that could last quite a while. So we're still betting on the fact that they're going broke. They're going to collapse at some point, that they're going to give in. As the Wall Street Journal points out, we think that they can't handle the pain much longer. Iran thinks the same thing. They think that Trump's poll numbers, the price of gas, Congress, all the poll numbers they see eventually... Our allies, eventually we're going to squeal enough is enough. We're going to yell uncle. So both sides are saying that. And one other thing. The Iranian government has had to raise wages for everyone in the United States, in their country. Subsidized basic goods because people can't afford like electricity and food and all that sort of stuff. And are handing out cash to the poor. Authorities are confronting a level of hardship not seen in many, many decades going back to the Iran-Iraq war. So I got to tell you, if I'm betting on one side or the other, like you were talking about yesterday, on who can handle the pain the longest, it doesn't even seem like it's close.
23: Yeah, I saw a graphic on all the countries around the world. Your point and my point is correct. We're in a way better position, obviously, the U.S., but our allies, I saw a chart of all the different countries around the world that are now like subsidizing gas prices for their citizens, including European countries and Asian countries and all. It's really hurting them.
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13: It's Earth Day this week, but we found out we still use a lot of oil. Nobody can afford gas. This week, Tiger Woods crashed his bicycle.
23: Oh, my.
22: That is a Johnny Carson joke right there. That is what that is. So how do we feel about the woman that after the shooting happened and everybody ran out, she started gathering up wine bottles off the table?
23: Staunchly pro, speaking for myself.
22: So you had two people. You had one guy who sat there and finished either his mashed potatoes or his salad. There's some discrepancy there. But while people were ducking under tables and running out of the room, he just sat there and thought, you know what? I paid for this. I'm going to finish my salad. And one woman that was going around thinking, there's nobody here. I'm going to grab bottles of wine.
6: Go, girl.
23: Right. You paid a lot to be there. There was wine. Now you got to leave. Wait a minute. I was counting on a wine buzz this evening. I'm just grabbing me some of this. Well, otherwise, what are they going to do? Pour it down the sink?
22: They almost certainly were going to be wasted. Well, the people who work there, I would imagine we're going to split them up somehow. Busboys and whatnot.
6: Yeah, they won't miss them. She only took a couple.
14: Yeah. Otherwise, the terrorists have won.
22: Exactly, Michael.
23: Get your wine, girl. Well, that's what the mashed potato guy was thinking. They say you want to die doing something you love. Man, I love these mashed potatoes.
6: Well, and who knew how long he was sitting there before they got to eat, and now dinner's chaos.
22: Right.
6: So,
22: right.
6: You know.
23: Right. And initially, I guess the gal came out and said, all right, we're going to resume in half an hour. Then quickly said, whoops, no, we're not going to resume at all. Things, all bets were off.
22: We'll talk more about this to kick off hour three. Turned out to be... the shooter was a California teacher. Oh, I'm shocked by that. You don't expect that out of a teaching class in California. So Warren Buffett did a sit-down interview, first one he's done since he left Berkshire Hathaway, where he was the CEO and became one of the richest men in the world as an investor. Anyway, I thought this was interesting what he talked about. He gave, according to wherever this interview was, the cleanest indictment of legalized gambling in a decade. He called it a tax cut for the wealthy. The math proves him exactly right. Well, that's one way to look at it. It's a tax cut for the wealthy. It's a tax on the poor if you play. Nobody's making you play. The point is that it's mostly people with not money that play. State lotteries, for instance, generate over $90 billion a year. The bottom half of income earners account for roughly 70% of the total spend of that gambling. The average lottery player makes $38,000 a year. A household earning $20,000 a year, which ain't much in the modern world, spends three times more on lottery tickets than the household earning $30,000 a year.
23: Wow, so it's a pretty steady line of lineup of
22: exponentially
23: expenditure.
22: And, right. Higher, yes.
23: Right.
22: I mean,
23: wow.
22: $30,000 a year household income ain't much, but you're paying all, you're spending your money on lottery tickets a lot less than the $20,000 a year crowd. And I talk about this all the time, that when I go to the Circle K, which is just happens to be on my commute home where I end up there a lot, I stand in line and everybody in there who doesn't exactly look like they're well-to-do is buying cigarettes, energy drinks, and lottery tickets. You don't need any of those. Why are you spending your money on any of those things? Not...

0: keeps after prizes runs 30 to 50% depending on the game. No other revenue source in America has that base and that rate. That, and they call that a tax cut for the wealthy. The fact that the poorer you are, the more likely you are wasting your money, because it is a waste of money, on lottery tickets. It's something you could decide not to do. That's a tax cut for the wealthy, because they're smart enough to not buy lottery tickets.
1: Yeah, they make the argument or don't need to. Yeah, they're twisting themselves into a delicious rhetorical pretzel, no doubt. I get it. Money is fungible, blah, blah, blah. But that's, I mean, if you were going to talk about the poor people spending money on the lottery, it would be like the 17th line item that, you know, it kind of results in a tax cut for the rich indirectly. And I think, oh, I suppose in a way it does. But again, that's nuts talk. Please, that's not your lead.
0: That's ridiculous. When you have the option to not play the lottery, come on.
1: There are like four, maybe I'll put them together and write a quickie book. Four or five, just very, very simple principles that are undeniable. No philosopher, no great man or woman would ever deny them, but they've gone out of fashion. For instance, if you make good decisions, sound decisions, you will have a better life than if you make poor decisions. So let's talk about what are poor decisions and what are good decisions. There, a lot of our politics would reject that very framework, which is a recipe for disaster and or communism.
0: Well, it's again, it's none of my business how anybody else spends their money unless you're getting some of my tax money because of the you need housing, food, whatever, because you don't have any money. You could say to the $20,000 a year household that's probably buying energy drinks, cigarettes, and lottery tickets that, you know, you can buy energy drinks over there by the case, and they're like 80 cents a can instead of $3 a can, and blah, blah, blah, blah, blah, blah, blah, if you wanted to. I don't feel like it's any of my business, but again, unless you're getting some of my money, which you are.
1: Right.
0: That's a tough one for a welfare state. That's where it gets very difficult on the, you know, the libertarian view of people get to do whatever they want. If you're a welfare state, that falls apart pretty quickly.
1: Oh, yeah. Yeah, that's kind of the clause B of every libertarian argument, or really liberty-loving argument, is that, and since we're all responsible for ourselves, that you will bear the brunt of your terrible decisions or waste or whatever. But no, we've revoked that, again, because it buys votes, and votes buy power, and power gets you money. So, whoops.
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8: Governor Ron DeSantis boasting he will quickly sign the quickly drafted congressional redistricting map. Democrat House Minority Leader Fentrese Driscoll is hopeful the courts will see the partisan gerrymandering as a Republican violation of the state constitution.
9: Partisan data was admittedly used to draw this map, every district on this map. And so on that basis, I'm optimistic or at least hopeful that a court could still look at it and find it unconstitutional.
8: The governor's redrawn districts are seen as him following the president's call to create more Republican districts before November's midterm elections. A controversial bill affecting public sector unions is now law in Florida. The new law tightens certification rules for public employee unions and is aimed largely at teacher unions, which DeSantis says are overtly political. An arrest is made following a deadly hit and run involving a pedestrian in Manatee County. It happened in Bradenton Friday. Police say 77-year-old Vicki Noon died in her backyard when a vehicle veered off the road and struck her. Surveillance video led them to 40-year-old Jordan Beard, charged with leaving the scene of a crash involving death. A Northeast Florida woman is facing nearly a dozen felony animal cruelty charges after investigators say she intentionally ran over some baby ducklings. The Jacksonville Sheriff's Office says 64-year-old Beverly Sasbury told witnesses she killed the baby ducks because she was upset they were making a mess in her yard. A man and his dog go viral in Fort Lauderdale.

0: Lauderdale for their peculiar tandem water sport. To solve his dog sitting problems, Eddie Inch brought Lucy along when he went flyboarding. Witness John Rosen tells NBC 6 News it's a sight to see.
1: You see a dog driving a jet ski, you see a guy flying in the air. 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
0: 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With Florida's News, I'm Wayne Rustin.
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4: Getting a crash shutting down all lanes of northbound 275 at the Bush Boulevard exit. Traffic is backed up to Bird Street at the moment. Plan to get off and use Florida or Nebraska as your alternates to go northbound through the area. No major problems to report on I-4 if you plan to use that in Hillsborough and Polk Counties. 75 checking in clear. No problems to report on Dale Mabry north and southbound. US 19 looking good throughout Pinellas and Pasco County. 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
5: Tracking a severe weather risk for your Saturday afternoon and evening with a very strong line of heavy rain and a lot of lightning, strong storms working its way now through northern portions of the area. This will continue through the late afternoon into the evening hours today with a tornado watch now issued for Polk, Hillsborough, Pinellas counties and north up into Citrus County. 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I'm XFNR 8 meteorologist Juliana Mejia.
6: Grounded for good. I'm Angelo Bavaro, Fox News. Spirit Airlines has ended operations after bailout talks with the White House fell through. Well, now travelers are stranded.
7: We're college students, we're internationals, and I was just heading to Miami for one night, and then I was flying back home. And then, yeah, I just got that email. Now I'm trying to find like a solution to it. I don't know what to do. There's no flights available on other airlines.
6: Add to that mess, employees are also out of work.
8: Transportation Secretary Sean Duffy says this is the Biden administration's fault. He says they blocked a JetBlue-Spirit merger in 2024 that could have prevented this. But Democrat Senator Elizabeth Warren pointed out that the judge who blocked the merger was appointed by Republican Ronald Reagan. But this all comes after Spirit filed for bankruptcy multiple times. President Trump was trying to figure out a bailout, but the deal failed. And now with the war in Iran, Spirit says the sudden rise in fuel prices left them with no other choice than to shut down. But now, other airlines are stepping up to the plate to help. Many are capping ticket prices for Spirit customers. Some are offering reduced prices. And Secretary Duffy says he's proud that airlines are doing this.
6: That is Fox's Madison Scarpino. Talks between the U.S. and Iran are continuing even as the ongoing U.S. blockade of the Strait of Hormuz leaves oil tankers stranded.
9: President Trump, sounding very skeptical, says he's not sending any negotiating teams to Pakistan anytime soon. Now, Trump says the blockade will remain until Iran makes nuclear concessions and reopens the strait. He's also threatened to resume airstrikes and end the ceasefire. The Pentagon says the U.S. blockade has cost Iran about $5 billion in oil revenue. Storage tanks are filling up. Oil production could cease in the coming weeks. Now, Iran has been here before. Their oil production fell sharply from 2018 through 2020 when sanctions were rammed up during the Trump administration's max pressure campaign.
6: Fox's Lucas Tomlinson. 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
8: And in his hotel room, authorities found more knives, ammunition, and rolls of duct and grip tape. They argue Allen planned extensively for this attack, checking the president's schedule online and watching live footage of the dinner before storming towards the ballroom. Still, the head of the Secret Service insists their security plan worked.
18: It worked by luck, which we're going to read from the latest from the prosecutors from the court case yesterday. But this shooter dude is the weirdest combination of very sane and completely nuts that I think I've ever heard of. Or if not nuts, just I don't even know what he is. But those pictures that came out yesterday of the selfies he took, completely as calm as could be. It's like he was taking selfies of he was just attending the dinner, going to the White House Correspondents' Dinner, can't wait to get down there, with a very calm kind of smile on his face. You know, I'm going to go down. I'll let you know how it was. Not that he was about to rush a bunch of men with guns. And like I said yesterday, if you did this 1,000 times, 999 times, you end up full of bullets.
19: Right.
18: How could you be that calm about you're just about to be torn apart by bullets? That's a nutso view of the world, yet all of his comments and writings are very sane and reasonable.
19: I think a couple of things. Number one, it's that same sort of childish lack of understanding what death is that leads, you know, school shooters to think, after I do this, people will know what made me mad and I'll be happy. Not understanding that, no, you'll be nothing. You'll be gone. And secondly, it was pointed out that this guy's very much like the useless Luigi Mangione. Bright, well-educated, but kind of a failure, an underachiever, living with his parents, very online, and wanted to do something big to show that he wasn't a loser.
18: Yeah. I can't imagine being that calm about being shot to death, but I don't live in his head. This was interesting yesterday. So this is from courtroom testimony. Washington Post had a big piece about how that whole couple of minutes went down. Now that we have the details, according to a detailed accounting filed yesterday by federal prosecutors in the criminal case against the suspect, Cole Thomas Allen, the performance of the nation's preeminent protection agency was marred by inattentiveness and misfires, and is saved by, quote, extraordinary good fortune, and the gunman falling to the ground on his own. The defendant, armed with a 12-gauge shotgun, a 38-caliber pistol, two knives, four daggers, and enough ammunition to take dozens of lives. Imagine trying to sprint with all that on you. He couldn't, turns out. Was apprehended by Secret Service officers mere feet away from the ballroom where his primary target was located, along with other members of the cabinet. Contradicting a prior claim by Acting Attorney General Blanche that officers had promptly tackled and detained Allen, prosecutors wrote that the 31-year-old tutor from Torrance simply fell to the ground after blowing past a team of agents just two open flights, short open flights, upstairs from the ballroom. And you've probably seen on CBS, they've been interviewing this woman for a couple of days now. She was there when he fell down. He fell, like, at her feet. She just happened to be standing there in a hallway. He just, like I said yesterday, we think we've all done this before, maybe when you're a kid or whatever. Like, you get to running too fast, and you can't keep up with yourself, and you go down. That's
19: especially if you're carrying weight.
18: Yeah. It sounds like that's what happened. I can't imagine that if he hadn't stumbled, that he wouldn't have gone around that little corner, and then he's there, the open doors, that whole room. I'll read on from the Washington Post piece. They wrote that one officer fired at Allen five times, but never hit him.
19: Hmm.
18: Such a gathering could have been targeted by foreign adversaries or others with far more experience, less regard for human life, and much greater firepower than Allen, experts said. And then they quote a couple of people with military experience. Most of my military friends are all saying the same thing. If you had a team of three or four gunmen, we would have absolutely gotten to Trump. If they had just come in a team of three or four who were coordinated and trained, we would have absolutely penetrated the ballroom and it would have been a full-on gunfight. It's hard to imagine that that's not true.
19: No, that rings very true. Yeah.
18: That's troubling. One thing, I heard somebody talking about security. I'd ask my brother about this. He did security in Iraq right after the war started.
16: They usually have it like L's. And I don't know why you wouldn't have the magnetometer turned to the side so that the line, you know, comes toward the direction he was running. But you got to turn and go through. So there's no way you could full on sprint through the thing. You'd have had to turn a corner to go through the thing and then another corner to go the rest of the line. I just think that would be normal procedure. I'm sure there's a reason why you don't, because I'm no expert in this. But that the straight line thing where he could just come flying down that hallway and go through there the way he did, there's got to be a better way.
20: It just stinks of lax security, lack of the perception of a threat. I'm struck by the fact that the prosecutors, because they need to show that this was a serious threat to the life of the president, are not going to accept the Secret Service's perhaps glossed over, somewhat shined up description of how they responded, et cetera. It strikes me that's the way our government's supposed to work, checks and balances. I can't, you know, independently say which is closer to the truth, but like I said, the prosecutor's description rings pretty true.
16: Well, at the end of the day, I suppose the reality is for everybody is that it's harder to stop an assassination than you think. I mean, like, making sure it can't happen. But so we had this numbnuts get within a couple of feet. You had the numbnuts who just climbed up on the building there at the fairgrounds and just missed. You know, you got the guy at the golf course, and thank God somebody saw the rifle sticking out. But what if you end up with military-trained couple of dudes who know what they do or they're doing instead of numbnuts in these situations?
20: In those specific situations, the president would be dead.
16: That's what I think.
20: Overwhelmingly odd, likely.
16: Like, if you'd have had two guys in Butler, Pennsylvania, with one guy willing to fire off shots and draw all the attention, or something, create a distraction, whatever it is, and then the other guy, trained marksman, shoot Trump in the head. Or this one we just heard about, the, you know, a platoon of three guys who know what they're doing.
20: Well, given the fact that it was merely the fact that Trump turned to illustrate a point on a screen that kept a numbskull from killing him, well, yeah, clearly. I think it's to Trump's credit in a way that he does not cocoon himself. He plays golf. He goes to a large gathering where I don't know how they rate the security. You'd think it'd be like the Rainbow of Doom or what's the level of security at this event? 1 through 5. Yeah. 5 being, you know, complete lockdown.
16: Yeah, there's a name for that. I heard it the other day.
20: 2 or 3, the president doesn't go to it. Again, maybe it's to Trump's credit that he does those things, but I'm surprised.
16: Yeah, well, it's kind of what I was talking about the other day of Eisenhower's big concern that we would become Fortress America and just, you know, all our officials locked down like that, all everything locked down all the time. We could make everything incredibly safe, but it would take away a lot of freedom and a lot of access. So do you have any more on the shooter before I get to the analysis?
20: I do.
16: Okay, go ahead.
20: Yeah, well, the analysis of
16: where we are in America right now.
20: Oh, okay, great. Yeah. Doug Murray, wrote a piece. Douglas Murray, we're very close, so I call him Doug. He pointed out the other day that there are different kinds of revolutionaries, and some have a clear plan for how to reorganize society. It's usually stupid and wouldn't work. Some just want to watch the world burn, and others are just desperate for a cause. And that's what we've been talking about with these young online radicalized men who might have been like with the cause for a month and a half. They just knew they wanted to do something big and hurt somebody, and they were looking for the right hook. And he mentions a novel I've ever heard of, but about a young man who cares more about dying on a barricade than about what the barricade stands for. Mm. And Douglas Murray says today, many young people in the West are like that man. They're desperate to attach themselves to a cause, and they don't particularly care what the cause is. And after the atrocities of October 7th, a lot of people latched on to Hamas and Gaza, or it's been climate change or whatever. And whatever it is, they're willing to just overthrow the system because it's so damn important. And it changes like every 3 months.
16: So I was reading this piece in the Free Press from this woman, Caitlin Flanagan, who I thought I'd heard the name before. I guess Joe's quoted her before.
20: She's terrific, yeah.
16: She now writes for the Free Press, and she had this piece, Pray for America. I was born in the era of assassinations, but when I saw the news of the shooting in Washington, I barely scrolled. That's how I know we've re-entered an era of political violence. Got to admit, my reaction also when I heard it was, not the level it should have been, probably, or certainly not the level it would have been 5 years ago. She is, I don't know how, I guess I can figure it out. She was born in 63 because she was born within days of when President Kennedy was assassinated. So when she was a young girl, we went through the MLK Bobby Kennedy. Then she was at Berkeley when the Black Panthers were there, Patty Hearst, all that sort of stuff. She lived through that era of violence and bombings and all that different sort of stuff. Mm-hmm. And she writes, "That's when I realized that political violence is truly back, that an attempt to assassinate the American president was within the realm, not just of possibility, but of the unremarkable, and that we've once again crossed the river where we may not countenance violence of this kind, but we understand it as an aspect of the known world." That is absolutely right. It just feels like it's part of the deal now.
20: Yeah, and,
16: which it didn't feel that way very long ago.
20: The political left justifies it and explains it away, and that's accepted more and more in the mainstream. Radical chic, look it up.
16: And she ended with this. She talked a little bit about the media coverage and, you know, people doing their thing on the both sides of the media. She said, "This is America right now, where nothing seems real and where your sympathies are open to constant manipulation," which started like within moments of the shooting. I was watching MSNBC. "When I was a girl, the priest always asked for prayers for the United States, which seems silly to me, like asking for prayers for the moon or gravity. For the first time in my life, I've been doing what those priests instructed." Whoa.
20: Interesting.
16: Pray for the United States. Because, yeah, this is not going to end well, people.
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4: It is a particular pleasure to be back in this wonderful building, the heart of your democracy. On this occasion, I cannot help noticing the readjustments to the East Wing, Mr. President. Following your visit to Windsor Castle last year, and I'm sorry to say that we British, of course, made our own small attempt at real estate redevelopment of the White House in 1814.
18: Boo! Never forget!
20: Flat room temperature water under the bridge. Bygones. The special relationship, etc.
18: You're going to let a king come to our country and joke about trying to burn down the White House.
20: Bugger about and find out, King Chuck. That's what I say.
18: Katie, I need
20: King's protesters right now?
18: That's
20: by the
18: a good
20: way.
18: Point.
20: You got a damn king in the White House. That's what you warned us about.
18: Katie, I need an age on King Charles. I'm guessing 78.
20: As hell.
18: 78 is what I'm going with. Maybe he's older than that. I don't know.
5: 77.
18: There you go.
5: Boy, he looks older than that.
18: He does.
5: Wow.
18: He could pass for 85.
20: Easy. Heavy rests the crown on the head of that fella or something, Shakespeare said.
18: So he gave a pretty good speech yesterday, and the Congress really enjoyed it. And I thought it was all very, very nice. And if you're going to try to show the world that we're still close, you got to have King Charles here, because their actual prime minister, the actual power of their politics, is a 13% approval rating in his own country. So nobody gives a crap what he thinks about anything. Here's a little montage of various things King Charles said yesterday.
4: This is a city which symbolizes a period in our shared history, or what Charles Dickens might have called a tale of two Georges.
18: Somebody hold up the applause sign.
20: Good one. I got it.
4: The first president, George Washington, and my five times great-grandfather, King George III. King George, as you know, never set foot in America. And please rest assured, ladies and gentlemen, I am not here as part of some cunning rearguard action.
20: that's funny.
18: Yeah, yeah, no, but that's wild that the King George of the American Revolution 250 years ago this July is his great, great, great, great, great five times grandfather. That's just wild.
20: And it's indefensible.
18: Yes.
20: By that's, Enlightenment standards.
18: That's why it's wild that that's possible today. Yes. That there would still be any line of succession like that anywhere on Earth.
20: God save the Queen, because tourists are money. Johnny Rotten, 1977.
18: That is something.
20: Yeah, I liked your screed earlier. And honestly, I appreciate the spirit of the visit, because we have been very close friends and incredibly close allies at extremely important times over the last, 100 years, especially 125 years. And sometimes you have rough patches with a friend, but it's helpful to be reminded, hey, we're old friends. Let's not do too much damage here. On the other hand, as you pointed out, our old friend is not our old friend anymore. We remember him when he was a friend and ally. Now he's, well, I'll let you take over.
18: Yeah, the media portraying it as an attempt to reestablish our close relationship as it's frayed because of Trump and how awful Trump is and this and that. I think it's more Great Britain coming. Great Britain's worried about the frayed relationship more than we are. They're incredibly weak. Great Britain is the weakest they've ever been, maybe ever, certainly in like 1,000 years. relative to other world powers. And they need us more than they've ever needed us ever. They can't have any sort of daylight between the United States and them. They're your old college friend who has come back and you're like, hey, I haven't talked to you for years. And you talk about some old times and you kind of laugh and he makes some jokes. Remember the time we, and then he hits you. You know, if you could help me out, I really could use some money. That's, I think that's what yesterday's.
20: It's just $5,000 till the end of the month. Yeah.
18: I think that's what yesterday's visit was. Yeah. Remember, you kind of need to protect us because we don't really have a Navy anymore. So those jokes about King George, that was funny, huh?
20: Yeah. Yeah, I guarantee you they're like, you know, even your mid-sized tuna companies have more impressive navies than the Brits, which is just shocking with their history.
18: I don't like the way Trump has talked about NATO necessarily all the time or our European friends, but they need us more than we need them by far. It's not even close in terms of a relationship. And I feel like mainstream media portrays it all the other way around.
20: And we have had a very, very toxically helicopter parent-y relationship with Europe for a very long time, as we've talked about on many occasions. But yeah, we have allowed them to become the most worthless, lazy, lacking in character trust fund kid you can imagine. And like, you know, some drug-addicted, useless, unemployable, rich 34-year-old... Is there any fixing them at this point?
18: I know.
20: I don't know.
18: And we've, you know, we've talked about this over and over again, but to say it one more time, to portray Trump as somebody trying to destroy one of the great organizations in world history, NATO,
20: right,
18: and not say NATO, all those other NATO countries, not honoring their commitment of spending the amount of money that they swore, legally signed a piece of paper that they would do over decades. They're the ones that have honored the NATO commitment for decades.
20: I know, because they are so obsessed with Trump, who, again, you know, he said some stuff that's unhelpful, but yeah, the way you described
18: this
20: it
18: is the most successful
20: exactly right.
18: alliance in world history, because we continued to pay for it all. That's why it wouldn't have been six. If we had done what Germany did, and only spent the amount of GDP on our military they did, the whole thing would be worthless.
6: Jack Armstrong and Joe Getty.
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9: 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Guaranteed human.
10: Police in Orange County arrest two men following a shooting in Apopka. Investigators say Jesus Barragan and Luis Ayala shot at several cars and a fence April 24th. No injuries reported. Paused about a year ago after a series of problems, the Miami-Dade School Bus Infraction Detection Program will be resurrected Monday with a 14-day warning period.
11: There will be more monitoring to ensure that we are consistent.
10: School Superintendent Dr. Jose Dotres says the updated system has more clarity and consistency. Sheriff's Office deputies will review possible infractions to determine if someone rolled past a stopped school bus before issuing a $225 citation. Measles cases on the rise in Broward and Palm Beach counties, with the state now ranking fourth in the U.S. for infections. Doctors warn the virus is highly contagious and can linger in the air for up to 2 hours. With Florida's News, I'm Wayne Rustin.
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31: Northbound 275 back open at Bush Boulevard. Earlier crash cleared from the roadway. No problems to report on I-4 or I-75. 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
16: Tracking a severe weather risk for your Saturday afternoon and evening with a very strong line of heavy rain and a lot of lightning, strong storms working its way now through northern portions of the area. This will continue through the late afternoon into the evening hours today with a tornado watch now issued for Polk, Hillsborough, Pinellas counties and north up into Citrus County. 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I'm XFN 8 meteorologist Juliana Mejia.
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25: I'm Daria Albinger. History at the Kentucky Derby. Well, Golden Tempo won the Run for the Roses at 23-1 odds. And Sherry Devereaux became the first female trainer to win the Run for the Roses. Next up, the Preakness and the Belmont Stakes. Travelers with tickets on Spirit Airlines are scrambling today to book alternative flights now that the discount carrier's gone out of business. Florida Congressman Byron Donalds tells Fox News he was not surprised to see this happen.
26: You have them trying to find a merger, then trying to find a bailout. The company was not going in the right direction for quite some time. We all know that. Recent jet fuel prices didn't bring the end of Spirit. That's something that's been happening for quite some time.
25: About 17,000 employees were laid off. Other budget airlines are now asking the federal government for help. 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
18: Just stumbled upon the best weekend talk show in America, and it is fantastic. We're Armstrong and Getty.
20: All of the stories of significance that happened in the last week with none of the left-wing media spin, and we try to get to the heart of what really matters and what's just internet noise.
18: 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Oh my gosh, you're going to love it.
20: Another crazy week. 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
18: We're big Ben Sass fans around here. We have mentioned that many times over the years. I think we interviewed him at least once.
20: Yeah, and before we get to the incredible wisdom and positive vibes of Ben Sasse, later on in the hour, there's going to be something to contrast it with, which is the casual embrace of hate and violence in the mainstream left. So stay tuned, won't you?
0: Oh, boy. We got to get Noah Rothman on because he's got a book about that, and he's making the rounds right now from National Review. Ben Sasse, I wish I'd known the guy. He's still alive, but he is dying of cancer. And he's a small-town Nebraska guy. I'm a small-town Kansas guy, and I wish I had known him because he's absolutely amazing. He is like what I picture the founding fathers were probably like if you listened to them talk.
20: Yeah, he'd have made a good founding father, I think.
0: Yeah.
20: Well said, yeah.
0: And super smart guy, too good for politics. I was watching the interview last night, and I've thought this many times. I've listened to interviews with him. I've read stuff, and we talked to him. It's just like, why can't we have more people like this in our politics? Because they won't take the job, I guess, most of the time. Well, or they won't say the things you need to say to get elected.
20: I think it comes down to, what does getting into politics reward and what does it punish? And we get the leaders, public servants we deserve, because our politics are perverse.
0: I retweeted the Ben Sasse interview from 60 Minutes last night saying everybody should watch it. Sarah Isger, who I really like, said, haven't seen a conversation like this, intellectual, philosophical, big picture on TV in decades. It's incredible. I would agree. It was incredible. Let's listen to some of it. Here's Ben Sasse, who's dying of pancreatic cancer, on 60 Minutes last night.
2: I love America, and I think there's a lot of big and meaty things that we should have been talking about, and we still can talk about, and having a terminal diagnosis isn't really that unique. We're all always on the clock. Some of us have the benefit, maybe it's a weird word, but the benefit of knowing our time is finite and defined, and it becomes an opportunity to talk about bigger stuff.
3: And you have focus from that.
2: Yeah, I mean, it's weird to be in your early 50s and get a terminal diagnosis and people all of a sudden act like you're 93 or 94 and you have a lot of wisdom. I don't know that I have a lot of wisdom, but I have a lot of things that I think we should be reflecting on together.
0: Oh, and he lays out some of them right here.
2: Neither of these parties really have very big or good ideas about 2030 or 2050 at a national security level, at a future of work level, at an institution building level. The Congress is not wrestling with big or important questions right now.
3: If Congress is looking at the wrong things, what is it missing?
2: We are living through a digital revolution, which is both glorious and horrific at the same time. Because what the digital revolution does is it accelerates almost everything about the human experience. Anything that can be reduced to a series of steps, which is most economic activity, is going to be routinized and become really, really cheap, really fast, and really ubiquitous. We've never lived in a world where 22-year-olds couldn't assume that the work they did, they would be able to do until death or retirement. And we're never going to have that world again. And Congress doesn't talk about any of those kind of most fundamental issues. The disruption of work, for good and for ill, should be front and central. Congress doesn't even know how to have that conversation.
20: It's an enormous conversation, and the small L libertarian in me is concerned that Congress will respond by passing gigantic, expensive government programs that will be rife with bloat and fraud. I had another point I was going to make. It was actually more positive than that. But there should be thinking before the storm hits. In the same way that a lot of the World Health Organizations and our health organizations thought a lot about, what if there was a giant pandemic? How should we handle it? Then when it hit, they panicked and didn't do any of the things they said they were going to do, which they should have stuck with. But a little planning, a little if this, then that, I think it'd be really helpful before the AI, ending work as we know it thing really manifests.
0: Let's start down the road of Ben Sasse talking about the role politics should play in our lives.
3: What makes you a Republican?
2: I'm a Republican because I think the Lincoln-Reagan continuum does the best job of building constraint on thinking Washington is our fundamental political community. I think your fundamental political community is your neighborhood and your city hall and maybe even your state legislature. And right now, we are sacrificing a lot of our national politics to weird folks who want their main community to be their political tribe at a federal level. And that should be like the ninth thing or the 15th thing you care about, not the first or second thing.
0: I would agree. Weird folks. He goes on.
2: It's no secret that the current president and I wrestled on lots and lots of issues, but I don't spend much time commenting on our current politics because I don't really think our current politics are driving what's happening. I think it's mostly an echo of what's happening. I think we have really thin, shallow community right now. And unless people know the thickness of their local community, it's hard to make sense of what national politics are for. I think our national political dysfunction is an echo of larger problems.
0: That's troubling.
20: And correct, I believe.
0: And correct, and going to be hard to fix in the internet era.
20: Thin, shallow connections to our communities. That sounds about right.
0: And feeling like really, really strong connection to whoever is president at the moment.
20: Right, and the two camps becoming more and more quasi-religious, too, in various ways.
0: He got asked about what's conservative or not. Oh, actually, this is a clip they played from. So Ben Sasse was one of the yes votes to remove Trump from office after January 6th. He was one of the Republicans that voted yes. Was there a total of six or seven?
20: Seven, I believe, yeah.
0: He voted yes to remove him, and he had to explain to his Nebraska voters why he didn't think a lot of the stuff Trump did was conservative. Here's some of that.
2: Personality cults aren't conservative. Conspiracy theories aren't conservative. Lying that an election has been stolen, it's not conservative. Acting like politics is a religion, it isn't conservative.
0: So I turned some of you off, I'm sure. And then, more importantly to me, this conversation about, again, people, the weird people that want to be in national office.
3: Many senators I know would not be able to breathe without that job. It would kill them to leave.
2: I don't want what you said to be true, but I fear that that is true, and that is a sign of a much, much deeper problem. We got a lot of people who serve in government who really do think the highest and greatest thing you can ever do is have the title senator or congressman. Bull. The best thing you can do is be called dad or mom, lover, neighbor, friend, governor, senator, house member. It's a great way to serve. It should be your 11th calling or maybe 6th, but never top.
0: Yeah.
20: What do you do when your national sport is federal politics and your quasi-religion is federal politics? And I can probably come up with a couple more metaphors because it's morphed into this weird, way beyond what politics ever has been thing.
0: Yeah. So what did you said our national religion and
20: sport, national pastime.
0: Our national pastime. It's our number one TV show. The number one TV show in America isn't Cosby.
20: I left out entertainment. Yeah.
0: Cosby or Seinfeld. It's what did Trump do today? And what were
20: the good, mean things said about him?
0: Yeah. Right? Yeah. So it is our pastime, our entertainment. We think the answer to all our problems comes out of Washington, D.C. and specifically the president. Yeah. It's terrible. It is absolutely terrible and not the way it was designed.
20: And I agree with Ben Sasse that a lot of the current weirdness we have in politics are a reflection of that. Because again, later in the hour, we're going to get to the casual embrace of like murderous violence on the left and some of the things that have been said recently. And you don't get there. That's not one step to get there. That's being way down a path that you suddenly embrace somebody who says, we need to have these people's blood running through the streets. We need to slaughter these people. People nodding their head. Yeah, right. The whole radical chic thing. I'm not sure where we go from here.
0: We're not going to play it here, but if you watch the interview, the last part of it is about him being Ben Sasse being a very devout Calvinist, Reformed Church Calvinist guy, and him talking about what that means to him and how he looks at death and dying through that lens and all that sort of stuff. And then, oh my God, the stuff about not getting to walk his daughters down the aisle or being there for his son when he's 16, 18, 20. Oof.
20: Oof. Trying to stay optimistic about that. Yeah, that was very, very, very heavy and emotional. Really.
0: That was something. But is there any way we can break out of this in the internet era? You don't raise money with interviews like that as a politician.
20: No, and I've got an extremely provocative philosophical question for you. Do we have time? Yes, we do. In a time where mobs are running wild in the streets, will a Ben Sasse be heard? Can he be heard? Or, and I know a lot of my younger friends on the right would say, look, I agree with him, but if the Ben Sasses of the world, the political pacifists will get absolutely bulldozed by the howling mob. We've got to neutralize their howling mob with ours before we can even hope to have a sane conversation.
0: Well, and a Ben Sasse in most districts is not going to lose to a Democrat. You're going to get primaried on the right.
20: Right.
0: And lose. Same with anybody who tries to be anything like Ben Sasse as a Democrat. You're going to get primaried on the left by an AOC or somebody.
20: Yeah. Talking about Republic, if you can keep it.
0: Talking about how evil capitalism and how Trump's Hitler. So, yeah. I don't know how we break out of that. Couldn't recommend that interview with Ben Sasse, even if you ignore the government stuff and just do the child rearing, how you face death stuff, because it's really good.
20: If anybody knows how to fix this, call me at home anytime, night or day. Let me know. Or drop us a note, mailbag@armstrongandgetty.com.
0: Fax it to the president.
20: Yeah, quickly.
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0: So I was reading up on the latest in robot dogs yesterday, and then started asking a couple of my favorite AI chatbots to give me more information. And so I think we've talked about in the past Sony's AIBO. How do you pronounce that? AIBO. Aibo?
20: I don't know.
0: It's their sort of pet version of a robot dog. I think we've talked about that in the past. It's several thousand dollars. I think I've seen them in the store in Vegas. Yeah, pretty sure I have.
20: That sounds like a drunken Vegas purchase.
11: Hey, honey, look what I got.
0: and it's more pet related. It looks like a dog, and they've tried using them in nursing homes and that sort of thing to walk around and the patients see them, and with various levels of success, I guess.
20: Wow.
0: Katie, okay. Jump in whenever you want as a proud dog owner on the whole robot dog topic. But then
20: do they poop Bitcoin or what? How does that work?
0: Oh, so then I was asking about the best ones, and there's one called the Unitree Go 2 that runs about $75,000 currently. Ooh. And that's the most high-tech robot dog out there. And what people are wondering, if they're going to combine the pet version of the robot dog that looks like a dog with the $75,000, it's more of a helper security thing. Oh. Doesn't look as much like a dog and all its technology. If you can combine them together, you'd really have something. So the one that's $75,000 does all kinds of amazing stuff. An autonomous inspection routes. It walks the same path daily, photographing gauges, thermal imaging equipment, detecting leaks, all the kinds of things it can just do walking around your property.
20: Am I running an oil field in this scenario?
0: Well, we could see if, like, water your lawn. Your lawn watering system. And if you got a leak out there or what, just anything. There's a hole in the fence. It could notice anything going on around your property and walk the route and walk your house and do all this sort of stuff. Yes, Katie?
12: Is this the same type of AI that caused that woman to go, what the F kind of
11: AIS is up in here?
0: That's a very good point. Very good point, Katie. That's what that lady.
11: What the type of AI shit it is?
0: That was a robot dog, right, in her apartment complex. It was probably right. This sort of thing. 3D site scanning and mapping with LIDAR, remote inspection and blah, blah, blah, blah. Can do security patrols. And here's what I thought was even more amazing. It can go upstairs and traverse rocky, uneven, self-rights if it falls over, avoids obstacles, has 5 stereo cameras in it. Maps itself, localizes itself within known spaces, knows where it is, detects and avoids people, objects, and drop-offs, returns to dock to recharge on its own. But it can open doors. Its arm can open lever doors and round doorknobs, pick up objects up to 11 pounds, turn valves and flip switches, drag things as heavy as 55 pounds.
20: Just out of curiosity, can that robot arm, I don't know, say grasp a knife in the middle of the night because it resents me? Just asking for a friend.
11: Well, what y'all got this robot dog in here for?
20: Right.
0: So it seems to me if you can combine the two, the one that looks like a dog and is kind of designed to wag its tail and be friendly with the, you know, it listens for sounds that, you know, like your regular dog does,
20: right,
0: and all that sort of stuff, and goes outside and patrols the fence and makes sure there's no holes or nothing has happened and blah, all these different things. That could be quite the little tool.
20: And I would imagine, like much security gear, it would be graded and priced depending on your needs. You know, if you're running some sort of high dollar car showroom in the city, you'd by a different dog than just an average homeowner.
0: Yeah, and maybe that would be a more functional use for it instead of your, quote, junkyard dog. You have one of these robot dogs that's patrolling the fence and everything, keeping an eye.
20: Although certainly part of the junkyard dog package is it'll bite the hell out of you. So
0: true. This would have to be more like our Simply Safe commercials, I suppose, where it just...

0: occasional oil drip if a hydraulic seal goes bad, and the faint smell of regret when you see the invoice, which is actually a pretty good joke.
1: That is pretty good.
0: $75,000 yeah. robot dog.
1: Huh.
2: Not they got the motherfucking robot dog in the motherfucking hood.
0: That's right.
1: Right, that is the situation. Well encapsulated, my dear.
0: You need to combine all these things. Well, for some people that are going to have like the romantic companion that does the robot dog thing. Your romantic companion who you sit on the couch and watch a show with and then maybe have sex with, you weirdos. And then it goes outside and walks the perimeter while you're taking a shower to see if anybody's busted in or there's a leak in the water.
1: Perfect companion to me. So are you picturing some sort of transformer thing that goes from leggy buxom blonde down to golden retriever? And then what the hell?
0: I don't know what we'll end up with, but I'm sure we'll have something like that somewhere between the dog and the person that's doing laundry, inspecting the fence, just all these different things.
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6: Guaranteed human.
7: Law enforcement confirms the body of a second missing USF student has been found in Tampa Bay.
8: We have located Nishita Bristy. We have contacted her family.
9: Hillsborough Sheriff Chad Cronister says a kayaker discovered Nahida Bristy's body when a fishing line got caught in a bag. The other victim, Zamil Iman, was discovered in another bag on the Howard Franklin Bridge last week. Cronister says detectives are still piecing the case together.
8: At this point, we don't know what the motive is. And the why, we don't know yet.
9: Iman's roommate, Hisham Abu Garbieh, is jailed on murder and other charges. Gordon Bird, Tampa.
7: Former Florida Congressman David Rivera has been found guilty of secretly lobbying the U.S. government on behalf of Venezuela. The Republican was convicted Friday on all counts, including conspiring to commit an offense against the U.S. government and acting as an unregistered agent on behalf of the Venezuelan government. He will be sentenced July 20th. Engines are revving in South Florida for one of Formula One's most high-profile stops. The three-day event at Miami International Autodrome features a packed schedule with the Grand Prix on Sunday. But with temperatures into the 90s, Miami-Dade Fire Rescue Inspector Ozzie Norat is advising people to keep cool.
10: Seek shade, drink lots of water, use our watering stations throughout the event, and use a lot of sunscreen because it will be hot.
7: Beyond the track, there will be celebrity events, concerts, and luxury experiences. Formula One fans will have the chance to watch races on some of the biggest screens possible this year. The Miami Grand Prix will be shown at IMAX Theaters Sunday. It's one of five races to be shown across at least 50 locations. Florida drivers are seeing another sharp jump in gas prices. AAA says the statewide average is now $4.34, up 18 cents since Thursday and 37 cents from a week ago. With Florida's news, I'm Wayne Rustin.
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12: If you're at the Clearwater-Largo border, you're going to see a crash at 66th Street North, just south of the U.S. 19, split at the light for 142nd Avenue North. No major problems to report on 19 itself throughout Pasco and Pinellas counties. Checking in with no problems on 275 throughout St. Pete and Tampa as well. I-4 and 75, light traffic and no delays. Also good traveling on the Courtney Campbell Causeway and the Gandy Bridge. 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
13: A severe weather risk for your Saturday afternoon and evening with a very strong line of heavy rain and a lot of lightning, strong storms working its way now through northern portions of the area. This will continue through the late afternoon into the evening hours today with a tornado watch now issued for Polk, Hillsborough, Pinellas counties and north up into Citrus County. 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I'm XFNR 8 meteorologist Juliana Mejia.
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